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2: The NTSB says communication problems appear to have allowed Marine One and a commercial airliner to get too close earlier this month. Air traffic controllers at Reagan National Airport say they never got the standard 3-minute warning before the chopper departed the White House. The flight took off despite Marine One lifting off at the same time. Officials say there was no danger of a collision, but they were less than a mile apart. A Rhode Island man killed in a shootout after stealing a luxury boat from a New Jersey Marina.
3: Police say 27-year-old Brendan Norris was killed when he shot at officers who found him on board a stolen, rare luxury sailboat that was anchored at Rhode Island's Newport Marina on Wednesday morning. Norris is believed to have taken the 1968 Hinckley Bermuda 40 from a slip at a marina in Jersey City. Surveillance footage captured him with his arms full of bags near the water before untying the boat and taking off. The boat's owner and his wife reported the vessel, named the Pathfinder, missing on Sunday morning, prompting a search by New Jersey State Police and the U.S. Coast Guard. Police say Norris was killed in a gunfight after he fired at officers, hitting one, who's out of the hospital now and recovering at home. Tanya J. Powers, Fox News.
2: Newport Beach in California banning synthetic herbicides on all 17 of its athletic fields as concerns grow over a rare childhood cancer cluster in nearby Ladera Ranch.
4: At least 6 children and teens have been diagnosed with Ewing sarcoma in the community since 2013, though officials have not established a link between the cancers and pesticides. But even without the definitive link, Newport Beach says they will now instead use organic treatments, mechanical weed removal, and new sod every 3 to 5 years. Newport Beach's decision is part of a wider Orange County shift away from chemical weed control. The change expected to increase annual costs by up to $102,000.
2: Fox's Ted Linder. I'm Lee Silasera. This is Fox News.
5: When you need to know, your weather is on KNSI. Now your local forecast from the Hanson Paving Weather Center.
6: Lows level off around 52 tonight under clear skies. Winds out of the north around 5 miles per hour. High of 84 with fog in spots. Early tomorrow, mainly clear skies. Mainly cloudy skies expected tomorrow night. Chance of thunderstorms. Lows dip down to about 64. I'm staff meteorologist Paul Probley on KNSI. Right now, 79.
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0: Normal is broke and common sense is weird. So we're here to help you transform your life. From the Ramsey Network and the Fairwinds Credit Union Studio, this is The Ramsey Show. I'm Rachel Cruz, hosting this hour with Jade Warshaw. So give us a call at 888-825-5225 and we'll answer your questions about your life and your money. All right, first up, we have Justin in Knoxville, Tennessee. Hi, Justin. Welcome to the show.
1: Hey, how are you?
0: Hi, we're doing great. How can we help?
1: So I'm just trying to figure out. We've got a little over $100,000 in debt. We get married in a little over a month, and we are aiming to be as close to debt-free as possible. Obviously not with the house, but try and get everything else paid off to where we can have, you know, more freedom to do the things that we want to do.
2: So how much of the $100,000 is the house and how much of it is like consumer debt?
1: Now the house is another $205,000. The a little over a hundred is our cars and credit cards.
2: Oh, okay. Okay. So break it out for us. Tell us about the cars. Tell us about the credit cards.
1: So we've got, in her car, we have about $54,000. In my truck, we've got about $49,700.
0: Oh boy, gosh, that's a lot of debt on cars.
2: I hope you guys make a ton.
0: Yeah, what do y'all make, Justin? What will your household income be combined and everything in a month?
1: Combined a month would be around $13,000.
2: All right.
1: And that's after tax.
0: After tax.
2: Okay. And then the credit cards are just another, what, like five?
1: Yeah, we've got $2,800 on one, $2,500 on another, and then $600 on one and $700 on another.
2: Okay.
1: So little over $6,000 and split between four cards.
2: So I thought I heard you say, and maybe I misunderstood, I thought I heard you say, I'd love to have as much of this paid off before the wedding as possible. Did I hear that correctly?
1: Not before, but okay. We're going to start on it now, whatever plan we have, and just getting it done as quickly as possible is what we'd like.
2: Well, I asked that because, I mean, I'm looking at these cars and I'm thinking, oh my gosh, what an easy offload of almost $100,000 of debt.
0: Yeah, and bring home, you know, $130,000, $160,000. So yeah, the cars, Justin, they need to go.
1: Yeah, and so what we've kind of, you know, planned out in our head is the snowball on the credit cards.
2: Mm-hmm.
1: And then double and triple on one car until it's paid off and then moving it all over to the other car.
2: I mean, here's the problem with that. So what Rachel said earlier is she was hinting at a rule of thumb that we have here, which is things that are going down in value, things with wheels and motors, should really be no more than half of your annual income gross, right? So if you're around 130K, is that right?
1: Together we're a little over that.
2: So you tell me.
1: 105.
2: Okay.
1: She makes $105,000 a year. I make 56.
2: Okay.
1: We're around 160, close to it.
2: 160. Okay. Still, that is way more than what I would say, because half that puts you at 80 in cars, and you're at 100,000 in cars.
1: Yeah.
2: Over 100,000.
0: How much could you sell them for?
1: Right. Hers probably 50, mine probably 38.
0: Okay, so you're underwater on both of them.
2: Do you have any money saved?
1: Yeah, we've got close to probably 60 in savings.
2: I love that. Is that for the wedding?
1: That's just kind of for everything. So the house is a new thing. We just got our house put on some family property, and we have... We've spent probably 30 in what we had. So we had close to 90 before we started on the house.
2: Mm-hmm.
1: And we're in the mid 50s now, upper, or close to 60.
2: So here's what I'm hearing. What I'm hearing is, and I love that you're calling now, you know, that you guys are starting a marriage fresh, because you really need organization. I think that you guys have good intention, but everything's kind of everywhere and there's not a solid plan around it. And I would love to see you go into the marriage with a very clean perspective on how we feel about debt, how we feel about savings, how we're going to operate our lives going forward. And I would personally love to see you guys start that on a fresh foundation. If you said in the next 30 days, we're really going to be serious about selling off these cars, you have the money to clear the deficit, right? And then you have the money to turn around and buy something reasonable in cash for both of you. You could both spend $15,000 on a car and still have $30,000 left, which is a great starter emergency fund. It's probably around, you know, gets you close to the 3 months of expenses point. So, and then meanwhile, you could cash flow paying off the credit cards, and you truly could go into the first month of what of your marriage debt free.
3: 100%.
2: How amazing would that feel?
1: Yeah.
3: Justin,
1: absolutely.
3: Do y'all both feel this way? Who's kind of driving this idea of changing your financial situation? Is it more you or is it her? Is it both of you guys?
1: It's both of us. We're not in a hard spot. Like, we have the cash flow to pay the debts. Our big thing is, like, we want to be able to not have to worry about making so many payments monthly. Mm-hmm. You know, it feels like we're always spending $500, $600, $700 here.
2: Yeah.
1: And then our big $1,800 mortgage is a big thing, which we plan to refinance that in a year or so and get it lower.
2: The thing is, that's not, the mortgage shouldn't feel that way, because the mortgage is actually a fair piece of your $13,000 take home. The reason it feels like that is because of this debt, specifically probably your car payments are what feel astronomical. And when you add that all together, suddenly that $13,000 is whittled down and you don't feel like you're being able to enjoy it.
3: Yeah. Justin, how much are you guys paying in car payments per month?
1: So my truck, the 49,000, that is at 584 a month.
3: Okay.
1: And then her car, which had a start of 85,000, that we pay 980 a month on.
3: Good night.
2: Plus insurance.
1: Yeah, plus insurance. Yeah. We pay 390 a month in insurance.
3: So y'all are 2,000 a month basically in cars.
2: That's more than you pay for your house.
1: Right.
2: That doesn't sit right with me. Does it sit right with you?
1: No, and that's a big reason why we've been talking about, first of all, getting all these cards paid off and then figuring something out with the vehicles.
2: So what do you think you're going to do? Because Rachel and I laid out our point of view. What do you think going off this call is your first course of action?
1: Talk to her about her car. Hers a big one, I would imagine.
3: Justin, yours is close. Yours is close.
2: Yeah, why don't you marinate on this a little bit longer? Because I think you'll find that what Rachel and I are saying is the quickest course to what you asked us early on, which is you said, I'd love to go into the marriage with as little debt as possible. And Rachel and I gave you a solution to do that.
3: Yep. 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
10: 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Now your local forecast from the Hanson Paving Weather Center.
11: Lows level off around 52 tonight under clear skies. Winds out of the north around 5 miles per hour. High of 84 with fog in spots. Early tomorrow, mainly clear skies. Mainly cloudy skies expected tomorrow night. Chance of thunderstorms. Lows dip down to about 64. I'm Staff Meteorologist Paul Trombley on KNSI. Right now, 79.
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0: Up next, we have Paul in Washington, D.C. Hi, Paul. Welcome to the show.
1: Hi, how are we doing today?
0: Hi, we're doing great. How can we help?
1: I had a question. In a few months, I'm going to be inheriting a paid-off $400,000 house and around $38,000 in cash. And I was wondering if it'd be a good idea to put a mortgage on the house to pay off some of my debt.
0: Okay. For the sole purpose of paying off debt?
1: And to renovate the house, actually.
0: And to renovate the house. Okay. How much debt do you have?
1: Currently around $45,000.
0: Apparently. What do you mean? Like, that's what they're telling me. That's what they're telling me.
1: Yeah. So $25,000 of that is a car loan. Okay. And $20,000 in credit cards.
0: Credit cards. Okay. How much do you make a year?
1: About $85,000.
2: Okay. So you mentioned that there was cash, $38,000 cash. I mean, what would cause you not to put that on the $45,000 of debt and then just cash flow the other, you know, $7,000 or whatever's left?
1: That's a good. I was planning on paying off the credit cards with that, and then fixing up a few things and repairing the truck. So that's where that was going to go. Was to pay off the credit cards and then keep the truck loan, and then pull out like $100,000 to pay off the truck, renovate the house.
2: So how much do you owe on the truck?
1: $25,000.
2: Oh, okay. And how much does it cost to fix the truck?
1: So I was going to do, let's say, about $3,000 to $4,000
2: of work. Okay. And is that urgent? Like, is this a car that you drive every day for work, or is this just one of those third vehicles that's just sitting in the driveway that you want to get fixed?
1: It's not urgent, but it just needs it. So, you know, you take care of the truck so it doesn't get worse. It's not like a truck.
0: Paul, are you planning on living in this house?
1: Yes, I'm currently living in the house.
0: Okay. Gotcha. You're currently living there, or you're planning on it? What did you say?
1: Currently living there.
0: Currently living. Okay.
2: And you said it needs work?
1: It does need to be updated and plumbing fixed. And so about, I estimate, you know, the hardwood floors and just like a total, not a total renovation, but just bringing it up.
0: So the biggest thing I see so far, Paul, is you have used debt to get what you want in life, right? Whether it's cars, you have $20,000 in credit card debt. You're wanting to go into more debt to pay off debt and to do this. And so what ends up happening is you end up living in this cycle of just payments, of continually going to debt for it to be the thing to get you what you want versus Paul going to Paul and getting what you need from you, which is going to take longer. It's going to take a lot of work and more patience. But at the end of the day, when you eventually eliminate debt from your life, not only does peace and sanity and a good sleep at night happen, but also you get to keep your $85,000 income versus it going out six different directions like it is now. So my goal and Jade's goal for you would be to not only not take out this mortgage to go deeper in the cycle you've been in, but to become a free man and to have autonomy over your money and actually get out of debt and still get what you want. So that's what I want to lay out for you. This is what I would do. And Jade, you can concur or, you know, push back.
2: So far, I concur.
0: Yes. So I would take your $38,000 in cash and I would pay off the credit cards tonight. You'll have $18,000 left. I would either use some of that cash to fix the $3,000 you need on the truck and then throw $15,000 at the loan, get it down to $10,000, and then say, you know what, I'm going to throw $2,000 to $3,000 a month at this and get it paid off in the next 3 months.
2: Super fast.
0: So we're in at the end of August. You got August, you got September, October, November. By Christmas, Paul, you're completely debt-free, okay? And then you're going to start building up an emergency fund over the course of January, February, March, and get at least a 3-month emergency fund. And then we're going to look at the house. So we'll attack the house next spring and we're going to cash flow it.
2: Yes.
0: We're going to see what we need urgently and we're going to save up and fix part of the plumbing over on these three bathrooms that need it the most.
2: Right.
0: And then the next and then the next. And then the hardwood floors can come next fall. And we're going to just live a life and pace our life decisions based on what we can afford, not what we can borrow.
2: Yeah. I mean, Paul, this $400,000 completely free and clear house is such a blessing.
0: What a gift. Yes.
2: It is a clear blue, perfect blessing in your lap to turn around and put debt on it. It almost feels disrespectful to the blessing, if I can say that. I don't want to overstep, but it almost does because that person worked hard to be able to leave that legacy gift and for it to be debt free. And so there's a part of that I see that it just doesn't. It doesn't feel right for you to turn around and take out debt. I mean, am I off base there, or do you feel that too?
1: You're on target.
2: Yeah, I think what Rachel laid out, and I just want to call this out because there is a part of all of us that wants what we want when we want it.
0: Yes.
2: Right? And probably when you received this, it was like, oh gosh, I can do so much now. I can do this and this and this and this. And it's exciting to be able to do the things you want and some of the things that have probably been on your waiting list for years. And it's like, oh gosh, I can finally get to this. But to slow down and do it right and to make sure that you're not adding any lack of gain to yourself, right? Right. You want to be able to keep moving forward and not cause anything to go backwards. And one of the things I say all the time over here is you can't solve a problem while simultaneously creating it. So you do. The very first step you have to take is decide. I'm not going to borrow money anymore. And that's, Paul, if there's one thing that I would say leaving this call, is that needs to be your mindset. I'm not borrowing any money anymore. And I don't need to.
1: That sounds good. That's why I called.
0: Yeah. I mean, honestly, this is it's kind of a fork in the road of what you get to decide, this huge gift of a home. And are you going to continue the blessing of it to bless your life, to keep you, to have a level of peace and sanity and control? Or are you going to continue to fall prey to the idea that debt has to be part of your life and that you see an asset, like we see an asset like this, a $400,000 house, and we're like, oh my gosh, like you're done. Like you're like, there's nothing tied to it. Like what a gift. And then some people see it and they're like, oh, it's basically a ching ching. It's like a little miniature bank that I get to go borrow from. And we're like, no, because that turns the gift right back into the problem of sitting there with $20,000 of credit card debt and a car loan of $25,000.
2: And I think there's an intentionality play on the way of thinking on both sides of this, because we're sitting here saying the intentional thing to do is draw a line in the sand and say, by principle, I'm not a person who's going to borrow money. And there's a very clear intention there. What I find with folks who do borrow money

0: into debt. And that's just what it is. You just wander in.
1: Yep.
0: But we're telling you, don't wander out. Be so clear. Draw a line in the sand. I don't borrow money.
1: Yeah, and Paul, listen to yourself. You wanted to have this debt paid off in some capacity, right? And you're using more debt to do it, which we don't agree with. But the idea you want it paid off just proves that you don't want it. You don't want it. And so listen to that. Like, there's an inner voice in there that's saying, giving you a message of like, okay, I want this gone. I don't know how to get it gone. I just want it gone. And we're saying, Paul, you take care of it. Keep this asset debt free, the house, and you make some strategic decisions in your budget and with your margin to pay it off.

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2: When you need to know, your weather is on KNSI. Now your local forecast from the Hanson Paving Weather Center.
3: Lows level off around 52 tonight under clear skies. Winds out of the north around 5 miles per hour. High of 84 with fog in spots. Early tomorrow, mainly clear skies. Mainly cloudy skies expected tomorrow night. Chance of thunderstorms. Lows dip down to about 64. I'm staff meteorologist Paul Trombley on KNSI. Right now, 79.
4: Fox News, I'm Tom Graham. Rescue teams searching along mountainous terrain along the Nepal-China border after a mudslide, earthquake, and mass flooding hit. Fox's Jeff Paul.
5: Hundreds are still missing, including dozens of Americans. President Trump promising help.
6: We've spoken to the leadership and we let them know anything they want will happen.
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4: Nearly 400 confirmed dead so far. A Change.org petition to rename Nashville International Airport after country singer Dolly Parton now has more than 138,000 signatures. Tennessee Senator and candidate for governor Marsha Blackburn floating a potential holiday.
7: September 25th, which would be 9-5.
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0: All right, we have Matthew up next in Houston, Texas. Hi, Matthew. Welcome to the show.
1: Hi, how are y'all?
0: Hi, we're doing great. How can we help?
1: Okay, so I feel like I'm running into what might feel like a common thing among like younger people today. I'm not mm-hmm. really sure, but you know, making decent money, but still feeling like it's paycheck to paycheck.
0: Yeah.
1: And I assume that could be a budgeting thing and whatnot, but essentially I kind of just walk you through what we have here. So we have $35,000 in consumer debt.
0: Mm-hmm.
1: We spend $2,400 a month on a leased or a rented house.
0: Mm-hmm.
1: We have two car leases at $300 a month per car, which I'm sure you guys are going to not like.
0: Mm-hmm.
1: you know, all of our main, you know, internet, phones, utilities, groceries are maybe like $650 a month, you know, and insurance and whatnot. I make $92.5 annual, and my wife works as a nurse PRN about 3 to 4 times a month,
0: mm-hmm.
1: which is about $450 maybe a shift. So I guess my question really is there any way we can kind of get out of this hole that's killing our ability to like invest in our kids' future and, you know, have equity in almost anything, most notably at home? And, you know, what are your opinions on the best options for doing so?
0: Yeah. What's the 35 in debt? You said consumer debt. Does that doesn't include the leased cars, right? So is it student loans, credit cards?
1: Right. It does not. And it's actually a consolidation loan that we got to lower our interest rate. So we were paying maybe like 24-25%. And, you know, I made a decision to, or I guess me and my wife made a decision to consolidate all that into, you know, one big chunk of debt. And it kind of lowered our payment by like $300 a month,
0: mm-hmm.
1: trying to help us with the cash flow of it. But
0: okay, so that's just one large
2: chunk.
0: Yeah.
2: So if mm-hmm. I can for a second, the hard part about consolidating debt is you might get the interest rate, but you lose the benefit of a debt snowball. You lose the benefit of being able to focus on something small and kind
1: right.
2: of check them off your list as you go and feel that momentum. And the other part of that, and I just want to say this because this is helping other people, Matthew, not just you, but those listening, is, you know, the point is to pay as much as you can on the debt, not pay as little as you can on the debt. So that's a teaching moment for everybody. But I do want to know, with your $92,000 and with her nursing, what do you guys bring in every single month?
1: I think it's around gross. It's around 66 if
2: okay.
1: she works 3 times a month.
2: And what would cause her to not work 3 times a month? Like what causes her schedule to be less solid?
1: Right. So we haven't done daycare or anything like that. So she's usually at home with the kids. We have two young kids, a toddler and an infant. And so she usually works on Fridays, so I get a half day at home.
2: Got it.
1: But you know, sometimes she may not be able to work 4 times or 3 times because we're traveling to her parents, you know, in another city or something like that on the weekend, things like that.
2: Okay. All right. So yeah, I mean, what's going on here is basically what we would tell everybody. There's really two places that you can start. The first place you need to start is with a budget, right? I think that mm-hmm. you have a sense of your numbers, but the way you were talking about them doesn't make me feel like it's something that you guys are doing month to month that you're both all in on.
0: Yeah, because you should have close to $4,000. Everything you just listed out, there should be $4,000 left. Now, I know that didn't include food and a couple of other categories, right? But I think if you guys had a really solid budget, and we'll give you every dollar as our gift to you, to really be able to look line by line and say, what can we cut out? Because hopefully you could throw an extra $2,500 a month at this, and if she decides to pick up some extra work where she can,
2: mm-hmm.
0: that's just gravy on top, and you guys will just be slowly, you know, kind of chipping away at this $35,000. But my hope for you, Matthew, is that if you go all in, then that means you would even be working extra. You would be, you know, obviously helping cut the expenses, but like whatever more you can do makes it go faster, right? So say you did $3,000 a month. You guys would be done in 10, 11 months
2: yeah.
0: of this debt.
1: Right. Okay. And I've played around with every dollar a little bit. Like, as far, like, you know, obviously we don't have the premium one, and I appreciate you guys for offering that.
0: Mm-hmm.
1: And I just, you know, when I start putting, you know, I backtrack a little bit and I just kind of put in numbers from previous months, and it just seems like the surplus just melts away. And then, yep. Just not paying attention.
0: No, as it would if you were pulling in numbers from last month, because you guys weren't on a budget last month. Yeah. So you have to say, this is how much we want to throw. This is when we want to get out of debt, which means we have to throw this amount every single month, which means we have to find that every single month in the budget, which means we're going to be cutting things.
2: Yes.
0: We're not going out to eat.
1: Right.
0: We're cutting subscription. Like, we are cutting gym membership, everything to get this one magical number every single month that's going to be thrown at the debt. And then in 10 months, Matthew, you can put some of that back in. You know what I mean? Like, it's not like it's gone forever, but you guys have to have an aggressive change to see progress. It's just chipping away a little bit here and like, okay, we'll cut that and maybe this.
2: Yeah, you're just trying to avoid
0: and you just feel like, yeah, you're not making any traction. That's why we are pretty intense on the sacrifice side of getting out of debt, so that you feel momentum happening, because if you don't, it just elongates it and it's exhausting.
2: Well, yeah, it's like it's like anything else. If you want to make progress in an area, you're going to feel the pain of that progress. Like, if you lift weights, you can't just, you know, lift 2.5 pounders. You're not going to build anything.
0: Right.
2: You got to feel it. And so it's the same thing with this. I think Rachel is exactly right. So, for instance, just to give you a real picture with kind of real numbers, if you look back, what is it, August? So if you look back for July and say, what did we spend on groceries? And you found that you spent $1,200 on groceries. Well, then that's you then this month decide we're only going to spend $950 on groceries. If you look back and you say, oh my gosh, we spent, you know,
0: $600 eating out.
2: Yes. This month we're only spending $150. Like hard stop right there. So those are, and you are going to feel it. You're going to feel like a child crying because you're not getting your way. Honestly, you will. And it's going to be one of those things where, like, you look at each other and it's like, oh my God, like, this sucks.
0: Yes.
2: Truly. And one of you, I don't know who, because I don't know your marriage, one of y'all is going to be like Eve trying to get the other one to do wrong. And one of you is going to have to be strong and be like, we said we're going to do this. And it's going to feel like that for a couple of months until you start seeing, not to mess up the analogy, but until you start seeing the fruit of what you're doing. And then when that happens, you're going to go, okay, this is worth it. And it gets easier and a little bit easier every month. But if you guys do this, something really special happens, Rachel. I don't know if we talk about this enough. You're just going to become people who you do what you say you're going to do. And there is such a trust there that's built between couples when it's like we shake and agree on something. And then I actually see, like, he held up his side of the bargain. I held up my side of the bargain. And what that's going to do for your marriage beyond just the money and the debt payoff is really something, Matthew. And it's really worth you guys just going just 10 toes into this thing.
0: Yeah. And that you're both people that can, the phrase is so overused these days, but it's just true, that can do hard things, right? Like, you're going to run into stuff that's not easy. We just had our parent-teacher conference with our third grade class last night, and they had this phrase, and she talked about, like, the suffering that happens, but it's good. Like, they're going to run into things, we all do, that it's like, it doesn't come easy, and it's frustrating, and you just want the answer. You just want the quick way out. And that's not how life works. And so when you go through it together, though, in a marriage, and you're like, wow, we can do that. Like, we can do things that are really difficult. There's a tolerance that's built up there. That's just, it's good for your marriage. Like, there is something that is so unifying in that, Matthew, for you all. Instead of just kind of like placating this idea of money, you're like, no, we're going to be people of intentionality.
2: Yeah.
0: And you said at the beginning of the call, which I think is awesome, that you're doing it for a reason. You're like, we want to save for our kids' future. We want to be people that our kids have a better life than we did. And that's a noble goal, right?
2: Absolutely.
0: To have that why. So we really do believe in transformation, Matthew. And I think you guys can take what you've done, do a 180 and say, you know what, we're gonna crush this.
2: Yeah.
0: And it may not be the popular thing in our neighborhood. And you sound like a smart guy, Matthew, very well spoken. And so I think you know this stuff in your head. It's just when it goes from there to your heart, and you lock arms with your spouse and say, okay, we're in this together.
2: Yeah, and we didn't talk about those leases, but go on Ask Ramsey and ask him, what would we say to do with those leases? And it'll tell you exactly what to do.
0: Yep, and everyone, you can download Every Dollar for free in the App Store or Google Play if you want to check it out.
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8: 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Now your local forecast from the Hanson Paving Weather Center.
9: Lows level off around 52 tonight under clear skies. Winds out of the north around 5 miles per hour. High of 84 with fog in spots. Early tomorrow, mainly clear skies. Mainly cloudy skies expected tomorrow night. Chance of thunderstorms. Lows dip down to about 64. I'm Staff Meteorologist Paul Probley on KNSI. Right now, 79.
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0: Up next, we have Katie in Green Bay. Hi, Katie. Welcome to the show.
1: Hi there, ladies. How are you?
0: Hi, we're doing great. How are you?
1: Fantastic. Thanks. Calling in today, just my husband and I are in baby step 6, and we're looking for advice about prioritizing cash flowing some major renovations on our home over paying it off early, knowing that we intend to sell our home and relocate once our youngest graduates high school in about 8 years. We want to maximize that sale price.
0: Okay. Well, 8 years is a while. Do you think you could do both? You could do renovations and probably have it paid off in 8 years?
1: I don't think that we'd be able to do both. This is an old farmhouse. It needs some major upgrades that we not only want to be able to enjoy while we live here, but to be able to make it competitive. Lots of new construction, new subdivisions that are kind of growing around us. Mm-hmm. So we just kind of wondering if it would be wise just to prioritize those renovations, knowing that we would definitely be able to get it out in the end.
2: What's the price tag? Like, of all the things that you're wanting to do, whether it's floors, kitchen, bathrooms, roof, whatever, what's it all going to cost when you look at the whole scope of it?
1: We've kind of done some budgeting and things, you know, kind of trying to estimate some of it. We can do a lot of this work ourselves. We would hire contractors to do some of the majors, the plumbing, the electrical and things like that. But a lot of the cosmetic things we are able and capable to do ourselves. We've already done many projects here already.
2: Okay.
1: A price tag, it'd really be hard. The way we've kind of done it so far is we pick a
2: project. Let me stop you on that, because you're telling me that if we do these projects, it will keep us from having the margin to pay off the house early. If you tell me that, I'm looking at this going, okay, then this is a hefty price tag. But then when I asked you, you're kind of backpedaling on it. If you were to look at this, not even the projects you're going to do yourself, right? There's still materials. There's still things involved that you have to spend money on. So if you, I'm not scared. So if you tell me the number, we want to help you work this out.
1: Sure. I guess that is some research that we have been doing with each project. So the kitchen definitely needs to be upgraded. Mm-hmm. Both bathrooms, the idea would be modest flooring throughout the whole home, mm-hmm. and then kind of just the curb appeal. And we're just trying to, do it in order.
0: Yeah, and all that adds good value to resale.
1: Absolutely.
0: Everything you said, which is great. So price tag wise, how much do you think all that's going to cost?
2: How many square feet is this house?
1: It's just over 3,000.
2: Okay. So is it fair to say like this is like a 40 for the kitchen, 10 per bathroom, and maybe another 10 to 15 for the floors? Is that fair?
1: I would say that would be a little bit of a great estimate, maybe running into some issues. Being that it's an old farmhouse, you always run into those project issues. So,
2: so let's say 100,000.
0: And how
1: that
0: much
1: sounds
0: is
1: very fair?
0: And how much is left on the house, Katie, to pay off?
1: We owe $250. The house's current value with just our real estate agent's current rough
0: as
1: estimate is between as is currently is between five and six.
0: Okay, so this would definitely I think you would get more than $100,000.
2: Yeah, for sure.
0: Price wise, right after these renovations.
1: Added to it.
0: So,
2: and this is an 8-year play. Did I hear that?
1: Yeah, that would be our 8-year planning to, at the very least, downsize from this big home. But our plan is to completely relocate out of state.
2: I think there's time. It just depends on what you guys' income is, what money you have saved. So tell us a little bit about that.
1: We have approximately between $1,000 and $5,000 in margin to be able to do this. Each month, our monthly net income is drastically variable. We own a small business that is very seasonal. It does vary. But we have, we've got all the, like I said, about upwards of $5,000 a month to do some of these projects and things.
2: Okay. So I tend to veer on the side of Rachel. How much is the mortgage payment, by the way, just your normal mortgage payment?
1: Our normal mortgage payment is $1,200 per month, which falls below our 18% of our monthly income. Yeah.
2: So let me give you a little framework of how I view these things, and I think Rachel will land the plane very nicely. So when I think about big expenditures, I run them through kind of a financially responsible adult checklist. And these are the things that I must be doing in order to do said expenditure, right? Number one, you've got to be on a budget. I've got to be living on a budget. That's what I do. That's a green check for you. I believe you're on a budget. Number two, I've got to be out of debt. And the thing that I want to do obviously can't cause me to go into debt. Green check on that. Number three, I've got to be carrying the proper insurances. I have a will, life insurance, health insurance. I've done all that. Nothing's pending there. That's the next check. The third thing, and this is the big one, and I'll go out of order, so I said the big one for the end. The fourth thing is I need to prioritize generosity. If you're doing that consistently, it's not going to cause me to stop prioritizing generosity. Green check. Now, the fifth one, and this is the one where I think you have a problem, is I also have to be prioritizing saving. And the way that we talk about saving around here is baby step three, got to have 3 to 6 months of expenses. Baby step four, I must be investing 15%. It cannot cause me to stop investing 15%. And the third one, which is getting you, I have to prioritize saving in my forced savings account, which is my home. I need to be putting some extra bit, because this is the plan I said I'm following. I need to be putting some extra bit on my mortgage, because that's my forced savings account. And so I actually think that you have the margin to do both. It's just going to take you a little longer.
1: Okay.
0: Yeah, but I would be okay with you guys cash flowing some renovations, you know, and slowing down a little bit on paying off the house in order to do that. Because if you guys save, or you literally, it makes me always nervous doing renovations like month by month.
2: Yeah.
0: From a money perspective, yes. Because stuff comes up that's a high dollar sometimes, and you're like, oh crap. Yes. And then it kind of puts you backwards. So I almost would take 6 months or so,
2: a span of
0: and
2: time.
0: Have like 30,000 like in the bank. And so we can press go and then continue to save on top of
2: yes.
0: it. But you guys could have all this done, Katie. I mean, I don't know from the renovation side, but from the money perspective, at five, you know, I know it's not always $5,000 a month, but it could be anywhere from 18 to 24 months. To be able to cash flow all of these. And maybe you start with the big, you know, you do the kitchen first. And then after that's done, you know, and if you do have to pause and save up a little bit more to mm-hmm. do a bathroom, mm-hmm. You just, when you do that, you are kind of living in a construction zone for about 18 months. So if you're okay with that, but I do think, I don't think I'm off base to say that is going to add value. That's putting
2: 100%.
0: Equity back in, which is a great thing. You guys aren't doing a pool, even though I love a pool. You're not going to get the money out for that, right? So if that's what you were saying, I'd be like, if you want to, just know. But for me, this is even more of a plus because you're hitting the things that every homeowner looks at. Bathrooms, kitchens, floors, paint, and landscape. Like when you do that, you are adding value back to your home.
2: But I do think like doing that in phases, to Rachel's point, it's like, okay, mm-hmm. we're going to spend 6 months. We're going to save up for one of the bathrooms or whatever your rate is. And then you take a moment and you're like, you know what, let's do an extra mortgage payment or two. And then you go back and you go, okay, now this next span of time. So it's, you're not stopping your progress on the baby steps. You're just spending spans of time mm-hmm. on the things you want, but then you're jumping right back into it. And I think that's a fair way to do it.
0: Yeah. Keeping it going mm-hmm. throughout it too.
1: Yeah. That sounds like a great balance. That's kind of how we anticipated it. Stacking the cash and then having it so we can cash flow individual projects as we go, and then going from there, always anticipating that they're going to take longer and cost more than we
0: planned.
1: There
0: you go. So.
2: Yeah, that's true. Yeah,
0: and that's the reality. No, that's good.
2: And Rachel, this is probably your world more than it is mine, but I do think knowing that you're going to want to move on from the house, but you also want to enjoy it, I feel like that's something you have to think about when you're making certain choices, that you're not over-renovating, that you're not overly... personalizing it, knowing that you're want to, you know, 100% want to get out of it.
0: Yeah, some of the worst stuff is people take a garage and turn it into something else, and now it's no longer a garage. Mm-hmm. But a garage is such a big feature for selling a home. Or they take a bedroom and they knock out the wall and make it. You know what I mean?
2: Yeah.
0: Like there are things that you're like, okay, that just no, you can do it for you because you love it and that's what you want. But if your goal in the back of your mind is knowing you're out in 8 years, to your point, making a little bit more generic selections.
2: Yes.
0: And not the like crazy specific ones, even though I'm sure, Katie, your taste is great. And you're in the farmhouse world where I think most Americans want to be.
2: Yeah.
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5: Escalation of the trade war. I'm Lisa Lacerra, Fox News. President Trump announces a name change of a Great Lake.
6: Flanked by maps showing Lake Ontario, renamed to Lake America, President Trump signed an executive order directing the Interior Department to implement the Great Lake name change.
7: This is official, effective immediately.
6: Canada is not compelled to change the name of the lake that creates the border between New York State and the province of Ontario. But it is something President Trump said he was considering earlier this week amid an escalating trade war with the U.S. neighbor.
7: Canada's been ripping us off for a long time on trade, very sadly.
6: Both countries announced higher tariffs on billions of dollars of goods imported across the border.
5: Fox's Jared Halpern at the White House. Canadian Prime Minister Mark Carney says the lake's name predates both Canada and the U.S. as nations. The battle over the name of the Kennedy Center continues as administration officials argue adding Donald Trump's name to gardens or courtyards is allowed, but the federal judge hearing the case appeared skeptical that it would comply with a 1983 law giving Congress the power to change the name. Democrats are challenging the plan, which includes closing the center for up to 2 years for a major renovation. Two of the world's most polarizing social media influencers challenging a legal effort to send them to the United Kingdom.
8: Andrew and Tristan Tate are challenging their extradition to the UK to face rape and sex trafficking charges. The Tates were in a Miami courtroom Thursday. Their lawyers argue the brothers have proven they won't flee by complying with restrictions in a separate case. Federal prosecutors have urged the court to keep the Tates in custody, citing the brothers' claims of having multiple passports and a wealthy lifestyle. The Tates say they exaggerated claims of wealth to boost their social media personas. A judge has not ruled on whether they should remain in jail.
5: Fox's Tom Rigotti. 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
5: The African country of Eswatini says it's received two more country nationals deported from the U.S. The statement did not give the nationalities of the people, but said they were Latin American. Eswatini has now accepted more than 30 people from the U.S. The head of NASA offers support for a possible solution for the data center controversy.
14: NASA Administrator Jared Isaacman thinking outside the earthly box, backing a simple solution to environmental impact, telling NextStar, let's take our data centers, put them in Earth orbit, take advantage of that free fusion reactor that's out there for us and use that to ensure we win the space race and the AI race too. Solar energy being the free fusion reactor, answering the requirement for huge electric consumption. He notes that space data centers would need solar panels the size of several football fields and doesn't address construction logistics, but he calls it a fantastic solution, citing consensus with Elon Musk and others in the space industry.
5: Fox's Therese Crowley. Other experts have noted a number of challenges with that concept, including the difficulty of cooling and slow data transfer back to Earth. A popular voice behind a Transformers character has died.
15: Autobots, roll out.
16: Peter Cullen, the man who voiced Optimus Prime in the Transformers franchise, has died. He was 85. Cullen died at his home in Los Angeles. According to his family in a statement, surrounded by his loving family and held in the hearts of his many friends and countless fans worldwide.
15: I am Optimus Prime.
16: Cullen originated the Autobots' leader's deep authoritative voice in the 1980s animated series of Transformers, which chronicled the war between the Autobots and Decepticons and spawned a feature film. Cullen said the voice was inspired by his brother Larry, a U.S. Marine Corps veteran who he saw as his personal hero.
5: Fox's Michelle Polino. I'm Lisa Lacera. This is Fox News.
17: 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Now your local forecast from the Hanson Paving Weather Center.
18: 52 tonight under clear skies, northerly winds around 5 miles per hour. Mainly clear skies with fog in spots early tomorrow. Highs level off around 84. Mainly cloudy skies expected tomorrow night. Chance of thunderstorms. Lows dip down to about 64. I'm Staff Meteorologist Paul Trombley on KNSI. Currently, it's 73 degrees.

0: Welcome back to The Ramsey Show in the Fairwinds Credit Union Studio. I'm Rachel Cruz, hosting this hour with Jade Warshaw, and we are taking your calls at 888-825-5225. All right, we have Matthew in Providence, Rhode Island up next. Hi, Matthew. Welcome to the show.
1: Hey, how's it going? Thanks for taking the call.
0: Absolutely. How can we help?
1: So I'll just give you a little backstory of what's going on. Me and my girlfriend, we had a daughter. She's not my fiance. So she moved in with me, and she has a lot of credit card debt, $75,000 in credit card debt. So, and that was kind of, you know, she works full time at night. I work full time during the day. We get a lot of babysitting help, so we don't have to pay for babysitters. So that's nice.
0: Mm-hmm.
1: Yeah.
0: So that's kind of just been mulling. That's a lot.
1: Yeah, sure is. some of it was like before I met her, she was working like 70 hours a week. So she was working during the day and then at night. And then so she's kind of got, I think, used to a lifestyle that, you know, and then started working half those hours. And
0: oh, and continued it.
2: Oh,
0: and so that caused the credit card debt.
2: Makes sense. Okay.
1: Yeah. And then obviously she got pregnant and her job kind of closed down for a while, you know, doing renovations. And then I just think it snowballed. I didn't realize she was putting like formula, diapers and stuff on a credit card. Like, cause we were moving in together, but we weren't like, we're not like integrated together. You know what I mean? Like, I wasn't sure exactly how she was doing it. I knew she was working, but I didn't know
0: how bad it was. So, yeah. Okay.
1: So, yeah, exactly.
0: So you got $75,000 in credit card debt, or she does. What other debt do you guys have?
1: I have no credit card debt. We both have $13,000 left on our cars.
0: Individually or together?
1: Individually. She has $13,000 on hers, I have $13,000 on mine.
0: Okay, okay.
1: So, yep. So, so basically that's kind of been like in the background. Like, and, well, she had a baby. She was a full-time student.
0: You all had a baby though, right?
1: we of course we have a baby. I mean, you know.
3: I mean, you're not saying it.
0: You're not really taking care of it. That's what it feels like. It's, she's taking care of everything, right?
1: No. Absolutely not. No. I pay for. So let me get to the rest of it, and then it'll make more sense.
3: Please help us out.
1: So I'm getting there.
3: Okay.
1: I promise.
3: Okay.
1: Yeah. So well, point is, she was in the middle of like finishing her degree when we met. So she was, you know, full-time student, full-time, well, you know, mom. I mean, we split duties, but still it's a lot, you know, and then full-time employee. So, you know, it was just a lot all at once.
0: Yep.
3: How old's the baby now?
1: So she's 18 months.
3: Okay. 18 months. So you guys have started to get a little bit of a rhythm, a little bit of a flow going on, and you're looking up saying, hey, this debt, this is the problem. We need to start solutioning that. Can I ask one question? I just want to make a is this your fiance or your girlfriend?
1: She's my fiance now.
3: She is your fiance.
1: We just got engaged. Yeah, we got engaged June 30th. Yeah.
0: When do y'all get married? When's the wedding? What date?
1: Well, we're still kind of unsure about that. Next year sometime.
3: No.
1: We're just gonna have a small.
0: Matthew,
1: no.
0: you're basically married. You guys live together. You have a baby together.
1: Yes.
3: What's the purpose of waiting? Is the question.
1: Well, we want to do a church wedding. You know, we're Catholic. We want to do a church wedding. So, I'm Catholic. She's
3: wait
1: not
3: a minute.
1: Catholic.
0: But it takes 18 months to get a church wedding?
1: No, I guess not. But just
0: Matthew, like, we need a little urgency. We need a little urgency in life. We want this debt paid off. We need to get together.
1: We need to make this official.
0: We need to like.
3: But you can't roll the Catholic thing back in when it matters on getting married. But it didn't matter before.
1: This is unfair because this is sounding bad and this is not.
3: Listen, we're on your side. We're on your side. We truly are.
1: She's totally on board with the timeline. People yell at me.
3: What if you did this?
1: People yell at me all the time because I say, like, I'm watching my daughter. And they're like, you're not watching your daughter. It's your.
0: I know, semantics.
3: I hear you.
0: But it is not semantics when we're going to talk about your money, because the way Jade and I are going to answer it is that it is going to be separate. There is no combining right now because you don't have any legal protection. No. She doesn't have legal protection financially. Yeah. Neither do you. You don't until you guys are legally married.
1: Yeah, I know.
0: So our advice is going to it's going to be different, though, Matthew. But here we say what we're about to walk through is going to look different because you don't have a wedding date set.
3: Mm-hmm.
0: And I'm not trying to box you, put you in a box, Matthew, because I like you.
1: You're fun.
0: But this whole semantics thing is real. And you may call in 2 years and be like, oh, I don't know, you know, this happened and this. So until you guys are married, we would give you one set, a plan one way, and then there's going to be another plan until you're married. So here's what we would say.
1: That's another piece I guess I haven't really thought about yet. Like I trust her fully. And I know, and that's the thing, we're not quite married yet, but I understand, you know, with her being my fiance, that's why we're kind of, you know, really trying to deal with this, just the emotional stress that she's carrying from this.
3: Let us give you a solution. Because all that you're saying, the emotional stress, the dollars, all of this stuff, I think Rachel and I, there's two routes here. I want to simplify it for you because it feels like a lot floating around your head. There's two routes.
1: Yep.
3: The one route is you can say, we're not married yet, therefore everything is separate. This is my baby. I am devoted to my child, but financially our lives are separate. That means her debt is her debt. And my debt, that means your only debt is a $13,000 car and you're paying it off and we can give you the seven steps to make that happen and give you financial peace. The other choice, which I actually feel is a better choice for you if you do say this is the woman you want to marry, is you can go to the courthouse, you can fill out the piece of paper and be married on paper so that you can legally combine and work together. And then later on, when you can afford to have a party and do the church wedding and things like that, you're doing that as a, just as a, you know, a show and a party for your friends.
1: I don't know the difference as far as like what the benefit to, you know, as far as financially being married versus not.
0: I'll paint you as the, would be the quote unquote victim, right?
3: Yeah.
0: If this happens, is that you take your income, you throw, you know, $80,000 over the next 18 months at this credit card debt. And then she looks up and she's like, listen, I don't want to do this. I'm taking the baby and we'll figure out custody later, but we're done. You have no legal protection. Yeah.
3: But you don't know.
0: Matthew, listen to our show. The craziest stuff happens on the show that people call in.
1: I know you're the exception
0: to the rule, Matthew. Yeah. You are special.
1: I know. Yeah, well, maybe a little, but no, not really. But think about it this way. I think about it from a perspective of like faith. You know, I just have faith that like I'm kind of.
3: So what do you want
1: to
3: do?
1: Yeah, maybe you're right.
0: Talk to the woman whose husband has a gambling addiction and talk about faith. Yeah. I mean, we all do. I love Jesus. We got some faith, but we're also
3: human.
0: We got to be smart. And there's no legal protection, Matthew. And so keeping it separate. But I think what Jade is saying, combining everything is the best thing for you guys. And you're basically married, Matthew. You're basically married. Just go do it. Go do it.

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7: 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Now your local forecast from the Hanson Paving Weather Center.
8: 52 tonight under clear skies, northerly winds around 5 miles per hour. Mainly clear skies with fog in spots early tomorrow. Highs level off around 84. Mainly cloudy skies expected tomorrow night. Chance of thunderstorms. Lows dip down to about 64. I'm Staff Meteorologist Paul Crombley on KNSI. Currently, it's 73 degrees.
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1: All right. Today's question comes from Sierra in Georgia. She says, in the past year, I've had a few occasions when I feel like my friends are expecting me to spend money on vacation or going out when it doesn't align with my budget. I'm on baby step 6, paying off the house. So it's not that I never vacation or go out, but I can tell they're confused when I explain that something isn't in my budget. How do I politely say that without hurting their feelings while keeping the door open to spending time together at another time? Here's the thing. The idea that hurting their feelings, I think, is where I'm a little bit confused. Because if somebody says to me, if I say, oh, let's go to such and such restaurant, and they go, actually, that's too steep for me, mm-hmm. my feelings aren't hurt. I would be the one
0: adaptable,
1: who feels a
0: yeah.
1: little bit like, oh, yes, no worries. You know what I mean? So I wonder if their feelings are actually hurt or if you're just interpreting their reaction in a way that's mm-hmm.
0: projecting something else.
1: Yes. Yep. And then I think the simple answer to the question, honestly, Rachel, is to not really care that much what people think, and just mm-hmm. to say, because if you're saying what I think you're saying, which is, I can't spend that this month, or that's a little too expensive for me, or that's just not in my budget this month, I think those are perfectly fine responses. I don't think you have to necessarily go into detail of the why behind why you can't go, especially if it's something that is just more of a lifestyle difference, because sometimes you may be on baby step 6 and it's like, oh, you're on baby step 6. There's no debt. You can still go out and have a good time. And that's all true. But if your friend group is in a different, completely different income level than you, mm-hmm. and they're wanting to do things that your income just doesn't afford you to be able to do as regularly as they do, I think that's totally fair. And even if that's the case, if they're good enough friends, I would just say that. I'd be like, listen, yeah. I don't have it like you and Bob have it. Like, you and Bob are yep. in the high 6 figures. I'm right here. So thank you for inviting me, but I can't do that as often as you can. And I have buddies that I would 100% say that to.
0: Yeah, and I have friends that have crazy work hours. And so there'll be times that we're all like getting together and doing something. And I remember she's always like, keep asking me. There will be
1: yes.
0: a day I can. So I think that's even okay to say. It's like, hey, I can't right now, but ask me again.
1: Like, yeah.
0: Continue to keep me looped in.
1: Yes.
0: This isn't a rejection or a no to our friendship. I just financially literally cannot do this. And but let me know next time, because I would love to hopefully join in. Right.
1: Yeah, absolutely.
0: And if the only time you hang out with your friends is on vacation and going out and spending a bunch of money, some expensive friends.
1: Right. There's so much fun
0: like
1: you can
0: always
1: have just not going.
0: Yeah.
1: Places.
0: I mean, like, I don't know. I feel like half of our hangouts are in our homes and
1: yes.
0: backyards. You know what I mean?
1: Yes.
0: So hopefully the friendships are built and you have more quality time with them outside of just going out on vacation. But
1: that's true.
0: I hope that helps, Sierra. It is tough. It is tough when you, either they're choosing to live a life beyond their means and you're mm-hmm. choosing not to, and or you're exactly right, or they just make a different income.
1: Yeah, that's
0: and
1: true.
0: And there's a reality there. And so kind of facing the music sometimes with this stuff, it's not fun, but it leaves you maybe with a little bit of like angst, but I think you would have way more angst and chaos if you just said, you know what, forget it. I'm going to do what I want to do,
1: mm-hmm.
0: spend what I want to spend regardless of what I make.
1: Yeah,
0: that's going to cause
1: a problem.
0: More harm on the other side.
1: Well, I do want to attack it from the other side real quick too, because I do find that some of us baby steppers get a little too intense on baby step 6.
0: True.
1: And we keep our foot on the gas from baby step 2, and it's like we want to keep that same intensity. And I would say, actually, if that's you, Sierra, you need to enjoy your life and you need to go out and have fun. And I understand if you're like, I got to pay this house off, but you got to live life too. Like, this process is designed, the 7 baby steps is designed for a certain purpose. And the truth is, after you get past baby step 3, you do get to move from intensity to intentional. And a lot of us forget to make that transition, and it's so important.
0: That's a great point. Yeah, don't be crazy, girl. Have some fun if you're not having fun. All right, let's go to Jack in Atlanta, Georgia. Hi, Jack. Welcome to the show.
2: Thank you so much for taking my call.
0: Absolutely. How can we help?
2: I just need affirmation that my idea for retirement is not crazy, and I want to sell my house, invest the money, and actually just go ahead and rent the rest of my life. I mean, I'm about to turn 62, about to start collecting Social Security, and am I crazy?
1: Why are you wanting to do that? Because you're worried you don't have enough in actual investment dollars in the stock market?
2: Well, it's actually the opposite. I have no debt. I actually have worked out where I have money in like little buckets everywhere to where I should be able to bring in between $10,000 and $12,000 a month, that including the money I would get from my house, which is paid for, and get into a secure investment, bringing in about $2,000 a month. And all that would give me a total of about $2.25 million in other investments, a lot in the stock market, that I really don't have to touch, and I can continue to let grow. But I also don't have that, you know, the house payments, but the escrow, the upkeep of it, and the things of that nature, where maybe my wife and I can just travel and kind of like what you were saying a minute ago about just enjoy life.
1: So it almost sounds like you're more interested in downsizing and having something that requires less attachment, like maybe like a townhome or something where you're not in charge of the upkeep, that you can kind of travel and you're not worried about the property itself. Because the truth is, and we'll get into this a little bit more, but having a personal residence is a big piece of security on down the line for a couple of reasons. Obviously, we know it's a major portion of people's portfolio when they're building wealth as a baby steps millionaire. But the second part of it is you're keeping what for most people is the biggest line item on your budget. You're keeping it stable because rent is going to continue to go up and up and up, Jack. And there's part of you that wants to have that stability of saying, but my mortgage, once it's paid off, it's just that I know what the taxes are. I know what the insurance are. And so that's the piece of it that would make me go, I would love for you to own something that's yours that can remain stable.
2: Okay.
0: Because over the course of time, Jack, even if you were just pulling out what your investments were making and not touching the principal, but you just kind of like basically took out the growth of $12,000 mm-hmm. a month, that when you think about it, in 20 years, which you easily could be alive, rent, oh my gosh, would be who knows how much, yeah. Right? In 20 years of the type of living situation you want to be in. And so for me, that is such a question mark. And it's such a big deal. And you guys aren't maybe not going to want to travel when you're 82. You maybe really do want to settle down and have consistency somewhere. And then trying to get into the market in 20 years and where houses prices are going to be. And if the investments don't grow at the rate you think they're going to grow, there's a lot of risk to me. So I do wonder if you sold your house, Jack, how much would you sell it for?
2: A little under 600 is what my the comps would be. My neighbors have recently sold theirs.
0: Okay. Yeah, I just wonder if you took half of that and bought something small, right? Just to have that's yours to come back to and that you always know is there. And when you guys don't want to be traveling and moving and everything, there's a place. So that's probably what I would do. Some people are going... They are kind of taking this trip.

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1: 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Now your local forecast from the Hanson Paving Weather Center.
2: 52 tonight under clear skies, northerly winds around 5 miles per hour. Mainly clear skies with fog in spots early tomorrow. Highs level off around 84. Mainly cloudy skies expected tomorrow night. Chance of thunderstorms. Lows dip down to about 64. I'm Staff Meteorologist Paul Crombley on KNSI. Currently, it's 73 degrees.
3: News, I'm Tom Regani. The gloves are coming off in the battle over a proposed immigration enforcement tool, Fox's John Saucier reports.
4: A group of Democratic senators is urging U.S. Immigration and Customs Enforcement to abandon its plan to equip officers with electric shock gloves. In a letter sent to ICE's acting director this week, questioned the agency's rationale for spending up to $20 million on these devices, as well as its ability to deploy them safely and appropriately.
3: The White House plans to offer cybersecurity services to the states in response to a suspected Iranian hack of the nation's water infrastructure.
5: The Federal Cybersecurity and Infrastructure Agency, or CISA, says more than 100 internet-exposed water systems were targeted in July alone. The nonprofit Center for Inland Security warns AI will accelerate the problem.
3: It's Fox's Jennifer Griffin. 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
6: Very good.
5: 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All right, let's go to Micah in Little Rock, Arkansas. Hi, Micah. Welcome to the show.
7: Hey, how's it going? Appreciate you taking my call.
5: Absolutely. How can we help?
7: So I am about to turn 25, and I've lived paycheck to paycheck for as long as I've been an adult out of my own, since like 19. I don't have a ton in debt, but it I don't want any. Obviously, zero is the ideal number. With my truck, I have, it's like 44,000 total in debt. Without that is like eight. So most of it is the vehicle.
5: Mm-hmm.
7: I'm a firefighter in, right around Little Rock area, and I net probably about $3,200 a month from that job. And then I have a very small, sometimes uneventful little side gig as I do some power washing. So that's unpredictable. I've had months where it's $1,500 on the side, or mm-hmm. months where it's a few hundred. So that's really hard to, I try not to put that too much on the budget because it's unreliable. But basically my question is just, I feel like I'm so close to being in a good financial spot of, with a girl. We're not engaged, but every, plan to be and to be married. And I'm wanting to make sure that before I do all that, and I want to make sure that I'm in the best financial spot personally, that I'm not carrying any of this into marriage about a year down the road.
5: Well, from just a debt income ratio perspective, the truck is pretty glaring, Micah. It's a large
7: 609 a month.
5: It's how much a month?
7: 609.
5: Is that what you said? So that's
6: your ticket out.
5: I mean, I'm going to say it, but I'm like, man, for you, $1,000 difference. And I know 609, but if you got on a tight budget and found $400, that's $1,000 extra a month. Yeah. It's just there. So for me, I'm like, I don't know. I probably am selling the truck.
6: I certainly would.
7: I thought of that, and I'm not opposed to it. Like, I do like the truck, but I'm smart enough to know that, this is a very small price to pay for setting myself up for, being financially better off.
5: Because here's the numbers. I just ran them real quick, Micah. You're 25. Let's say you retire at 67, and you just invested that truck payment every month, okay? So instead of having a truck payment, let's just pretend you just invested that. So you paid yourself. At 67, you'd have $6.5 million at retirement just by doing that.
7: It's not that much money.
5: No, just some change, just some $6.5 million. change.
6: That's a painful opportunity cost to pay just for a truck.
5: Yeah, like that's the wildness of how normalized debt is. Mm-hmm. Paying someone else versus paying yourself costs you $6.5 million.
6: Unbelievable.
5: So that one decision, Micah, that one decision, that changes your whole life.
7: Yeah. Well, here's the tricky thing about it. So I've had this truck for maybe 6 months and probably a little less than that. I drove a little Hyundai Accent, a little good gas car. It was like $420 a month, which is, I think, pretty average. It still sucks, but for that kind of car, it seemed to be what was average. But I sold that. I still owed on it. Even with what they gave me, it was about $3,000 negative equity, and they put that on this loan.
6: Yeah. So you're upside down.
7: I'm still,
5: but only $3,000, though, right? $3,000.
7: Yeah.
6: You could get that. You could get your hands on that. Yeah.
7: Hopefully. I mean, with the power washing, you never know. There's some jobs. I mean, that could be.
5: Well, you're waiting tables the other night.
6: Yeah, pick a different side hustle. That's solid.
7: Yeah, that's what I've been doing, is looking around and applying to places because need something consistent. Yeah, power washing, when it's good, but when it's not, there's nothing.
6: Exactly.
7: So that's not,
6: yeah. You need to have a couple of side hustles in your quiver that you can pull from whenever need one. Mm-hmm. And I think if you do that, you're going to be out of this in no time because you just need $3,000, right? I mean, if you look around your apartment, maybe there's something you can sell to start, to get the first $1,000, right? So really try to go very quickly into doing this because this is $609 on the line here. And then after that, how much did you say the other debt was? The credit cards, I think you said?
7: Credit cards is the next biggest one. It's like $4,400 on two credit cards. One is $3,500 limit that's maxed out, and the other one is whatever the remainder of that. So about $500 on that.
5: So what's wild is if you could find, $1,000 a month, let's just say, and between this credit card debt and all of that, I mean, that's 9-10 months.
6: You'd be out of this
5: fast. And that's just $1,000, Micah. Like, if you went and said, what if I did $2,000, right? You half that, you cut that timeline in half. And that's what the identity change for you is. You're a guy right now that's kind of, you're normal. You got a nice truck. You got some credit card debt. You're making some side, but you just feel like, gosh, even with the side hustle, I'm living paycheck to paycheck. That's a pretty normal profile of people. But when you change what you've been doing and you say, I'm not a person of debt, I don't borrow money, even on cars, nothing is normalized. I'm not doing it. I'm not going into debt. I'm going to pay myself. And instead of paying banks for the rest of my life, I'm a person that has money saved on the side. And I'm a person that budgets and that I know where my money's going and I'm intentional with every single dollar. If you're bringing in $6,700 a month, you know where every dollar is going. And I guarantee you, after living a life like that for about 18, 24 months, you will create such stability and peace and discipline in your life where money no longer is an issue because you've tackled it. Like, you're the one that's controlling it. It's not controlling you anymore. But there has to be kind of this not lackadaisical mindset. Do you know what I mean? Like, there's a level of intensity of change that has to happen for you to get out of the orbit of normal.
6: Yeah. Not to mention, your lovely lady is going to take note of this and go, wow, this guy's got his life together.
5: Yes.
6: He looks like he knows how to handle his business,
7: Yeah. And the great thing is that her and I are together. I mean, we're not married. Of course, that's the intention down the road a little bit, but we are both, sitting down and like going over each other's separate budgets, like together, and just kind of airing stuff out and making sure that we're both on the same track of, we're saving up to go elope. This is probably like 2 years down the road. So we're trying to get a jump on it. We know that we can't be super aggressive in the saving right this second, but the plan is, we're both on the same track trying to make sure we're getting our money right and saving up and doing all this stuff. So
5: that's great.
7: I definitely want to put myself in the best scenario. And I guess saving that up, getting out of being upside down in the truck and selling it. I mean, I'm not that attached to it. It's nice, but I'd much rather just be.
5: I mean, you make around $70,000 and you have a $44,000 truck. So it's too much.
6: Just too much.
5: Even with the negative equity. Like, I don't care. That's just too much debt to have.
7: Yeah.
5: On a truck, because of even your income. So I'd for sure
7: Yeah, been up a little more than I could chew with this.
5: No, that's okay.
6: But, you know, just know that the faster you go on this, when people have a debt-free journey in front of them, the faster you go, which means the deeper the sacrifice allows you to go faster, the more likely you are to see it through till the end. If you just, you know, kind of, you know, wander through it and I'll do a little bit here, but I don't want it to be, you're more likely to just get comfortable with status quo. And it's like, you want to finish this. You have said that, and I think you have a really nice why, which is that relationship that's sitting there in front of you. And so really just lean into that. And to Rachel's point, what do you want your life to feel like? What do you want those first months of your marriage to feel like? What do you want?
5: What kind of husband do you want to be? What kind of man do you want to be? I mean, there's a lot there.
6: Yes, there is.
5: Well, thanks, Micah, for the call. Again, the number is 888-825-5225. Give us your call about your life and your money.

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7: When you need to know, your weather is on KNSI. Now your local forecast from the Hanson Paving Weather Center.
8: 52 tonight under clear skies, northerly winds around 5 miles per hour. Mainly clear skies with fog in spots early tomorrow. Highs level off around 84. Mainly cloudy skies expected tomorrow night. Chance of thunderstorms. Lows dip down to about 64. I'm Staff Meteorologist Paul Frombly on KNSI. Currently, it's 73 degrees.
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0: Up next, we have Rachel in San Francisco. Hi, Rachel. Welcome to the show.
1: Hi, Rachel and Jade. I'm so excited to talk to you. Thanks for taking my call.
0: Absolutely. How can we help?
1: My husband and I have been married for 11 years, and we are in baby step two. We started at $152,800 in debt about a year and a half ago. Since then, we've sold a car, I got a new job, and moved into our RV so I can put as much money as possible towards the debt. And we are down to $18,800.
0: Wow.
2: Good night, girl.
0: Good job.
1: Thanks.
2: That's amazing.
1: Thank you so much. Yeah, we're on a 6% APR HELOC. That's our last piece that we're paying off. And my new company, Restricted Stock Units, just released. And they're worth $18,200.
0: Oh, my gosh.
2: Perfect.
1: But the stock is down 100% from last year. So I'm hesitating selling. I know you guys must tell me to sell it. I just needed to call in and make sure.
0: What kind of industry is the company in?
1: Tech.
0: Okay. So a little volatile, I guess, is it the industry, the type of tech that you're in, or is it the specific company that you're like, eh?
1: It's the type of tech that I'm in is volatile, and like the whole industry is down right now.
0: Okay.
1: I asked Ramsey and somehow got to a potentially phased exit strategy. But I don't know that that's what Dave would recommend. So,
0: pulling some out.
2: Yeah.
0: As you kind of.
1: Yeah.
0: A little bit at a time and see like every 6 months if something changes. It wouldn't be a bad plan necessarily, but I feel like trying to time the market is never good, because what sucks, Rachel, is I'm like, golly, in 5 months it could be down another 100% or up 100%. You know what I mean? And either way, you're like kicking yourself. So it's like, oh my gosh.
2: What's your amount of margin that you're throwing at the debt every single month?
1: About $8,000.
2: Okay.
0: Oh, so you guys would be out in 2.5 months.
1: Yeah, we're so close.
0: Oh, okay. I wouldn't do single stocks anyways. So I'm
2: there's still a piece where I'd be like, yeah, get rid of them.
0: Yes.
2: Because this is exactly the reason, is because it's one single thing, and your whole world is like rising and falling by that one company.
0: Yes. So I would probably just cash out, Rachel, honestly, even though it hurts that it's down. But I think trying to time something in a volatile industry is just like, there's no one has, you know, has
2: no one
0: the secrets.
2: Knows when.
0: And I guess if you do know, you'll go to jail if you insider trading, if you like know what's happening.
2: Oh, gosh.
0: I probably would just sell. I would keep that momentum of, you know, $6,000-$7,000 a month that you're throwing at this debt. Or did you say 8,000?
2: It was
0: 8,000. Yeah. And I'd take it as a gift, pay off your debt, and then build up a great emergency fund. And then, man, you guys are just, you're way ahead of the game in that. So I think that's just what I would do. I would just see it as an $18,000 gift and call it a day.
1: Yeah. Okay. Thank you. Yeah. The 6% HELOC really just, it's such a low APR. It's hard to let it go.
0: Yeah, but you would have let it go anyways. And
2: you would have just
0: 2 months, 3 months.
2: By little. Oh, yeah.
1: Yeah. Okay. Thanks. That's the kick I needed, I think.
0: Yes, I know.
2: And with your think about it like this, with your 8,000 margin, you would have the money that stock lost in 2 months.
0: That's right.
2: You know what I mean?
0: Yes.
2: Like, you guys are doing really, really well.
0: That's a good point. 100% of 18,000 is 18. Like,
2: yeah.
0: You're going to get that back with the work ethic you guys have. Mm-hmm. Changing your life, Rachel, is not going to be the stock. It's you guys. Now, if it was 118,000, right?
2: It feels different.
0: Yes, but it's 18,000.
2: Yep.
0: And again, you can make that in 2 to 3 months with just the margin you guys have. So I don't think it's that big of a deal.
2: Yeah,
0: at the end
2: I would
0: of the
2: agree
0: day.
2: With that.
0: 18,000 is a gift. It's great. But I don't think it's not going to be the thing that makes or breaks you guys, because you guys have already done so much already, which is just insane. So well done. We're so proud of you, Rachel, for real. Like, that's wild.
2: Really, really well.
0: How well you guys have done. All right, let's go to Dan in Philadelphia. Hi, Dan. Welcome to the show.
3: Hey, how's it going?
0: Hi, we're doing great. How are you?
3: Good.
0: Awesome. How can we help today?
3: So this is my situation. I'm 33. I'm single. I have pretty much lived like paycheck to paycheck my entire like adult life, and I'm just kind of over it at this point. So I have $9,000 in a car. I have $53,000 in student loans, and I have $15,000 in a legal case that I am paying. So I bring home about $4,400 a month right now. Mm-hmm. And just the area that I'm in, I've cut so much out of my life. Like, I've gotten rid of like all of my subscriptions. Like, we're doing like the Aldi shops. Like, we're doing mm-hmm. everything possible Good. To cut everything out. But the area that I'm in is just so expensive.
2: Where
3: is
2: are
3: it
2: you?
3: Crazy.
2: Oh, Philadelphia.
3: So I'm in like the Philadelphia area, but I'm really in like South New Jersey.
2: What's mm-hmm. keeping you there?
3: And I have friends here and like my family's here, but aside from that, like I have friends in other cities.
2: Do they like, earn what you earn? Your friends and family? Do they earn around $4,400 a month living in that area?
3: Yeah. And I work a remote job. Like, I work in hospitality doing revenue management, so I work remote. I can go wherever I want.
2: So you don't need to be on the struggle bus of living in an expensive area on $4,400 a month.
3: Yeah. Like, is it just crazy to, like, I mean, like, the majority of the people that I know are here. Is it crazy to, like, uproot my life and go somewhere cheaper?
2: No, it's not, like, because it's a pretty simple equation, and I'm not going to say that it's easy to do, but it's a simple equation here. You've got to find ways to either bring more money in or to reduce the amount that's going out. And for you,
0: you've reduced the amount going out, is what you said already, as much as you can.
2: Exactly. So now we have to focus on other things. And for you, I mean, how much is your rent?
3: I pay $1,690 for a one bedroom.
2: Okay, that's a lot for a one bedroom for you with no.
3: Like I have friends in San Antonio. I have friends in Columbus. Like, I've been looking at rent there, and it's like $1,000.
2: Yeah, that's
3: like,
2: a big
3: I can
2: deal.
3: Get an extra $600 a month.
0: I mean, Dan, we laugh about the exodus out of California, but a lot of people do it because of taxes and how expensive it is. Yeah. They can't own a home, right? They're just like, we can't. And it's what it feels like. And so there are places that you just say, I cannot afford to live in this city mm-hmm. with the income I'm making. And and that's a very real adult decision. Now, do you have to do that? No, you could do what you're doing. It's just you're not going to financially thrive because you're in an expensive city. But if you say, yeah, but that's okay for the time being because of friends and family, then that's a choice you make, right? You don't get both.
2: Yeah.
0: Or you say, hey, for maybe the next 2 to 3 years, I want to live somewhere else, see how I feel with this margin. And actually, not that money brings happiness, but the fact that you can pay your bills and breathe and enjoy life, like sometimes that's worth it to find a cost of living, a city with a cost of living that's lower than what you're experiencing right now.
3: Yeah.
2: Now, the type of work you're doing, is that... Are you kind of, have you hit a ceiling with that, or are there other opportunities in that area that can expand your income?
3: No, there's definitely more opportunities. So I used to work in hospitality management, like on property, and recently moved into this role. So it's kind of work-life balance. It's nice. But so I'm new to this like niche part of the field, but there are plenty of other opportunities as I continue to grow and develop my own skills.
2: So that's another place that you can look. You know, you mentioned, it sounds like you maybe took a bit of a pay cut to have a better work-life balance. But again, that was a trade-off you made. And so maybe that's a trade-off that you make back and you work on site for a while, even though you have to go in office and even though, right, there's these things that aren't as convenient for you. But it might be worth it for you to knock out this debt. If you were able to find work in San Antonio that's on site, mm-hmm. lower cost of living, but you're earning more, right? Suddenly your whole world opens up. And it's not to say that you have to do that forever, but certainly do it in the time it's going to take you to pay off your debt.
0: Yeah, for a couple of years. And there's a lot of options that brings. When you're debt-free and you have margin in your life, there's a lot more options that suddenly open up that actually could bring you some peace.
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6: On hold for now. I'm Lisa Lucera, Fox News. A federal judge has paused attempts to implement President Trump's executive order limiting mail-in voting, stalling the directive for a second time, only about a week before the first mail-in ballots are to be sent out for the midterm elections. The nine women and three men considering the fate of the Massachusetts mother who had admitted strangling her three children in 2023 will resume deliberations tomorrow.
7: Prosecutor Jennifer Sprague argued today that Lindsey Clancy displayed rational, ordered thinking, her words, on the day that she methodically strangled her three young children. Sprague argued that ultimately that these were planned killings, down to the minute and premeditated. Clancy purposely sent her husband on faraway errands to guarantee time for the killings. But defense attorney Kevin Reddington countered that, showing jurors pill bottles and family photos. He argued Clancy was a loving mother, suffering a postpartum psychotic break exacerbated by over-medication.
6: Fox's Brian Yenis in Plymouth. The jury has the option to consider lesser charges. President Trump escalating the trade war with Canada, renaming Lake Ontario to Lake America by executive order.
8: People oftentimes, they'll ask me, who's the worst to deal with on trade? And I said, that's easy, Canada. They are the worst to trade. And they feel entitled, and just we can't have that.
6: The move coming after trade talks broke down over the weekend. Both countries announced higher tariffs on billions of dollars of goods imported across the border. Three former staff members from the Stars and Stripes military news outlet are suing to challenge the recent firings by the Pentagon, accusing the Trump administration of violating their First Amendment right to speak out against government interference in their work. The Pentagon has not yet commented. 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
6: The Justice Department announcing a cartel bust in Puerto Rico.
14: Quite a large takedown in Puerto Rico. 70 people arrested this week. They're accused of being part of this violent drug trafficking organization that was active for years. The arrests come after 81 defendants were recently indicted. Federal prosecutors say this alleged activity began in 2021, and the defendants are part of this larger group aimed to get people addicted to drugs. They were charged with illegal possession and distribution of mass quantities of cocaine, crack cocaine, fentanyl, heroin, and marijuana. 21 of the 81 indicted were charged with possessing illegal firearms. Authorities say this drug trafficking organization was responsible for distributing at least 340 kilograms of fentanyl.
6: Fox's David Spund, if convicted, the defendants face between 10 years and life in prison. Good Good Golf is losing its partnership with Callaway and is pulling out as a sponsor of a PGA Tour event as fallout continues over a recent Good Good ad showing a man shoving a woman to the ground.
15: Callaway announced the end of its three-year partnership with Good Good Thursday, saying the brand's internal review process wasn't comprehensive enough. The 60-second ad was posted earlier this week showing Good Good co-founder Garrett Clark shoving Alexis Mistowski after she attempted to touch a new Callaway driver. Clark issuing an apology Wednesday, saying the ad was meant to be a spinoff of the movie Obsession. But the backlash continued as the PGA Tour also confirmed Thursday that Good Good will not be the title sponsor of a November tournament in Austin, Texas. Tony Genualdo, Fox News.
6: A beluga whale has died just days after it was transported to a Chicago aquarium from a park in Ontario as part of an effort to rescue the last of Canada's captive whales. The 23-year-old whale died suddenly as caretakers were trying to rehydrate her. She was one of eight whales moved from the Marineland Park in Ontario to Shedd Aquarium this summer. I'm Lee Silicera. This is Fox News.
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18: When you need to know, your weather is on KNSI. Now your local forecast from the Hanson Paving Weather Center.
19: Lows level off around 52 tonight under clear skies, northerly winds around 5 miles per hour. Daytime highs approaching 84 tomorrow. Mainly clear skies. Mainly cloudy skies expected tomorrow night. Slight chance of thunderstorms. Lows level off around 64. I'm meteorologist Paul Trombley on KNSI. Currently 66.
18: 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When you need to know.
20: Figure out how to create this medicine. Plus, John Goodman, one of the great character actors of his day, is waiting in the green room. We'll check in with him in hour number two. But this first hour, we're going to talk to a man who has started a company. He is an environmental entrepreneur and the founder and CEO of the cloud seeding startup company called Rainmaker. The federal government recently ordered mandatory water cuts in the West, forcing states like California, Arizona, Nevada to slash their usage of the Colorado River. They want to keep Lake Mead and Lake Powell from reaching catastrophic Deadpool levels. Augustus Dorico joins us, the owner of the startup Rainmaker. Augustus, welcome to America at Night. Thanks for joining us.
21: Ross, a pleasure to be here. Thanks so much for chatting.
20: You got it. Take me through the science of this. How does this work?
21: Yeah, so cloud seeding, it's not a conspiracy theory. It's not fake. Like, it's real, and people have actually been doing it for the last 80 years. General Electric invented it in 1945, and the high-level idea is most of the water that passes over the United States in the atmosphere, it just gets recycled by the oceans. And so if you can find clouds that have small drops of water that wouldn't naturally precipitate, you can fly drones into those clouds, release dust, and the small drops will freeze onto that dust and turn into big enough snowflakes to fall either as snow or melt back into rain. That's the high level of the science.
20: You said dust. Is it actually dust or is it some chemical compound?
21: So technically water is a chemical, McGraw. So I just want to not spook anybody in saying that it is a chemical. It's called silver iodide, and silver iodide, it does sound spooky, but we have 80 years of data on silver iodide's use in cloud seeding, and we know that beyond a shadow of a doubt, we're not affecting the environment in any negative way, human health or agricultural health. In one of our flights, we're releasing about a paperclip worth of this material over hundreds of square miles. And so the increase in concentration, it's like one part per quadrillion, which is a million times lower than how much actually would be necessary to hurt bacteria or crops or people.
20: You have to have a cloud for this to work, correct?
21: Yeah, so magical as it might seem, there are some physical limits. You need there to be a cloud. You need the cloud to have small liquid water drops in it, and it also has to be cold enough. And so what that means is Rainmaker, we're really more of a snowmaking company. We operate in the 6 or 7 coldest months of the year, and if it's warm on the ground beneath the cloud, that'll fall as rain. Otherwise, it remains as snow.
20: Interesting. Augustus DiRico, how do you know that what you're doing causes rain, and how do you know if it just would have rained anyway?
21: You know, McGraw, that is like the whole enchilada. That is the most important innovation that Rainmaker's brought to bear with this technology. So I mentioned that these guys from General Electric were inventing the tech. They used the tech back in the 40s, but it never really caught on because nobody could prove that it worked. Nobody could measure how much of the precipitation was man-made. Because if I just fly a crop duster into a cloud and I sprinkle some magic beans and then it rains, you know, how do you know that I didn't just get lucky? So nobody would bother paying for it because of that. What some great scientists up in Idaho and Colorado figured out a few years ago was if you fly in a zigzag pattern or a circle and you have really sensitive radar, you can see precipitation only happening in your flight track. So if I fly in a zigzag and I only see precipitation in that zigzag and nowhere else, then you know that precipitation is man-made. Then you can use radar to measure exactly how many gallons of water or acre feet or inches you put down.
20: Tell me about this test you did in Alaska.
21: Yeah, so this was a pretty groundbreaking moment for Rainmaker, for the United States, for the sake of our water supply going forward. In the lower 48, there's only those 6 or 7 months per year where the clouds are actually cold enough to do precipitation enhancement, to do cloud seeding operations. But in Alaska, you do have super cool liquid clouds, and we were operating up there over the course of the summer. And just this past weekend, we flew 2 drones over the course of 3 hours and produced 19 million gallons of unambiguously man-made water. And that sounds like a lot of water. In a certain sense, it is. That's enough water for all the people in Richmond, Virginia for a day. But that 19 million gallons, it was less than a quarter inch of rain dispersed over 200 or so square kilometers. And so the impact of this technology, it's really small day to day, but over the course of a season, over the course of a full year, you can produce large enough volumes to make a really big impact on how many bushels of wheat you can grow or what your yield is going to be from your orchard or to fill up a reservoir to fight fires or for municipal utilities.
20: So, Augustus DiRico, you're a startup company. Do you have clients? Who are your clients? Are they towns? Are they farmers? Are they individual counties? Who is hiring you?
21: Yeah, so it's a mix of both private sector customers and also government. So I can confirm the government is, in fact, modifying the weather. To everybody that's ever been told they were crazy for believing that, I can guarantee you that you were actually right, in a certain sense at least. For us, there's Rocky Mountain states, the Colorado Department of Natural Resources, the Idaho Water Development Board, the Oregon Department of Agriculture, the Utah Department of Natural Resources, municipalities throughout the American West. They're all working with Rainmaker to produce more water for their farms, for their municipal utilities, and then also for the Great Salt Lake and the Colorado River, right? Like you see these states suing the federal government over their water rights getting cut, and there's no way for them to get more water in the interior of the country than besides cloud seeding. And so the choice that we see here at Rainmaker is, you know, one where we do lots of conservation, and conservation is important, but really just have a worse and worse quality of life. We have degrading ecosystems, and we have farms going bust because there's not enough water to go around. Or we have another alternative path where these governments and these private sector farms and these private sector ski resorts, they do a lot of conservation because that's still important, but they can also work with us and use cloud seeding to make more supply so that we have a more abundant future, so that we have the water that we need to keep growing in the American West.
20: One of the criticisms, and I'll ask you to respond, is that there were internet rumors, social media rumors, that the floods in Texas last year, those horrific floods, were caused by cloud seeding. Is that even possible?
21: No, not at all, McGraw. So I will say, first of all, what happened in Texas was a tragedy. It was a natural disaster, and beyond a shadow of a doubt, Rainmaker had nothing to do with that, and I can say that with absolute confidence. I'm a Christian. I am definitely a sinner still, but I cared earnestly about making it to the pearly gates, and I know that we had nothing to do with that. However, a lot of people don't know about cloud seeding or what it is or how it works, and so they wonder, you know, hey, these guys were trying to make more water for farms in Texas, did they have anything to do with that? That flood caused about a trillion gallons of water to fall, north of a trillion gallons, over the course of just a day. The most we've ever gotten from any of our cloud seeding operations is about 100 million gallons. And again, it's fractions of an inch at a time. And we were operating 2 days prior, and then our meteorologists suspended operations even before the National Weather Service issued a flood warning. And so we couldn't have had any effect on that system. But I understand why people were inquiring. We're always going to be super transparent and good faith in answering questions about this. But I can guarantee you wholeheartedly that cloud seeding had nothing to do with that tragedy.
20: Is it cost effective? How much does it cost?
21: Yeah, so the current cost of water in the United States is pretty broken. You ask any farmer, it's going to land somewhere from $50 an acre foot to maybe like thousands if you're in a more water-strained area. Rainmaker's producing water for hundreds of dollars an acre feet right now, or per acre foot right now. And as we scale, as we get better at using this, I think we're going to get the cost down to single-digit dollars per acre foot. And that's a really big claim, but that's what the physics bear out. There's a ton of water in the atmosphere above us that's just passing by over our head, getting recycled by the ocean. And in the same way that we've been tapping into the aquifers in the ground for hundreds of years, in the same way that we've been building dams to redirect the flow of rivers for ag and municipal use, cloud seeding is just the next step in water infrastructure, and it's going to be one of the most cost-effective modes of water infrastructure in the next couple of years.
20: So you said you're in the process of getting it down to single digits, like what, $9-$8 an acre?
21: That, I think, is going to take 2 or 3 years, but that's the plan, McGraw.
20: Yeah. How much water do you guarantee? I mean, how much water can you actually produce?
21: So it depends on the geography and it depends on the meteorology. In the Pacific Northwest, where it's wetter, there's obviously more clouds, so we can produce more water more cost effectively. In the southwestern areas like Arizona or Southern California, there's not as many clouds. So in any given operation, we're going to be producing tens to hundreds of acre feet. Over the course of this upcoming season, I think each of our programs will be producing low tens of thousands of acre feet. And then in years to come, I think we'll be able to scratch up against hundreds of thousands of acre feet on in a given county.
20: Yeah. So it's making water, but let's say a ski resort. Would a ski resort want to hire you to make snow?
21: Yeah, so we already work with a ski resort in Utah, and we produce more snow for them. And they want more snow so that they can start the season earlier, so they can end the season later, so that there's more fresh powder and they don't have to use their snow blowers as often. And what's really awesome about that is not only do we get to improve the ski season, but also that water, that snow that lands on the mountain, it then melts and runs off, and it benefits the local community and the growers and the utilities and the ecosystem in the area too.
20: Hmm. So you're saying there's no downside. There's no environmental downside. It's cheap. It's effective. What do you need to be more mainstream? Just more attention?
21: Well, I think that if anybody hears there's no downside and it's cheap and it's safe and effective, that should raise a lot of red flags, right? And I want to be totally transparent. I think that this industry has been full of snake oil salesmen. I think that coastal tech companies have been full of liars and frauds for the last couple decades. We're trying to do something really different at Rainmaker for the sake of Americans and the American ecosystem's well-being. There are some things that people should be concerned about, right? First of all, if there is already going to be risk of an avalanche and you cloud seed, even if you don't cause the storm that causes the avalanche, a little bit more snow could increase the risk of an avalanche. If there's already going to be a flood because it's going to precipitate a lot and then you cloud seed, you can make it worse. And what's really important is that in each of the states where we operate, there are licenses and regulations, most of which are from the 70s, that dictate when you're allowed to operate, what a safe concept of operations is, when you're supposed to suspend operations. And Rainmaker's super grateful to work with all of these state regulatory agencies. But most of the rules on the books are from the 70s, and I think there's probably a revamp due both at the state and federal level to make these more stringent and transparent. That is what I'll say about the potential downsides first. I do think that people need to know what's happening. They need to be informed, and there needs to be good regulation around it. But in terms of more adoption, I think the big issue has just been, one, nobody's been able to prove that it works reliably until Rainmaker. And as people find out about it, I think that they're going to be more excited to use this tool. And then two, you know, we get caught up in conversation about chemtrails and about, you know, solar radiation modification and all kinds of things of that sort. Cloud seeding, it's different. If you see long streaks in the sky, that's not from cloud seeding. That's not from Rainmaker. We do something different. And I think when people mix those two up, then they begin to get anxious and not be interested in using the tech.
20: Yeah. Augustus DiRico, what's the website for people to find out more?
21: Yeah, our website is rainmaker.com.
20: Simple as that, rainmaker.com. Environmental entrepreneur and founder and CEO of cloud seeding startup Rainmaker, Augustus DiRico. Fascinating conversation, DiRico. Good luck, and we'll be watching you. Thanks for checking in.
21: Thanks so much, McGraw. Talk to you later.
20: You got it. Stay right there. We are coming back with more, including the man, the doctor, who was involved in that unbelievable new drug that was just announced that is transforming the care of pancreatic cancer. The man who was in the room when it happened. We'll talk with him coming up straight ahead. America at Night, back in a moment.
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1: President Trump today signed an executive order to change the name of Lake Ontario to Lake America. So now we have the Gulf of America and Lake America. I think Lake USA would have been better, personally. Lake USA, that sounds cool. That sort of rolls off the tongue better. Lake America, then you have Gulf of America, Gulf of USA, Lake of US, Lake USA. I think that sounds a little better. Carrying out his threat to Canada. You know what's interesting about this? The week started, or at some point last week, wasn't we were suddenly in on economic doom for Iran? And now, ever since they've announced economic doom for Iran, all he's done is threaten economic doom on Canada. Seems strange. It was a D-Day, economic D-Day for Iran. And Scott Bessent was going to have a huge news conference to talk about this economic doom for Iran. And we are going to squeeze it so tight that they're going to just come to the table begging for a deal. And we've then immediately turned our attention to Canada. Seems strange. What happened to Iran? And so the strait is still sort of controlled by Iran. But Iran, where has Iran been? Wasn't that the most pressing issue of the day? And all of a sudden, now it's Canada? And again, then he also starts talking about putting these tariffs on in January. January? January is 400 years from now. Canada's going to put it on Tuesday of next week. And Tuesday of the week after. Again, I've said it before, I say it again, none of this is ever going to happen. This is all bluster. They're all going to come to their senses at some point. Just my prediction. We'll see how it works. The unbelievable story of this breakthrough on pancreatic cancer. We're going to talk to the doctor who helped discover

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5: 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Now your local forecast from the Hanson Paving Weather Center.
6: Lows level off around 52 tonight under clear skies, northerly winds around 5 miles per hour. Daytime highs approaching 84 tomorrow, mainly clear skies. Mainly cloudy skies expected tomorrow night. Slight chance of thunderstorms. Lows level off around 64. I'm meteorologist Paul Trombley on KNSI. Currently 66.
7: Fox News, I'm Ted Linder. A federal judge tonight has halted, at least for now, attempts to implement President Trump's executive order limiting mail-in voting. The jury has the case in the trial of Lindsey Clancy, the Massachusetts mother charged with murdering her three children. Fox's Brian Yenis is there.
8: They must decide if the prosecution proved beyond a reasonable doubt that Clancy had the substantial capacity to understand the killings were wrong and could control her actions.
7: The defense claims Clancy was suffering from postpartum depression and mental illness. Tensions between the U.S. and Canada continue to rise during the tariff war. U.S. Ambassador to the U.N. Mike Waltz says Canada would have had their deal if the country didn't export Chinese products into the U.S.
9: You can't then let China take advantage, what they call transshipment, and start dumping their goods into Canada just to dump their goods in the United States.
7: Ambassador Waltz on Fox's The Ingram Angle. 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

0: yesterday, late yesterday afternoon, the FDA approved a new drug for advanced pancreatic cancer, ushering in a new era of treatment for a disease that was once considered the most helpless in medicine. The drug, take it two pills a day, is the first of its type and has really energized cancer specialists and patients. It's not a cure, but it's the first treatment to substantially extend the lives of patients with pancreatic cancer. The man who has been involved with these trials and the man who helped develop the drug, Dr. Kevan Shokat, is a professor of cellular and molecular pharmacology at UNC San Francisco and the Howard Hughes Medical Institute. Doctor, welcome to America at Night, and congratulations.
1: Thank you very much for having me.
0: Yeah, you betcha. Tell me about this gene. Is it KRAS or K-R-A-S? Tell me about this gene and why it was so difficult to attack this one gene.
1: Yeah, so the gene is called KRAS. It's really the RAS oncogene, and it is the cause of about 30% of cancer in the world, 2.5 million new patients every year. And as you said, it took decades for us to get a drug for this protein, and it's because it's really a ball that doesn't have any pockets for us to stick a drug into. You know, we generally make drugs, we think of them as keys, and we think of the protein targets as a lock. So if it has a nice little hole for the key, put it in, the right key, it blocks the protein. This protein just didn't have any pockets like that. So that's kind of the first thing I want to make sure, you know, your audience understands, is that not all proteins are sort of amenable to making a drug for them.
0: And what did you find out? How did you figure out how to attach to this gene?
1: Yeah, so the attachment is really the key. We picked one of the variants of the protein that occurs, and it has an amino acid called a cysteine that is generated by the cancer. And cysteine is, of the 20 amino acids, a special one for chemists, because we can make an attachment to that cysteine very specifically and precisely. And so we used that as the first way to attach a drug to KRAS. And that drug, those drugs were approved back in 2020 and 2021 in lung cancer. And that really broke everything open, because then we knew that if we had a good drug that held on to the protein, then the cancer would shrink. And that was kind of the second part of the challenge with KRAS. We had strategies 10 years before that in the 90s that people thought, oh, we'll be able to, even though the protein doesn't have, we know the pathway that it's in, so we'll make a drug in the pathway and that should turn off the cancer, because that works in a lot of times. But those failed because the pathway was just so adjustable and, you know, basically hardwired to always get around the drug. And so people thought, oh, this, not only is it hard to make the drug, but the pathway it's in is got so many, you know, adaptations it can do. So once those lung cancer drugs were approved, that really launched a lot of pharmaceutical companies, including Revolution Medicines, that I was one of the scientific co-founders of, that the news about yesterday. That motivated them to come up with a really creative strategy called the molecular glue that doesn't need the cysteine and it didn't need the pocket, because it brought another protein in the cell that would hold on to the protein KRAS and turn it off. And that's the really exciting part right now.
0: Sounds like science fiction, doctor.
1: That's what I said when I heard that.
0: So how exciting is this? How much of a breakthrough is this? Is this just the beginning? Take me through how excited you are and how other doctors are in this field.
1: Yeah, as your opening alluded to, when we don't have any targeted drug for a cancer, it's just so disappointing, because pioneers in the RAS field, Channing Durr, who discovered the KRAS mutation back in the 80s as a a postdoc, he basically said, we just need to get to first base. And then once you're on base, then you can start playing different games. So that's kind of where we were in 2020. And this is probably, people call it a double or a triple. But when we get now more approaches and more creativity on the chemistry side, and we know what the medicines do before we have them in patients, and now because of this approval, we know what they'll do in patients, now we can make a better one and a better one and combine them. And that's where it's getting really exciting right now.
0: So the true breakthrough is that now you know how to attack or attach to the gene. Now stand back and watch the real science fiction happen, is what you're saying.
1: Exactly. And now we, you know, we're facing a lot of the things we know cancer does. We know it evolves in the face of the therapy, but we're learning about that right now in real time, and we're making drugs that will deal with that. So it's just getting incredibly, you know, we do feel like we're in the midst of a science fiction, you know, novel for sure.
0: You mentioned the story was about pancreatic cancer, but you mentioned other cancers. Give us a sense of, because of this breakthrough, what other cancers can you attack?
1: We can attack colon cancer and lung cancer. So, you know, the RAS gene is mutated in those three types. Pancreatic, almost 95% of pancreatic cancer is driven by this KRAS gene mutation. In colon, it's about 50%. And in lung, it's about a third. So now that this is working in pancreatic, we have two drugs in lung, and we have some approvals in the segments of the colon cancers, but now it's going to get to all of those, you know, cancers. Those are trials ongoing now. There's some more challenges with colon cancer in particular. That, like I talked about, the adaptability is even, those cancer cells are more adaptable. So we have to put a combination up front, but that's already worked in other cases. So we've got a lot of the playbook to just read off of and do it.
0: Why is it a pill and not a shot?
1: This is a small molecule that has to get inside of the cell because that's where the KRAS gene is. So it's ideal if you, it has to be a small enough molecule, and that's a small enough molecule to get across your gut lining as well. So it's just the company felt it was going to be a much better sort of route of administration because ultimately it has to get in the cell. A lot of the shots, a lot of the drugs that are shots themselves are proteins, and proteins don't generally get across the cell wall.
0: Interesting.
1: So we have to go inside. Yeah.
0: How magical is this? They're saying that it doubles the lifespan of the patient once they're diagnosed. Take me through what a patient can expect. What's average? What is extraordinary? I mean, give us a sense of how it works and how it. Do you have to take it at the beginning? Do you have to take it at the end? What happens if you miss a day of these pills? Give me a sense of some of that.
1: Yeah, I mean, I should say I'm not a clinician. I'm not an MD. I, you know, really work on the chemistry of the drug. So people should really, you know, talk to their physician. But in essence, people are going to take this in the second line setting. So this approval is for patients where they've already gone through chemo and their tumor has already metastasized outside of the pancreas. So it's kind of, you know, a relatively, you know, late stage, but the drug is now being tried earlier stage. And in other cases, we know when we get a drug like this earlier, the cancer is less complex. So the responses should be better. We expect that. So we have to do these very rigorous, you know, clinical trials to make sure how much they work and which patients they work on. So it's now, and that's typically we go late stage and then we'll bring them earlier stage.
0: The FDA fast tracked this drug, did they not?
1: Yes.
0: Because you were seeing.
1: And then also per priority review too. So there were two ways they,
0: Explain that. Is that because you were seeing such great results in the trials, or there was no other hope. Give me a sense as to why you were able to fast track this drug.
1: I think it's because they really want to encourage companies to present the data when they're mature as early as possible in a disease where patients don't really have other options. So that gives them the chance at the FDA to sort of accelerate the review and to signal to the company they will give it the expedited review.
0: And talk about pancreatic cancer in and of itself. I've had a couple of friends who have passed away from pancreatic cancer. It is, in a sense, a death sentence, is it not? Or was?
1: Yeah, it's. I think that's the term people really use. I think people have different, experiences. But in general, it's a 6 to 8 month kind of, average lifespan after it's detected. And that's kind of one of the biggest challenges with this cancer, is it doesn't have a, obvious way that it presents to people, like a skin cancer or a breast cancer. It's so internal, and it's very hard to detect until it's such a late stage. And that's kind of one of the things now will really motivate people to get earlier diagnosis, because now we have a drug that might be, the earlier you give it, the better it will be. That's a typical thing that we see in a lot of cancers, that before people, didn't even do a lot to detect early because there was no drug to give them. Now that there is, that it should accelerate on all these fronts, which we hope will make a big, big impact.
0: Dr. Kayvon Shokat is a professor of cellular and molecular pharmacology at the University of California, San Francisco Hospital, also the Howard Hughes Medical Institute. And he was one of the ones who discovered this breakthrough that has been confounding scientists for 40 years. Doctor, they call it's not a cure, but it's a treatment. Explain that to the layman. What does that mean?
1: Yeah, if it was a cure, I think we would generally say that a patient could take the drug for a while, then go off the drug, and it wouldn't come back. This is a drug that we think and expect people will need to take really for the rest of their lives, because it is the cancer. We can't eradicate every last part of the cancer cell, the tumor. And what we really need to do to get closer to even deeper treatments or potentially the cure is to combine this drug with what I think would be, a transformative thing, which would be the immune therapy, which is a breakthrough that came sort of 15 years ago and works in a subset of patients to get cures. We know immune therapy can lead to a cure. That's, for example, the therapy that Jimmy Carter took when he had metastases in his brain, and he lived for multiple years after that. So we're trying to put these two kinds of therapies, what we call targeted therapy, like this drug, with immune therapy, which mobilizes the immune system to attack other variants that are inside these tumor cells, attack them from, our own immune system, where it treats it like a foreign invader. And that's a living therapy. That's a great way to sort of get your body educated, we call it, against the tumor.
0: And will there be people living with pancreatic cancer after they've been diagnosed for 5, 6, 10, 15 years because of this? Or is the drug not that potent?
1: That's what we hope.
0: Okay.
1: We think that could probably happen in, a rare set of patients, but it's going to quickly get combined with immune therapy and other KRAS drugs that will help suppress the pathway even more. And earlier diagnosis, that would change. So all these things are all playing out in real time.
0: Take me into your time machine, doctor. 5 years from now, is this going to be, are we going to look back on this news as a total game changer?
1: I think we will. I really think that people are already seeing it as, turning, the chapter on the beginning of the, the end of this kind of, death sentence for pancreatic cancer.
0: Yeah. Any idea?
1: There's still a lot to do. still a sure. lot to do, but
0: sure.
1: But
0: it, yeah. yeah. Any idea on the cost? Is this an expensive treatment? Is it take a lot to make? What? Any idea on the cost?
1: The cost I read was, don't want to get it wrong, but I think it's in the $300,000 to $400,000 range, covered likely by insurance.
0: Hmm. So it is expensive, but it is a game changer, and it will lead to things down the line. Dr. Kayvon Shokat, who was in the room, was part of the team, was credited with discovering this unbelievable technology, going after the undruggable KRAS gene. 40 years they were working on it. Doctor, congratulations. It's a busy, busy day. At the end of the day, you took time for us to explain it to us. Thank you very much for your time, and we look forward to have you back in the future.
1: Thank you.
0: You betcha. Dr. Kayvon Shokat, the man of the hour. And we had a chance to talk to him. Pretty extraordinary. America at Night, back in a moment.
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0: You know, you could hear the sound of the doctor's voice, how excited he was to hear the news. I've had a couple of dear friends die of pancreatic cancer, and it's a scary diagnosis, and you can just imagine once they've now got the breakthrough, right? Now they know how to attach the gene. Now just stand back and watch the scientists do their work, right? Now that they're in, the hardest part was getting in. Now that they're in and they've truly had a breakthrough, it's going to be pretty exciting to see what happens. I mean, right? I mean, think about this for a second. That is extraordinary. And we had a chance to talk to the man who helped create the breakthrough that they've been trying to work on for 40 years. They called this KRAS undruggable, because it was such a smooth surface that nothing would attach to it. I guess kind of like that's why, not to be rudimentary, but when you're making concrete, right, you put little grooves in it so that you can, right, when you have a tire, if the tire's bald, there's nothing, you know, there's no way to have a grip. That's why you need tread on your sneakers, or you'd slip and slide. And so these genes had this smooth surface. They had to figure out a way to attach something to the gene so they could then attack it. And that was the man who figured it out. Pretty extraordinary stuff. Dr. Kayvon Shokat, what an exciting, thrilling story. And thrilled to have a chance to sit down and spend 15 minutes with him and have him explain it to it in layman's terms. Pretty extraordinary. Don't let anybody ever tell you this isn't the greatest country in the world. Our executive director is Alex Hinton. Our engineer tonight is Richard Good. Stay right there. John Goodman's in the green room. I'm McGraw-Milhaven, and this is America at Night on Westwood One.
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23: Mail-in ballot restrictions on hold again. I'm Lisa Lacerra, Fox News. For the second time, a federal judge in Massachusetts has blocked President Trump's executive order designed to limit mail-in voting.
24: Judge Indira Talwani established a 14-day hold on that executive order. Monday, the Supreme Court had lifted her original hold, determining the legal challenges filed against the executive order had been done so prematurely before the order's rules were established. The Postal Service now says it won't deliver mail-in ballots unless, as the executive order dictates, states provide a list of voters who should receive them and format the envelopes a certain way. In her latest ruling, Judge Talwani wrote, there's not enough time before the midterms to implement the changes the administration is seeking.
23: Fox's Kevin Uretsky. As the trade war with Canada heats up, President Trump has signed an executive order changing the name of Lake Ontario to Lake America.
25: The lake change, Lake of America, was something I've been thinking about for a long time, actually.
23: This coming after the U.S. announced it was imposing 50% tariffs on $20 billion worth of Canadian goods after trade talks broke down, with Canada issuing tariffs on American goods. The jury in the trial of Lindsay Clancy, the Massachusetts mom charged with killing her three children, continues tomorrow.
26: Defense attorney Kevin Reddington showed photos of Clancy and her children, arguing she was a loving mother who suffered a postpartum psychotic break. Reddington even held up a bag of pill bottles, arguing Clancy was begging for help, but was instead turned away, over-medicated, and misdiagnosed. Prosecutor Jennifer Sprague argued Clancy sent her husband on specific errands to get him out of the house, hid her homicidal thoughts from medical providers, and suggested she made up the claim that a hallucinated voice commanded her to kill.
23: Fox's Brian Yennis in Plymouth. 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
23: State Department has temporarily paused all immigrant visa applications.
1: The State Department says appointments for visa applications at U.S. embassies were on hold and being rescheduled because of a new training initiative to help officials ensure applicants aren't likely to become a public charge dependent on U.S. public benefits. Last week, a federal judge ruled the Trump administration had to resume processing visa applications for people from 75 countries after officials had stopped processing them starting this past January, due to concerns they could become public charges. The immigrant group involved in the case has filed an emergency motion now challenging this new visa pause. Separately this week, the State Department said it would be revoking the business and tourism visas of thousands of people who claimed asylum after entering the country. Jessica Rosenthal, Fox News.
23: The ICE officer charged in Minneapolis with shooting a man during an immigration crackdown has been released from a Texas jail after Texas refused to extradite him. Christian Castro was released from a detention center in Brownsville. A fresh reading suggests employment in the U.S. is still stable.
3: Another weekly update on the job market suggests layoffs remain subdued. There were 203,000 new claims for unemployment benefits filed last week, down 4,000 from the previous week, and the number of continuing claims, those remaining on benefits for the week of August 15th, declined to 1.77 million. The small changes in jobless claims continue to suggest employers are holding off on large layoffs. Stability in the job market has supported the Federal Reserve holding off on raising interest rates, even though the most recent inflation reading, the PCE price index, came in hotter than expected for July. Ginny Coselda, Fox News.
23: Tropical storm Dolly has formed in the Atlantic Ocean. Forecasters say it's far from land, but they say it could bring heavy rain to portions of the Caribbean. Right now, it's about 1,500 miles east of the Leeward Islands. I'm Lee Silicera. This is Fox News.
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7: 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Now your local forecast from the Hanson Paving Weather Center.
8: Lows level off around 52 tonight under clear skies. Northerly winds around 5 miles per hour. Daytime highs approaching 84 tomorrow. Mainly clear skies. Mainly cloudy skies expected tomorrow night. Slight chance of thunderstorms. Lows level off around 64. I'm meteorologist Paul Trombley on KNSI. Right now, 59.
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0: Kirk at Night, thanks for joining us.
11: Thank you, Vigoroska. It's a pleasure to be here with you.
0: You betcha.
11: Always a pleasure.
0: You got it. Let's talk Tom Cruise. I don't think you've ever worked with Tom Cruise before, have you?
11: No, I never have. I had only met him one time, like 30 years ago, and by God, he remembered that. He remembered the party. He remembered where we were at. So that's pretty remarkable. And he is a pretty remarkable guy. Pleasure to work with. He's constantly, egging on the crew and his cast members. And I had a great time with him.
0: He seems to be a student of film to the point where, right, he studies these types of things and he really gets into these characters. Is that what you saw working with him?
11: Yeah, he knows... He knows a lot of technical things, even more than the director sometimes. I mean, I don't want to get into the arcana of it because it would get boring, but he's very knowledgeable, and we would talk film a lot as well. And he was down into this character and remarkable preparation, the things he had to do, and he's funny.
0: Yeah. So the movie's called Digger, and it's Alejandro Iñárritu. Comes out October 2nd. You look like you play the president. They're awful hush-hush on this. I guess it's pretty hard to explain. But how did you come to this part? Did they come to you? How did all this work?
11: I got a call from Alejandro one day, and he asked me to meet him in Santa Monica at a time I happened to be in Los Angeles. And we sat down and had some coffee and chatted for a while and talked about this project. He left me with a script, which had changed about a million times since then, but the basics are there. And I left with a really good feeling about him because he's like a real humble guy, but he's also a student of film. And I got to see it Friday. It's just me and my wife in this theater at Warner Brothers, and we sat down, and I got to tell you, it's beautiful, beautifully shot, but I've never seen anything like it before. What I really wanted to do was see it with an audience, because that takes on a life of its own.
0: Yeah, I would think watching it by yourself with your wife, it must have been, is it hard to watch yourself normally, and is it harder to watch yourself alone?
11: It's impossible. I really don't like watching myself work. I immediately start nitpicking, and it takes away from the film. But when I see it with an audience, it'll be a lot better, because that communal experience in a theater is like nothing else. It's way better than watching it at home. I'll get to see that in about 3 weeks in London. We're having a premiere. So I'll give to rent me a tux and a bow tie, and find some black socks that match.
0: You don't have
11: that'll be an adventure all its own.
0: You don't have a tux ready to go already? You have to go rent a tux?
11: No, I bought one, and it'll finally be finished about 2 days before I get there.
0: All right. So all these movies and all this success, John Goodman, you still are awkward and feel weird watching yourself on the screen.
11: Yeah, I'm just a constant nitpicker. It's just pointing out little things. After a long time, I can get used to it. And like I say, it'll be a lot easier when there's an audience there.
0: Yeah, I can only
11: see that big hammy face of mine and all the things I wish it weren't doing.
0: I suspect if you were to ask Tom Cruise, he'd probably say the same thing. I think any actor, actress, talk show host, you hear the audio of yourself, the video of yourself. Everyone's their own worst critic, I would think.
11: Yeah, it's like my own voice. I've always hated listening to my own voice. It's probably an ego thing. I have no idea. It's for professionals to decide, but it's uncomfortable for me. And for a lot of people, it's not.
0: Yeah, the movie is.
11: Or Diane Keaton had the same thing. She couldn't stand to watch herself.
0: Yeah, some of the greats of all time. I think we are our own worst critic. The movie is Digger. It comes out October 2nd. Getting a lot of Oscar buzz. It was reported you hurt your hip in the filming of this movie.
11: Like a dope. Yep. We've been blocking this one scene or shooting this one scene, rehearsing it, for about 2 weeks. And I left my slippers off and was walking around in my stocking feet. And I'd been doing that for a few days. I didn't feel uncomfortable, but I hit a patch of floor and just went up parallel to the ground and slammed right into it. I tried to get right back up, and that's the first time something like that's ever happened where I couldn't get right back up. But, yeah, I busted part of my hip, and luckily Tom has a doctor with him there a lot of times, and the guy came out, got me into the hospital. His best friend's head of surgery at Cleveland Clinic in London, and we got the operation done the next day. So, yeah, I was down went immediately into rehab, was down about a month later, I could shoot again. I mean, I could see it later in the film where I've got a pronounced limp. But, we finally got it to work.
0: Yeah, so the moral of the story is if you're going to break your hip, just have Tom Cruise's doctor around.
11: Yeah. He's here now. I think he's freshening up.
0: Tell me about the movie Chili Finger?
11: Oh, man. That's something that my son-in-law and his writing partner came up with. And it finally, we finally got some people together. We got a great cast. And shot it. And he asked me to send a copy over to Bryan Cranston. And like an idiot, I was too shy. I don't want to do that to my friends, but I did it anyway. And Cranston goes, I love this. And when can we go? So we got everybody together. Judy Greer is in it. She's hysterical. She's funny. Bryan, me, some really good actors. And we shot it in Peoria, Illinois.
0: And when's that movie coming out?
11: Well, it was supposed to come out in October as well, but it got moved back for some reason, and we're going to sort that out this week. But, yeah, it turns out my son-in-law is a pretty good director.
0: Ryu and Bryan Cranston, you were in the movie Trumbo, which you've had a lot of great cameos and a lot of great scenes where you steal the movie. Trumbo is right up there with some of your greatest work, I think.
11: Yeah, Bryan got nominated for that one, for an Oscar. But we've known each other since Argo. He was a CIA officer. We didn't work together on it, but we wound up doing a press tour. And I said, this is great because Bryan loves to talk. And he's great on his press tour. So I just kind of kicked back and watched him and threw in a uh-huh every once in a while. And I was off the hook. So I love that guy.
0: It was Trumbo, and the other one that I think you are so fantastic in is the movie The Artist, the black and white movie, which won best picture. Again, you steal the movie in The Artist.
11: I don't think so, but it was fun to do because the lead in The Artist could not speak English at the time. And he picked it up really good on the press tour, but he didn't speak English. All I know is like si vous plaît and oui, no French. But we managed to communicate. We would improvise, he in French and me in English, because it was a silent film.
0: Yeah. Well, there you go.
11: We got away with it, and it was fun because. I'm a fan of silent films, and the way they worked is totally different from the way we do now, so I could get away with a little. But no, I was supposed to be realistic, but I picked up a lot of tricks from there, and I'm just boring myself listening to myself talk about acting.
0: Oh, my goodness. No, keep going. Here's my question for you, John Goodman. You need to come to grips with the fact that you're one of the great actors of your generation, so just deal with it.
11: That's very kind of you to say. Thank you.
0: You gotcha. Here's my question for you. When you read a script, when somebody hands you a script, can you tell if it's going to be a good movie? Do you have those senses, or do you need somebody else to sort of tell you, no, this is a good movie, or stay away from that one?
11: You know, I don't trust my judgment anymore because I've been wrong 30% of the time, and that's not good. If it's really good, I could tell. But by the time you pick up a script to the time you're watching the credits roll, a billion things can happen, and so much can go wrong, and it's really great. Well, I mean, there's mistakes that you can capitalize on and turn out great, but there's so many things that can go wrong in the process. And when it goes right, it's just a great feeling. Like this one, Digger and Chili Finger, I feel great about.
0: Yeah. Is there been a movie where you finished it or you read the script and you said, oh, man, there's no way you passed on it, or you did it and you think, oh, man, this is a clunker, and it turns out to be a great movie?
11: No, there's some things I thought would be pretty good that turned into clunkers, but, I get a pretty good feeling when they're going to be okay.
0: Yeah.
11: That doesn't mean the audience is going to like them.
0: Sure. Well, I mean, and also, too, people don't realize when you do theater, right? You're up on stage, it's done, you do it that night, it's over with. With movies, right? You filmed Digger months and months and months ago, And now you're waiting for the audience reaction, and it's been six months or a year.
11: It's been 2 years.
0: Yeah.
11: It'll be 2 years in late September, and that's forever.
0: Yeah,
11: that's a forever deal. Theater is brilliant because it changes every night. The audience is different. If you're brilliant one night, I don't know how I did it. Have no idea what happened, but you tore it up. So you try to do the same thing again. It's not going to work. You just got to be on your toes, and you're more in control of what the audience thinks. You have the power to try to amend things when things go wrong. If you go up on the line, it's there, and you fix that. Sometimes it turns out great. There's a million things. I want to get back to doing a play somewhere.
0: Yeah.
11: But I don't know. I can't pull any time together right now. It's weird.
0: Yeah. All your stage screen, did you ever forget a word while you were on stage?
11: All the time. It's just, if somebody sharks is working with you, they'll pick it up, or I'll pick it up in a different way. By the way, for our friends in the St. Louis area, I got to see Laurie Metcalf do Death of a Salesman earlier in the summer, and she was just magnetic and brilliant, and she got a Tony for it, and I'm proud to have worked with her on Roseanne and the Conners for all those years.
0: Yeah.
11: She's just amazing.
0: She's another one of those actors that sort of steals movies and steals scenes every time she's on the stage.
11: She steals
0: or on the
11: everything
0: street.
11: She yeah. works on. She's, and it's not because she tries to or anything. She's just that brilliant and focused.
0: Yeah, yeah, absolutely. John Goodman with us.
11: Fine example.
0: For a few more minutes, let me ask you about Saturday Night Live. You've hosted 13 times. Have you ever
11: That's a lucky number, isn't it?
0: have you ever turned them down, or what? Are they just so persuasive, you have to say yes?
11: Well, it's been over 10 years since the last time I did it. And I may have aged out of it, and I really don't know popular culture anymore. I'm just an oaf about it. I don't think I'll be back, but boy, it was the most fun I ever used to have.
0: Yeah.
11: The first time I did it, I was scared to death. I thought, I'm never doing this again. I'm scared. And then that night at midnight, or about 1 o'clock when it was over, I just couldn't wait to do it again.
0: That's the thing.
11: I always had a good family there, and always brilliant and wonderful and laugh.
0: I'm so glad John Goodman admits that he gets nervous before going on stage. That gives us help for the rest of us.
11: Well, there was one night I was doing a show called Big River on Broadway, and I was about 3 months into it, and right before my first entrance, I froze up. I couldn't remember my first line, and this is two or three beats from revealing myself and going on stage, and I was just going to open my mouth and say, ladies and gentlemen, I'm sorry, I can't remember. And I opened my mouth and the first line came out. But that happened four nights in a row, and it's the worst panic I've ever felt. And it just went away. But I have no idea what that was, but man, it was total panic.
0: And it
11: went away.
0: Yeah, and as an actor, you promise yourself, I'm never going to do this to myself again. And the second you're over, you can't wait to do it again.
11: Yeah.
0: Yeah.
11: Yep. Our for the most times, yeah.
0: It's great. It's the craziest business you ever picked. John Goodman is our guest.
11: Yep.
0: He's the movie's coming out, Digger, with Tom Cruise, and it is Jesse Plemons, as well as a whole bunch of others. Digger, it's getting a lot of Oscar buzz, comes out October 2nd, plus Chili Finger with Bryan Cranston, Sean Astin, and written and directed by his son-in-law, Chili Finger, with John Goodman. John, thank you very much for the time. Good luck down the road. Good luck staying safe, and you are always welcome here. Thank you for checking in. Good luck, and we'll talk to you soon.
11: Thanks a million, McGraw. Have a great rest of the day or night or whatever you choose to have.
0: There you go. John Goodman, ladies and gentlemen, America at Night. Back in a moment.
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0: Hey, listen to this. There is a tropical storm that has formed over the South Central Atlantic. It is planning on making landfall in the Caribbean around Sunday, Monday, and then it might hit Cuba by Tuesday and maybe later in the week for the Bahamas. It's a storm that's just got started. And do you know the name of this tropical storm that is in the middle of the Atlantic right now? Dolly. How about that? They didn't name it after Dolly Parton. That was just the next name in the list of storms. The tropical storm Dolly has officially been recognized over the Atlantic. How about that? America at Night, back in a moment.
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1: When you need to know, your weather is on KNSI. Now your local forecast from the Hanson Paving Weather Center.
2: Lows level off around 52 tonight under clear skies, northerly winds around 5 miles per hour. Daytime highs approaching 84 tomorrow, mainly clear skies. Mainly cloudy skies expected tomorrow night. Slight chance of thunderstorms. Lows level off around 64. I'm meteorologist Paul Probley on KNSI. Right now, 59.
3: Fox News, I'm Sue Guzman. The jury now deliberating in the murder trial of Lindsay Clancy, the Massachusetts mother charged with murdering her three children. Fox's Brian Yenis is in Plymouth.
4: They must decide if the prosecution proved beyond a reasonable doubt that Clancy had the substantial capacity to understand the killings were wrong and could control her actions.
3: And the defense says Clancy was suffering from postpartum depression and mental illness and claims she's not criminally responsible. President Trump signing an executive order renaming one of the Great Lakes thanks to the trade war with Canada.
5: President Trump signing an executive order renaming Lake Ontario Lake America effective immediately.
6: Canada's been ripping us off for a long time on trade.
5: Jointly owned by both nations, the White House argues the deepest parts of the lake's waters lie within United States
3: Fox
5: territory.
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16: And I'm guessing John Goodman didn't drink a bunch of Dr. Pepper right before he was about to go on the air and potentially burp through the segment. So you got that going for me, I guess.
15: Was it Diet Dr. Pepper or was it fully leaded Dr. Pepper?
16: You know what I like, McGraw? They have this new zero sugar Dr. Pepper. Have you tried that?
15: Dr. Pepper Zero?

0: Yeah, it's called Dr. Pepper. Yeah, zero sugar. It's actually, I think it's actually better than the original stuff. And it's pretty good. So, but yeah, unfortunately, I just chugged a little of that. So there may be a belch or two during the broadcast. I apologize.
1: this segment brought to you by Dr. Pepper Zero Sugar, I guess. All right, there you go.
0: Send me a big
1: good stuff.
0: Check.
1: All right.
0: How are you?
1: All right. Good. I'm great. Thank you for checking in, as always. Where are you, Bill Clevin?
0: Well, I've been doing a little more Route 66 exploring in the great state of Illinois. So checking in from Joliet, Illinois. Ever been to Joliet?
1: I have not, but is the home of Rudy Rudiger, the famed football player who they made the movie of.
0: Look at you with the sports trivia.
1: That's all I know about Joliet. Joliet. It's a suburb of Chicago, right?
0: I guess you could call it a suburb. It's a little farther away, but it's okay. I'll tell you what they're really known for. Well, there's a handful of things they're known for, but the one, probably the biggest attraction that they have in town, is actually a prison. So people always think it's weird that I will go and tour these historic prisons, but they're pretty interesting. And it's the old Joliet prison, and it's probably the biggest tourist attraction that they have in the area. It's actually, in a weird way, it's a kind of a beautiful building. Like it's from 1858, right? So it kind of looks like a castle. As you're approaching it, you can tour it, you can go through it. It was built, listen to this, by the first 53 inmates. Can you imagine? You're getting ready, they're throwing you in prison, and then they say, oh yeah, by the way, you're going to build the prison. isn't that wild? At its peak, they had like 2,000 prisoners in there. But you know what made it famous, right? Do you know what?
1: No, no idea. No idea.
0: It was a filming location for the Blues Brothers. They filmed inside of the prison there in Joliet. Have you seen the Blues Brothers?
1: I have not seen the Blues Brothers. I mean, I've seen parts of it, but I guess I've seen it, yeah.
0: Yeah, they filmed a part of it there. And there's also a show, I think, called Prison Break that was filmed there. I'm not really familiar with that particular show, but right. that was filmed there. And so now I'll ask you, have you ever toured an old prison before?
1: I mean, not really. Maybe I was in an old town, western town, and it had like a one cell room, but like the Andy Griffith stage, but not a prison. No.
0: Okay. So I will tell you, you have to do this. And if it's not in Joliet, you know, Jefferson City, Missouri has got the old, you know, the huge one there, the Missouri Penitentiary, Alcatraz, of course, the big one. You can find these around the country where they're abandoned or they are now just, you know, completely open to the public. No prisoners, wink, wink, nudge, nudge, left behind. And so, but it is wild to walk through there, seeing, you know, like the peeling paint coming off of, you know, the cell blocks and the old metal bunk beds. And they will give you, McGraw, a list of rules as you walk in. And it's stuff just like, don't shut the prison, the gates to the cells, the cell doors, don't shut those because they don't have the lock and keys anymore. So, yeah. And they go through this list of like 10 or 12 rules. And the whole time you're thinking, okay, they're only telling me these things because some idiot has done these things that they're telling me, you know, not to do. And I did ask, I'm like, how often do people get locked in there? And they're like, it has happened before where people shut the gate for they're trying to make a fun little photo. And then, oh, ain't so fun now. You're trapped in the cell.
1: That sounds like an episode of I Love Lucy or something.
0: Yeah, absolutely. So, but the old Joliet prison, it is really interesting. And it's, you know, it is very historical, and they talk about, you know, what life was like there. They just redid the baseball fields, which are crazy. They had a big baseball game there inside of the prison, like a couple of, I guess they were like AAA teams or some minor league teams played there inside of the prison. So I don't know. It's kind of a cool thing to check out if you're in Joliet.
1: It's not active, right? It's closed.
0: Yeah, I was making a little joke, but yeah, it is not active and hasn't since, I want to say 2000, maybe even a little earlier than that, in the 90s or something. So yeah, it's not active. Not active anymore.
1: Was it, Were there a lot of tourists there, or did you go by yourself and it was a lonely, desolate place?
0: No, actually, there were. Now, I was there, let's see, it was been yesterday. So I was, you know, a weekday during the day, so there weren't a ton of people, but they do get a lot of visitors. There were probably 20 people milling around. Mm. It's a huge place. Like, it's a big property. And so, yeah, no, it's a pretty popular, tourist attraction, especially if you're doing, Route 66. So Route 66 and the Lincoln Highway, which I believe was the first, coast to coast highway, across the country, they intersect in Joliet. So they have that kind of claim to fame going for them. So you get a lot of people who are traveling both of those and wind up there. So, other things to see, you've got the area, History Museum, which is pretty neat. It was a former church building, I believe. But they had, speaking of Blues Brothers, they have the original Blues Brothers suits worn by Belushi and Dan Aykroyd. Unfortunately, they weren't there when I walked through. I think they were on loan to another museum. But you can normally see those. Great merchandise, by the way, McGraw. I go to a lot of these museums, and the merch is kind of lacking. These people, I don't know if they're listening, but whoever is in charge of doing the merchandise in Joliet for Route 66, they had a lot of really cool stuff, including, by the way, they had a t-shirt in the gift shop and it said, "I was stopped by a bridge." And I thought, what the heck does this mean? I was stopped by a bridge. I didn't really understand it until a couple hours later, I get stopped by a bridge. And turns out this is a pretty regular thing. If you live in Joliet or you're in this area, they have these, I guess they're not called drawbridges. I don't know what the heck they call them, but, you know, I guess they raise them up for, you know, river traffic or whatever. And it apparently is a regular thing to the poor people who are in Joliet who have to deal with this on a fairly regular basis. And at least they have the good sense of humor to print it on a t-shirt. And I thought I'd be cute and, like, navigate around. And then after 15 minutes of screwing with my GPS and trying to find an alternate route, I wind up exactly back where I started in line to get it back across the bridge. So anyway, I thought that was kind of fun. They also have a rock and roll museum there. Ooh. In downtown Joliet. It's the Illinois Rock and Roll Museum. Chuck Berry, who recorded some of his hit songs there at Chess Records in Chicago. Of course, not from Illinois, but had some ties to Illinois. They had a really cool display of some of his guitars. They even had, I don't know how to describe it, he had this hat that he would wear on stage. It looked like a, not a pirate hat, like a sailor's hat. You know what I'm talking about?
1: Yeah, yeah, yeah. Like a captain's hat, kind of. Yeah,
0: yeah, captain's hat. They had it. They had it there on display. Yeah, that was kind of cool. Earth, Wind, and Fire, they're represented on a mural outside of the building. It was really, really cool. It was kind of a hidden gem, I guess you would say. They had like an old radio studio in there. It looked like it was from the 1950s, kind of preserved. So definitely check that one out. The other thing that I'll mention before I jump outside of the Joliet area, they have the original Dairy Queen is Ooh. In Joliet. Now, it's not a restaurant anymore, but they've just preserved this original space. I'll talk about more of this you know, maybe down the road a little bit, because I filmed a segment there and interviewed a really nice guy who was with their local history museum. But it was really neat, like a very small space. But this is where the guys who started Dairy Queen, they had invented, and I don't have my notes in front of me, so I'm going to botch this just a bit, but they essentially invented this soft serve type of ice cream that they sell. And they realized they had a hit with it, because the first day that they sold it, they had people, you know, by the hundreds lined up down the block to get some of this, you know, this new soft serve type of ice cream. So they opened up this little shop. And it was right there in downtown Joliet, and it's cool. Like they saved the building, but they put back up like the old looking signs on the front and everything. Yeah. So it's really nostalgic. It's pretty neat, and hopefully they'll turn that into a museum at some point. But
1: Dairy Queen, yes, Dairy Queen. You know who Dairy Queen's owned by? You know who owns Dairy Queen?
0: I don't know.
1: Berkshire Hathaway, Warren Buffett,
0: the real estate people.
1: Well,
0: yeah, I know. Yeah. I always see those signs in the front yards. Yeah, really, that's interesting. Yeah, that's a really great story. And they right out of the gate, like, man, they were one of the early ones with franchising like thousands of locations all across the country. It was cool to see that original story. Yeah. All right, two other things I have to mention about this area. So I love the quirky attractions, as you know, and anybody who has been following me on my Bill on the Road Facebook page has seen this. If you haven't, you'll want to check it out. I found the Gemini Giant. Have you ever heard of this guy?
1: Never heard of the Gemini Giant.
0: Oh, McGraw. It's one of the muffler men. You know what I'm talking about when I say muffler men? Those gigantic statues they used to have everywhere?
1: Vaguely. Fill me in.
0: Okay. So the Gemini, this particular one was a muffler man. They used to have these all over the country. And there are these big, like this guy, this one, it was 30 feet tall, okay? And initially it was in Wilmington, Illinois, which is just outside of Joliet. This one was built in 1960, and he was named after the NASA space program, you know, Gemini. And sure. he was in front of this old school drive-in, like, you know, diner place, the Lunar Drive-In, I think it was called. No longer exists. But they refurbished the thing and they put him in his own little park. And it is a mainstay of Route 66 nostalgia. If you drive Route 66, you have to stop at all of the, you know, the crazy roadside attractions, and this is one of them. And I had missed it on previous Route 66 stops. So the Gemini, he's gigantic, McGraw. 30 feet
1: tall. How big is he? How tall?
0: 30 feet tall. He's huge. Yeah, I'll send you a picture, which isn't good for everybody else listening. But yeah, it's So you got to go to see the Gemini Giant. And then the other thing you'll want to check out, this is kind of in the neighborhood, is Pontiac, Illinois, another great town on Route 66. They really do up Route 66 great. They've got 26 outdoor murals around town, many of them dedicated to Route 66, including this huge Route 66 shield. You know, they call that the number sign there, the shield.
1: Yeah.
0: Huge mural on the side of a building you can get a picture of. They got the Route 66 Hall of Fame Museum is there, and a lot of really cool things to see. So it's really fun. If you're doing Route 66, it's the 100th anniversary. Joliet, Illinois, can't recommend it enough. They're very nice people there, and I've had a blast.
1: So I'm looking at the map of Joliet. I don't see Route 66 on the map. Am I missing something, or is it something else now?
0: Well, I don't have my Google map in front of me, but Route 66 and the Lincoln Highway literally intersect in the middle of, like, their downtown. They got a sign right in downtown that points out that the two roads are
1: Hold on a second. Zoomed in here, and Route 6 is they're also calling that Route 66. So this is why I get confused.
0: Yeah, no, it's okay. And Route 66 also changed a little bit over time too. So if you travel, you know, Route 66 and you're exploring all these places, you will notice that, you know, it'll say like Route 66 from 1926 to 1934 was this road.
1: And got it.
0: So they did move it around a little bit. So. But,
1: okay. All right. I don't feel so bad. All right. Good.
0: No, you shouldn't. You should. Of all things, you should feel bad about, this ain't the one. This
1: isn't the one. Did you have any book signings in Joliet, or you just had a hankering for a Route 66 Dairy Queen soft serve a vanilla cone, and you drove up there?
0: Hey, let me tell you real quick what happened. This is very interesting. I did have one in the town of DeKalb, Illinois. I think I'm saying that correctly. It's about 45 minutes from Joliet. And this has never happened to me before. I had someone in the audience who was visually impaired, right? They couldn't see anything. And you want to talk about, it was pressure, because I knew this person was in the audience, and I know they can't see anything on the screen that I'm showing. And so I did my absolute best as I'm giving the stories to be as visual as possible in my stories, and was kind of sweating bullets until the end. And this lovely lady, she approached me afterwards, and she said, "I just want to thank you." She goes, "Your descriptions were wonderful, and you really made this a very enjoyable experience." And I thought, oh, thank God. because, you know, I mean, you don't think about that kind of thing. Somebody showing up and they can't, most of it is very visual, what I do.
1: Sure. Yeah.
0: In addition to the great stories, but yeah, you're showing slides and videos and everything. So yeah, it was a very interesting experience.
1: That's your training from all your years in radio, learning how to paint a picture with your words.
0: Painting a picture, yes, sir. You got it.
1: Me painting the picture. All right. BillOnTheRoad.com. 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We got a text message from somebody. It says, Bill got his AAAP card when he was 11. No. No.
0: Well,
1: no greater compliment.
0: I've always been accused of having an old soul, being an old soul.
1: God love you.
0: Yeah,
1: good
0: that
1: stuff.
0: Is true. Mm-hmm.
1: All right. BillOnTheRoad.com. We'll have a good week traveling on the road. Be safe, and we'll check in somewhere. Wherever you are in this great country next Thursday. Thanks, man. Have a good day.
0: Yeah, you too. See ya.
1: Bill on the road.
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1: Hey, here's a little footnote for you. You want to know how good the movies are doing this summer? Spider-Man Brand New Day is about to eclipse Titanic from the top time, from the all-time top five. So Titanic is fifth overall, and Spider-Man Brand New Day is on the verge of knocking Titanic out of the top, the fifth spot. Over the weekend, they racked up another $39 million. Domestically, they're at $109 globally, which brings total $2.2 billion globally. That puts $44 million shy of taking over Titanic. They should do that by the end of the week. Avatar still sits atop the all-time top five, $2.9 billion lifetime gross, including re-releases. So Spider-Man's at what? What was that? What did I say? 2.2, and Avatar's at 2.9. Then Avengers Endgame. Endgame is set to get re-released in September. And the third is the sequel, Avatar, The Way of the Water. So how's that? Who knew? But yeah, Spider-Man, Brand New Day, about to break Titanic's record. Excuse me. Hold that thought. Open phones next hour. I need a cough button. Our executive director is Alex Hinton. Our engineer tonight is Richard Good. I'm McGraw-Milhaven, and this is America at Night on Westwood One.

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12: Executive order blocked again. I'm Sue Guzman, Fox News. The Trump administration's planned restrictions on mail-in ballots for the midterms is once again on hold.
13: For the second time, a federal judge in Massachusetts has blocked President Trump's executive order designed to limit mail-in voting. In a ruling Thursday night, Judge Indira Talwani established a 14-day hold on that executive order. Monday, the Supreme Court had lifted her original hold, determining the legal challenges filed against the executive order had been done so prematurely before the order's rules were established. The Postal Service now says it won't deliver mail-in ballots unless, as the executive order dictates, states provide a list of voters who should receive them and format the envelopes a certain way. In her latest ruling, Judge Talwani wrote, "There's not enough time before the midterms to implement the changes the administration is seeking." Kevin Uresky, Fox News.
12: With the U.S.-Canada trade war in full swing, President Trump has signed an executive order renaming one of the Great Lakes. Here's Fox's Alexandria Hoff.
14: We have a Gulf and we have a lake. Now all we need is an ocean.
15: The U.S.-Canada trade standoff prompts a new revision for mapmakers. President Trump signing an executive order renaming Lake Ontario Lake America, effective immediately.
14: Canada's been ripping us off for a long time on trade.
15: Jointly owned by both nations, the White House argues the deepest parts of the lake's waters lie within United States territory.
12: Well, Prime Minister Mark Carney says Canadians will continue to call the body of water Lake Ontario, adding the name is 400 years old, preceding Canada and the U.S. And tropical storms Carina and Lowell have formed in the Pacific Ocean. National Hurricane Center says both are expected to become hurricanes, but are far from land. Meanwhile, tropical storm Dolly has formed in the Atlantic and could bring heavy rain to the Caribbean. 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
12: Lindsay Clancy's fate is now in a Massachusetts jury's hands. Clancy facing life in prison without the possibility of parole.
15: After weeks of emotional witness testimony, a jury of 9 women and 3 men will determine if Lindsay Clancy is guilty of 3 counts of first-degree murder. The 36-year-old admits to strangling her 3 young kids, ages 5, 3, and 8 months in 2023, before throwing herself from a second-floor window in a suicide attempt. But she's pleaded not guilty to the charges, with the defense arguing she was experiencing postpartum psychosis and should not be held criminally responsible. Clancy's attorney telling the court lousy medical care and over-medication made her condition worse. Prosecutors allege she planned the killings, arguing Clancy waited until her ex-husband left the home and that she knew right from wrong. Kristen Goodwin, Fox News.
12: Clancy will be sent to a state psychiatric hospital if found not criminally responsible, or life in prison without the possibility of parole if she's convicted of first-degree murder. The death toll has now jumped to 469 in Nepal, and more than 1,000 people are still missing after a wall of water and mud swept through communities along the Nepal-Tibet border. President Trump offering help with the recovery.
14: We are sending aid, and we've spoken to the leadership, and we let them know anything they want we'll have.
12: Experts say it's still too early to know for sure. Several dozens of the missing are Americans. Several hundred foreigners were visiting at the time as well. The UN says it has ordered the release of $2 million to help with medical care, shelter, and water. A passenger jet and Marine One departed simultaneously at Reagan National Airport earlier this month after air traffic controllers missed standard departure warnings for the helicopter. And a backup communication plan between controllers and president's pilots also failed. That's according to a new NTSB preliminary report. Officials also stressed President Trump was never in any danger. I'm Sue Guzman. This is Fox News.
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22: When you need to know, your weather is on KNSI. Now your local forecast from the Hanson Paving Weather Center.
23: Lows level off around 52 tonight under clear skies. Northerly winds around 5 miles per hour. Daytime highs approaching 84 tomorrow. Mainly clear skies. Mainly cloudy skies expected tomorrow night. Slight chance of thunderstorms. Lows level off around 64. I'm meteorologist Paul Trombley on KNSI. Currently 57.
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0: America at Night. And here are the phone numbers, 1-844-2-McGraw, 1-844-462-4729. Of course, the phone calls are available, open phones. When we are live, we take phone calls. We don't screen, never have, never will. When we're not live and you call in, it goes straight to voicemail. So that's how you can tell if we are live and coast to coast, or you have to leave a message. We will get that up and on the list and try and work it in. Also, the text messages are alive and well. 1-844-2-McGraw. That's 1-844-462-4729. Let's whip around the headlines. The search for survivors of that Nepal massacre, or whatever you want to call it, that flooding or glacier that broke. They're now saying more than 1,400 people are still missing. After rock, mud, and ice and water swept through the area, they say a piece of ice broke off. 2,000-pound chunk of ice broke off. Thus, the water that was behind the chunk of ice came rushing down. They say the trail of destruction was 45 miles from where the glacier broke. Imagine that. And it registered 5.2 on the Richter scale. They thought it was an earthquake. Think about that for a second. Wrap your head around that. Someone mentioned this last night. We're getting a little more information as to why CIA Director John Radcliffe made a quote-unquote secret trip to Moscow. He was sent to Moscow to deliver a message to the Russians. And the message was, you're losing to the Ukrainians. Cut a deal. And apparently they thought sending the CIA director to talk to the underlings of Putin would be a drastic message than just a email or a Facebook post, if you will. So he got on a plane, he flew to Moscow, and he met with the equivalent of the CIA director in Russia, in Moscow. And apparently the message was given, the time is now. You're losing, and it's only going to get worse. We'll see if they heed his warnings. The Trump administration now plans to ramp up deportations to Haiti. According to documents obtained by the New York Times, the move is going to allow the U.S. to quickly expel thousands of Haitians whose legal status expired after the Supreme Court allowed the administration to end Haiti's temporary protected status. Trump officials have concluded that Haiti is safe enough to be returned. That's debatable, but somebody's got to make the call. President Trump says it is safe to return. So apparently they're going to start deporting Haitians. This is interesting because there's a large number of Haitians in Ohio. And Mike DeWine, the governor of Ohio, who's a Republican, has been very vocal against deporting these Haitians who really have lived there for 5, 10, 15, 20 years. And I don't know if you know this, but Ohio is a very important Senate race. And apparently the people of Ohio have gone fond of their neighbors who happen to be Haitians. So will there be some political backlash on this? We'll just have to wait and see. Do you remember that LaGuardia story a couple months ago where there's two poor souls were driving a truck across the runway and the plane landed on them and the two died? Well, the report came out tonight that said that two air traffic controllers left their posts early. Therefore, the accident occurred because they weren't at their posts, which is tragic. So two people left early, leaving the airport short-staffed, which they think caused those two to go across the runway just at the same time the plane was overhead, and they hit the two gentlemen on the truck, and they were died. Terrible. Canada and the trade war in Canada. I said they're going to find an off-ramp. Remember I said this. Canada's trade minister said today that if the U.S. dropped its challenges to the country's laws surrounding the French language, such a move could restart the talks. A little daylight, a little ray of sunshine. The jury began deliberating in the Lindsey Camp Clancy trial. That story is so heartbreaking. Does it really matter what they decide? She's a paraplegic. She's in a wheelchair after trying to commit suicide. And so she's going to go to a mental institution or a prison. What a horrible story. What else we got going on? That's about it. All right, good. 1-844-2-McGraw. 1-844-262-4729. Let's go to Tony. We'll go to Tony early tonight. Tony, you're on America at Night. Thanks for joining us.
1: How you doing, man?
0: I'm good. How are you?
1: Good. What a bunch of stories that you just read about. And obviously that last story was absolutely tragic. And I don't know what to say about that, but that's just unbelievable. Anyway, listen, on a lighter note, I guess now we have the Great Lakes now are the, what is it? Lake Ontario is now Lake America. So my question to Mr. Trump, who I usually support his policy on this one, I don't really like it too much. So I just did a little quick search. There's 12 places named Ontario in America, 12 cities. And I looked them up. There's Ontario, California, Ontario, Illinois, Ontario, Indiana, Ontario, Iowa, New York, two times, Ontario County, New York, and Ontario, Ohio. And I won't continue. I'm just wondering, is Mr. Trump going to change all those names too? To America, Ohio, and America, New York? Because it sounds a little bit petty. What do you think, McGraw?
0: I don't know.
1: Since you're the limousine liberal, you're defending the president on time. What do you think?
0: I defend nobody ever. Here's what I think. I didn't know the president of the United States named or was in charge of naming it Lake Ontario. Where did it get the name Lake Ontario? And does it matter what the president of the United States calls it? You're still going to call it Lake Ontario up in Canada, are you not?
1: We've already said we're never going to change the name. It's an indigenous name from, I believe, the Huron Nation, which means something in their language regarding the actual lake. It's a referral of their heritage towards the lake, and that's why Ontario and Canada honored the indigenous by naming the lake after what they had called it originally. Now, I don't know what that word means in their language, but that's what I heard. And so Canada's maps will never change. And I think it's just, I guess they're trying to prick the balloon, right? They're trying to just annoy Carney. But, Carney himself has put our country into this dilemma because he continues to tariff your products coming into our country. And, you know, our country subsidizes the dairy farmers to a great extent, McGraw. Your dairy products are at least 60 to 70% cheaper than ours. We have 300% tariffs on your products from poultry to eggs.
0: Hold on a second. We do have a free trade agreement between Canada and the United States, right? So, I mean, there's a lot of free trade. It's not everything, but
1: there's quotas. There's quotas in Canada. Then there's interprovincial tariffs where we can't buy milk from Manitoba and Quebec. Ontario can't buy milk from Maritime. So we have that. Mr. Carney promised to remove that. So it's not just Trump. We have interstate commerce that's blocked because each state has tariffs on their own states, which you guys don't have in the United States. It's illegal. It's unconstitutional. And furthermore, we have tariffs. We prevent your products from coming into our country. And I always say I don't believe in protectionism. And if we are Republicans and capitalists, let the market determine. If our farmers can't compete with your farmers, guess what? We're going to drink your milk.
0: Well, that used to be the way it was in America, but President Trump is a protectionist, except when he's not. That's why he's in favor of tariffs, because he is, quote-unquote, protecting American businesses, whether it's for China, whether it's Mexico or whatever else. He is a protectionist. But back to your Ontario question. Tony, thanks for the phone call. It doesn't matter what he calls it, because when the next guy comes in, what is he gonna is he gonna change it back? Is he gonna call it Lake whatever else? I mean, this is an absurd game we're playing, where we change the Gulf of Mexico to the Gulf of whatever it was, Gulf America. We change the Department of Defense to the Department of War. When the new guy comes in, is that going to be the deal that the president gets to name all these things? And so we're constantly, every 4 years, we're going to have different names for these things. President Trump has the right to tear down the East Wing. The next president is going to have the right to tear down the Trump Arch. I mean, at what point is this become absurd? We're just going to change the name of everything 4 years. So it's, of course it's petty. Of course it's ridiculous. But, welcome to the world of Donald Trump. Donald Trump is petty. This is what he does. This is the way he fights. This isn't a surprise to anybody. This is what the man's been doing, for years and years and years. This is the world. This is who America wanted to be, the face of America. This is what you get. Some things he does make sense. Some things he doesn't make any sense. So I don't get this. With everything going on in the world, he's got to, worry about the name Lake Ontario, which is somehow going to bring Canada to its knees. God love him. America at Night, back in a moment.
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1: Hey, we'll go to the phones here in just a second, but this mudslide, this landslide, this flood in Nepal, to give you a sense of how horrific this was, I mentioned that it was it measured 5.2 on the Richter scale, right, according to the U.S. Geological Survey. This, from where the avalanche began, where the dam broke, right, where the ice dam broke, to where they saw destruction of this.
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12: Can you believe how bad that is? I mean, I know you probably don't see it the way I do, but, wow, these people, I saw them over in Somalia, what they did there. I hate to see what they'd be doing in our country like that.
1: Well, just, I don't know if they're the same people. Just because the Somali people fled their war-ravaged country to come to America, it doesn't mean they're the same people. If they're here legally, have they done anything wrong for them to be arrested or anything? I didn't quite hear that. I mean, if whether it doesn't matter where you were born, if you did something wrong, you should be arrested for it. But if you're not doing anything wrong and you're in this country legally, I don't get what you're so upset over. Pat, thanks for the phone call. Let's go to Sheboygan, Wisconsin. Sheboygan, welcome to the show.
13: The other day, I was thinking about the story you told about Roger Flimmer picking out somebody for lunch, for a free lunch, and he picked out Dirk Diggler. I was just wondering, whoever did show up, if you never did finish the story about who showed up, was it Dirk, or was it Mark Wahlberg, or was it somebody who really was named Dirk Diggler, or maybe it was you? Inquiring minds want to know, who showed up for the lunch date with Roger Flimmer?
1: You know, that's a good question. I don't know if Roger ever, I think we made him pick another, the story goes something like this. Roger Flemmer, the longtime farm reporter in Omaha when I first got into radio, and they ran this promotion, and you could pick up this postcard at participating 7-Elevens or whatever it was. And, it was a postcard and you have to send it back. And then Roger each day or each week would pick out a card and you would go to lunch with Roger Flimmer. And I mean, they got thousands and thousands of these cards back. And he picks out the card and today's winner is Dirk Diggler. And then the whole studio fell off their chair laughing so hard. Because Dirk Diggler, for those who aren't in the know, was the character's name in the movie Boogie Nights, which is a somewhat of a salacious movie, shall we say, somewhat of a naughty movie, as my grandmother would say, a piggy movie. We weren't allowed to watch that growing up, and so I think we made him pick another. I think we said that's a joke, so I think we made him pick another one. So if there really was an unfortunate gentleman named Dirk Diggler, or a fortunate gentleman named Dirk Diggler, he missed out on his chance to have lunch with Roger Flemmer. What a world. Stay right there. Lots more to get to. 1-844-2-McGraw, 1-844-262-4729. We got more phone calls. Got a couple lines for a first-time caller. Love first-time callers. America at Night, back in a moment.
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0: second time, about a week before the first mail-in ballots are to be sent out for the approaching midterms. U.S. District Court Judge Indira Talwani placing a 14-day hold on the government implementing the order in a case that could be headed back to the Supreme Court. The High Court on Monday overturned an earlier ruling of hers that had blocked the order from taking effect. The jury has the case in the trial of Lindsay Clancy, the Massachusetts mother charged with murdering her three children. Fox's Brian Yenis.
1: They must decide if the prosecution proved beyond a reasonable doubt that Clancy had the substantial capacity to understand the killings were wrong and could control her actions.
0: The defense claims Clancy was suffering from postpartum depression and mental illness. 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
11: Hey, the Red Cross is saying that there were approximately 10 million families who lost homes in that avalanche in Nepal. 10 million families. Homes were destroyed in that 45-mile water avalanche. Just horrific. Also, the Strait of Hormuz, not getting a lot of attention. 8 to 10 ships passed through the Strait of Hormuz today, according to the experts, according to the stats. That's a massive drop from the pre-war average of anywhere from 100 to 140 ships. So the daily tracking has it about 5 to 10, maybe a little more, maybe a little less. But before this began, anywhere from 100 to 140 commercial and energy vessels used that route on a daily basis. To the text line we go. No longer ban Scott, chimes in. There is a full moon. Tony is critical of Donald Trump. Yeah, apparently Tony was critical of Donald Trump. Washington checks in. Wait until we get the Department of Equity and Inclusion. Dallas. The interview with the Rainmaker was great. If this process is successful, cloud seeding, we were talking about, I think of dozens of

0: plantations and priceless benefits. What about the situation this year with the forests and the grass fires, the droughts, the crop failures, lake levels, etc.? Yeah, it sounded pretty exciting. Washington State checks in. Trump is trolling the press and Canada, Lake America. Nixon started the Environmental Protection Agency. Ford started some other agency. Carter started the Department of Education. Amazing to realize that Republicans are responsible for clean air, water, and clean air, etc. Yeah, that is true. Truman Nixon started the Department of the EPA. Carter started the Department of Education, and it was the first Bush that I think signed the Clean Water Act, if memory serves me right. President Trump said, "We need an ocean named after America. I don't care if you love him or hate him. The man is a troll." Let's see here. We appreciate you so much, and you should know it. Thank you very much. Here's another one. Cool beans, Amagra. You guys are crushing it this week, like always. Thank you so much. Thank you. California chimes in. Before you come at me with the government tax incentives, where do they produce their money? Where do they procure their money? Countries and counties and cities are the same. Greed. Look for more money wherever they can get it. Danny in Rolla, you are on America at Night. Thanks for joining us.
1: Hey, you had your guest, scientist, talking about rain, cloud seeds. In the future, if they talk in standard terms, that would be wonderful. I'm smart enough to look up the difference between miles and square kilometers. But, yeah, you know, England has controversy. We have controversy. It's not my fault they put it's not my fault that they put emphasis on the wrong syllable.
0: That's the way the guy talks. That's the way he marks his territory. So
1: Other thing is the guy that called about Somalia, you actually had one of the, and I don't off the top of my head remember the politician, but they were trying to explain all of the fraud in Minnesota, and they were saying that that is the Somalian culture. And that's a terrible way to explain that. But anyway, moving on. Do you know if John Goodman has St. Louis ties?
0: Yeah, he went to Afton. He's from Afton. In St. Louis. Yeah, it's a St. Louis suburb.
1: Well, I knew that he did. He does an uncredited commercial during St. Louis baseball games.
0: Yes.
1: My last thing, not to beat a dead horse, but you challenged me to look up your studies.
0: Yes.
1: And what I found out was that all those studies are based on corporate taxes, and that there is a loss in corporate taxes. But they don't take into account all of the money that is gained by people driving to a stadium or by driving to a factory, all of the goods that are sold, which are all taxed. So when you say that about the tax incentives, the studies are not comparing apples to apples or oranges to oranges.
0: Okay,
1: they're comparing...
0: Well, you can't.
1: Be honest now. They're comparing corporate taxes to corporate taxes, but that is not. That's only a partial picture. Am I wrong?
0: Well, first of all, send me chapter and verse of the studies you're talking about. You're talking in such generalities. It's hard to figure out exactly what you're asking me, but. Getting back to the Walmart argument, okay? You want to buy a pair of pants, okay? You buy a pair of pants, you have to buy a pair of pants. You're going to buy a pair of pants, whether Walmart's are there or Bob's Pants Store is there. So why give a company an incentive, a tax incentive, to build a place that sells pants, because you're still going to buy the pair of pants anyway? So what's the economic incentive? You're not growing anything. That pair of pants is still being sold. It's just being sold somewhere else. So it's a net loss.
1: I love you, brother, but I got to tell you this.
0: Yes.
1: Never once, ever, have I bought a pair of pants or a pair of shoes. God forbid. I think I did buy a pair of shoes at Walmart once.
0: I'm making the example that when a Walmart comes to town, they're not selling anything that wasn't already existing in that town.
1: Well, that's true, but if you buy in bulk, which many people have done this over the course of the last 100 years, when you consolidate things, it becomes more profitable for your business, for your stock investors, for your stockholders. So
0: I'm talking about the
1: mousetrap. I don't know,
0: but it's not
1: competition.
0: Okay. Yes. and the competition was created by a tax incentive. So you're putting.
1: You have Kmart. You have Target. You have
0: oftentimes those Targets and those Costcos and those Walmarts are created by tax incentives, putting the mom and pop shops out of business. That's the point I'm saying. If Target comes in and doesn't get a tax incentive or a tax break or anything, fine. I'm not complaining about Target. I'm complaining about the company or the county or the state or the city who gives the tax break, the tax incentive to the company. That's the socialist part that I have a problem with. Well, if Walmart wants to build as a store next to a pants store, knock yourself out. Don't ask the taxpayers of that town for any tax incentives to build that Walmart. That's my problem.
1: Okay, my last thing, and you gave me a challenge. I will give you a challenge to show the study that shows all of the city taxes, all of the state taxes.
0: I'll get a guest on. I'll get a guest on and ask him all these questions. And I know who the guy I'll get on. His name is Patrick Risch. He's a Washington University professor, and this is what he studies all day, every day.
1: Okay. Well,
0: I'll get him on.
1: Will you take calls during that interview?
0: I will try and do my best to take calls, but I'll ask him all your questions. But yeah, I'll do everything I can to take a phone call. Yeah.
1: All right. Cool. Last thing is, our Cardinals didn't get swept. Our butts spanked 2 games, but we did take the last one. Have a good evening, brother.
0: Thanks, Danny. Catherine in Vancouver, you're on America at Night.
2: I remember you said the other day that you didn't believe in aliens. So I had my brain was going, and I thought, well, you're around my age. And I'm going, you know, didn't you watch My Favorite Martian, Elf, Mork and Mindy? I mean, Robin Williams was totally out of this world.
0: Yes, Robin Williams was fantastic. I did watch Mork and Mindy. I had a crush on Pam Dawber back in the day. I wasn't a big fan of My Favorite Martian, though I did watch Lost in Space quite a bit. Fun shows, fun sci-fi. I liked Star Trek, but I still don't believe in aliens. I'm sorry. I apologize,
2: Mork?
0: Catherine.
2: You didn't believe in Mork?
0: No, I believed in the concept, but, you know, I liked Jonathan Winters on Mork and Mindy, but, you know, I like a good yarn. I like a good scary, you know, zombie movie, but I don't believe in zombies. I apologize. I'm deficient in that matter, and I apologize. Catherine, thanks for the phone call. David in San Francisco, you're on America at Night.
3: Yeah, thanks, McGraw. Yeah, I don't know if you noticed it, but Louisiana is getting hit hard by Trump in two different ways. Earlier this month, they decided that the nuclear wastes of America are going to either be sent to Louisiana or Utah or Idaho or I'm trying to think of the total of the 5 states. But Louisiana is now, you know, that's like swampland. And that's the last place that you would ever want to put nuclear waste. But the governor is just, boy, I'd love it. And, of course, Mike Johnson is happy to be considered. And so he's basically selling out not only his whole state, but his district, because in addition to being suckered by the nuclear wastes, they're going to allow Elon to come in and fleece them in a much bigger way. They've thrown away 13 different environmental standards, the Ports and Safety Act, the Noise Act, the Clean Air Act, the Clean Water Act, the Environmental Safety Act, and historical preservation, among others. And so they're basically, you know, it's
0: yeah,
3: like,
0: but hold on a second. Like, but hold on a second. Hold on a second. Are they building data centers there, though? Have they at least stopped the data centers?
3: You could count on it, because if Elon is going to have his vast, they gave him 130,000 acres. You know, here's a con artist, and he's fled California under.
0: I don't know. A con artist. All right. Well, I got to go. I don't like name calling. He's not a con artist. I don't know what he is. He's not a con artist. So I thanks for the phone call, David. Plus, you had that same rant last night about the Elon Musk. Let's go to Sherry in Fredericksburg, Texas, before we got to move on. Go home. End the show. Sherry, take it away.
4: The men were away, and the Rosie the Riveter employees took over. But how about moms with children? Did they have, I guess they had Rosie the Riveter babysitters, I assume. Because it sounds like, you know, there was a bunch of women there that kind of were left without.
0: Yeah, our World War II National Park series where they highlighted Rosie the Riveters, if you will. Yeah, she talked about how they received equal pay for the men on the line and that they had daycare and childcare set up for the women. Yeah. No, that was part of the deal. To supplement the war effort, you needed women to go to work. And so they gave them equal pay and they gave them childcare so that the kids were taken care of so the women could go and build the boats and build the tanks and build the trucks so that they could ship them over to the boys in Europe so they could win the war and win the war on tyranny. Yeah. How about that? Right? That's really, I thought that was the most fascinating part of that whole fascinating hour. All right, America at Night. Stay right there. Back in a moment.
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15: The U.S. Treasury quietly released its official financial report for 2025. It appears by its own numbers, the U.S. government seems insolvent. It's reported that the Treasury shows about $6 trillion in assets and over $47 trillion in liabilities. Add it all up, and it looks like the U.S. owes more than $130 trillion it doesn't have. If that were a family, they'd earn $52,000 a year, spend $73,000, and already be more than $1 million underwater. Any accountant would call that insolvent. 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
0: All right, let's get some more texts in here. Let's see here. It seems Dave may have issues. He rambled about this last night, Sean in Bloomington, Illinois. Yeah, it did sound like a rehashed rant. Washington checks in. Call me a poor redneck kid, but I miss Kmart. Yeah, I was a good. Kmart was. Is Kmart still around? I don't know if Kmart's still around. It was a precursor to Walmart. I liked Kmart. I don't have any problem with these big box stores, but to give Walmart, one of the richest companies in the world, a tax break to open up a shop doesn't make any sense to me. You want to open up a shop? Open up a shop. No one's stopping you. But you won't do it unless you get a tax break? Really? You want to open up a Target? You want to open a Home Depot? You want to open up? Yeah, go ahead. No one's stopping you. Just play by the rules everybody else plays with. If I move to a different town, do I get a tax break? No, I don't get a tax break. So why should a big corporation get a tax break? Pay your taxes. Stop trying to lower your taxes to the detriment of me. That's the form of socialism. All these people running around talking about socialism. Let's talk about corporate welfare. If you're against welfare, you're the corporation Amazon should not be at the public trough looking for tax incentives. Amazon? Really? Amazon? Oh, it's an economic incentive. Oh, but the guy getting food stamps isn't an economic benefit. It is to the company who's redeeming those food stamps. Right? I mean, why is corporate welfare an economic benefit? But, you know, working class socialism, welfare is somehow ruining society. Explain that to me. How can one be good for the economy and one be bad for America? Explain that to me. Let's see here. McGraw, you've never seen the Blues Brothers movie? Are you kidding me? It's American pop culture. What are you, a commie? Yeah, no, I deserve that criticism. Yeah, no, I deserve that criticism. I have not seen Blues Brothers, and for that, I apologize. That's going to do it for us. We are done. Thanks for putting up with me. As always, we're back tomorrow night with another host of guests and calls and all that stuff. Thanks for putting up with me. We'll have yourself a good night. We'll see you tomorrow.
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27: Another ruling on mail-in voting. I'm Ted Lindner, Fox News. A federal judge Thursday evening halting, at least for now, attempts to implement President Trump's executive order limiting mail-in voting. The move stalled the directive for a second time about a week before the first mail-in ballots are due to be sent out for the approaching midterm elections in November. U.S. District Court Judge Indira Talwani placing a 14-day hold on the government implementing the order in a case that could be headed back to the Supreme Court. The High Court Monday overturned an earlier ruling of hers that had blocked the order from taking effect. Jury delivered deliberations going to continue into another day in Lindsay Clancy's Massachusetts triple murder trial.
1: A jury of 9 women and 3 men will determine Lindsay Clancy's fate after 22 days of emotional witness testimony. The 36-year-old who killed her 3 young kids, ages 5, 3, and 8 months in 2023, has pleaded not guilty to 3 counts of first-degree murder. Clancy, who did not testify in her defense, admits to strangling the children before throwing herself from a second-floor window in a suicide attempt. But the defense argues she was experiencing postpartum psychosis and should not be held criminally responsible. Her attorney telling the court she lived for her kids. Prosecutors allege the killings were premeditated, calling Clancy a functioning mom who knew right and wrong. Kristen Goodwin, Fox News.
27: Clancy faces life in prison if convicted of first-degree murder. President Trump continues to insist that the Strait of Hormuz is open as the conflict with Iran continues to drag on.
2: The Strait is open. We're taking a lot of boats. Millions and millions of barrels of oil are coming out of the Strait every day. Other countries recognize that. Every once in a while, they shoot some, they put some shots at.
27: Before the conflict, about 20% of the world's oil passed through the busy waterway. 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
27: After deadly flooding swept through Nepal Wednesday, there's concern more devastation's on the way. Fox's Jeff Paul.
7: Both Nepal and China are warning newly formed lakes could soon burst. And with so many still missing, there are fears the death toll will only keep rising. Rescue teams have reportedly found bodies hundreds of miles downstream from the most devastated areas. And for those who have missing family members, well, they are just desperate for any news. Many roads right now are buried in mud and debris, and dozens of bridges have been literally ripped apart. That's only complicating recovery efforts, where sometimes the only way to get help in is by helicopter. While Nepal's army says they have rescued more than 100 people and counting by chopper, now Tibet's spiritual leader, the Dalai Lama, is offering condolences by those impacted by the flooding.
27: Over 90 Americans are missing, 3 rescued Wednesday, more than 1,400 people missing in total, and at least 469 are dead. 2 of the world's most polarizing social media influencers are challenging a legal effort to ship them off to the UK. Fox's Tom Rigotti with more.
8: Andrew and Tristan Tate are challenging their extradition to the UK to face rape and sex trafficking charges. The Tates were in a Miami courtroom Thursday. Their lawyers argue the brothers have proven they won't flee by complying with restrictions in a separate case. Federal prosecutors have urged the court to keep the Tates in custody, citing the brothers' claims of having multiple passports and a wealthy lifestyle. The Tates say they exaggerated claims of wealth to boost their social media personas. A judge has not ruled on whether they should remain in jail. Tom Rigotti, Fox News.
27: And Newark-bound United Airlines flight makes an emergency landing in Las Vegas. A New Jersey-bound United Airlines flight was forced to make that emergency landing in Nevada Thursday after reports of an engine issue. United Airlines Flight 1403 departed LAX before landing safely at the Harry Reid International Airport around 7 a.m. There were 176 passengers, 7 crew members on that plane. I'm Ted Lindner. This is Fox News.
21: 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Now your local forecast from the Hanson Paving Weather Center.
9: Lows level off around 52 overnight under clear skies. Winds out of the north around 5 miles per hour. Daytime highs approaching 84 Friday. Lots of sunshine. Slight chance for storms Friday night. Lows level off around 64. Mainly cloudy skies expected. I'm staff meteorologist Paul Trombley on KNSI. Right now, 55.
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0: Heartland of America and the gateway to the West. Good morning, good evening, wherever you may be across the nation, around the world. I'm George Norrie, and this is Coast to Coast AM. Later tonight, investigative reporter Cheryl Jones on underwater mysteries, followed by your calls. Here's what's happening. A second commercial tanker in the Strait of Hormuz was struck with a projectile, causing a fire which has since been extinguished. And the USS Theodore Roosevelt carrier strike group is expected to deploy in the Middle East in coming weeks for a deployment lasting at least, they say, 7 months. And the Iranian parliamentary speaker, Mohammad Ghalib, said Iran will defeat the U.S. in an all-out economic war in his remarks to his government. Tom Danheiser has more on what happened today. Tommy?
1: Well, George, Qatar's foreign minister and prime minister have met with Iran's President Pezeshkian and Parliament Speaker Ghalibaf, discussing ongoing efforts of de-escalation in the region. Iran's security chief, Mohsen Rezaei, has said his country is preparing a list of conditions to present to the U.S. to reopen the Strait of Hormuz. Iran has also threatened to target U.S. economic interest in the maritime blockade against country revenues. Rezaei stated that they will target U.S. economic interests fully and with intensity and force. He has also called for an end to the war and military operations in Lebanon, Gaza, and Syria, warning that prolonged instability in one part of the region could have wider consequences. And as the war drags on, global energy markets remain volatile, with Brent crude hovering around $87 a barrel compared to pre-war levels of $72. George, we'll keep looking at this one.
0: All right, thank you, Tom. Fears are mounting that Russia could be considering using nuclear weapons in Ukraine as strikes between the two countries continue. Sources close to the Kremlin said that Vladimir Putin, on a new escalation after peace talks have reached a dead end, is on fire. Russia is continuing to experience mounting unprecedented attacks on oil and gas infrastructure, ports, and military sites. And Russia would likely choose to use tactical nuke weapons, which are much less powerful than the bombs used on Hiroshima and Nagasaki in Japan at the end of World War II. The catastrophic floods in Nepal, which have killed 150 people and 1,300 people now missing, now estimated to have killed hundreds more likely triggered by a massive glacier collapse and debris flow that registered as a magnitude 5.2 landslide. It is a true disaster out there. Frozen blueberries are the latest food that joined the summer's slew of recalls. The Food and Drug Administration upgraded its warning against consuming certain frozen blueberries for potential E. coli contamination. Recent outbreaks of salmonella linked to jalapenos and cyclosporus linked to iceberg lettuce continue to affect thousands of Americans as well. Here's our food safety coach, Jeff Nelkin. Now, blueberries, Jeff, is anything sacred?
2: Not at this point. And Publix, by the way, is the largest employee-controlled business, and they're doing really a very nice job identifying and trying to protect the public. If anybody has any concerns about any issues with their product, you can call Publix at 800-242-1227. And they have a customer care number, so you can talk to them about any concerns that you may have directly.
0: All right. Thank you, Jeff. Jeff Nelkin's website, NelkinFoodSafetyCoach.com. The FDA has approved Revolutionary Medicines' groundbreaking pancreatic cancer drug after it was shown to double the survival rate of patients with advanced disease in a large trial, offering new hope to those with that deadly cancer. The once-daily pill was approved for metastatic pancreatic cancer in patients who have received prior treatment or cannot receive combination of chemotherapy. The drug is designed to block several forms of the protein, which helps drive tumor growth in many pancreatic cancers. This could be a great breakthrough. Tonight, the full Sturgeon Moon will slip into Earth's shadow in minutes, creating a stunning, almost blood moon, as up to 96.2% of the lunar surface disappears under the darkest part of our planet's shadow for a lunar eclipse. How fantastic is that? Well, this Tuesday, Kevin Randall was our guest talking about his new book, UFO Sightings and Alien Visitations, and he's here with his weekly report on what's going on in the skies. Hello, Kevin, and thank you. You did a great job for us Tuesday.
3: Oh, thank you, George. I appreciated the opportunity to brag on my book, so we can go from there, I guess.
0: You deserve it.
3: Thank you, sir. We've talked about older sightings that have been overlooked but turned out to be quite interesting. And as I have mentioned, during the flap of 1973, the year of the Hicks and Parker abduction, there were many good sightings that contained more than just one chain of evidence and were often reported by more than one witness, such as a case reported by Bill Rogers in his sightings. Rogers was an APRO field investigator involved in some of these early 1973 sightings. According to what Rogers said, he and his companions were driving around Lexington, Alabama in search of objects that had been reported for several days. Rogers wrote that he was near a garbage dump when he spotted a yellowish, orange, white light traveling slowly above the tree. He stopped the car and then got out with his two partners. Through binoculars, they watched the object for about 2.5 minutes. Rogers said that it had a strange shape, something between a sphere and an egg. They all thought it looked as if it was going to land nearby. They got back in the car, headed toward the UFO, when one of them said, and I quote, "Look at that thing," end quote. Again, Rogers stopped the car. By the time they got out, the UFO disappeared behind a hill, but they could still see the glow from it. It wasn't long before the UFO appeared, and their Geiger counter began to click rapidly. The UFO then dipped back behind the hill, and the Geiger counter fell silent. As the UFO reappeared and the Geiger counter began to rattle, Rogers flashed a light at the object. The UFO dipped back down, and the Geiger counter fell silent. This went on 5 times, and on the 5th, the glow disappeared. They tried to drive to the site, but there were no roads in the area, and they were unable to find the UFO or any physical evidence of his passing. I'll note here that there were 3 witnesses who watched the UFO through binoculars, and it was in sight long enough that they were able to get a good look at it, not to mention the reaction of the Geiger counter. Rogers made a second sighting on February 4th. He said he received a telephone call from someone he described as reliable, though he withheld the name in a report as it was published in the APRO Bulletin. The caller said that he and several others had followed a UFO for several miles. Rogers told the caller to keep watching and to let him know if anything changed. About 25 minutes later, the man called back to say that he was at Wheeler Dam. Rogers then talked with the lock attendant, who said that he had also seen something strange. Rogers then called the state police and got permission to speed to the site, which I found extraordinary, that the state police gave him permission to speed toward the location of a UFO event. He traveled at 80 to 90 miles an hour and arrived in about 10 to 15 minutes. While he was interviewing the witnesses, one of the men pointed to the other side of the river. There was a ball of light just above the trees. It traveled along those treetops until it reached the river. Rogers turned around at the dam and couldn't see the light. They watched for another 10 to 15 minutes, and then they saw the light rise from the water. It left the area at high speed. A security policeman who said he hadn't seen anything thought it might have been a helicopter. Rogers pointed out that it had made no noise and it had been flying at treetop level. Rogers then called the FAA, but they had no records of a helicopter in the area at the time of the sighting. He also interviewed the Tennessee Valley Authority guard who had been on duty at the time and said there was no helicopters in the area. And that's the retro sighting for tonight, George.
0: All right. Thank you, my friend. That's Kevin Randall. His book is called UFO Sightings and Alien Visitations. Up next, Morgana Ray back with us on Coast to Coast. We'll be talking about her work, Financial Alchemy, 12 Months of Magic and Manifestation, next on Coast to Coast AM.
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0: And welcome back to Coast, George Norrie with you, Morgana Ray back with us, a noted author and creator of the book Financial Alchemy, 12 Months of Magic and Manifestation, which is an approach to transforming people's relationships with money. For more than 32 years, she has coached thousands of people, entrepreneurs, innovators, and leaders around the world, teaching them about the use of money and what it does for all of us. Morgana, welcome back.
8: Oh, it's so great to be back, George. Thank you for having me.
0: Just looking at your website yesterday and today, and you do a wonderful job. Good job.
8: Oh, thank you so much.
0: Financial Alchemy. What a great name. How'd you pick that?
8: Well, I went through my own experience of failing spectacularly with law of attraction and all the other modalities that were out there. And I found for myself what was missing is using the painful, leaden human experiences that we actually have and turning that into the result that we want, turning lead into gold instead of skipping over our difficult experiences. We actually use them as leverage to get the spiritual and material gold on the other side.
0: Morgana, it's my impression that people are having a difficult time financially right about now with everything that's been going on. Grocery prices are up. Gasoline prices have skyrocketed. Are you sensing that too?
8: Yeah, and I'm glad you brought that up because a lot of people blame themselves. And there are a lot of people out there who will reinforce that sort of shame and self-blame that they aren't doing better. And I really want to acknowledge that. I love that you brought up the news before we spoke. The stuff going on in Iran and Russia and the effect on prices and healthcare and all that is not because you're vibing low. And positive thinking, really, it's very useful. I know we talk on the show all the time about how our consciousness affects our physical reality. And at the same time, the greatest thinkers in the world have been saying for thousands and thousands of years that it's not what happens to you that matters, it's what you do with it. So tough things are going to happen. That's just part of the design of life. And how do we use whatever comes our way for our personal empowerment and evolution to get the results and create the world we want to live in?
0: That's a good point. And are some people scared of their financial life?
8: Oh, gosh, yes. I think that most people are scared of finances. And it's not just money, because if we think about it, we made up money. We just, human beings invented it. But there's so much packed, so much meaning and power packed into money, our choices in life, how we're treated, our ability to live, shelter, food, healthcare. So it's loaded with all these extra feelings around, am I good enough? Is the world safe? Can I get what I need? Am I loved? Do I even belong here? all those extra feelings makes dealing with money much more dramatic than it actually has to be.
0: Morgana, I've talked about this on the program before, but I'll mention it again and get your thoughts on it. I have a very difficult time going past a homeless person or a panhandler and not giving them some amount of money, regardless of what it is. And I just can't seem to walk past that person without helping them. And I do get a kick out of their expression sometimes when I give them a little bit more than I should, just mm-hmm. to see how happy they are. But, you know, outside of drugs and alcohol, what got them in the situation they're in?
8: There are so many reasons. My best friend was a college professor for 20 years, and she was exposed to black mold in her classroom, and now she has such a sensitivity to mold and chemicals that she has been unhoused for a number of years because buildings make her sick. She's not a drug addict. She's not insane, but she has circumstances that are not her fault that she's dealing with. So I think that we can't just make a blanket judgment on people who are in difficult situations. Even the Hebrew Bible with the book of Job, where everybody was judging Job, where we know because we read the book that he was doing everything right. It wasn't his fault. And it was an unfair circumstance that he was in that everybody assumed was his fault. And what he got out of it was a spiritual enlightenment. And then he got even more than he had before. And that's all, honestly, I think every human journey is the money challenge, the health challenge. They're all portals. They're all spiritual teachers for our own growth and learning. And that doesn't make it okay while we're in it. So I'm so glad that you have that human connection with homeless people who are in who are suffering. And I think that that is a testament to you as a really, truly wealthy human being. I think that the only purpose, the real reason for having money is to serve love and to serve a healthy lifestyle and to serve legacy, to do good for others, to make the world a better place. That is wealth. And that's also, I think, what makes human beings happy.
0: And you know who did a great job with that? Dolly Parton.
8: Yes. I think that she is the patron saint. And I hope she is sainted because she just embodied such kindness and such generosity. A role model for us all.
0: You talk about your relationship with money is never really about money. Then what is it? What's it all about?
8: I'm so glad you asked that. I was starting to touch on that, where we get so weird about money because it represents so much more. It does. It represents love. Because what does money do? Money gives us shelter. Money tells us what we deserve, what we have access to, how people treat us. Just like our parents when we were children, they were our first relationship with money. They gave us shelter. They gave us food, clothing. They told us we were loved or they didn't, just like money later on. So I have found, because I've worked with thousands of people, and they're usually really smart people who are doing all the right things. They've been reading the books. They've been taking the actions. They've been going to work. They've been doing the things, and they're still stuck. And it doesn't make sense. And I'm not just speaking about money. I'm speaking right now to anybody listening who you're pursuing this thing and you're doing all the things and you're not getting the result and you don't understand why. And it has been my experience coaching thousands of people over 30 years that when we're in that situation, we are almost always unconsciously protecting ourselves from that very goal that we're trying to achieve. In this case, money. If it's not making sense, you aren't getting the money back that you should be getting from your effort. I've observed that in almost every case, we are unconsciously protecting ourselves from the money. And it's not something that would make sense because money, we want it. It keeps us safe. It gives us all these great things. But it's what it represents, which is love. Am I lovable? Worth? Am I good enough? And safety, is the world friendly and doesn't want me here? And all of our wounds around those three things will show up in money. And it will create money drama. Either we're pushing it away and we don't have any clue that we're doing it, or we're making bad decisions unconsciously, or we may have a lot of money and it's making us a target. And that becomes a reason to get rid of it too. So what we want to do is get really conscious of any unconscious motivation we have to push money away, because as soon as we get rid of the danger, once we find out what it is and we get rid of it, I've noticed there's a huge tendency for the money to come in and for the money to stay. And for that reason, I say that change happens at the speed of safety. As soon as it's safe, what we want can come in without any of our unconscious walls pushing it away.
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0: 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She talks about monsters. What are they? 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
5: When you need to know, your weather is on KNSI. 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
6: Lows level off around 52 overnight under clear skies. Winds out of the north around 5 miles per hour. Daytime highs approaching 84. Friday, lots of sunshine. Slight chance for storms. Friday night, lows level off around 64. Mainly cloudy skies expected. I'm staff meteorologist Paul Trombley on KNSI. Right now, 55.
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1: We'll take your calls next hour with Morgana Ray as we talk about your financial life. Her book is called Financial Alchemy. And make sure you're part of the program. You know, there are lots of great talk show hosts in this country that devote their careers to the paranormal and the unusual. One of those hosts is Clyde Lewis. And Clyde has been battling health issues for the last several years, but he keeps fighting back. He's one heck of a guy. But folks like Clyde Lewis and myself,

0: self, we're only as good as the people behind us. And there was an individual behind Clyde Lewis named Ron Patton who would tell us, Clyde is ill, can you help us out a little bit? And we would do whatever we can. Tom just picked up some sad news today, Tom.
1: Yeah, George, very sad news. Longtime Ground Zero with Clyde Lewis, executive producer Ron Patton has passed away. Now, for those of us who have listened to Ground Zero over the years, Ron Patton may have been primarily known as the man behind the scenes alongside Clyde, but so much more than that. It's very sad.
0: How did he succumb? Do we know?
1: They're saying it was cancer.
0: That's rough. That's rough. Our condolences to Clyde and the family of Ron Patton. He was a great guy and very dedicated. Tom, take a moment, if you could, and tell us about the Paranormal Podcast Network. And thank you for the Ron Patton story.
1: Well, very sad, like I said. The Paranormal Podcast Network, we'd like you to take a listen. These are shows we have of the supernatural and the unexplained. 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We have one on the afterlife. We have a UFO show. 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
0: Thank you, Thomas. 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

0: And welcome back, George Norrie, along with Morgana Ray, as we talk about financial alchemy. Morgana, you have talked about dealing with our monsters. What are those monsters?
1: Well, when we talk about money, it's all very abstract, and that isn't real. And human beings, we need to feel something real. And our relationship with money is like a relationship with a person. And for most of us, it's not a great relationship. So what I found works, because it feels real to human beings and it has a lot more energy, is we take all the bad stuff that we feel about money and the scarcity and the rejection or the anxiety. And then we add on to it the other stuff, the stuff that makes us feel not loved, not wanted, not good enough, not safe. And if we were to personify all the stuff that we feel is wrong with life or the world and give it its own entity, that is the monster. And that's the trick that makes this work. So this is where it's a good moment to really tune in to what is the monster that we unconsciously protect ourselves. And I love working with money as a monster because it has its fingers in every area of our lives. But I've also worked with clients who had health issues or love blocks, and wherever the pain is, we make that the monster, and we make it real. It's like giving flesh to what doesn't work for you, because your unconscious can't tell the difference between a real person and an imaginary person. So it's a way of connecting our conscious awareness to what's already going on subconsciously. So that's the neuroscience of it. But there's also a spiritual component of when we're in our victim experience, which is a universal experience and should not be shamed, that has it humbles us and it humanizes us so we can care about the person who's in a bad place. So I think these are sacred experiences, but they disempower us. And when we're able to take what doesn't work for us, what we don't want in our lives, and we can imagine it as this external entity that's not us, not our parents, not anybody real, then we can be spiritual warriors and reject the monster. And I have found that when we, and I'm saying myself, but also clients, when they slay the monster, that's when interesting things happen. Weeks ago, I got an email from a total stranger, and the subject line was, "I slayed my money monster and got $19,000. That was the subject line from somebody I've never met. And she bought my book 3 years ago. When I was probably, she heard me on this show, because I was on the show 3 years ago, started it, didn't complete the exercise, did the exercise earlier this month, completed it, and overnight, money she'd been pursuing for 15 years dropped into her bank account through the federal government. She had been chasing an ex-husband who owed her money, never got anywhere, got the judgments, didn't get the money, and then poof, the day after she slayed her money monster, it showed up. And this happens over and over again. So I think that there is both we change our relationship and our behavior consciously by making money safe, by getting rid of the monster and replacing it with this relationship with, I will call it money, but it's really relationship with life that is loving. And that expands us, that calms the reactive brain, and it relaxes the frontal lobe so that we make creative, life-affirming, wiser, more creative choices. And then there's that manifestation piece that is always amazing to me. After all these years and getting these messages almost every day, where the universe responds. So making it a monster uncovers what isn't working and why it's not working in our financial life. But it also gives us something concrete that we can relate to and respond to that we don't get when we just talk about negative beliefs about money and thoughts and ideas and abstract concepts.
0: Do we create these monsters or are they created for us?
1: I think both. I think that we inherit them. We're not hallucinating that people do some terrible things for money and that we don't want to be part of because we're not sociopaths. So we don't want to have anything to do with that. And these life experiences get internalized and they do show up in money. And we don't imagine that people treat you differently when they perceive you as having a different amount of money. So we human beings are meaning makers. And I think we get it culturally and experientially, but there's also something that is just so personal and unique to each one of us. Those vulnerable and tender parts of ourselves where we have our own most hidden thoughts of what's wrong with us and why we don't want to be here. If I were to get Freudian, I would say the monster is what he would call the death wish. And for that reason, we have to choose to annihilate it and choose ourselves. And that's when things shift.
0: But you're not saying money is evil, are you?
1: No. And when we believe money is evil, it's like feeding the monster because then we need to protect ourselves from it and we don't want it in our lives. And if money's not wanted, then money will just accommodate you and go, oh, okay, and leave if we're going to look at it as a relationship. Also, I have a friend in the UK who took a class in Aramaic, which was the original language of the Hebrew Bible where we get the phrase money is the root of all evil. And she says that that wasn't what it originally said. It originally said that worshiping money will cause you problems. And I would say, yes, of course, because we don't worship false idols. We don't, if we make money a god, that's a problem. And that doesn't grow you spiritually. And I want getting into a right relationship with money, slaying the monster and choosing a relationship with money that shares your values, wants to save the world with you, loves you and sees you as you really are. The creative, resourceful, divine human being that you are when you are your best. That's the relationship with money that I want you to have. And that's when your circumstances change after that.
0: The subtitle of your book, of course, is called 12 Months of Magic and Manifestation. Tell me about that.
1: I created the book that I wanted for myself. So the first half of the book is Financial Alchemy, and it's the theory, it's the six steps. There's the transcript of a coaching demo. There's a lot of advice. And the second half of the book is a self-coaching system to easily keep you on track a couple minutes every day so that you get the actual results and you make it easier. So I combined my modality with my best coach tricks, because I'm one of the early adopters in the coaching profession. I've mentored many of the biggest coaching names out there. And I just boiled it down to what I think are the easiest things that we can do, because if it's easy, you do it. And if you do it, then you get results.
0: Is money a blessing or a curse?
1: Both, because it's life. Money is not life, but our relationship with money is a mirror of our relationship with life. I had a client a couple decades ago who inherited tens of millions of dollars out of the blue, unexpectedly. Up until then, she had been an artist, kind of working hand to mouth, hustling, spiritual, loving lady. And then she inherited all this money. And in the following years, it ruined all of her relationships. She became the bank. She wanted to be a philanthropist and do good. And instead, it was ruining her friendships, ruining her romantic relationships. And that's how it became a monster for her. So when she put all the stuff that wasn't working and slayed her monster and had a new relationship with money, she had healthier boundaries, and she attracted a smoking hot Buddhism professor who loved her, and they've been together for over 20 years.
0: Couldn't she have kept her money situation private, though, just within herself and not broadcast it?
1: I suppose, but I think she was excited about what she could do with it. And she was also living with somebody for a long time, her live-in boyfriend of 15 years. When she inherited the money, that's not going to be a secret. Buying the nice house, that's not going to be a secret. And her boyfriend quit his job, said, I'll never work again, and then left her and married somebody else. So when she came to me, her primary pain was the way money was getting in the way of love. So money pain isn't always scarcity. It's also when it destroys relationships, or you're making money doing things that make the world a bad place, or it's eating up all your time. Any of that is going to make money a monster.
0: The fact that he left her, what does that tell you?
1: That he didn't like the change in power dynamic. He wasn't the right person for her. So in a way, it was a blessing because it got rid of the wrong guy.
0: Might she have changed, though?
1: Not in my experience of her. When she is such a loving, fun, artsy person, that didn't change. But when people want something from you, and she would gladly loan large amounts of money for people to pursue their dreams, and this is what happened, is
0: they probably not expect it back, right?
1: Well, these friends started turning on her and bad-mouthing her so that they could feel good about their intention to not pay her back.
0: Wow.
1: And that was heartbreaking for her.
0: It disappointed her too, no doubt.
1: Well, yeah, and that became part of her monster. That money in its, what I call the money honey, this loving relationship, enhances love, enhances a quality lifestyle, and enhances doing good works in the world. And when it's doing something else, then it becomes a pain point. Then it becomes a monster that needs to be handled so that you don't have to get rid of it.
0: Financial Alchemy, 12 months of magic and manifestation. Tell me about the manifestation part of that.
1: Well, this is the fun and mysterious part of it, which is when you change your relationship with money, and now it's not a monster, but we still give it a human form, because then it's real to us. Then we can communicate with it. If I were to make money this handsome, romantic man who loves me, and we have conversations, I'm having a conversation with divine wisdom without any of my neurotic Morgana, this, that, and the other stuff baggage. And when we start having these conversations and we're looking at our circumstances and we're talking to this money honey, what do I need to learn here? What should we do here? That's when wild things happen. You take different actions. My client Perry went from zero in her bank account, had to borrow money to hire me. Over the next 3 years, she made over $12 million.
0: Wow.
1: By having these constant conversations and making choices that affirmed her values, gave her courage to fight for what was right and put love first.
0: We're going to come back and take calls with Morgana Ray in just a moment on Coast to Coast. Share your money stories with us or just ask a question.
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5: Flash flood deaths continuing to rise. I'm Sue Guzman, Fox News. The death toll has now jumped to 469 in Nepal, and more than 1,400 are still missing after a wall of water and mud swept through communities along the Nepal-Tibet border.
6: Rescuers are reportedly finding bodies hundreds of miles downstream. More and more shocking video is coming in showing that wall of water sweeping away structures like bridges and obliterating entire villages and industrial sites. The landslide and flood seems to have been triggered by a glacier that collapsed. People had seconds to run. It's a tough task for rescuers. So many roads are buried. Heavy machinery digs through layers of mud and rubble. And there's actually the threat of more flooding. Nepal and China warned that newly formed lakes on either side of the border are rising and they could also burst.
5: Fox's Matt Finn, several dozen Americans said to be among the 1,400 still missing. The Trump administration's planned restrictions on mail-in ballots for the midterms is once again on hold.
7: For the second time, a federal judge in Massachusetts has blocked President Trump's executive order designed to limit mail-in voting. In a ruling Thursday night, Judge Indira Talwani established a 14-day hold on that executive order. Monday, the Supreme Court had lifted her original hold, determining the legal challenges filed against the executive order had been done so prematurely before the order's rules were established. The Postal Service now says it won't deliver mail-in ballots unless, as the executive order dictates, states provide a list of voters who should receive them and format the envelopes a certain way. In her latest ruling, Judge Talwani wrote, there's not enough time before the midterms to implement the changes the administration is seeking. Kevin Uresky, Fox News.
5: Tropical storms Karina and Lowell have formed in the Pacific Ocean and tropical storm Dolly in the Atlantic now. 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
5: With the U.S.-Canada trade war in full swing, President Trump has signed an executive order renaming one of the Great Lakes. Fox's Alexandria Hoff.
14: We have a Gulf and we have a lake. Now all we need is an ocean.
15: The U.S.-Canada trade standoff prompts a new revision for mapmakers. President Trump signing an executive order renaming Lake Ontario Lake America, effective immediately.
14: Canada's been ripping us off for a long time on trade.
15: Jointly owned by both nations, the White House argues the deepest parts of the lake's waters lie within United States territory.
5: Prime Minister Mark Carney says Canadians, though, will continue to call the body of water Lake Ontario. Lindsay Clancy's fate now in a Massachusetts jury's hands.
16: After weeks of emotional witness testimony, a jury of 9 women and 3 men will determine if Lindsay Clancy is guilty of 3 counts of first-degree murder. The 36-year-old admits to strangling her 3 young kids, ages 5, 3, and 8 months in 2023, before throwing herself from a second-floor window in a suicide attempt. But she's pleaded not guilty to the charges, with the defense arguing she was experiencing postpartum psychosis and should not be held criminally responsible. Clancy's attorney telling the court lousy medical care and over-medication made her condition worse. Prosecutors allege she planned the killings, arguing Clancy waited until her ex-husband left the home and that she knew right from wrong. Kristen Goodwin, Fox News.
5: Clancy faces life in prison without the possibility of parole. If convicted of first-degree murder, she'll be sent to a state psychiatric hospital if found not criminally responsible. And a passenger jet and Marine One departed simultaneously near Reagan National Airport earlier this month after air traffic controllers missed standard departure warnings for the helicopter. And a backup communication plan between controllers and presidential pilots, we're learning, also failed. That is the findings of a new NTSB preliminary report that's been released. I'm Sue Guzman. This is Fox News.
17: 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Now your local forecast from the Hanson Paving Weather Center.
18: Clear skies overnight with a low of 52. Winds out of the north around 5 miles per hour. Mainly sunny skies develop with fog in spots early Friday. Daytime highs approaching 83. Mainly cloudy skies expected Friday night. Slight chance for storms, 63. I'm Staff Meteorologist Paul Trombley on KNSI. Right now, 54.
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4: That is the best place to find me. 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It's on the homepage. Because wherever you are on your financial journey, I want you to get the steps and I want you to have a shift in your relationship and better results.
1: Is manifestation easy or difficult?
4: I think it's easy. Things that we do physically, that takes time, that takes effort and lifting. But the fun thing about manifestation is the effortlessness of it. I do think we take action. Action is magical. Make it easier for money to come to you. But there's that part that's out of your control that's just divine grace where you get in alignment and then things fall into your lap. I was mentioning during break that I slayed my love monster when I was 47 and never married. And I met my husband 2 months later, and not only did we get married, but he came up with the idea, let's get married 100 times in 100 countries. So we've been married 29 times so far. And So all those years of chasing love since I was 4 years old and saw my first Disney princess movie and all the terrible dates and broken hearts, I was doing the work, putting the effort, but I had this love monster that kept breaking my heart. And when I finally uncovered and looked at why would I be protecting myself from love, and I saw all of the pain and the reasons and made it into a monster and decided to destroy the monster, the guy showed up. And he not only showed up, but he was so different and better than anyone I had dated. And then the love and the marriage came in bigger than I was even asking for. I just wanted to get married once. And I got this very romantic, generous guy who likes to marry.
1: 29 times.
4: And counting.
1: I love
4: it. So I have, when I talk about change happens at the speed of safety, I've just have years of noticing that when you've been doing the work and you just haven't seen the results, and then the moment the thing you want becomes safe, boom, it can come in really big and faster than we expect.
1: Let's take some calls for you, Morgana. Let's go to Greg in Remsen, New York to get started. Hi, Greg.
5: Hi, everybody. Morgana, you know, magic kind of alters the coordinates of reality. And, you know, to get a lot of money, sometimes you got to be in the right place at the right time. And, you know, that's geographical, and growing up in certain areas maybe helps. And around wealthy people probably helps. And but there's one thing called fate, and that I think might be associated with astrology when we are born, something we can't really change. So how can you change our luck, you know, with the magic, you know, and change the fate to achieve control of our money? You know what I mean? Kind of.
4: Yeah.
5: Thanks for taking my question.
4: I love that. Yeah, some people are just handed stuff at birth. You know, some are tall, have fast metabolisms, are beautiful, have a lot of money, and they start in a certain place. And some of them have it and they lose it later because we all have our own path. What I would say, especially if you've been on a path where it's always been hard, so what I find works is use where you are now. Start with what you have. And in fact, it's been my experience that the people with the most pain have the easiest change and the biggest results, because you have the most leverage. That's why I call this alchemy. We're taking the lead in human experience. So if you're in the fear, anxiety, and pain, we don't have to dig very deep to find the lead. And that is the fuel that where the change has to happen. And that makes it a lot easier to uncover the pain, give it personhood, be motivated to destroy this monster, have a clean slate and this new energy of love. And those have consistently been the most rapid and dramatic results. So if you're in that state, I was just mentioning the love thing. I was 47, never married, had a 100% track record of failure, and it changed really fast. So it's also been the same with money. And I have hundreds of examples of that. If you go to my website, MorganaRae.com, you can see examples of people who just made the impossible happen. And that's why I coach, because it makes the world a friendlier place when you see people who are really at the abyss and these miracles happen. And I do believe that that's available for every human being.
1: Morgana, how should a parent handle their kid with regards to the use of money?
4: Ooh, brilliant question. So we pass on our anxiety and all of our negative behaviors. I do the work I do because I inherited my father's relationship with money. So we want to empower children. So when they want something, we want to believe in them. We want to encourage them to save and get jobs and know that they can buy things themselves. I think it's very useful to be aware of our language and not say, I can't afford it, because that's a very disempowering message to give to children and to ourselves. Instead, we can say, and be quite honest, this is not a financial priority at this time, because rent, healthcare may be the financial priority at this time. So train children at an early age to be partners with money, to do good with money, and to have the experience that they can make money and buy things for themselves.
1: Let's go to Tom at the Big Island of Hawaii. Hello, Tom. Go ahead.
6: Hey, George and Morgana, thank you so much for this subject. Isn't it amazing that you're talking about this subject and we have a $40 trillion debt? Isn't that amazing?
4: It's crazy.
6: But even though we have a $40 trillion debt, there are so many of us in this world or in the United States that are just rich and fruitful. And we get that way by having a relationship with money. And you know, in the book of 1 Timothy, it talks about money is not evil, but the love of money is not evil. And all through the Bible, from the Old Testament to the New, there are so many positive and encouraging stories about the use of money. And for example, the Pharisees tried to trip Jesus up about his relationship with money. They gave him a coin, and he told them on each side was a different face. And he said, if it's Caesar's on this coin, give it to Caesar. And you pay your taxes, and you do what you're supposed to do as a good citizen. But in Malachi 3:10, that's one of the very last chapters of the Bible, he says you have to tithe. You have to give to the Levites. You have to donate 10% of that money, and that will come back to you. And I'm telling you from experience, it will come back to you. You give from your heart. You give unconditionally to people when they're in need. Money is a tool. And yes, you save your money. And I tell you guys right now, anyone out there listening, just read that Bible and you will learn about money. And then you can take other courses. Of course, there's plenty of books out there on how to invest in certain financial systems. But the money, the love of money, will take you down. So just remember that. I'm sorry, go ahead.
4: I'm so glad that you brought up that quote, because I had mentioned earlier that the original translation said the worship of money, as if it's a god, will cause problems. That's what it originally said. I would say that love is not greed. It's not avarice. It's not exploitation. Love is generous. Love is noble. Love is divine. So if you have a loving relationship with money, it has to be a money who wants to do good too. A money that loves you, shares your values, loves the world, and spreads goodness. Like as George mentioned in the last hour, Dolly Parton. So love is never evil, because love does not cause harm. Worshipping a false god absolutely does, but love is our highest expression as human beings, because it's generosity. There's a selflessness. There's a joy to doing good and being loving and sharing in the wealth.
1: All right, let's go to our text and tweet man, Tom. What do you have for us, Mr. Danheiser?
7: Well, Morgana, so Wendy in Connecticut says her new boyfriend fights with her because she makes more money, and she wants to know, why is it so intimidating for a man?
4: Because he's the wrong man. That was one of the things with my husband, was when we first got together for the first several years, I was making a lot more money than he was. And he wasn't mooching. He was independent, but he was proud of me. He was not threatened by it. So I would say that is your boyfriend's own money monster of insecurity. It's not your problem. And he needs to handle it if he gets to stay with you. That's so, one of the ways you'll know that you're with the right guy, is he'll be so proud of and so excited for what you're creating and you being empowered. And also, when you're making more money, you get to choose the best person. You are not shopping for the best bank account. You're shopping for the best life partner. And what a great position that is to be in.
1: Next up, let's go to Adam in Mississippi. Welcome to the program. Hi, Adam.
8: So from what I get, I just wanted to say, it sounds like she's using a couple concepts here. The Napoleonic Code, which I've read into that, communism, Bernie Sanderism, atheism. Just the way she talks, you know, it doesn't seem like, you know, it helps people like Christians, you know, to make money. It seems like it's in reverse of that.
1: I don't think so, but your thoughts on that, Morgana?
4: I'm so glad you brought that up. So I was a religion major in college because I've been thinking about human beings and God and our relationship with life since I was a child. And so when I talk, you know, I quote the Bible, I talk about the book of Job because that speaks to me and how people can suffer and it's not their fault. And it's as if God is stripping away everything that is fake so that we can have a direct experience of God and then experience wealth from that relationship with God. I am a capitalist. I have visited a number of former Soviet states. And I really encountered the suffering from that economic system firsthand. I think that a lot of Americans have very naive ideas and they think everybody's taken care of and everything is free. But we see in reality that the people starve and they suffer. And if you protest, you go into slave labor camps. So I'm not a communist in, you know, any way. I just want everybody to have choice to and get to do the business that they want to do, work hard, succeed, and help each other. And I think that is Christian.
1: Tom's getting some emails on that free offer you gave our listeners. Would you repeat it again?
4: Yes. Go to my website, MorganaRae, spelled RAE.com, and it's at the top of the page. You can see it right away with my face. And on the right, it is my Money Manifestation Masterclass, totally free. It goes deep into the six steps of my process so you can do it yourself. And I get success stories from people who just do that free class. There is a physical therapist in New York named Carolyn who did it, and she made $86,000 in the next 24 hours. I don't ever promise any amount or what time because I don't know, but I want you to slay your monster, and I want you to have a relationship with money who loves you and wants to be with you so that you can move forward with that relationship, making great decisions and feeling loved for who you really are.
1: Next up, Ruth is in Maryland. Welcome to the show. Hi, Ruthie.
9: Hi, George and Mrs. Ray. Thank you for taking my phone call. And I think that's pretty cool about how you got married 29 times. But I wasn't really going to call in tonight, but I was thinking that I've experienced lately a lot of the people, like the shops that I go to, they're closing or quitting because I've found out that people are actually turning away from money and they want more of a personal life. Like my tattoo man, when I went there the other week to take my neighbor, he was closing up. I mean, not closing, he was closing up shop for good. He's just, well, Tommy asked me, are they tired of the money or tired of the career? Now, he was tired of the career too. He's kind of tired of doing the tattoos. And he could have made another $100 to $200 that day, but no, he just wanted to get home and eat some crabs. And then yesterday at the hairdresser, she's manager now, our hairdresser, and she was saying that she doesn't like it. She doesn't care about the money. She wants to be home with her son. Her son is crying. He's 6 years old, and he's crying because she's not there all the time. So Have you found that out lately that some people are actually turning against the money and turning more towards their personal lives? Thank you.
4: I believe that if money is not supporting your personal life, it's not sustainable. The way I see it is if money, so if love and relationship and all the things you value are on one side and money is on the other side and they're on opposite teams, everybody loses. So I want to put love and relationship and a right livelihood and doing good on the same team with money. That's the first thought. The second is things are shifting. I love that this show is going on during the lunar eclipse. And I'm also noticing a lot of beautiful people are crossing over. It's as, you know, as if the veil between the worlds is really thin right now. And I think people are shifting. They're looking at their values. They're looking at who they want to be, how they want to evolve their lives. And that's a challenging, and it can be uncomfortable, and it can also be a really beautiful thing. And I think that's what you're noticing.
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5: 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President Trump signing an executive order renaming one of the Great Lakes thanks to the trade war with Canada.
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2: 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Now your local forecast from the Hanson Paving Weather Center.
5: Clear skies overnight with a low of 52. Winds out of the north around 5 miles per hour. Mainly sunny skies develop with fog in spots early Friday. Daytime highs approaching 83. Mainly cloudy skies expected Friday night. Slight chance for storms 63. I'm Staff Meteorologist Paul Trombley on KNSI. Right now, 54.
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1: Next hour, investigative reporter Cheryl Jones joins us to talk about deep water UFOs and strange things in the ocean. So make sure you're part of the program. Then we'll take calls with Cheryl and her guest in our last hour of the program. And we'll be back in a moment with

0: 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Strange Universe is our new television show, and we invite you to go to our website to check it out. Tommy?
1: 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Strange Universe. 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
2: 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I'm a Coast Insider because I can't always stay up to listen to Coast Live. 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
4: 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I'm an insider. 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

0: And welcome back, George Norrie, along with Morgana Ray, as we take final calls talking about financial alchemy, 12 months of magic and manifestation. What do you think of people like Elon Musk, Morgana? I think he's a genius.
1: I think he's very smart. I also think that he is driven by fear himself. When there's never enough and when you have so much and you choose not to feed the poor when you can, it makes me really curious about what is he compensating for? What is his money monster? I have coached billionaires who have their own monsters. It isn't just not having enough. So, yes, brilliant and human, like us all.
0: Jeff Bezos, another one.
1: Exactly. Yeah. And I've coached couch surfers. I've coached one percenters. Human beings are human beings. And those underlying issues of, am I good enough? Am I safe enough? Am I lovable as I am? They show up across the circumstances because those are the human questions.
0: I remember when I was doing Coast to Coast in the beginning, years ago, and I would talk to an author and say, so where do we get your book? You know, expecting most bookstores, and they would start saying Amazon, and I'm saying to myself, what is that? Mm-hmm. And then I realized Amazon was a book deal out of a garage. Look what he did. Amazing.
1: It's amazing. It's changed our lives. I love shopping on Amazon. I love selling my book on Amazon. It's easy. And you can also get my book on the website at Walmart and Barnes and Noble. It is my favorite entry point for people who want to do my work. One of my best clients from Florida had her first quarter of $1 million sales month just using my book before we had ever met, before she hired me. So that's why I wrote the book, because I can't coach everybody, but I want everybody to have a really healthy, positive, empowered relationship with money. When we're frightened, it shuts down our intelligence. So when we can feel safe in the world and good about ourselves and good about life, we relax and we see the opportunities that we couldn't see before.
0: What has the internet done for money? Has it made it more of a monster?
1: I don't know. I think it's always power, and power inequality and life challenges have always been monsters. And it just shifts with the time. So I don't know that it's made it more of a monster. I think it just changes the delivery and the way we experience it and name it.
0: Let's go to the calls. Mayette's with us. Welcome to the program in New York.
2: Yes,
0: hi, Mayette.
2: How wonderful to have your program, George, and all your helpers.
0: Well, thank you.
2: Morgana, I have some comment and two questions, and I'll listen over the air. First of all, and this would be a good coast interview, Natalie Lawrence. She's done a book, Enchanted Creatures, Our Monsters and Their Meaning. So, I actually like the idea that we have monsters around money. Lisa Gar is an occasional guest host on Coast, and she does, I think it's called The Aware Show, with Gina's help on WBAI at about 5 a.m. And she had on a guest a few years ago, and I can't remember name, but I think his book was called Happy Money. And he had Japanese heritage, and he was talking about how different cultures and countries, like, and he was saying basically, like, America is secret, you don't dare ask how much someone makes. And he said it's totally different in the culture of Japan. So talk about how different views or the way money is discussed or not factors in. The other question is, What about all the unconscious? I know the Jesuit, he said that he could take a child to 7 years old and he would actually know what kind of adult. So I'm talking about during childhood where your parents, your relatives, they seem to telegraph their attitudes of money. So how does one unravel the unconscious? And Lenis McCanus, who is one of my favorite guests, the numbers lady, she gave us an affirmation. I'm looking forward to getting your book and your information, and I'll listen over the air. Thank you. The
0: and that guest on that book, my aunt, was Ron Honda, if you remember.
2: And Liquid Luck is another one, too, about attitude and money. Okay, thank you so much.
0: Okay, go ahead, Morgana.
1: I love that she brought up Lee Sagar. I was on her show 20 years ago. So, and I wrote down the books because they sound great and I want to check them out. Different cultures. I've coached clients in Kazakhstan, Thailand, South Africa, Peru, Scotland, Lebanon, every continent except Antarctica. Mauritius, I think it's called. Lots of different countries. And Pakistan, what I've noticed is the stuff that money represents. Am I lovable? Am I valued or good enough? And am I safe? Are universal questions that affect all human beings. And that's always where I find the real money monster. It's we can start with the money stories. It's a great entry point, but it is the love, the worth, and the safety. That's where the change happens. It's the money monster is always this unconscious symbolic stuff. And to make it conscious, I find that really fleshing it out and giving it physical attributes, like when we're dealing with the monster, how big is it? What does its fingernails look like? Its teeth, its eyes? What is the meanest thing it says to you? Makes it a real relationship. And now the conscious mind is speaking to the unconscious mind. And we're so activated with all the painful things it represents and all the physical attributes we're giving it that it makes it really easy to rewire the brain and use the neuroplasticity. It's so icky and choose to annihilate it with all the energy that entails. And that resets the nervous system so that when the monster is gone, all that exists is an experience of love. And then we give that personhood. And I call it money because that's the area of life that needs love and healing. But it's really a new relationship with life and yourself. And we start from there. And that's when the area that was the pain, primarily money, but it's also worked on love. It's also worked on illnesses. It's what use it for whatever the monster is for you now. And make it as bad and specific and powerful and experiences as you can, because it lights up the neurology so that we can take the same trigger and then have a completely different response, where it used to be anxiety and shame and judgment and fear. And now it's love and expansiveness and optimism. And we have all the world events. Yes, we do. Yes, we do. We have the global economy, but we also have your personal economy and your own choices and genius and purpose for living in this life at this time. And that's what you focus on. And then the results ripple from there.
0: Text and tweet. Tom, what do you have for Morgana?
3: Hey, Morgana, this is from Trina in San Francisco. It simply says, can money affect your heart?
1: Yes. Yes, because money and love are connected. And when we are struggling to make money, it feels like we're being rejected by life itself. And the stress of it physically can definitely affect our heart, but it also can break our heart because it limits, and it's the boogeyman, the excuse we give for what we can't have, do, or be. So what we want to do is put all that in the monster and then have a loving relationship with life that loves you. And that's the biggest piece. I talk about the money monster. I go really into detail in my book and all the six steps and all the traps and how to make it work so that it works for you. We have the money monster, but on the other side, we have the money honey. And when you feel loved, when you can see yourself through the eyes of love, your desire to live just flowers, and the way people respond to you, flowers. And it's really, really common that not only do clients have financial breakthroughs, but their love lives get much better too. And that's the fun part, because it's all holographic. It's all connected. And money is such a great thing to focus on because it is so obviously connected to every area of our life.
0: Let's go to Eduardo in Florida and get him in before the break. Go ahead, Eduardo.
4: Hello?
0: Yeah, go ahead, Ed.
4: Yeah, I got a question or a comment. When I was in high school, I did half a day of work at Harris Bank and half a day at Jones Commercial here in, well, when I was in Chicago in the 80s. I think this is something that they need to bring back, particularly for juniors and seniors in high school, because then they're going to have savings account. They're going to build that wealth. They'll be able to buy a home for the down payment and a car, just to name a couple examples. So I think that's something that education should steer towards, that direction, instead of doing 4 years of college and then you're full of debt.
1: Yeah, I agree. My parents enrolled me in something called the Squirrel Club when I was 6 years old. That was my first savings account at, I think, Best Western, was that a bank? I don't think it's around anymore. Yeah, it's what I love to do as soon as I have extra money that I don't need is I still to this day squirrel it off into a savings account where I don't see it. And then it just grows and grows and grows until I have a reason that I want to invest in something. And then it's there for me. And that's a habit that that children should be starting when they're just learning to count.
0: But that's a parent's responsibility, don't you think?
1: It is. It is. And our first relationship with money, it comes from, it does come from our parents. And I'm just remembering your aunt brought up the 7 years old. From 3 to 7 years old, and maybe a couple of years in both directions, that's when we're sponges. That's when we are making the most neural connections and our sense of reality is established. So our attitudes about money, about self-worth, life, love, all of that really solidifies in those early formative years. We can change it later. We can. That's what I do with my process, Financial Alchemy. I'm having you go into the pain and what isn't working and lighting it up so we can wring out the old pattern and put something in later in life.
0: Morgana Ray's been with us. Take advantage of the offer she gives by going to her website, which is linked up at coasttocoastam.com. And her book, again, is called Financial Alchemy, 12 Months of Magic and Manifestation. Thanks, Morgana. Up next, investigative reporter Cheryl Jones, as we go deep in the waters.
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6: Back to deliberations on Friday. I'm Ted Lindner, Fox News. Jury deliberations going to continue later this morning in Lindsey Clancy's Massachusetts triple murder trial. Fox's Kristen Goodwin with more.
7: A jury of 9 women and 3 men will determine Lindsey Clancy's fate after 22 days of emotional witness testimony. The 36-year-old who killed her 3 young kids, ages 5, 3, and 8 months in 2023, has pleaded not guilty to 3 counts of first-degree murder. Clancy, who did not testify in her defense, admits to strangling the children before throwing herself from a second-floor window in a suicide attempt. But the defense argues she was experiencing postpartum psychosis and should not be held criminally responsible. Her attorney telling the court she lived for her kids. Prosecutors allege the killings were premeditated, calling Clancy a functioning mom who knew right and wrong. Kristen Goodwin, Fox News.
6: Clancy faces life in prison if convicted of first-degree murder. President Trump continues to insist the Strait of Hormuz is opened as the conflict with Iran continues to drag on.
8: The strait is open. We're taking a lot of boats. Millions and millions of barrels of oil are coming out of the strait every day. Other countries recognize that. Every once in a while, they shoot some, they put some shots at.
6: Before the conflict, about 20% of the world's oil passed through the busy waterway. And a federal judge has halted, at least for now, attempts to implement President Trump's executive order limiting voting. Mail-in voting, that is. The move stalled the directive for a second time about a week before the first mail ballots are due to be sent out for the approaching midterm elections. U.S. District Court Judge Indira Talwani placed a 14-day hold on the government implementing the order in a case that could be headed back to the Supreme Court. The High Court on Monday overturned an earlier ruling of hers that had blocked the order from taking effect. 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
6: After deadly flooding swept through Nepal on Wednesday, there's concern more devastation's on the way. Fox's Jeff Paul in London explains.
12: Both Nepal and China are warning newly formed lakes could soon burst. And with so many still missing, there are fears the death toll will only keep rising. Rescue teams have reportedly found bodies hundreds of miles downstream from the most devastated areas. And for those who have missing family members, well, they are just desperate for any news. Many roads right now are buried in mud and debris, and dozens of bridges have been literally ripped apart. That's only complicating recovery efforts, where sometimes the only way to get help in is by helicopter. While Nepal's army says they have rescued more than 100 people and counting by chopper, now Tibet's spiritual leader, the Dalai Lama, is offering condolences by those impacted by the flooding.
6: Over 90 Americans are missing. Three were rescued on Wednesday. More than 1,400 people missing in total. At least 469 are confirmed dead. The March on Washington returns to the Lincoln Memorial today with a focus on voting rights.
13: Just weeks before the November midterm elections, the 2026 March on Washington has a simple message to participants. Defend the vote. Hosted by the National Action Network and the Drum Major Institute, the event marks the 63rd anniversary of Reverend Dr. Martin Luther King Jr.'s March on Washington, in which he delivered his famous I Have a Dream speech. King's eldest son, Martin Luther King III, is an organizer of the event, which will focus on voting rights protections, defending civil rights, and economic justice. A website for the event says its goal is to motivate participants to return to their home districts to organize in the run-up to the midterms. Tanya J. Powers, Fox News.
6: And the man accused of terrorizing people in Philly while wearing a Chucky-style mask appeared before a Vegas judge Thursday morning. Zymer Hughes ordered to remain at the Clark County Detention Center. He was arrested by U.S. Marshals on an active Philadelphia Police Department warrant for aggravated assault. The judge ruled Pennsylvania's got 30 days to extradite Hughes. I'm Ted Lindner. This is Fox News.
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2: What's going on deep within our oceans? In a moment, investigative reporter Cheryl Jones checks this out. It's an amazing story. Stick around. We'll be back in a moment on Coast to Coast AM. 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

0: And welcome back to Coast. George Norrie with you. Our investigative reporter, Cheryl Jones, has been a news anchor and meteorologist for cutting-edge networks, including CNN and the Weather Channel, has worked in multiple television news markets as well, and covers a wide array of stories for us. Just fantastic. Cheryl, did you have a chance to see the partial lunar eclipse tonight?
1: Not yet. I know it's
0: over.
1: Out there.
0: It's over with now.
1: Yeah, but I saw pictures, but wasn't really in a situation to go outside tonight.
0: Are you interested in astronomy when you were taking up meteorology?
1: Yes. I was.
0: Did you have a telescope when you were a little girl?
1: Not when I was little, but when I got older, I had one. And when I was in Denver, participated in some astronomical activities, and it was very, very interesting.
0: Did you ever look at Saturn?
1: Oh, my goodness, the rings.
0: Oh, it's incredible,
1: yes.
0: Isn't it?
1: Yeah. That's quite a situation there with those beautiful rings.
0: I remember as a little boy.
1: It's been a busy week.
0: I'm out in Detroit. It's cold out. I'm about 10 years old. I've got my telescope that my father bought me, and I found the Saturn spot and looked at it, and I could see with my little telescope the rings around Saturn, and I had never seen anything as magnificent as that in all my life. I mean, it was truly remarkable.
1: Oh, it's just really, really phenomenal.
0: It's exciting.
1: What a wild week we've had here.
0: Oh, what's going on your way?
1: Oh, Dolly. What
0: oh,
1: a
0: yeah,
1: week.
0: That's right. That's
1: you know,
0: right.
1: This is her home in the foothills of the Smokies, and there are so many people I know who have very strong connections. I started at my television career at the station that first gave her TV exposure on a morning show, which was a variety show, the Kaz Walker Farm and Home Hour. He was a legend in this area, a grocery man, but he had a variety music show, and he would have all musicians coming through the area on, and that's where Dolly got her start before she went to Nashville. Now, when I eventually started working at the same station, WBIR-TV, a CBS affiliate, the Kaz Walker show was on before my morning talk show. He was on at 7, and I came on with my co-host at 8 o'clock, a live show with live call-ins. Isn't that something?
0: That's fantastic.
1: Yeah, but that's where she got her start. She always credited him for that, too.
0: I did not know she was sick. Yeah, she died of cancer, unfortunately. But
1: No one did. They kept that very much under the cover. And just a couple of months ago, she had done a public appearance. She was starting an opening with some truck stops around, and she appeared to be very normal and highly energetic. It's very mysterious exactly what happened. There are those turbo cancers that do happen very quickly, but she just went very fast, and no one was prepared. This area, Tennessee and East Tennessee, Sevierville and Gatlinburg and Pigeon Forge, they love Dolly. The Children's Hospital here was recently renamed in her honor, the Dolly Parton Children's Hospital of East Tennessee. They're talking about renaming the Nashville Airport after her, but she really liked to be called the book lady because her big project in giving back to others was starting that imagination library that she started years ago to give children under 5 free books.
0: 300 million books she gave away. Anyways, tell us what you got for us tonight.
1: Oh, my goodness. It's a big night. My guest is Debbie Ziegelmeyer. She studied the USO or the UFO phenomenon for decades. And, of course, USO is unidentified submerged objects. She's a longtime scuba diver and instructor for MUFON. And she was recently appointed as executive director for MUFON International. She has multiple titles, including functional director of underwater research and recovery and star team investigator. She shares secrets tonight of underwater underwater mysteries that our oceans may be hiding in deep water trenches and contends that aliens may be living as residents in underwater bases around the world. She's authored 3 books, a vast collection of reports, witness accounts, and evidence of unidentified craft traveling around in and out of deep waters. And she says alien colonization of Earth's waterways with alien residents could explain some famous mysterious cases of missing ships and people. And one of her books is a reference book called The Alien Colonization of Earth's Waterways, a reference guide for UFOs and USOs in water-related activity. And her latest book just out on Amazon is Deep Water UFOs, Alien Residents, and Abductors. Here now is part one of our conversation. Debbie, welcome to Coast.
2: Oh, thank you. Thank you for having me. I appreciate it.
1: We're so glad you're here with us tonight. First of all, tell me why you wrote The Alien Colonization of Earth's Waterways.
2: Well, I had 20 years of information that I gathered together and decided it was well past time to put it all in one place and get it out there to the public. It just seemed like it was a waste sitting in my filing cabinet.
1: The subtitle to that is A Reference Guide to UFO-USO Water-Related Activity. Why did you choose this title?
2: Well, I'm a scuba instructor, so naturally, every time I heard about a sighting that involved water and UFOs, it just intrigued me. So I ended up being that expert just by default, I guess.
1: You've been researching UFOs, USOs for years. Tell us a little bit about your involvement.
2: Well, I was doing investigation since I was a child. I grew up in an interesting area, but I began investigating for MUFON in 2000, and I've continued ever since. I've investigated over 850 cases now for MUFON.
1: And of all of those, how many are water related?
2: Oh my gosh, we're looking at probably 1 in 5.
1: For listeners who may not be as familiar with all of the terms, describe what a USO is.
2: USO is an unidentified submerged object. But in my book, I don't refer to USOs. I refer to them as UFOs because what we're seeing is coming in and out of the water.
1: What has intrigued you the most, Debbie, about what you found during your research of water-related UFO and USO sightings?
2: Well, when I got all this information gathered together and started figuring out how I wanted to present it, it just put me in awe of how many logged sighting reports that there were. There's reports from cruise ships, from Navy ships, fishing vessels, merchant ships. There were so many of them. I have over 300 logged sighting reports in the book. And it just amazed me because I can't even imagine how many people decided not to report these.
1: You're a STAR team investigator and functional director of underwater research and recovery for MUFON. Tell me about that.
2: STAR team investigator, those are investigators that have experience. They've been around for a few years. We have our own equipment and we're able to leave at a moment's notice and go on site and investigate a reported sighting.
1: What about the work with underwater research and recovery? Can you explain a little bit more about how you go about that? How do you conduct a water-related investigation into a UFO or USO when there's a sighting report?
2: Well, when we have a report that involves water, we have a ground team, and then we also have a water team. So the ground team would be the people that stayed above water, interviewed the witnesses, took soil samples and that type of thing, pictures of the area. Then you have the water team that goes in the water and looks for the evidence. And then when we come out, we present, of course, our evidence to the ground team. And then from there, it's sent to a lab. So there basically it's two different investigating groups working together as one.
1: Now, in your book, The Alien Colonization of Earth's Waterways, why do you think there is an alien colonization of Earth's waterways going on?
2: Well, I couldn't believe how many sightings had been going on for multiple years, for decades, for centuries in some cases, all in the same area and in multiple places across the world and describing the same type of aliens and the same type of craft. And I thought, you know, these aren't visitors. These are residents. They've colonized our planet. And some of them have been here for centuries. I know that there's been giant 10-foot-tall aliens in Russia, in the waterways over there, Lake Baikal. And those have been going on for decades. They've been seen there. They're underwater. They have been seen underwater and they're not leaving. So I would assume they're living there.
3: So where do you believe the suspected areas are where these underwater alien bases are located?
2: Well, Puerto Rico. I believe there's some type of a base in that area. Yeah, I've talked to Jorge Martin, and he's even seen wormholes in the sky. The Catalina Island, there's been a couple different books written about that. Russia is another very good area. Alaska, there's a lot going on in Alaska right now. Japan, Devil's Triangle in Japan.
3: Of these, which base or which suspected base do you believe is the most intriguing or the most revealing in terms of what we really don't know?
2: It's really close between the Catalina Island area and the Caribbean. There are multiple sightings in both areas. I'd probably say the Caribbean because there's more evidence because of all the different islands in the area and the multiple reports. Also cruise ships. There's a lot of cruise ship sightings from that area.
3: Have you ever experienced or seen anything personally, Debbie, related to USOs or UFOs in the water that you simply cannot explain?
2: So I had a sighting from a cruise ship. We were leaving St. Martin, heading for St. Thomas. I was taking pictures as we left shore. And as I was heading toward the bow of the ship, I looked over to the right and there were two saucer-shaped crafts that were kind of hovering, but they were tilting back and forth right over the water, probably, I don't know, maybe a football field length away. I got one good picture and then I ran as fast as I could toward the back of the ship to try and get a second picture. I got one through plexiglass, but the first picture, I got it right straight over the railing. It's in my book. I have no idea what it was. And it also, it changed the settings on my camera.
3: Did you ever feel like there was an interactivity going on between you and whatever the craft or the being might have been out there that you felt that you were interacting with or encountered in that way? Did you sense any interactive intelligence?
2: No, I think seeing it was dumb luck. I'm one of those people that always has to take pictures as we leave port on the ships. I'm always out there with a camera, and I happen to be the only one out there that noticed because everybody else was getting ready for dinner. The one reaction that I did have was technical. My camera setting went from January 26th to February 5th, 11 hours later. Just the pictures from that point on, my camera setting changed.
3: Do you believe there are bases beneath the ocean?
2: There could be. I had someone pose that question to me, and it doesn't seem far-fetched to say that they're underneath the water into the earth, and they come up from inside the earth through the water and then out, you know, into our atmosphere and then back in for whatever their agenda is. But absolutely, there is every possibility of that.
3: In your book, you talked about deep water trenches. Tell us about that as it relates to UFOs and USOs.
2: Well, that, you know, it's a great hiding place. We're not capable of going that deep. We have had a few scientists that have gone down deep and been able to stay just for a limited amount of time. But it's a great place for craft to hide. These craft come in and out of the water with ease, and they come in and out of our atmosphere with ease. So they can most certainly go down to depth, and it's a great hiding place.
3: Do you have any idea how far down these underground bases go?
2: I would say they'd have to be pretty far down into our trenches to not have been seen by submarines. There's some of our trenches are, you know, they're 2 miles plus deep, these deep trenches. They could be down there. I've also got reports where pilots have seen large craft moving around underwater. So I don't know if necessarily they're in one place. They have the capability to move if they're detected.
3: In your book, which is also a reference guide to UFO, USO water-related activity, you say that there's detailed evidence presented in this one-of-a-kind book dating back to the Bible through medieval times and modern times and modern U.S. Navy sightings, which have been captured on film. Now, that's intriguing. Can you elaborate?
2: Well, the sightings go back. I've got sightings from the Bible. There's in scripture. But the oldest sighting that I have is, I think it's 1067. And that was off of the United Kingdom. And it was a light that was dancing around in the sky, and it ascended up, and then it came down, descended down, and went into the water. And there's sightings that are logged. You know, Columbus had a sighting. So this has been going on for a long, long time.
3: There are also accounts in your book of not only submerged unidentified craft and extraterrestrials, but sightings of unidentified craft traveling fast underwater. Tell us about that.
2: Those are referred to as fast movers. And if anybody has ever heard the story, Mark D'Antonio talks about one when he was in a submarine underwater, that he was down in sonar and happened to capture one of those. You know, he saw it go by. I've talked to a few different submarine sailors who served on a submarine, and they've also told me that they've seen things while in sonar. These are objects that travel faster than anything that we have with ease through the water.
3: What kind of technology could there possibly be to allow this sort of propulsion and power?
2: Something that could be 1,000 years past what we have.
3: How do you view the government's admission of UFOs, USOs, UAPs, unidentified aerial phenomenon related to the unexplained craft, but they still stop short of admitting the existence of extraterrestrials, but they do admit that there's a potential for alien or non-human technology? And what's your opinion about the triangle-shaped UFOs in and out of the water, Debbie?
2: Well, we've got triangle shapes, and of course, we've got the Tic Tacs that are coming in and out of the water. This is technology that we don't have. And if it was technology that we do have, we wouldn't have the pilots taking pictures and being so excited about this. As far as government release, it's politics. Give a little of information, dance around it, and don't tell anybody anything. But they've all but admitted it. We've got a lot of important people that are interested in this. And they're spending a lot of government money now with an office in Washington, D.C., actually investigating something that they don't admit exists. It's kind of like typical government magic. You know, this is what's happening in this hand. And really, the other hand is what's doing the magic. You know, sleight of hand.
3: Do you believe there's anything going on beneath Washington, D.C.?
2: You know, anything's possible, especially with the misinformation that we're given out of there.
3: So what is your prediction about full disclosure? I know some people think we've had it with a small d in certain layers already, but how do you view that?
2: We're not ever going to have full disclosure. The governments of the world will never fully admit to anything. We can't even get them to admit to something that we can see with our own eyes. I think eventually we're going to be fed enough information, maybe not in my lifetime, but I believe we're going to eventually know exactly what's going on and how long some of these species have been here. But I don't think we'll ever know the full story or the magnitude of what's going on.
0: Fascinating, Cheryl, isn't it?
1: Oh, yes, it is. She mentioned Catalina Island and the movie A Tear in the Sky, which had the work of physicist Kevin Kanoush, really covered that particular hot spot, blending in scientific data into what they had thought it might have, whether it was a real hot spot or not. But that's what that one focused on in large part. But it's amazing that there are so many water-related reports. She said 1 in 5 from all of the extensive MUFON records. And she says that they're seen going into and coming out of water, not just underwater. And that's why in her second book, Deepwater UFOs, she refers to them as UFOs and not USOs.
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3: Fox's Brian Yenis is in Plymouth.
4: They must decide if the prosecution proved beyond a reasonable doubt that Clancy had the substantial capacity to understand the killings were wrong and could control her actions.
3: And the defense says Clancy was suffering from postpartum depression and mental illness and claims she was not criminally responsible. President Trump signing a new executive order, this one renaming one of the Great Lakes thanks to this trade war with Canada.
5: President Trump signing an executive order renaming Lake Ontario Lake America, effective immediately.
6: Canada's been ripping us off for a long time on trade.
5: Jointly owned by both nations, the White House argues the deepest parts of the lake's waters lie within United States territory.
3: Fox's Alexandria Hoff, America's listening to Fox News.
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3: Clear skies overnight with a low of 52. Winds out of the north around 5 miles per hour. Mainly sunny skies develop, with fog in spots early Friday, daytime highs approaching 83. Mainly cloudy skies expected Friday night, slight chance for storms, 63. I'm Staff Meteorologist Paul Frombly on KNSI, currently 53.
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4: Hi, I'm Tom.
5: Hi, I'm Jennifer. What brings you here?
4: Yeah, I'm here to meet someone who understands me.
5: How so?
4: Well, I'm into UFOs, ghosts, aliens, Bigfoot, conspiracy theories, the paranormal, that kind of stuff. But can't seem to find anyone.

0: one who gets him.
1: Oh, well, nice to meet you, Tom. I gotta go.
0: Okay. Guess that's not your cup of tea. You sure?
1: Very. Good luck with that.
0: I can't meet anyone when I'm out, and I really can't find a website for my unique interests. What is one to do?
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2: 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Stuff you like, remember?
0: Interesting. I'll give it a try.
2: Well, let's try this again.
0: Hi, I'm Tom.
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0: And welcome back, George Norrie, along with Cheryl Jones. Cheryl, have you been following this tragic story in Nepal, this flash flood?
1: Oh, it's just awful. I think now the death toll is up to at least 390, with over 1,300 missing there on the border of India and China. Supposedly they're thinking that it was a collapsed glacier that then caused all of the flooding and the mud and all of the tragedy that's happened. So it's just one of those unbelievable tragedies that you just wouldn't expect, and it just happened so suddenly.
0: What a horrible way to die, too, huh?
1: Oh, yes. All of that, the video was just heartbreaking.
0: Crazy times. What do you got for part two with Debbie?
1: Well, on part two, we're going to have more conversation with Debbie Ziegelmeyer, and we're going to talk about the incredible historical data, including the electromagnetic field with radiation that's been reported around some of those deep water-related sightings that she talked about, including strange instrument recordings near unusual sightings that happen around triangles of water. And, of course, Debbie's looked through hundreds of reports of various nature on all of these underwater UFO reportings. And she'll talk about the strange sightings of UFOs, crafts near and around water, going into and coming out of, about missing ships, missing people, historical data that spans quite a range, and also the instrument ratings around those triangles of water. And some of them have been very, very famous. And we'll talk about how it all connects, the patterns, and the massive amount of information about all of these strange things happening. Listen now to part two of our conversation. Debbie, you mentioned when you were on the cruise ship and you captured that picture that you went back to it later and you saw that you had 11 hours that you couldn't account for. Was that missing time?
2: Well, I don't think it was necessarily missing time. We run into this a lot, actually, with people that take pictures of unidentified craft. And what I believe happened is the electromagnetic field that surrounded these craft affected my camera. And I've seen this a lot before. So what happens is it changes your metadata on your camera. So my pictures up to that point were one date and one time. And then after that picture, when I went back to view it, I looked back at my photo data, and everything from that point on was about 11 hours later in time. I think that more had to do with the electromagnetic field interfering with the electronics in my camera. So the date will change, the time will change. And I believe that's what happened.
1: Most people know about the strange effects on pilots' instruments flying over the Bermuda Triangle. But Debbie, you mentioned other triangles of water where eyewitnesses have reported unusual sightings as well. Could these be similar to what's happening in the Bermuda Triangle?
2: Oh, absolutely. And it surprised me how similar these other triangles were. I knew about a couple of them, but the third one I, you know, really didn't know about until I did the research. There's a triangle that's over Lake Michigan, and it goes from the northernmost point and comes down the triangle in that direction. There are planes, when they fly over, the pilots who fly over, their instruments will spin, similar to what happens in the Bermuda Triangle. There are also an unbelievable amount of shipwrecks, boats that go down. I thought at first, you know, maybe it had to do with waves and that type of thing, but there is so much activity over the Lake Michigan Triangle that when you fly over, according to FAA rules, you have got to report in every 10 minutes. Another triangle is over Alaska. That's pretty famous at the Alaska Triangle. There are people that come missing in the land in that area, missing in the lakes. I asked people locally and they said, well, some of that is just tourists that don't know their ways around. Except when I did further research, I found out that there's an abnormal amount of boats and ships that have gone down in Prince William Sound. I talked to some of the locals there and they said, there is a lot of activity around here and a lot of mystery that surrounds that Alaska Triangle. The third one that I found is off of Japan. I heard it called Devil's Triangle, and I also heard it called Dragon's Triangle. In that area, there's an unusual amount of ships and fishing boats, sometimes just small water boats that go down for no explained reason. So you go back into folklore, and they even have reports of dragons coming out of the water right there. So there are actually four large triangles that have mysterious effects with electromagnetic fields and mysterious disappearance of watercraft and of aircraft in those areas.
3: How do you feel about the concern that some have relating to a possible connection between nukes and UFO activity?
2: For years, there have been sightings around nuclear reactors. There are a lot of reports of sightings around nuclear submarines. I think they have, for whatever reason, an interest in our nuclear power. And what most people don't realize is when we were setting off these nuclear tests back, you know, in the 50s, that explosion doesn't only go up, it goes down too. And that's a very dangerous thing, especially maybe if you're an alien living under the earth, or this nuclear debris, nuclear fallout is going off into the atmosphere too. If I was another alien race, I'd have a great interest in what we were doing.
3: I know you gathered a lot of information, photographs, files, records, everything you could gather from so many different people. One of those was John Greenwald, the go-to guy for FOIA inquiries. And of course, that's John Greenwald of Black Vault fame. What was he able to provide you with that was most intriguing?
2: One of them was the amount of pictures that he had that were taken from what looked like submarines from the periscope part of them. And then the second part that really intrigued me from his research was the fact that we've been remote viewing these craft. Our government, back starting in the mid-70s to the mid-80s, has had a project going to where they had people trying to remote view areas of UFO sightings.
3: Why do you believe it's been so hard to prove the existence of extraterrestrials and the fact that they've been visiting or have been here on Earth for centuries, according to lots of reports?
2: Well, if you think about it as information in the form of a puzzle, okay, so you've got multiple reports going back centuries, but you've got these reports of different types of aliens and different types of craft. And if you take every type of alien that has been described and every type of craft, let's say that you've got 10 different boxes of puzzle pieces, and you throw all that in one box, mix it all up, and you're trying to make one picture. And that's what we're trying to do. No one knows what aliens come with what craft or where they come from. We've got so much information. It's almost sending us backward into our investigation of, you know, trying to figure this out. If we had just a few things to investigate, it would be easier. There's just a multitude of information out there. It's hard to sort through. I believe that there's a lot more going on underwater than even I, as much research as I've done and as much research as John Greenwald has done with the Black Vault, that's going on that our government knows and they've known for years and years and years. This has been hidden. We know we had a sighting here in Missouri in Cape Girardeau in 1941, and most people don't know that that predates Roswell. So I think this goes back a lot of years. Well, we know for sure it goes back to the Bible, that there were sightings there. So I think the magnitude of it maybe is something that most people don't realize.
3: Debbie, what about the Battle of LA in 1942 relating to water and UFOs? Have you investigated that?
2: I did, and there was a sighting of a craft that was right off the coast, right over the water. And most people think it just hovered there, but it actually moved around, you know, moved down the coast a little bit. This was seen by multiple people. There were 1,400 rounds of ammo were shot at this. The front page of one of the local newspapers shows the beams of light on it that's bouncing off. So this is obviously something with structure. And they tried to claim later that it might have just been a weather type balloon, which if this was a balloon, I don't think they would have shot 1,400 rounds of ammo at it and done as much damage to the surrounding area as they did. I don't think you need that much ammo. People died. There were five people that died over that. I know one from a heart attack, and there were people that were hit by debris. There was a lot of damage done from this and a lot of scared residents. I mean, this happened, I believe, about 2:30 in the morning. And this was over the water. This is actually, it was off of, they say LA, I believe it was more off of maybe like San Pedro area. A very active area, even back then, well before then, was Catalina Island, which is just west of that. And there's been a lot of activity right there. This might have been one of the first documented sightings from all the Catalina Island, Malibu sightings that have been reported in the last probably 50 years or so.
3: In your book, The Alien Colonization of Earth's Waterways, a reference guide to UFO, USO water-related activity, you have hundreds of reports in there that you say haven't ever been placed in a collection such as this. What can someone expect when they open your book?
2: A lot of information, because not only is there information about UFOs, but I thought it important to know what we're capable of and how long it's been. So I have information in there that details how far back, for instance, we had a submarine during the Confederate War, you know, so way back then the Confederates had a submarine. We've got underground bases. We've been doing things underwater and underground, but underwater for a long time. Back in the 80s, there's reports of underwater bases. I think I have another report from back in the 60s. We're building underwater bases. So we also have our own underwater bases, our submarine bases. So you can't try and say that everything you see underwater has to be alien. You have to know what our capabilities are and how far this goes back to make any kind of a serious judgment. I tried to make it a well-rounded informational book.
3: Debbie, if you were to summarize the work of your book, why you believe alien races are colonizing the Earth's waterways, how would you explain that?
2: Why are they here? Well, I guess they're intrigued with our planet, maybe with us. They could be using our oceans to gather food. They could be using our oceans like NASA does to generate hydrogen. They could be using our oceans as a hideaway, as a place where they can do their research undetected. And there may be some species, maybe the ones that are being seen in Lake Baikal in Russia, they may have been here as long as us or long before. At this point, we don't have enough information, but there's a lot of possibilities.
3: Why do you think it's important that people who may not even have any interest in UFOs, USOs, or extraterrestrials, or the possibility of ETs engaging the human race, why do you believe it's important for people to have an understanding of this overview?
2: Well, I think it's important to have the information out there, because if you have somebody who, let's say, has a sighting, now they have a place where they can go and they can get a history of sightings. Other sightings may be in the area, or a history of how long this has been going on. Because every day it surprises me that there's people who don't even think about this at all. They go around in their life kind of worried about their family, worried about their job, worried about how they're going to pay their bills. And something like this never crosses their mind until they actually have a sighting. And this is how we approach witnesses all the time. These people are shocked. They said, I can't believe I saw this. And so now if they see something in the water, there's a place where they can go and research it further.
3: Debbie, where can people find out more about your work, your books, and how can they contact you?
2: You can contact me. My email address is mufondiver@gmail.com. 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
3: And what's your website?
2: DebbieDiver.com.
3: Very good. Debbie, thank you so much for sharing your time and all of your expertise and information with us. It's been a delight.
2: Oh, thank you so much for having me. I'm glad to try and get as much of this as I can out to the public. Thank you so much for giving me the opportunity.
0: She's a certified scuba diver, isn't she, Cheryl?
1: Yes, she is. She knows her stuff. She's been at this many, many years, and she's just been appointed as the acting, or not acting, she was acting, just been appointed as the permanent executive director of MUFON International. And she'll be talking with us tonight straight from Cincinnati, where they're getting ready to launch in the 2026 MUFON Symposium. So that'll be interesting.
0: What got her interested in all this?
1: Well, she said she just kind of grew up with it all around her, and she started looking into it, and one thing led to another. And as you can see, she took all of her passion about scuba diving and interest in the water and turned it into something really, really very meaningful. And now her whole life revolves around it.
0: I think it's so important that we have people like her with her expertise into this field, don't you?
1: Oh, absolutely. Absolutely. And her first book is a wonderful comprehensive reference book with all of the records that she's gone through, noting things back from biblical time up to the present and trying to put all the pieces of the puzzle together. That's really the kind of thing we need.
0: Up next, Cheryl Jones will chat with Debbie and then we'll take calls with her on Coast to Coast AM.
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10: In the hands of the jury, I'm Sue Guzman, Fox News. Jury deliberation set to resume this morning in the murder trial of Lindsay Clancy in Massachusetts.
11: This jury must now decide, is Lindsay Clancy criminally responsible for killing her three children, Cora, Dawson, and Callan? Specifically, did the prosecution prove beyond a reasonable doubt that she had the substantial capacity to understand the killings were wrong and to control her actions? During closing arguments today, her defense attorney showed photos of Lindsay and her children, arguing she was a loving mother and suffered a postpartum psychotic break proved by her serious suicide attempt. He said Clancy begged for help but was instead turned away, over-medicated, and misdiagnosed.
10: Clancy faces life in prison without the possibility of parole if convicted of first-degree murder. The United States says about 90 U.S. citizens remain unaccounted for following catastrophic flash flooding that hit a border area of China and Nepal, leaving at least 469 people dead. President Trump yesterday offering Nepal support.
12: We are sending aid, and we've spoken to the leadership, and we let them know anything they want we'll have.
10: More from Fox's Jeff Paul.
13: As rescue crews work around the clock to find any survivors in Nepal, there's real concern more flooding could be right around the corner. Nepal's disaster authority warning a lake that formed from a block river could soon burst. And in China, at another lake, officials there are warning the equivalent to roughly 1,200 Olympic-sized swimming pools of water are expected to flow into the lake in the coming days. Now, with so many still missing, there are fears the death toll will only keep rising. Rescue crews have reportedly found bodies hundreds of miles downstream.
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10: The Trump administration's planned restrictions on mail-in ballots for the midterms is once again on hold.
18: For the second time, a federal judge in Massachusetts has blocked President Trump's executive order designed to limit mail-in voting. In a ruling Thursday night, Judge Indira Talwani established a 14-day hold on that executive order. Monday, the Supreme Court had lifted her original hold, determining the legal challenges filed against the executive order had been done so prematurely before the order's rules were established. The Postal Service now says it won't deliver mail-in ballots unless, as the executive order dictates, states provide a list of voters who should receive them and format the envelopes a certain way. In her latest ruling, Judge Talwani wrote, there's not enough time before the midterms to implement the changes the administration is seeking. Kevin Uresky, Fox News.
10: With the U.S.-Canada trade war in full swing, President Trump has signed a new executive order, this one renaming one of the Great Lakes. Fox's Alexandria Hoff.
12: We have a gulf, and we have a lake. Now all we need is an ocean.
19: The U.S.-Canada trade standoff prompts a new revision for map makers. President Trump signing an executive order renaming Lake Ontario Lake America, effective immediately.
12: Canada's been ripping us off for a long time on trade.
19: Jointly owned by both nations, the White House argues the deepest parts of the lake's waters lie within United States territory.
10: Prime Minister Mark Carney says Canadians will continue to call the body of water Lake Ontario, saying the name is 400 years old, preceding Canada and the U.S. King Harald of Norway, who went into exile in the United States as a child during the Nazi occupation and who refused a string of European noblewomen in order to marry his high school sweetheart, has died. He was 89. He becomes Europe's oldest monarch. His son now automatically becomes King Haakon VIII. And tropical storms Carina and Lowell have formed in the Pacific and tropical storm Dolly in the Atlantic. I'm Sue Guzman. This is Fox News.
15: 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Now your local forecast from the Hanson Paving Weather Center.
20: Lows level off around 52 overnight under clear skies, northwest winds around 5 miles per hour. Highs level off around 83 Friday, lots of sunshine. Mainly cloudy skies expected Friday night. Slight chance of thunderstorms. Lows level off around 63. I'm staff meteorologist Paul Frobley on KNSI. Right now, it's 52 degrees.
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0: Welcome back to Coast, George Norrie, along with Cheryl Jones and our special guest, Debbie Ziegelmeyer. Cheryl, why don't you chat with Debbie for a little bit before we take calls?
1: All right, Debbie, we've got a lot of ground to cover here. Are you ready?
2: I am.
1: Yes, you're coming in from Cincinnati. You made it all the way up there. You're getting ready to open up with the 2026 International MUFON Symposium. And I know from speaking with you that you have a lot of things planned, including a Library of Honor. And first of all, you've got some pretty big shoes to fill. I know it was an unexpected vacancy, but I'm sure that the late Dave McDonald, whose place you're taking, is very proud of the work that you're doing and have done. So tell us about this Library of Honor that you're working on for MUFON.
2: Well, it started out with a library to honor Dave McDonald. And just a few weeks after his passing, we lost John Schussler, who was one of our co-founders of MUFON. So we decided to make it a due memorial. It's the Schussler McDonald Memorial Research Library. And what we're going to do is to start to take donations toward the library. We want it to make it the best place we possibly can. We have so many items. We have things here in Cincinnati at the Cincinnati office. We're there. I mean, we have books, we have files just going back forever. And we also have some very interesting things that John Schussler had collected over the past, my gosh, maybe since the 50s and above. He worked and he has unbelievable amount of items from his job back then. And he also has several files going back, I guess a lot of the original files. It's going to be a very, very interesting research library. We're hoping to make it a great research place to bring forward a lot of the files that have been stored in boxes forever and ever. And instead of going online and finding information, you'll actually be able to look at and touch and hold these original UFO sighting reports.
1: That's so important. There are a lot of historical heroes in the UFO world that finally may be able to get some credit for where credit is due. Debbie, your latest book, it was Deepwater UFOs, Alien Residents, and Abductors. And I was wondering, in a recent movie, A Tear in the Sky, physicist Kevin Knuth of the University of New York, Albany, did some work on that and focused on the Catalina Island, which you referred to, and underwater UFOs or USOs. Can you comment on that? How the mixture of this, what they attempted to do with scientific data and blend it in with whatever records there may already be in existence?
2: Well, sightings have been going on there for a long, long time, way back beginning of the 80s. And what they did was they set up equipment, high power, $1 million plus equipment on the top of one of the buildings right off of the coastline. And then they also set up, I believe it was Laguna Beach, they set up some more cameras. And so they wanted to get going across, I think it's about 46 miles between the two coastlines. It was very, very interesting what they did, because they ended up, I don't know if I want to spoil it for people, but they ended up actually recording unidentified, I think they were kind of balls of white balls and then balls of light, mysterious things that were coming out. And at the very end, they overlapped it with NOAA storm information. There seemed to be a storm just, I guess it was just a little bit north of where they were. And what they were seeing on Catalina Island going toward the coastline of California, watched this object go into what looked like a storm cloud, or I guess a little bit of an oranges storm activity, and then disappear. So it was very, very interesting. They caught a lot of very interesting things on camera. It's well worth watching. I've seen it several times. I even went to Catalina, talked to people that live around there, talking about the sightings and things coming in and out of the water. And then also somebody that was, we took a tour all the way to the top of the mountain. There's tourist tours, and talked to people up there, and they said it's just unbelievable the activity they have around in the area.
0: Debbie, very quickly, this is George. Go ahead, Cheryl.
1: Oh, just one real quick question. There's a viral rumor going around that Trump has talked about underwater UFOs recently. Do you think that's just a rumor, or is that intentional for some other reason?
2: I only get to read a little bit about it, but from what I understand, the report is that he had told a friend about there being aliens underwater. So that's about as much as I know about it. I'm sure as the days go on, somebody is going to ask him if they haven't already about the comment. And then I'm waiting to hear what he's going to say.
1: Maybe it's a seed.
2: Maybe.
0: All right, let's go to Greg in New York to start. Go ahead, Greg.
3: Well, hi, everybody, again. Debbie, I got two questions. The first one is the U.S. government censors. When somebody calls in a sighting or a big sighting occurs and everybody sees it, they usually call it like stars or weather balloons or pollution or whatever. When somebody sees them under the water, like from a ship or something, or a major sighting, what does the government call them then? And also, my second question is, has the Navy recovered any underwater crashed USOs? I mean, is there any rumors of a USO being in a dusty warehouse somewhere in the Navy? Thank you very much.
2: Thank you very much for the wonderful questions. As far as I've heard, everything's a UAP. And that's kind of how I describe them as well, because there's a lot of things underwater. But the traveling in and out of the water, I don't see the point of saying UFO or UAP. And then the moment it goes underwater, it changes. But a submarine's on the top, on the surface of the water, it's a submarine. It's not called something different when it goes underwater. As far as anything that they have recovered, not really. I haven't heard anything definite. I've heard a lot of reports, especially from people who serve aboard nuclear submarines, of the fast movers. One very popular one is Mark D'Antonio, and he's actually had a sighting and talked about it, about something that moved very fast across a sonar screen when he was on a nuclear sub. But I don't believe at this point, all the reports that are coming out, the government reports, they're talking about how there's objects that they craft. And I know at least a dozen of them that Barush reported that are stored in various places, but they haven't pinned down exactly where they came from.
0: And there's no question, Debbie, that the Navy has followed lights underneath the water, or those lights have been following the Navy, right?
2: Absolutely. Absolutely. The lights follow the Navy. They play cat and mouse with them, especially the Russians back in the early 90s. They were playing cat and mouse song, different sounds, different types of craft. There's one that's on Kavirki, I believe. That's what they nicknamed it. And it was these kind of a croaking sound, and they would go deeper into the water and the sound would move deeper and then come around. So it kind of played cat and mouse with them, different frequencies, until they'd leave the area and then go back. So there's a lot of strange things that have been going on in the water for a long time.
0: Let's go to Caleb in Illinois, wildcard line. Caleb, go for it.
4: Hey, George.
0: Howdy.
4: Hey, can you guys hear me?
0: Barely, but go ahead.
4: Okay. Hey, I just had a thought I wanted to share with you guys about the whole thing under the water being aliens. I just have a theory, you know, that it could be a bunch of different things, and maybe not aliens, but so I've seen a lot of things in my life. I don't know what they are, but maybe like an ancient animal that is just very mysterious, and it can survive cataclysms. It might be 100 million years old. There could be different kinds of those ships, those UFOs that come out and fly through the sky. That could simply just be like a plasmatic being that's alive itself. Or I don't know. I just think it's really hard to say what that is, you know?
0: Debbie, do you think that could be prehistoric animals?
2: I think they've been underwater hiding out. We've only explored 5% or less than 5% of our waterways, especially oceans and seas. There's things that even now, reports of going deep, deep underwater and finding a new species of fish. But I know in and around Russia, the Baltic Sea, Lake Baikal, they've since reports since back in the 80s, reports of 10-foot tall alien beings. They've been seen at, seen by divers at 165 feet. They've been seen, by research submarines at 1300 feet swimming with ease. There was also one reported in the Stringfield files in the early 70s, right off, something that looked to be about 6 foot, 7 foot tall underwater sitting on a rock, a strange being. They're all humanoid looking. They don't have any diving apparatus at all. They're just underwater living. And we don't know how long they've been under there because, you know, like I said, there's deep water secrets throughout our whole Earth.
0: Let's go to Cindy in Kingman, Arizona. They had a UFO crash there years ago. Hi, Cindy.
5: How are you doing? I'm frustrated. I'm
0: Why?
5: Very frustrated. I am believe in it, all this 100%. But I don't understand why for all these years we've had the cattle mutilation, the crop circles, the UFOs in and out of the water, the orbs, the everything. If they are so advanced, why don't they help the Earth do something like we need? And two things are with our water problem, which is very scary. I live by Lake Mead. And then something, why can't they help us figure out a way to eliminate the forest fires that take us months and months to do? Why can't they help us do a couple of things that we need instead of all this mysterious stuff?
0: There's been Debbie, that they just can't get involved. What do you think?
2: That's exactly what I was going to say. I've found multiple reports from people, from abductees that I've researched. And it's similar to Star Trek with the Prime Directive. They can put a thought in your mind. There are a lot of abductees that there's reports where they say that they, to respect the oceans, respect the, you know, our atmosphere, to respect animal life and plant life. But they can put hints in our mind. They can try and lead us in the right direction. But from what we understand, that same question's been asked by abductees, and they're told pretty much the same thing. We can't interfere. We can help influence you. And like children that you are, they're very advanced, more advanced than we are. We can try and lead you in the right direction, but we can't definitively change your ways and, you know, change what you're doing.
0: Let's go to first sign. Go ahead, Cheryl.
1: Oh, I was just going to ask this really quick question, if I could, Debbie. You had talked about the abductees before in our conversations, and you'd said that some of them had been told by aliens that they had come from bases underwater. Could you explain that a little bit further?
2: Well, what I started doing was research. The first book, Alien Colonization of Earth's Waterways, I talked a whole lot about what's underwater, things coming in and out of water. I started doing research on abductees who are actually taken underwater and remember. And it was really, really hard to find because when someone is abducted, they may remember being taken. They remember being brought back under regression therapy. They remember a little bit of what happened to them. But if you notice the reports, they don't remember the trip there and back. And that's the key. We don't know where these bases underwater or the bases on Earth or underground are, because if they hide that information, they keep that information from the abductees, they're keeping the secret of where they are. So a lot of them, I have had one that was taken in from Florida and taken in, you know, right in the middle of the day from Florida, taken underwater in the Atlantic Ocean, and then remembers popping up in the Pacific Ocean and taken to a secret base on, off of Catalina Island, and then turning up later back in Florida again, about 10 miles from where he was taken. There's a lot of reports where they're traveling along underwater. There was a young couple that was traveling underwater. They were taken. They were out parking. And then they saw this light and these aliens. They were taken underwater. They were taken to several different bases, and they would come up from to the surface and then go back underwater, back and forth. And they asked the aliens, why do we keep coming up and going back down? And they said, well, you know, we don't want to travel completely underwater, but we're afraid that we will look threatening if we're above water the whole time. So we try and stay hidden as long as we can. So I have about a dozen reports of people that either disappear, they disappear underwater permanently, or they and other people have noticed it, or they're taken underwater and they come back, and it's a lot of their accounts of what happened.
0: Let's go to first-time caller Robert in North Carolina. Hey, Robert, go ahead. Robert?
6: Hello?
0: Oh, you got to let you go. Mark in Roseville, California. Go ahead, Mark.
6: Yeah, George. Yeah, ladies, are you keeping updated with Daniel Sheehan, like today, what his video came out with Robert Bigelow and Brandon Fugel and George Knapp to what's going on at Skinwalker Ranch?
2: I have. I didn't see if an episode came out today. I've been here in Cincinnati since I started traveling Tuesday morning. But I have watched all those. Very interesting, a lot of what Bigelow was saying about things in the past and how it's been hidden, and giving us a little bit of clarity. So I'm still open-minded and still waiting. There's a lot more that I think that he knows, and he's teasing us a little bit going along little by little. But yeah, it's very intriguing.
0: I'm glad we have a Robert Bigelow out there, though, Debbie, don't you?
2: Oh, absolutely. Absolutely. And he's brave enough to come right out and just start giving the information. I thought it was very interesting. Some of the things that he's talking about, it's a little shocking that he's actually admitting it, but it also brings a lot of clarity. And it also verifies a lot of what we've been talking about when you have somebody of the statue of this gentleman.
0: Whereabouts in Missouri are you based out of?
2: Imperial. I'm about 40 miles south of St. Louis.
0: Oh, well, I'm in St. Louis right now.
2: Oh, really?
0: Yeah, I'm here for a while. I go back and forth between that and Los Angeles, which is fantastic. Well, certified scuba diver as well. Absolutely. Well, I want to thank you, Deb. And Cheryl, we'll be back to wrap things up with you in just a moment. Cheryl Jones with us. Her website is her name, linked up at coasttocoastam.com. And we'll be back in just a moment to wrap things up. And again, thank you to Debbie for her incredible work with submersible UFOs. We will be back.
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2: This is the Ox, and I'm on the road for you all year. 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
3: He must decide if the prosecution proved beyond a reasonable doubt that Clancy had the substantial capacity to understand the killings were wrong and could control her actions.
4: Fox's Brian Yenis. The defense claims Clancy was suffering from postpartum depression and mental illness. A federal judge has halted, at least for now, attempts to implement President Trump's executive order limiting mail-in voting. The move stalled the directive for a second time about a week before the first mail-in ballots are due to be sent out for the approaching November midterm elections. And King Harald of Norway, who went into exile in the United States as a child during the Nazi occupation and who refused a string of European noblewomen in order to marry his high school sweetheart, has died. He was 89 years old. And Europe's oldest monarch. America's listening to Fox News.
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1: 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Now your local forecast from the Hanson Paving Weather Center.
2: Lows level off around 52 overnight under clear skies, northwest winds around 5 miles per hour. Highs level off around 83 Friday. Lots of sunshine. Mainly cloudy skies expected Friday night. Slight chance of thunderstorms. Lows level off around 63. I'm staff meteorologist Paul Trombley on KNSI. Right now, it's 52 degrees.
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0: And welcome back, George Norrie, along with Cheryl Jones. Cheryl, we are so lucky to have people like Debbie Ziegelmeyer out there investigating UFO situations, aren't we?
1: Yes, and she worked alongside Dave McDonald for a long time in MUFON, and she had multiple titles, including MUFON archivist. And so one of the things that we briefly talked about there when she was on with us a few moments ago was this Library of Honor that she is spearheading, and she'll be staying there in Cincinnati after the symposium to continue putting all of that together, because that is a lot of work. And that is exactly the kind of thing, though, that I think is so beneficial to people in the UFO community, who in many ways and with many people feel like there are a lot of heroes in the UFO community. That,
0: well, there are many, Cheryl, and we want to thank you as being one of them. Now, one of the things I want to ask the world is, do you believe in monsters and beasts? I had a chance to talk with the author and cryptozoologist, the late Linda Godfrey, and she is one of a kind. Welcome back, Linda Godfrey.
2: Thanks so much for having me. It's great to be back.
0: How have you been?
2: Very well, thank you. A little busy. This book took me a good 3 years, including all the publisher's time, you know, that they need to work their magic upon it. So it's feeling really good to have it out there. The actual release date is tomorrow. Actually, it's today, now that I think about it. Yeah, so it's
0: perfect timing.
2: Exactly.
0: Hey, before we get into it, the Beast of Bray Road, give everybody a little highlight about that, because that was one of our first times we had you on, and what a great story.
2: Well, thank you. Yeah, that's what really catapulted me, although it was a slow catapult at first. It took a while. Into this rendezvous with cryptozoology that I've had last 27 years, I think it's been. So it was 91, 92 when I had a job at the local newspaper, and they offered me the job of reporter. I was doing cartoons for them and artwork. And my very first week into the job, somebody said, "Hey, did you hear that people out on Bray Road, which is a 3 to 4 mile long stretch just east of Elkhorn, Wisconsin. Did you hear that out there? They're saying there's something like a werewolf." And I laughed. I thought, what joke is this? They're trying to get the new reporter, ha ha. And as I asked around town, I found out, no, there really were people who were saying there was a werewolf on Bray Road. And I happened to drop in on the county animal control officer about another interesting thing, which was that we were having mutilated dogs found.
0: Jeez.
2: And some other strange things like that. And I said, have you heard about this thing people saying they saw out on Bray Road that looks like a werewolf? And he said, oh, you mean this? And he opened up his file drawer and pulled out a manila folder marked werewolf, which
0: top of this one, wasn't he?
2: Yeah, he really was. People have been calling him and saying, I saw this thing. I don't know what it is, but if there were such a thing as werewolves, that's what I saw. It was standing, you know, it was between 5 and 7 feet tall, covered with dark, shaggy hair, pointy ears on top of the head, a long muzzle, and walking on its tiptoes is the way they usually describe people. Excuse me, the way that people usually describe these things walking. And they say it's legs were bent backwards, which means they're looking at the dog's hock, which would be our heel, and it's carried up off the ground because they do walk on their toe pads. And when I went to visit the people who were saying this, I was very impressed. I hadn't expected much, but as it turned out, they were a very diverse bunch, women, children, older, younger, blue-collar, white-collar, several farmers, one man with a very high clearance from an area major air station. And I thought, they don't seem like they're lying. And furthermore, I thought, why would anyone who was just doing a hoax or trying to have some fun leave all their contact information with the authorities? Because, you know, of course, if anything happened or they were charged with fraud or anything, mm-hmm. they would know right where to go find them. People just don't usually do that. So we thought it would just be a short local story. I was thinking, you know, like local folklore or a campfire. And lo and behold, once the story ran with these witness descriptions, it went, well, we can't say that it went viral back then because the internet was not what it is now. It went national, was I think how we put it. People were just very excited about it. They began writing me longhand and typed letters that they had to look up the address to the newspaper and send me, and saying I have seen this myself, or my grandmother seen it, or somebody. It's not a joke. And 10 years later, after that never stopped happening, where any time that I was on a show of any kind, radio or TV, I would hear from people, and they would tell me their stories, and I felt obligated to keep the lore as I thought of it. Because no one else seemed to be interested. And I decided to write a book thinking that would just stop, you know, all the speculation about it. People would know what it was. And it, in turn, just fueled more. And so here,
3: right.
2: I've been about, I think this is book 18, on just strange people, places, and things. And every time I write more about these creatures, I hear more
3: stories pop up, don't they?
2: Exactly. People are just eager to let me know that it's happened to them too, or they want an explanation. And so here I sit, you know, with another book.
3: Are you convinced, Linda, with all these stories that, one, people are seeing something? Can we all agree on that?
2: Oh, I think so. I do not claim to know precisely what it is, but it's a thing, as they say today. It's a thing, we might say more specifically, it's some type of phenomenon. It's not any sort of collusion. It's not, there's no such thing as mass hallucination. It's something that is happening to people in all walks of life, usually unexpectedly. Usually the people who are actively looking for it are not the ones who normally see it. It's when your guard is down, when you're not thinking of it, when you have no idea what it is, those are the people who seem to come upon it and have the sightings and encounters.
3: And the subtitle of your new book, I Know What I Saw, Modern Day Encounters with Monsters of New Urban Legend and Ancient Lore. The ancient lore really excites me because something happened to the people of ancient indigenous tribes, Native Americans, wherever they may have been. These people saw creatures too, didn't they?
2: They did, and we know that from their art and from some of the literate ones, the stories that they've engraved. I think back to the Sumerians, and they have this one creature named, it was one of their gods, I believe, named Pazuzu. He was kind of a very difficult character, some people believe. And Pazuzu was sort of a humanoid bird form, and very much like some of the Thunderbird depictions of the Native Americans and others. And why we now, one of the most recent flaps of any type of unknown creature has been this dozens and dozens and dozens of sightings of something that looks like a giant bird bat with sort of a humanoid center. And they've been mostly over the Chicago area, surprisingly enough. And people are comparing it to the Mothman. But we've just had that same issue, same description back in Sumerian times. And then you go to the Egyptians, and they're also having all of the humanoid creatures that we refer to as monsters, things with dog heads or dog bodies, the ibis, a type of a bird man. They all have this idea that somehow there are parts of animals, parts of men that can go together and create these unusual creatures.
3: A lot of people have thought that some of these creatures could be dimensional. I've ruled that out, Linda. How about you?
2: You mean coming from another dimension, or
3: yeah, that they're coming through portals and things like that?
2: Well, I would not say that I ruled it out, but maybe there's just a better way of putting it, that they're not. I don't believe that they're extraterrestrials from another planet myself. That just doesn't seem to have enough evidence. But there's a way of describing it that many of my Native American friends I've talked to in different tribes, they're not all exactly the same, of course. They have each has their own unique culture, but most of the time it goes something like they believe that particularly the upright canines and the Bigfoot and these big spirit birds, and now lately I've been hearing from them the black panther-like creatures also. They say these are originally spirit beings and that they can come to this place where we are, the earthly place, in order to procreate, eat, they have all kinds of things to show us that they do have solidity. They leave tracks and footprints. They can certainly leave claw marks or bashes in people's cars, especially some of these larger canine types. And so we know that they're not just ghostly type things. But on the other hand, there are altogether too many incidents where people have somehow emptied a clip of ammunition into one or hit it with a car or whatever, where nothing happens to the creature. They kind of, you know, redouble and then straighten themselves off and hurry off into the woods. It's not like you would expect, though, with a normal earth creature, if it's like I'm thinking of a bear, you know, especially a grizzly bear or mm-hmm. a big cougar. If they want to see you as prey and they see you as any sort of a menace to their territory or their offspring, they'll come after you. You know, we have that happen all the time, not super frequently, but every year you hear bear reports or whatever. These other things don't do that. In 27 years, I've only had one person tell me that they actually had bodily harm or physical hurt from it. This was a man who was on a hiking path in a national forest up in Quebec. He was just out for a lark. He didn't have a gun or anything like that with him, and he ran almost literally face to face with an upright wolf-like creature.
3: And it didn't. In this case, this thing what attacked him or defended? What happened?
2: Well, they came face to face, and he said he's just in shock, and his instinct is to just kind of move forward to the right. And unfortunately, he said it was kind of like, it felt sort of like in a supermarket where you're coming down the market with your cart and somebody else is coming. You kind of go, neither one knows which way to turn. And he said it seemed to be like trying to rush past him, and he sort of jumped a little bit the wrong way, and it ended up grazing him with its mouth had been open, you know, and its fangs were showing, and it grazed him with its fangs, kind of tore his shirt and left a gash in his side. He sent me a photograph of the healed up.
3: But it could have chomped down on him if it wanted to, I bet.
2: He said, you know, if it had wanted to get me, it would have just taken
3: it
2: me.
3: It would
2: right
3: have torn
2: there.
3: Him apart, yeah.
2: Yeah, and instead it just, you know, ran for the hills. And that's almost always what happens whenever anybody gets close to one of these things. They act like they want to pursue it. They act like they want it. They'll say, I thought I was lunch, you know, but then it doesn't happen. It just runs off.
3: What do you think these creatures are, Linda?
2: Well, they seem to be creatures that can span different energy levels. You know, and it gets into some kind of...
3: And years. They must be breeding because... Right. What they saw during the ancient days can't be the same creature we're seeing today. It's got to be the offspring of them.
2: Oh, exactly. Yeah, there's new procreation of one type or another going on here. It's not like there's been just, you know, one creature, one of each type of creature since way back in ancient days. There are definitely many reports where people will say, there was one with a smaller one, you know, that I thought was probably an offspring of some type. I had one very credible report from a man who saw, this was in the land between the lakes, between Kentucky and Tennessee, where he saw what he took for a female upright canine with three smaller ones about the same size, all walking on their hind legs, all crossing the road in front of him as he was leaving his campground. So they seem to...
3: Interesting.
2: They seem to procreate when they're here. And some of my Native American friends think that perhaps is their main reason. And it's almost as if they want to mimic a powerful animal in order to go about their business, whatever that is.
3: Though you don't think they're extraterrestrial per se, might they have been dumped here years ago from extraterrestrials?
2: I would say... You know, knowing what we know about extraterrestrials and the way that the UFOs seem to interact with humans and with other things, with animals too, and since there have been sightings where it appears that some sort of large unknown creature has just debarked from one of these UFOs.
0: Fascinating. For Michael Cosio, Tom Danheiser, Dan Galante, Sue Trikins, Lex Lonehood, John Lodisseur, Alec Fernandez, Tim Banal, Mary Berry, George Knapp, and Richard Serrett. I'm George Norrie, somewhere out there on Coast to Coast AM. We'll see you on our next edition. Until then, be safe, everyone.

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5: The jury continues deliberations today. I'm Ted Lindner, Fox News. Jury deliberations continue into another day in the Lindsay Clancy, Massachusetts triple murder trial. Fox's Kristen Goodwin with more for us this morning.
6: A jury of nine women and three men will determine Lindsay Clancy's fate after 22 days of emotional witness testimony. The 36-year-old who killed her three young kids, ages 5, 3, and 8 months in 2023, has pleaded not guilty to three counts of first-degree murder. Clancy, who did not testify in her defense, admits to strangling the children before throwing herself from a second-floor window in a suicide attempt. But the defense argues she was experiencing postpartum psychosis and should not be held criminally responsible. Her attorney telling the court she lived for her kids. Prosecutors allege the killings were premeditated, calling Clancy a functioning mom who knew right and wrong. Kristen Goodwin, Fox News.
5: Clancy faces life in prison if convicted of first-degree murder. After deadly flooding swept through Nepal on Wednesday, there's concern more devastation is on the way. Fox's Jeff Paul in London explains.
7: Both Nepal and China are warning newly formed lakes could soon burst. And with so many still missing, there are fears the death toll will only keep rising. Rescue teams have reportedly found bodies hundreds of miles downstream from the most devastated areas. And for those who have missing family members, well, they are just desperate for any news. Many roads right now are buried in mud and debris, and dozens of bridges have been literally ripped apart. That's only complicating recovery efforts, where sometimes the only way to get help in is by helicopter. While Nepal's army says they have rescued more than 100 people and counting by chopper, now Tibet's spiritual leader, the Dalai Lama, is offering condolences by those impacted by the flooding.
5: Over 90 Americans are missing, three rescued Wednesday, more than 1,400 people missing in total, and at least 469 are dead. 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
5: A federal judge has halted, at least for now, attempts to implement President Trump's executive order limiting mail-in voting. The move stalled the directive for a second time about a week before the first mail-in ballots are due to be sent out for the approaching November midterm elections. U.S. District Court Judge Indira Talwani placing a 14-day hold on the government implementing the order in a case that could be headed back to the Supreme Court. The High Court on Monday overturned an earlier ruling of hers that had blocked the order from taking effect. The March on Washington returns to the Lincoln Memorial today with a focus on voting rights.
11: Just weeks before the November midterm elections, the 2026 March on Washington has a simple message to participants: defend the vote. Hosted by the National Action Network and the Drum Major Institute, the event marks the 63rd anniversary of Reverend Dr. Martin Luther King Jr.'s March on Washington, in which he delivered his famous I Have a Dream speech. King's eldest son, Martin Luther King III, is an organizer of the event, which will focus on voting rights protections, defending civil rights, and economic justice. A website for the event says its goal is to motivate participants to return to their home districts to organize in the run-up to the midterms. Tanya J. Powers, Fox News.
5: President Trump continues to insist the Strait of Hormuz is open as the conflict with Iran drags on.
12: The Strait is open. We're taking a lot of boats. Millions and millions of barrels of oil are coming out of the Strait every day. Other countries recognize that. Every once in a while, they shoot some, they put some shots at.
5: Before the conflict, about 20% of the world's oil passed through the busy waterway. The man accused of terrorizing people in Philly while wearing a Chucky-style mask appeared before a Las Vegas judge Thursday morning. Zymir Hughes ordered to remain at the Clark County Detention Center. He was arrested by U.S. Marshals earlier this week on an active Philadelphia Police Department warrant for aggravated assault. The judge ruled Pennsylvania's got 30 days to extradite Hughes. I'm Ted Lindner. This is Fox News.
13: 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Now your local forecast from the Hanson Paving Weather Center.
14: Lows level off around 52 overnight under clear skies, northwest winds around 5 miles per hour. Highs level off around 83 Friday, lots of sunshine. Mainly cloudy skies expected Friday night, slight chance of thunderstorms. Lows level off around 63. I'm staff meteorologist Paul Trombley on KNSI. Currently, it's 49 degrees.
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17: This is America in the Morning from Westwood One. Good morning, I'm John Trout. It's Friday, August 28th, 2026. Here's what's coming up on America in the Morning.
18: President Trump gets involved in another name change controversy, this time Lake Ontario. I'm Steve Futterman.
19: Radio equipment relocated due to construction at the White House likely contributed to a close call August 4th. I'm Lisa Dwyer.
20: Thousands missing after deadly flooding in Nepal.
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23: The U.S. is facing a beyond critical shortage of advanced missile interceptors in Europe. Sagar Meghani at the White House.
24: In closing statements in the murder trial of Lindsay Clancy, Clancy went from a loving wife and mother to being charged with killing her three young children. I'm Ed Donahue.
25: The NFL is ending the Pro Bowl. I'm Jennifer King.
17: On Wall Street, the last Friday trading for the month. All ahead on America in the Morning. It's 7 past. President Trump announced he's renaming Lake Ontario to become Lake America as he escalates the trade war with Canada. Steve Futterman reports this after Canada's move to enact retaliatory 50% tariffs on American goods, including steel, dairy products, appliances, and farm equipment.
18: Many years from now, children in schools may learn about the five Great Lakes, Lake Michigan, Lake Erie, Lake Huron, Lake Superior, and Lake America, at least if President Trump has his way.
12: We're going to be changing the name of Lake Ontario, effective immediately, to Lake America. That's going to take place right now as I sign the order.
18: Trump, who has already tried to rename the Gulf of Mexico and the Kennedy Center for the Performing Arts, signed an executive order. It's no coincidence that the name change comes days after contentious trade talks broke down between the Canadians and Americans.
12: The Canadian officials have treated us very badly. They're nasty people. Oftentimes, they'll ask me, who's the worst to deal with on trade? And I said, that's easy, Canada. They are the worst to trade, and they feel entitled, and just we can't have that.
18: Canadian Prime Minister Mark Carney responded on social media. He said the name of the lake is more than 400 years old. He proclaimed it's Lake Ontario then, now, and always. The Premier of Manitoba, Wabkanoo, seemed to mock Trump.
0: You know when, like, a rock band is really over the hill? And you see them like in a casino playing some song from like 50 years ago. I think that's the part of Donald Trump's presidency we're at now. Like he thought he had a real hit, a real golden oldie with the Gulf of Mexico. And he's trying to bring back that. He's trying to play the hits for his base. But I think everybody here thinks it's a little sad and it's not his best work.
18: Meanwhile, residents in Toronto who live near the lake responded by saying, this is just Donald Trump.
1: I don't know what's next on his agenda. Is he going to change the name of the Pacific Ocean and the Atlantic Ocean?
2: One day we will be rid of him. Hopefully sooner rather than later.
18: The executive order has limited impact. It does require federal agencies to use the name in documents and maps. So far, Google Maps, which did change the name of the Gulf of Mexico for U.S. users, is still calling it Lake Ontario. I'm Steve Futterman.
17: An investigation into the close call between a passenger jet and Marine One, the president's helicopter, on August 4th found that the air traffic controllers failed to halt flights as required by safety protocols. As correspondent Lisa Dwyer reports, also at fault, construction at the White House appears to have interfered with radio contact between the pilots and Reagan National Airport just a few miles away. Audio courtesy of ATC.com.
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3: One Washington Tower, can you hear me? 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If you hear Marine One, can you let me know?
4: We have positive Marine One.
22: The airspace stands as you are cleared to live.
4: One copy is 2, you said?
3: Matic 8, understood. Marine 1, are you trying to reach me?
19: Air traffic controllers could not hear pilots from the president's helicopter radio in before taking off from the White House as an airliner was taking off from Reagan National Airport in spite of a meeting the week before over concerns about communications issues. That's according to a preliminary report by the National Transportation Safety Board, which says recordings from the tower show that controllers could not hear the pilot from Marine One. But in recordings from ATC.com, the Marine One pilot can be heard making those calls.
4: Marine One, proceed, no brief.
19: The controller seems surprised a few minutes later when the helicopter is taking off.
4: Marine One, you said your proceeding is brief?
19: Yeah. Then?
4: Seven, okay, no 3 minutes, roger, proceed is brief.
19: The radio transmission equipment has now been relocated to improve line of sight. I'm Lisa Dwyer.
17: 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It's 12 after. Our nation's critical shortage of missile interceptors. When America in the Morning continues after these messages.
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17: Welcome back. You're with America in the Morning on where those showers will be lingering today. Here's AccuWeather.com meteorologist LaTroy Thornton with the outlook.
11: Much like on Thursday, showers and storms look to be plentiful across the southeast and to an extent the south in general, thanks to a couple of waves of energy traveling through the atmosphere. While it won't be raining all the time, there's simply no way to rule out a thunderstorm from around the Big Bend of Texas through much of the Texas Gulf Coast and areas south and east of Dallas, as well as all of Louisiana and a large portion of the southeast and straight into Virginia. Storms look to be more numerous from central and eastern Florida northward through southeastern Georgia and the eastern half of the Carolinas, give or take, and those storms from the Carolinas into Georgia could be rather drenching as well. Thunderstorms are also expected to build from Minnesota and the Dakotas into portions of the northern high plains and an area from southwestern Minnesota and northwestern Iowa across much of South Dakota, the southern half or so of North Dakota, and into portions of both Montana and Wyoming faces the risk for those storms to turn severe this afternoon and into tonight, bringing strong wind gusts as well as the risk for both hail and flash flooding. Otherwise, more typical monsoon thundershowers continue this afternoon, albeit in a more spotty fashion than in some recent days, from portions of Idaho and Nevada into Arizona and especially Colorado. Beyond that, the northwest stays cool, the southwest stays hot, and much of the Midwest, Great Lakes, and interior northeast have a dry day in store. However, watch for thunderstorms to dot New England this afternoon as the latest storm exits into the Atlantic, with precipitation perhaps a bit more widespread toward the coastline, especially in the mid-Atlantic. In Ontario, California, today looks mainly sunny and hot with a high of 104. For New Orleans, expect clouds, humid conditions, and a thunderstorm, the high 89. That's the nation's weather. I'm AccuWeather.com meteorologist LaTroy Thornton.
17: 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President Trump says the U.S. is sending aid to Nepal following deadly flooding and landslides. Correspondent Clayton Neville reports a number of Americans are among the more than 1,400 still missing.
26: Rescuers in Nepal and Tibet are searching for survivors after Wednesday floods destroyed homes, washed out roads, and swept away bridges. In Nepal, thousands missing and close to 400 dead. Deaths also reported in Tibet, where hundreds more are said to be missing. The death toll expected to climb.
12: And we've called Nepal and we've offered any help that they need. You know, we have a very good relationship with Nepal. And that was mud and water as a mixture. Nobody's ever seen anything quite like that. We're very powerful, strong, strong, well-built buildings were wiped out like they were toothpicks.
26: President Trump insisted that the U.S. is sending aid and confirmed that Americans were among the missing.
12: And we've spoken to the leadership, and we let them know anything they want we'll have. And there were 50, maybe 60 Americans over there.
26: While numbers are still fluctuating, it's believed several dozen Americans are among the missing. A glacial collapse is said to have caused the flash floods and happened on the Nepal side of the Himalayan Mountains. I'm Clayton Neville.
17: Growing concern after reports surfaced that the U.S. is looking at a critical shortage of missile interceptors in Europe. Washington correspondent Sagar Magani explains.
23: Officials tell the AP the U.S. is facing a beyond critical shortage of advanced missile interceptors in Europe. A U.S. defense official in Europe and a NATO official say the shortage raises concerns about alliance members' vulnerabilities to a potential Russian attack. They say the most concerning shortfall involves Patriot missile interceptors, which can shoot down Moscow's high-speed ballistic missiles, and Ukraine is feeling the shortage most acutely. The low defense inventories are largely driven by President Trump's war in Iran. U.S. missile stocks have been moved from Europe to the Middle East, where America and Gulf allies have fired significant numbers of interceptors. The Pentagon's top spokesman says claims of U.S. munition shortages are false, and the military has everything needed to strike. Sagar Magani at the White House.
17: 19 past. NVIDIA steals the day on Wall Street when America in the Morning continues after these messages.
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17: It's 21 after. America in the Morning continues. Tech stocks led Wall Street to big gains Thursday, which started after chipmaker NVIDIA reported stellar earnings. That was followed up by cybersecurity leader CrowdStrike Holdings, which posted record-breaking results in its second quarter, sending company shares climbing by 20%. Wall Street will be keeping an eye on Jackson Hole, Wyoming, where Fed Chairman Kevin Warsh will deliver statements and a speech later today, with questions over the economy, high prices, and the trade war with Canada and the military war with Iran to be raised. Damian Troisi has more from Wall Street.
0: I'm Damian Troisi, and this is the AP Markets Report. Stocks rose on Wall Street Thursday, led by gains from big technology companies. The S&P 500 index rose 0.7% and pulled closer to its record set earlier this month. The Dow rose 0.2%. The Nasdaq Composite rose 1.6%. NVIDIA, Salesforce, and others reported bigger profits than Wall Street expected for their most recent quarters. NVIDIA surged, and it was the strongest force lifting the broader market. It helped offset drops for the majority of stocks within the S&P 500. Treasury yields edged higher in the bond market. They have been mostly climbing through the summer on worries about high inflation and the U.S. government's growing debt. Oil prices rose. Damian Troisi, New York.
17: NVIDIA is reportedly moving forward to acquire Hugging Face for $12.9 billion. The acquisition could help the hardware giant expand and fortify its deep integration with the wider AI industry. Among other things, Hugging Face is a cloud repository for AI models, similar in some respects to what GitHub is for conventional computer software. Developers and researchers search for models that meet certain criteria, download and run them, and fine-tune them into different variants, and then get uploaded back to the Hugging Face. According to the online publication ARS Technica, the acquisition is particularly important for NVIDIA as OpenAI, Anthropic, and other frontier labs have begun investing in their own specialized hardware on which to train and run those models, seeking vertical integration and freedom from NVIDIA's leverage. 24 after. The end of an era in the NFL. That and more when America in the Morning continues after these messages.
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0: It's 26 past. America in the Morning continues. Closing arguments have finished in the Lindsey Clancy murder trial in Massachusetts. Ed Donahue reports the jury deliberations have begun, weighing mental health and murder.
1: In closing statements in Plymouth, Massachusetts, in the murder trial of Lindsey Clancy, her attorney, Kevin Reddington, says Clancy went from a loving wife and mother to being charged with killing her three young children.
2: Because of the damn medicine and the lousy medical care that she got.
1: Both sides agree Clancy killed her children. Reddington argues she suffered from postpartum psychosis. He pointed to Clancy's journals that included intrusive and depressing thoughts.
2: As she runs into January, there's nothing other than little chicken scratches because her mind was gone.
1: Prosecutor Jennifer Sprague says the Clancy case isn't about the mental health system.
3: This wasn't a woman suffering from a lack of care, a lack of resources. She had an abundance of help, an abundance of care. She had all of that and more.
1: Postpartum psychosis is estimated to afflict 1 to 2 per 1,000 women after delivery. I'm Ed Donahue.
0: Football's best will be recognized, but not on the gridiron anymore. Correspondent Jennifer King reports the NFL is ending the Pro Bowl game.
4: The NFL is ending the Pro Bowl.
5: And if you're going to play a football game in January, well, you might as well play it in Honolulu.
4: The league announced Wednesday they will no longer hold the game with top players from the AFC and NFC that has been held nearly every year since 1951. Instead, 88 players will be named as Pro Bowlers to be recognized in Los Angeles after the season. At the owners' meeting in Atlanta, NFL Executive Vice President Peter O'Reilly described it as a shift from the game to the honor, saying a Pro Bowl selection will return to its original purpose, honoring the best of the best. The game has waned in popularity. Once a staple in Honolulu, it moved around to various cities and switched from tackle to flag football in 2023. League officials say the decision should sit well with many players who said they don't want to risk injury for an exhibition game. I'm Jennifer King.
0: America in the Morning for Friday, August 28th, 2026, is produced by Jeff McKay. I'm John Trout. This is Westwood One.
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15: Fox News, I'm Sue Guzman. The jury is now deliberating in the murder trial of Lindsey Clancy, the Massachusetts mother charged with murdering her three children. Fox's Brian Yannis.
16: They must decide if the prosecution proved beyond a reasonable doubt that Clancy had the substantial capacity to understand the killings were wrong and could control her actions.
15: The defense says Clancy was suffering from postpartum depression and mental illness and says she was not criminally responsible. Federal judge in California ruling Thursday that the Pentagon's blacklisting of artificial intelligence startup Anthropic earlier this year was illegal. The administration cutting ties with Anthropic, saying it posed a security risk with the government. There has been no immediate comment so far from the Trump administration. And King Harald V of Norway has died. He was 89. 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
10: 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Now your local forecast from the Hanson Paving Weather Center.
11: Lows level off around 52 overnight under clear skies, northwest winds around 5 miles per hour. Highs level off around 83 Friday, lots of sunshine. Mainly cloudy skies expected Friday night, slight chance of thunderstorms, lows level off around 63. I'm staff meteorologist Paul Trombley on KNSI. Currently, it's 49 degrees.
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0: This is America in the Morning from Westwood One. Coming up this half hour,
12: the youngest ever press secretary.
14: Of course the president supports peaceful protests. What a stupid question.
12: Steps away from the White House press podium. I'm Joan Jones.
17: President Trump asked if he'll sanction China and Russia for helping Iran. I'm Clayton Neville.
18: The United States Justice Department has charged more than 80 people in the takedown of a violent Puerto Rican gang. I'm Lisa Dwyer.
19: A tropical storm named Dolly has formed in the Atlantic Ocean, but there is no connection to Dolly Parton. I'm Donna Water.
0: In court, the DOJ argues its case about the Kennedy Center and a leaked grand jury report in Florida causing trouble for Governor DeSantis and his wife. Back after these messages.
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5: Welcome back. You're with America in the Morning. A severe thunderstorm risk for some today. Here's AccuWeather.com meteorologist LaTroy Thornton.
6: A disturbance passing through portions of the northern tier of the nation today brings the risk for severe thunderstorms this afternoon and into tonight to a zone from southeastern Montana and far northeastern Wyoming through places in North Dakota near and south of I-94, all but southwestern portions of South Dakota, far northwestern Iowa, and much of southwestern Minnesota. AccuWeather severe weather experts say that any of these thunderstorms may be able to produce localized damaging wind gusts of 60 to 70 miles per hour, but the storms may also create not only hail, but also downpours intense enough for flash flooding. Otherwise, more areas west of the plains look to have a dry day today as the coverage of afternoon monsoon thunderstorms shrinks a bit, while still including much of Colorado, a large portion of northern and eastern Arizona, and eastern Idaho, as well as northern and central Nevada. There may be a couple of morning showers left over in parts of north-central Washington state as cooler conditions continue to spread into more of the Pacific Northwest, but today brings yet another round of extreme heat of 110 to 115 degrees or more for some of the deserts of Southern California and Arizona. Farther to the east, places from the Gulf Coast and Florida across much of central and eastern Texas and right through much of the southeast again face the risk for a thunderstorm today. Coverage looks to be more spotty toward Texas, with a thunderstorm becoming more likely heading eastward and especially to the Atlantic coast, where places from the Carolinas into Georgia may end up with a couple of drenching downpours and the risk for locally severe thunderstorms. Otherwise, a stray afternoon thunderstorm may occur from western and central Virginia through southeastern Pennsylvania and into northern New England, with a shower or storm more likely near the coast, from Massachusetts through the Delmarva Peninsula. That's the weather across America. I'm AccuWeather.com meteorologist LaTroy Thornton.
5: 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Caroline Leavitt said goodbye to the White House on Thursday, ending an historic run as President Trump's press secretary. Correspondent Joan Jones reports that there's still no word from the White House as to who her replacement will be.
7: Caroline Leavitt became the youngest White House press secretary in history when she took the job at age 27 in January 2025.
8: While I vow to provide the truth from this podium, we ask that all of you in this room hold yourselves to that same standard.
7: From the beginning, Leavitt promised a more open White House press operation, including bringing conservative and independent new media voices into the briefing room. For nearly 20 months, she became one of the administration's most visible and forceful defenders of President Trump, frequently sparring with reporters while aggressively promoting the president's agenda. On Thursday, her tone was considerably more reflective.
9: I'll miss you guys. I know that's probably not something anyone would expect me to say, but obviously it's been great working with all of
7: Leavitt
9: you.
7: Leavitt says the decision to leave was driven by her desire to spend more time with her two young children, including her newborn daughter. She'll remain in Trump's orbit as an outside advisor through his MAGA Inc. political operation. No successor yet, although conservative commentator Scott Jennings and White House Deputy Press Secretary Anna Kelly have been mentioned. Leavitt says she'll advise whoever gets the job and offered one very Trump-specific piece of advice.
9: I will give my advice to whomever assumes the job. You know, I think it's most important in this job to understand that President Trump is his own best spokesperson. And we joke, Stephen Chung and me, that he is the true communications.

0: director and press secretary here at the White House.
1: For now, Trump and other administration officials are expected to handle press briefings while the president decides who gets the podium next. I'm Joan Jones.
2: President Trump is being asked if he'll sanction countries like China and Russia for helping Iran as war rages in the Middle East. Correspondent Clayton Neville reports China is the largest buyer of Iranian oil, and Russia and Iran are also trading partners.
3: Earlier this month, Treasury Secretary Scott Bessent warned Iran's global partners to cut ties or risk being cut off financially from the U.S., a so-called economic D-Day. At the time, Bessent wouldn't name any specific countries and said that the U.S. was holding off on immediate action. As far as the conflict itself, a second commercial tanker in the Strait of Hormuz was struck with a projectile on Wednesday, causing a fire. This is President Trump insists that Iran is in trouble.
4: They have very little capacity. Last night we took 24 boats through the strait. We're taking them through all the time. I say it very openly. It doesn't mean we're finished with the military, but we are. The strait is open, as you know. The Strait of Hormuz is open. We have control and we have the blockade.
3: Crude oil prices hovered near $82 on Thursday, maintaining losses for the third day in a row. The president was asked if he'll come down on Russia and China for talks and providing resources to Iran.
4: Well, it depends. So far, I think Russia's behaved quite well, having to do with the Strait of Hormuz. And you have to understand, for everything they do, we do also. You know, somebody was saying about China, what about China? We hear they're spying. We spy on them too. That's the way it goes.
3: The president was asked why not sanction China.
5: Why not sanction Chinese banks, though, who are doing business?
4: Well, who said I'm not? You said why not? I mean, who said I'm not? You don't know if I'm doing it. Well, I don't have to announce everything, do I?
3: China's provided emergency humanitarian aid to Iran, including $200,000 to support victims of recent attacks. Reports also indicate that China could be considering broader financial help for Iran. I'm Clayton Neville.
2: The Department of Justice announced more than six dozen members of a violent Puerto Rico gang have been rounded up and are now facing charges, including drug trafficking and distribution and gun charges. Correspondent Lisa Dwyer reports multiple agencies, both in Puerto Rico and the United States, including the FBI and Department of Homeland Security, were involved in the apprehensions.
6: During this HSTF investigation, law enforcement seized millions of dollars worth of cocaine and narcotics proceeds from the drug trafficking organization that he ran, and numerous other members of the drug trafficking organization have already been arrested, charged, and many of them convicted.
7: U.S. Attorney General Todd Blanche says that the United States Justice Department has charged more than 80 people in the takedown of a violent Puerto Rican gang during a visit to the island as part of the Trump administration's efforts to highlight its push to tackle violent crime.
8: Last week, an indictment was filed and returned by a grand jury charging 81 defendants for illicit activity starting in 2021. These defendants are alleged drug traffickers of Los Baja Deo, also known as LBD.
7: And says they were charged with
8: the illegal possession and distribution of mass quantities of cocaine, crack cocaine, fentanyl, heroin, and marijuana.
7: Acting U.S. Attorney for Puerto Rico Hector Ramirez-Carbo says violent gang members have terrorized their community for years, often in broad daylight.
9: These 81 violent gang members will now face justice, and so will any other that try to take their place.
7: And says,
9: for years, the citizens of my hometown in Mayagüez, Puerto Rico, have lived in fear of violence perpetrated often in broad daylight by the violent drug trafficking gang that we have eradicated in this operation. Today, the families of Mayagüez can peacefully enjoy what their communities have to offer without fear of harm.
7: I'm Lisa Dwyer.
2: It's 17 till. Renaming the Kennedy Center and Uber video streaming teen ride accounts. Those stories and more when America in the Morning continues after these messages.
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0: America in the Morning continues. It's 15 till. The back and forth involving the Kennedy Center continues. Representatives of the Washington Landmark are doubling down to reinstall President Trump's name, which will be in the hands of a judge who has pointed questions for the DOJ lawyers. Jennifer King reports.
1: At an emergency hearing on renovations at the Kennedy Center, Judge Christopher Cooper was quick to interrupt administration attorney Bradley Mayers to ask why they were rushing to inscribe President Trump's name on the facade as soon as September 8th. Cooper previously ruled that adding Trump's name was illegal. Mayers says the timeline was in accordance with a vote by the board. Ex officio board member Representative Joyce Beatty is fighting the move.
2: We are dealing with all the unlawful actions about the Kennedy Center.
1: Beatty's attorney Nathaniel Zielinski took issue with the argument that donations will dry up and the building have to be demolished if Trump's name is not included with credit for the restoration.
3: It was the equivalent of saying, my, what a nice Kennedy Center you have there. Shame if something were to happen to it.
1: Commerce Secretary Howard Lutnick, whose wife Allison was appointed to the board by Trump, also spoke to reporters.
4: Keep the reach open and close the main building and let Donald Trump restore it.
1: Jennifer King, Washington.
0: Christian Castro, the U.S. Immigration and Customs Enforcement agent charged with shooting and injuring a man in Minneapolis, has been released from jail in Texas after a federal judge denied Minnesota's request to keep him in custody. Minnesota filed a lawsuit asking a judge to order Texas Governor Greg Abbott to extradite him to that state so he can face four counts of assault and one count of falsely reporting a crime. A federal judge in Texas denied the extradition claim, allowing for Castro's release. Minnesota officials have expressed concern that Castro will flee to Mexico to evade the justice system if released. In Europe, news comes of the death of the ex-Bosnian Serb warlord known as the Butcher of Bosnia, who oversaw atrocities in Bosnia and Herzegovina in the 1990s and was found guilty of genocide. Correspondent Karen Shamas reports.
5: Bosnian Serb General Ratko Mladic, responsible for war crimes in Bosnia during the 1990s, has died in prison at age 84. Serbian state RTS television and official Bosnian Serb television reported his death. They said Mladic died in a UN prison hospital in The Hague.
6: Mr. Mladic, can you hear?
5: The UN Tribunal for War Crimes committed during the wars in Yugoslavia in the 1990s sentenced Mladic to life in prison in 2017. His sentencing was considered a key step toward bringing justice to the victims. Mladic had been in custody since 2011 after many years on the run. A family member confirmed the report, saying Mladic's son, Darko Mladic, was on the way to The Hague. I'm Karen Shamas.
0: Trouble for Florida's governor as a state grand jury in a leaked report obtained by CBS Miami found the DeSantis administration misappropriated taxpayer money when it diverted $10 million from a Medicaid settlement into the Hope Florida Foundation, a charity founded by Casey DeSantis, the wife of the governor. The grand jury report said the money, which was supposed to be used to provide health insurance for poor children, was instead hastily passed through multiple organizations before eventually landing in the bank accounts of two political action committees and the Republican Party of Florida. The charity's goal is to keep families off public assistance by connecting them with churches and aid groups. Shifting gears, Uber began rolling out live video streaming on teen ride accounts this week, allowing parents to watch their kids' trip through the driver's camera. The new old tech guy, Chuck Palm, has that story.
7: Teen safety online has been in the news a lot lately. And if your teen uses Uber, this is a feature you might be interested in. Uber has had teen accounts since 2023. Your kid gets a ride and you get a map and alerts. But as of Tuesday, you can now watch the ride. Uber has switched on live video streaming for their teen accounts. It's running in 9 markets, including Atlanta, Cleveland, and Rhode Island. It's going nationwide in the next few weeks. And the feed comes off the driver's selfie camera, so you're looking at the front seat and whatever is behind it. Once the ride starts, you get a notification that a video is available. And if you tap in, the driver gets told, and so does your kid. Only the account that's linked to the teen can watch. And when the ride ends, Uber says the video is gone. Not for the driver, not for your kid, not for you. But here's two things that nobody has asked. Uber says the stream is encrypted, but TechCrunch asked whether that means it's end-to-end encrypted and whether Uber itself can see it. They declined to answer. Another loophole, if your kid picks up a friend, that friend is on the camera too, and there's no opt-out. I recommend you use this feature, but I still want answers. Visit thenewoldtechguy.com. I'm Chuck Palm.
0: Sports on America in the Morning is sponsored by Robinhood. Your money, your move. Here's Robert Workman.
8: Chris Sale went the distance on a five-hitter as the Braves shut out the Dodgers 1-0 for a three-game sweep in the clash of NL division leaders, each game decided by just one run. The lefty struck out 11 and lowered his ERA to 2.06. That's the second-best mark in the majors. His catcher Drake Baldwin's homer on the first pitch from Yoshinobu Yamamoto in the bottom of the first provided all the scoring. Dodger manager Dave Roberts.
9: Baldwin hits a homer, and that's all they did to threaten, and that's baseball. But I think total body of work, Yoshi was fantastic.
8: Elsewhere, the Brewers battered the Mets 8-2. ERA leader Jacob Mizorowski took a no-hitter into the fifth, wound up allowing two hits and two runs as his ERA skyrocketed to 1.73. Jackson Chourio homered twice and drove in four for the team with the best record in baseball. Astros rocked the Yankees 5-1. Long balls from Christian Walker and Jeremy Peña. Houston leads the AL West. New York is the top American League wild card. Royals romped over the Blue Jays 13-2. A five-hit day for Jack Caglione with a tater and six ribs. That is a balanced meal. Wins for the Cardinals, Giants, and Nationals. The final week of the NFL preseason kicked off last night. The Browns blasted the Patriots. Dylan Gabriel with three TD passes as he tries to make the club. Bills held off the Steelers. Rookie head coach Joe Brady 3-0 in his first preseason. Rams dodged the Chargers to go 3-0, and the 49ers ripped the Raiders. Heisman winner Fernando Mendoza with another tough night in Vegas. Sacked twice, and he threw an interception. Roster cutdowns are due Sunday at 6 p.m. Eastern. That's Friday Sports.
0: Thank you, sir. It's 7 till. When we return on America in the Morning, among the stories we're covering next, Dolly, a storm is brewing, and what's new in theaters after these messages.
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0: It's 5 till. America in the Morning continues. She's getting some, but certainly not all. Actress Blake Lively has been awarded just over $400,000 in attorney's fees and costs associated with the high-profile legal battle between her and Justin Baldoni. Lively sought to recover more than $8 million in attorney's fees and other expenses, which Baldoni's lawyers argued was so inflated the court should deny the claim altogether or reduce it. Lively sued Baldoni and his production company in 2024, accusing Baldoni's team of launching a targeted smear campaign intended to harm her reputation after she spoke up about alleged sexual harassment. The case was settled in May. There's a new tropical storm in the Atlantic, and its name is Dolly. Coincidence? Correspondent Donna Warder reports.
1: A tropical storm named Dolly has formed in the Atlantic Ocean, but there is no connection to Dolly Parton, who died this week. Storm systems are named by procedures set by the World Meteorological Organization, and the list of names are reused every 6 years. For the Atlantic region, the lists are alphabetical and alternate male and female names. Dolly is the fourth named storm for the 2026 Atlantic hurricane season. The storm is far from land, and there are no coastal watches or warnings in effect. But forecasters say Dolly could dump heavy rain on the Leeward Islands Saturday and Sunday, and on the Virgin Islands, Puerto Rico, Haiti, and the Dominican Republic Sunday and Monday. I'm Donna Water.
0: At the movies this weekend, the coyote from Looney Tunes is heading to court in this new family film. Entertainment reporter Kevin Carr takes a sneak peek.
2: After almost being buried and later resurrected, Coyote vs. Acme has finally seen the light of day. The story follows Wile E. Coyote as he hires a two-bit lawyer in Albuquerque to sue the Acme Corporation.
3: Have you been horribly injured by a product made by the Acme Corporation?
2: As they dig deeper into the case, they uncover a conspiracy that puts the entire cartoon world in danger.
4: Acme has knowingly been making dangerous products.
2: As popular as the Looney Tunes are, they have struggled in the modern box office. However, this film managed to hit the sweet spot between whimsical comedy and cartoon real-world interaction.
5: What is up, Doc?
2: The movie stays true to the authentic characters without playing too much into campy explanations. And the slapstick comedy makes me chuckle like a kid again watching Saturday morning cartoons.
6: You're looking at the guy who is taking on the biggest corporation in the world.
2: The movie is self-aware by targeting a massive conglomerate, but I don't think that's why Warner Brothers tried to bury it. That was just pure greed.
7: These companies think they can do whatever they want. We're sick of it.
2: Still, the David versus Goliath story works for an audience who is primarily the little guy.
8: He's one of the most hardworking people I've ever met.
2: Coyote versus Acme is a much-needed breath of fresh air in this cynical world.
5: I'm here for the pantsless modeling gig.
2: Coyote versus Acme gets 4 giant cartoon mallets out of 5. I'm Kevin Carr, and that's the way I see it.
0: That's our show for today, Friday, August 28th, 2026. America in the Morning is produced by Jeff McKay. I'm John Trout. This is Westwood One.
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12: More jury deliberations ahead. I'm Carmen Roberts, Fox News. Jurors in Massachusetts will begin a second day of considering whether Lindsay Clancy is criminally guilty of killing her three young children.
13: They heard the closing arguments from both sides, including Lindsay Clancy's defense lawyer, who described her as a hardworking mother, wife, and nurse who tried her very best to get better through her mental health issues and was let down by lousy medical care. But prosecutor Jennifer Sprague said Clancy was very much in control of her actions and argued that digital evidence indicates she planned the killings. Sprague said Clancy is making up her auditory hallucinations that she says commanded her to kill her kids and herself. And Sprague also accused Clancy of lying to health care providers.
12: Fox's Nate Foy in Plymouth, Mass. It is critical chaos in Nepal and Tibet, where rescuers are racing to find survivors from the catastrophic flash flood. The number of dead climbing to 489, with about 1,500 missing.
14: The missing include hundreds of tourists from India, Britain, Australia, and Canada. At least 90 U.S. citizens are still missing. And because of the destruction and weather, rescue efforts have been hindered. Dozens of bridges were decimated and some 25 miles of roads washed away. So far, Nepal's army says 900 people have been rescued from the worst hit areas. And President Trump says that country will get what it needs.
15: We've spoken to the leadership and we let them know anything they want will happen.
14: Air to Cross officials in Nepal say they believe at least 93,000 people have been affected.
12: Fox's Chanley Painter. Norway has a new king. Crown Prince Haakon became King Haakon VIII after his father, Harald V, died yesterday. And stock futures are mixed after the major indexes finished higher yesterday, led by a surge in tech shares. 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
17: KNSI News time is 5:02. Increasing clouds today with a high in the low 80s. Your full KNSI forecast is on the way in moments. Good morning, I'm Jennifer Leverins. St. Cloud is moving ahead on two projects designed to connect downtown, St. Cloud State University, and the Mississippi River. The legislature approved $6.4 million in state bonding for the work in May, and the city council accepted the money this summer. The larger share, $3.4 million, will go toward rebuilding Fifth Avenue South between Division Street and University Drive, adding new bike lanes, sidewalks, crossings, lighting, and wayfinding signs. With the city's match, the two projects total $13.1 million. Construction is expected to start next year. The area of Minnesota in extreme drought grew nearly five times over in a single week. The latest U.S. Drought Monitor report released Thursday puts 3.5% of the state in extreme drought, up from less than 1% 7 days ago. Extreme is the second worst category the monitor tracks. Nearly half of Minnesota now in severe drought or worse, and less than 5% of the state is drought-free, down from almost 12% last week. Central Minnesota is in the moderate to severe category. Forecasters expect the dry stretch to hold into October. Teachers in St. Cloud Area School District 742 are getting access to ChatGPT. The district says it's joined a national group of school districts working with OpenAI to put the artificial intelligence tool in the hands of teachers, staff, and administrators. Students will not have access. The district says staff can use it for lesson plans, reading materials, and paperwork, and that teachers have to check anything the tool produces before it goes out. A change in Minnesota's gambling law is giving meat raffles room to grow. As of August 1st, a single meat raffle spin can now pay out up to $200 in prizes, up from $70. Colin Freihammer owns MT's on 8th in St. Cloud, where the raffle runs every Saturday afternoon. He says he's in no hurry to change a format that already works.
18: It's just to put butts in seats at the end of the day, and we, you know, you don't want to change what works great. People love meat raffles. We keep having them.
17: Freihammer says the higher limit is a safety net for a season when meat prices keep climbing. And the Minnesota Twins begin a six-game homestand tonight with the Chicago White Sox coming to town. First pitch is at 7:10. More coming up in sports. KNSI News time is 5:05. 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For more on these and other stories, visit knsiradio.com. I'm Jennifer Leverins, KNSI News.
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28: 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Good morning. 53 degrees right now. Clear skies to start off the morning. We're going to see a high of 83 today under increasing clouds. Lows will dip down to about 63 with overcast skies tonight. A slight chance of scattered thunderstorm late. Tomorrow, chance for scattered thunderstorms early, otherwise cloudy. High temperatures will reach up to 82. Tomorrow night, slight chance of scattered rain showers late, otherwise partly cloudy. Lows will level off around 64. Sunday, high temperatures will reach up to 86 under partly cloudy skies, with a slight chance of scattered thunderstorms early. And then a quick look into next week. Monday, a mix of clouds and sun and a high of 87. Tuesday, high temperatures will reach up to 85 under partly cloudy skies. Wednesday, a slight chance of scattered storms, otherwise a mix of clouds and sun. And Thursday, a slight chance of scattered storms, otherwise cloudy, with a few peaks of sun and a high of 85. 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Right now, 53 in clear skies.
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28: KNSI Sports are brought to you by Trout Companies. They know water from the bottom to the tap. I am Todd Simpson. The battle for the Vikings' backup quarterback is heating up. Minnesota closes out the preseason when it visits the Denver Broncos tonight. Head coach Kevin O'Connell said earlier this week he wants to see Carson Wentz, J.J. McCarthy, and Max Brosber all in action. The Twins began a 60-game homestand tonight. Minnesota is hosting the Chicago White Sox for the opener of a 3-game series at Target Field. The Twins have dropped 5 of their last 6 games. College football season has arrived. Week 1 begins Thursday with Minnesota hosting Eastern Illinois. Iowa State opens up the next season next Saturday but it opens up against Southeast Missouri State. Iowa's also in action next Saturday when it hosts Northern Illinois. Wisconsin is opening the year next Sunday when it takes on Notre Dame at Lambeau Field. The Lynx hope to bounce back from their recent loss. After having its win streak come to an end at 6 games, Minnesota returns to action this weekend. The Lynx are visiting the Atlanta Dream on Sunday in College Park. And the NASCAR Cup Series regular season comes to an end this Saturday. The drivers square off at the Coke Zero 400 from Daytona International Speedway. Ryan Blaney secured a postseason spot following his win at New Hampshire Motor Speedway last weekend. There are only 3 positions left to claim in the chase, with Bubba Wallace, Austin Cindric, and Shane Van Gisbergen currently occupying them. Todd Simpson, KNSI Sports.
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8: Temperatures being 30 degrees above average.
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28: 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Here's Rod Bain from the USDA.
9: It's time for football. 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Yet, as USDA food safety expert Meredith Carruthers reminds us,
10: tailgates for sports events are a lot bigger in the fall, but there are still concerts and things happening that people tailgate for. There would be little charcoal grills right at the bed of a truck cooking burgers and hot dogs and stuff.
9: So regardless of venue or event, anytime a tailgate is covered in your plans, food safety needs to be included. For starters,
10: as you're preparing to go to a tailgate and preparing your food and what menu you're going to have and what you're going to set up, taking into account how far it is that you're driving and transporting food safely. So considering putting your raw burgers, your hot dogs, cheese, lettuce, and other fixins and other perishables into a cooler with ice or cold sources.
9: To keep perishable food from being exposed to room temperature for more than 2 hours, no more than 1 hour on extremely hot days, and increasing foodborne bacteria within items.
10: Because especially if you're using a charcoal grill or something like that, those take a bit to actually warm up. So you have to factor in the drive time, the setup time, and that could sometimes be a few hours before you actually are throwing your burgers onto your charcoal grill. So cooler with ice is very important, or cooler with cold sources to keep your foods cold is very important.
9: Combining the separate and chill aspects of food safety,
10: you have a separate beverage cooler, so that way you're avoiding any risk of cross-contamination of meat and poultry products, but then also because it's likely that the beverage cooler will be opened more frequently.
9: Perishable food items, whether grilled or made in a slow cooker or cut fruit and veggies, need to be at proper temperatures to prevent foodborne bacteria.
10: If you want to go past that 1 hour or 2 hour rule, you could nestle cold items in a bowl of ice. That'll help keep them cold and at a safe temperature while they're out for that length of time. Or things need to be put into something like a slow cooker or a warming tray or a chafing dish that are going to help keep that food hot and above 140 degrees Fahrenheit for however long you want to serve them for.
9: And what to do with any chili, queso dip, or leftover slow cooker fare?
10: Up for the tailgate, turning that slow cooker off and putting all of that leftover stuff in the slow cooker into containers to put in a cooler to keep it cool throughout the duration of your event that you've been tailgating before, if you want to save the leftovers.
9: For more tips to score a food safety, call USDA's Meat and Poultry Hotline, 1-888-MP-HOTLINE, or email mphotline@usda.gov. I'm Rod Bain reporting for the U.S. Department of Agriculture in Washington, D.C.
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17: Outside the box with the Ox.
18: Axios yesterday. Kentucky Governor Andy Beshear, quote, told Michigan Democrats in April that the party has repelled red and swing state voters with terms like justice-involved population rather than inmates, food insecure instead of hungry, and substance abuse disorder instead of addiction. Sometimes these terms make it feel like we're talking down to people, like we're talking at them instead of to them, close quote, admonishing Democrats to talk like normal human beings. Cory Booker used the term birthing people to mean, well, women? Michigan Senator Slotkin says Democrats need to speak the language of the factory line, not the faculty lounge. Is this part of the Harris Walls post-mortem conclusion that they need to go out and be where the people are?
19: Well, maybe it's time for us to be a little meaner.
18: A Democrat organization called Third Way says, quote, the intent of this language is to include, broaden, empathize, accept, and embrace. The effect of this language is to sound like the extreme, divisive, elitist, and obfuscatory enforcers of wokeness. To please the few, we have alienated the many.
20: Shazam!
18: exciting terms like dialoguing and housing insecurity. Thinking outside the box, the terms gender-affirming care, I want to blow up Trump's ballroom.
0: I don't swear in public very well, but we have to f*** Trump.
18: And
20: we're going to impeach the motherfucker.
18: Or Piker's my guy to attract swing voters this year are still under evaluation. Outside the Box with the Ox is brought to you today by Granite City Concrete Raising.
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31: Let's go to the state fair, ladies and gentlemen. The DNR's Maggie Snyder is with us. First of all, you are about the luckiest human being that I know right now, Maggie. Good morning.
32: Good morning. Yeah, I feel pretty lucky. I always love the state fair.
31: Darn right. So the DNR has been at the Minnesota State Fair, the great Minnesota get-together, for the longest time. What would you like to talk about this morning, Maggie? I know we had a news story yesterday that the fish were coming.
32: Yes, definitely. We're dropping them off, getting them stocked into the pond. The fish pond is one of our favorites for visitors every year, and for good reason. We have dozens of native fish, and it's just a relaxing place to be able to watch them and get away from a little of the bustle of the fair.
31: Now, it takes a little bit of acclimation for those fish, right? It takes a little bit of time for them to get used to that ginormous aquarium there?
32: Yeah, they have a few days before the fair starts so they can get used to it, and we bring in some minnows for them to eat, and of course we make sure the water is the right temperature for them. Yeah. And then like there's fish inside, and we make sure like the water has some salt to help them with some regulation. So by the time the fair starts, they're ready to go, ready to be seen.
31: All right.
32: And they are used to it. It's the same fish every year that we bring out.
31: Very cool. Now, what are some of the other exhibits that have been there for a while that people have come to expect when they go out to the state fair?
32: For DNR specific, we have some great exhibits inside. We have some lands and minerals exhibits featuring like the Drill Core Library, which has different samples of rock you can find throughout the state. We have our wildfire exhibits, which includes the prevention building. You can learn about how to prevent fires. and kind of what goes into fighting fires and what firefighters have to wear and bring with them. We have the fire tower, of course. People love that one. It's a long climb to the top. I think it's like 84 steps, but it has a great view of the fair. And then inside, we've got exhibits about preventing the spread of aquatic invasive species. We've got a fun interactive game where you can clean off a boat. We've got a bird song poster where you can learn about all the different birds in Minnesota, just all sorts of different facets of the great outdoors in Minnesota. You can find a little bit right here at the fair.
31: Now, what are some of the things that people always want to know, right? The same questions must be asked over and over, year after year, at the DNR's exhibit at the state fair.
32: Probably our number one is, where's the bathroom? It's pretty close. It's about a block away. But as far as like the outdoors, we get a lot of questions about our fish. What kind of species? What do they eat? Kind of like you asked earlier about if they're used to this or if it's stressful at all. They're definitely used to it. They're good. And then just a lot. We have an information center in the back. Like, people are asking us questions all the time, and we have experts there every day to help answer questions. People can buy licenses here. Just all sorts of stuff about the outdoors.
31: Sure. Now, I know it's really important that you keep on, you know, try to be fresh, new things each and every year, along with all of the perennial favorites, right? Are there some new things, some can't-miss things at the DNR's exhibit this year?
32: We'll have a children's outdoor Bill of Rights bingo. So families, especially families with kids, should bring their kids out. There'll be a woodsy owl, and they can play bingo and learn about the governor's children's cabinet initiative to get children outside. And then we have a new band, August 31st, UF Audio, multi-genre rock and roll band with psychedelic overtones and atmosphere. But we have a lot of our bands on the outdoor stage returning, and people always love those. They're dancing outside and sitting there, again, being able to enjoy the nature and listen to some music and learn something new.
31: Absolutely. Now, just like outdoors in nature, if it's really hot and really sunny, you need a place to cool off. Just sit down and relax over at the DNR's exhibit at the Great Minnesota Get-Together. Maggie, thank you so much for all that you do for us here at KNSI Radio. Maggie is the news release and media specialist with the Office of Communications and Outreach for the Minnesota DNR. So she's the one who's doing all the work behind the scenes. Maggie, thank you.
32: Thank you so much. We're really excited to have everyone here.
1: KNSI News Time 527. Here's Kevin Carr with a look at Coyote versus Acme out this weekend.
2: After almost being buried and later resurrected, Coyote versus Acme has finally seen the light of day. The story follows Wile E. Coyote as he hires a two-bit lawyer in Albuquerque to sue the Acme Corporation.
3: Have you been horribly injured by a product made by the Acme Corporation?
2: As they dig deeper into the case, they uncover a conspiracy that puts the entire cartoon world in danger.
4: Acme has knowingly been making dangerous products.
2: As popular as the Looney Tunes are, they have struggled in the modern box office. However, this film managed to hit the sweet spot between whimsical comedy and cartoon real-world interaction.
5: So, what is up, Doc?
2: The movie stays true to the authentic characters without playing too much into campy explanations. And the slapstick comedy makes me chuckle like a kid again watching Saturday morning cartoons.
6: You're looking at the guy who is taking on the biggest corporation in the world.
2: The movie is self-aware by targeting a massive conglomerate, but I don't think that's why Warner Brothers tried to bury it. That was just pure greed.
4: These companies think they can do whatever they want. We're sick of it.
2: Still, the David versus Goliath story works for an audience who is primarily the little guy.
7: He's one of the most hardworking people I've ever met.
2: Coyote versus Acme is a much-needed breath of fresh air in this cynical world.
5: I'm here for the pantsless modeling gig.
2: Coyote versus Acme gets 4 giant cartoon mallets out of 5. I'm Kevin Carr, and that's the way I see it.

0: FM 99.3 KNSI. KNSI News Time 529. Todd Simpson filling in for Bob Hughes, at least for a little bit here. Steve the God Gottwald will be coming in just after 6 o'clock to get you through the rest of the morning today. It is Friday, which means at about 6:45 this morning, we'll be talking to Captain Josh with all things fishing. What's biting, where they're biting, and how he can help you catch some fish as well. Starting off the morning at 53 degrees, clear skies, and we're going to see a high of 83 today. Chance for scattered thunderstorms later on tonight, a low of 63. 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
2: Fox News, I'm CJ Papa. 9 women, 3 men make up the jury in the judgment of Massachusetts mother charged with killing her 3 little children. They resumed deliberations at 9 a.m. Eastern.
3: They have a lot of work to get through. They heard from 85 witnesses over the course of this 1-month-long trial. And yesterday, they heard the closing arguments from both sides. A full not guilty verdict is considered by legal experts to be unlikely, considering Clancy admits to killing her children.
2: That's Fox's Nate Foy outside the courthouse in that Lindsey Clancy case. President Trump pledging support for Nepal.
4: At least 90 U.S. citizens are still missing. And because of the destruction and weather, rescue efforts have been hindered. Dozens of bridges were decimated and some 25 miles of roads washed away.
2: Fox's Chandler Painter, nearly 500 are dead. 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
5: KNSI News Time is 5:32, low 80s today with increasing clouds. Your full KNSI forecast is on the way in moments. Good morning, I'm Jennifer Leverins. The area of Minnesota in extreme drought grew nearly 5 times in a single week. The latest U.S. Drought Monitor report released Thursday puts 3.5% of the state in extreme drought, up from less than 1% 7 days ago. Extreme is the second worst category the monitor tracks. Nearly half of Minnesota now in severe drought or worse, and less than 5% of the state is drought-free, down from almost 12% last week. Central Minnesota is in the moderate to severe category. Forecasters expect the dry stretch to hold into October. Minnesota is joining a multi-state lawsuit challenging a new U.S. Postal Service rule governing mail-in ballots. The rule requires states to provide the USPS with lists of voters eligible to vote by mail and to meet new requirements for ballot envelopes. Ballots that don't meet the standards could be withheld from delivery. The Coalition of Attorneys General argue the federal government is overstepping states' authority to administer elections and could prevent eligible voters from receiving ballots. The plaintiffs are asking a federal court to block the rule while the lawsuit moves forward. The Superior National Forest is reopening more areas closed by this summer's wildfires. The Fall Lake Newton Pipestone Bay entry point reopens for day use tomorrow, while Littoral Vermilion Lake reopens for day use September 1st. Lake Jeanette and Nell's Lake recreation areas also reopen September 1st. More than 1,600 Boundary Waters campsites are currently available, and about 2.93 million of the Superior National Forest's 3 million acres are also open. Some wildfire-affected entry points, though, will stay closed through September as crews complete repairs and rehabilitation. General Mills says it's removing artificial colors from all of its cereals. The company says brands including Lucky Charms and Trix now made and sold without synthetic color additives. General Mills also says 90% of its U.S. products have transitioned

0: 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I'm Jennifer Leverins, KNSI News.
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9: 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For new cars, it's just above 6%, but prices are near record highs. Kelley Blue Book says that in July, the average new car sold for just under $50,000. 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
12: AM 1450, FM 99.3, KNSI. 53 in clear skies to start off the morning. We're going to see a high of 83 today under increasing clouds. Lows will dip down to about 63 overnight tonight with overcast skies and a slight chance of scattered rain showers late. Tomorrow, a chance for scattered thunderstorms early, otherwise cloudy. High temperatures reach up to 82. Tomorrow night, slight chance of scattered rain showers late, otherwise becoming cloudy. Lows will level off around 64. Sunday, high temperatures reach up to 86 under partly cloudy skies with a slight chance of scattered rain showers early. And then a quick look into next week. Monday, a mix of clouds and sun and a high of 87. Tuesday, high temperatures reach up to 85 under partly cloudy skies. Wednesday, a slight chance of scattered showers, otherwise a mix of clouds and sun and a high of 85. And then on Thursday, slight chance of scattered showers, otherwise cloudy with a few peaks of sun. Highs will level off around 85. 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Right now, 53 in clear skies. KNSI News time 5:39, time now for Bill O'Reilly.

0: Bill O'Reilly here. You are listening to the O'Reilly Update. Coming up next, the news with Mike Slater.
1: Thank you, Bill. It is Thursday, August 27th, 2026. Here's what's happening today in America. Meta settlement, Nepal disaster, injunction removed, and the secret song. That's all coming up. Then Bill's going to be here with your message of the day. But first, Meta came to an agreement with 29 states. Facebook, Instagram, WhatsApp, that's Meta. They will give $16.7 billion to these 29 states over 10 years. And they will make some changes to their apps, like nighttime blocks for the teenage accounts from midnight to 6 a.m. Also, some stricter age assurance measures, two-hour-a-day limitations except for their messaging apps. Meta will also pause notifications during school hours and also from 10 p.m. to 7 a.m. No public displays of like or comment counts and restrictions on cosmetic surgery image filters. Now, before you get too excited or you think that big tech companies are finally in your corner, teenagers can override all of these rules with parental approval. Teenagers' accounts are linked to their parents' accounts. And in the parent account, you can just turn these controls off, which I'm sure many kids will figure out how to do. My episode of Politics by Faith today is about this topic and my argument for why we should have zero screen time and social media time for kids. But it's got to come from the parents, not from big tech. Horrific flash flooding in Nepal. Hundreds reported missing. These numbers will climb. At least 47 missing American tourists. At least 403 foreign nationals from all over the world are missing. It's believed that this was caused by a landslide or an ice and rock avalanche from a Himalayan glacier. The debris blocked a river, which then released this sudden surge of water. The post office issued rules for mail-in ballots. A couple different rules, but the big one is that every mail-in ballot has to have a barcode so we can trace every ballot. Well, a judge put an injunction on these rules, and then the Supreme Court came back and said, nope, can't do that. The states don't yet have standing. The judge reluctantly removed the injunction. She wasn't going to. The post office said they were going to bring this to the appeals court to force her to remove it, but she finally did. Beautiful Dolly Parton tributes continue to come in. Lots of tributes at her Brentwood, Tennessee home and also at Dollywood. Now, at Dollywood, there's a small box. Inside this box is a CD player and a cassette player, which contains one song. No one's ever heard it, and it can't be opened until her 100th birthday. The song is called My Place in History. We'll have to wait 20 years to hear it. I'm Mike Slater from the podcast Politics by Faith. The great Bill O'Reilly has your message of the day. Next.
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2: Time now for the O'Reilly Update message of the day. On this Thursday, I'm thinking about the situation in Iran, as I often do, because it is hurting our country. Apparently, the Iranian president, a secular guy, not a mullah, represents a civilian government, and a parliamentary leader, also a secular guy, want to end the conflict with the United States because it's destroying Iran's economy. Is that true? Impossible to verify. What I do know is that these two men say anything publicly about ending the war, their lives will be in danger. Here are the facts. Inflation in Iran, 90%. Their money is worth nothing. 1 million jobs have been lost there. the Persians are beginning to starve. And that's the U.S. strategy, make it impossible for the Iranian society to even function. That's why President Trump is waiting. Meantime, the fanatics in Tehran are offering a $10 million bounty to kill Barron Trump. Is that a good strategy? I don't believe so. Now, I don't understand how anybody in the world can have any sympathy for the zealots in Tehran. But some do. I'm Bill O'Reilly. I approve the message by writing it. You can reach me, Bill at BillO'Reilly.com, Bill at BillO'Reilly.com, name in town if you wish to opine. Now let's go to the mail. Larry Walker, Sierra Vista, Arizona. Hey, Bill, keep up the good fight. One thing our conflict with Iran does, it proves to the world how unstable and evil that country's leadership really is. If you don't know that by now, I mean, come on. Going on, what, 30, 40 years? Orlando, New Brunfels, Texas, in the Hill Country. Completely disagree with you, Bill, on President Trump not being able to do anything. Of course he will. By executive order, he can still get quite a bit done. If they lose the midterms, the executive orders will not be permanent, but he can get stuff done. It'll be diminished because every executive order he signs will be challenged immediately in the courts. And then he's going to have to spend a lot of time fending off impeachments and all this other nonsense. Not what you want. Not what you want. KJ Rush, Williamsburg, Virginia, it seems to me, words and actions of the DSA, the socialists, clearly fall under the definitions of sedition, subversion, and major treason. No. You have a right to be a socialist or campaign as a socialist, and that's a First Amendment right. So that's just the way it is. Henry, I wouldn't be so confident that most folks understand what's at stake in the Democratic-Republican brawl. I'm not confident in anything. My job is to inform. Okay? If the folks don't understand what's happening, it's on them. Not my fault. I can't be any more clear than I am. 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And maybe 50% don't get it, don't want to get it. 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K-N-S-I. Now the O'Reilly Update brings you something you might not know. 18 years ago today, a Democratic senator from Illinois accepted his party's nomination for President of the United States. The convention ended one of the most contentious primaries in American history. Here is the story behind the rise of Barack Obama. Born in Hawaii, young Barry was raised by his mother and maternal grandparents. He began his political career as a community organizer in Chicago after graduating from Columbia and then Harvard Law. Obama was elected to the Illinois State Senate in 1996. He rocketed to national fame in 2004 after delivering the Keystone Address at the Democratic Party's convention. Later that year, he was elected to the United States Senate with 70% of the vote. His tenure in Congress was not very long. In 2007, Barack Obama announced his presidential campaign, running against frontrunner Hillary Clinton. Obama used his oratory skills, opposition to the Iraq War, while presenting himself as a moderate. At the time, he opposed gay marriage, supported border security. By the summer of 2008, Mr. Obama had successfully vanquished Hillary Clinton, much to her dismay. On August 28th, the senator addressed the American people from Denver, Colorado. There, he vowed to defeat John McCain and, quote, defend the American promise.
3: America, we cannot turn back. We cannot walk alone. At this moment, in this election, we must pledge once more to march into the future. Let us keep that promise, that American promise. And in the words of Scripture, hold firmly, without wavering, to the hope that we confess.
2: In November, Senator McCain was defeated in a landslide by Barack Obama, 365 to 173. 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
11: 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We're going to see a high of 83 today under increasing clouds. 63 tonight under overcast skies. A slight chance of scattered rain showers late. Tomorrow, chance for scattered thunderstorms early, otherwise cloudy. High temperatures will reach up to 82. Tomorrow night, a slight chance of scattered rain showers late, otherwise becoming cloudy. Lows will level off around 64. Sunday, high temperatures will reach up to 86 under partly cloudy skies, with a slight chance of scattered rain showers early. And then a quick look into next week. Monday, a mix of clouds and sun with a high of 87. Tuesday, high temperatures reach up to 85 under partly cloudy skies. Wednesday, a slight chance of scattered storms, otherwise a mix of clouds and sun. High temperatures will reach up to 85. And then on Thursday, a slight chance of scattered storms, otherwise cloudy with a few peaks of sun. Highs will level off around 85. 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
11: 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Steve Gottwald coming in after 6 o'clock today to get you through the rest of the day. We're going to see a high of 53 today under partly cloudy, or a high of 83 today, rather, under partly cloudy skies. It's 53 and clear right now. Jennifer Leverett standing by in the KNSI newsroom. Your news is next. It's 6 o'clock.
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3: The death toll keeps rising. I'm Carmen Roberts, Fox News. Nepal says the number killed in the catastrophic flood has climbed to 538, with about 1,500 missing. Time may be running out to find more survivors where it appears everything is buried under mud and people face another danger. Fox's Chanley Painter explains.
23: Overnight, a lake formed by the landslides began overflowing upstream, putting at risk areas devastated by flash floods 2 days ago and forcing rescue operations to stop for about 90 minutes. Those rescue operations have now resumed since the overflow stopped.
3: Hundreds of tourists are listed among the missing, including about 90 Americans. A jury in Massachusetts resumes deliberations this morning in the murder trial of Lindsay Clancy, who killed her three young children, claiming postpartum psychosis. Yesterday, her defense attorney, Kevin Reddington, said she tried to get mental health help, but the system failed her.
24: Visiting doctors, seeing doctors, going to Rhode Island, being told, no, we can't help you, calling a suicide hotline, we can't help you, calling another suicide hotline, we can't help you. My God, what does she have to do?
3: But prosecutor Jennifer Sprague says Clancy knew what she was doing and that she told her family about thoughts of killing her children, but not health care providers.
25: And why? Because the police might take away her kids. That's a rational thought. And it also shows she knew it was a bad thought, a wrong thought.
3: An autopsy report contradicts police accounts of a deadly shooting in Memphis, Tennessee last month involving the National Guard troops. And the report says the Guard members assigned to a federal anti-crime task force shot 20-year-old Tyron Johnson in the back. Authorities had said that Johnson turned toward troops with a gun before they opened fire. America's listening to Fox News.
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26: 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Increasing clouds today with a high in the low 80s. Your full KNSI forecast is on the way in moments. Good morning, I'm Jennifer Leverins. A stretch of the Mississippi Riverfront in St. Cloud is said to be reclaimed from the roadway. The city is putting $3 million in state bonding money toward the Mississippi Riverwalk connection, turning a section of shoreline into a linear park running between St. Cloud Hospital, downtown, and St. Cloud State University. Fifth Avenue North would be narrowed to make room. Plans call for a multi-use trail, shoreline restoration, and better access to the water. The city is taking public input on the design through next year, with construction expected in late 2027. It's part of $6.4 million in state bonding the city received to revamp downtown, bringing the community's total investment to $13.1 million. Teachers and administrators in the St. Cloud Area School District 742 are getting access to ChatGPT, but students are not. The district announced on Wednesday it joined a national group of school districts working with OpenAI. District 742 says staff will use the artificial intelligence tool to draft lesson plans, adjust reading materials for different skill levels, and handle routine paperwork. The district also rolled out rules this week requiring teachers to check anything the tool produces for accuracy and to apply their own judgment before it goes anywhere. Find out more at knsiradio.com. Minnesota's meat raffle limits had not changed in more than 30 years, and the charities that run them say it showed. A new state law took effect August 1st, raising the top prize for a spin from $70 to $200. Nikki Semensky is the gambling manager for St. Cloud Youth Hockey Association, which runs the raffle at MT's on 8th. She says the old cap was buying less and less.
0: The big thing with people across the state is that meat prices are just getting so high. And so what we used to be able to afford for our meat raffles, it just doesn't look like much anymore. So it's nice to have the opportunity to increase those prize amounts.
26: She says they're not planning to change anything yet, but they like having the option. And the Great Lakes Aquarium mourning the loss of one of its most popular residents. Fitzgerald, a giant Pacific octopus, was euthanized after a veterinarian determined she had reached the end of her healthy life expectancy. The nine-armed octopus grew to about 8 feet and 40 pounds. She was named after the Edmund Fitzgerald, which sunk in Lake Superior in 1975. KNSI News time is 6:05. This look at news brought to you by Create a Legacy, Richmond and Little Falls. For more on these and other stories, visit knsiradio.com. I'm Jennifer Leverins, KNSI News.
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10: 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Good morning, Steve Gottwald in for Bob Hughes. Paul Trombley standing by in the KNSI Weather Center with a beautiful weekend forecast. Paul?
12: Yeah, certainly beautiful entering into the weekend. Couldn't be much better out there again today. Kind of a copy of yesterday. Not as nice for the weekend, but we do need the rain. It looks like showers and storms move into the area late tonight. Some of that lingering first part of Saturday, some clouds, maybe some partial sun later in the day, and kind of on and off with some shower and storm chances later at weekend still. The highs today about 83, though, with the sunny to partly cloudy skies, light south winds. Shower and storm chances build in overnight, early morning Saturday, 63. Some showers around early in the day tomorrow, some clouds and some partial sun later in the day, even a late day shower storm chance, still low 80s. Scattered shower storm chance Saturday night, mid 60s. So you can see a few scattered storms Sunday, along with some sunshine, 86. Also noticing the higher humidity back in here for Sunday and looking at more humid conditions. Monday and a Tuesday, some mid upper 80s. Still a couple isolated storm chances in there as well. I'm meteorologist Paul Trombley.
10: 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In St. Cloud, now we have clear skies, 53 degrees to start our Friday. 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
11: Okay, KNSI Sports are brought to you by Trout Companies. They know water from the bottom to the tap. I am Todd Simpson. The battle for the Vikings' backup quarterback is heating up. Minnesota closes out the preseason when it visits the Denver Broncos tonight. Head coach Kevin O'Connell said earlier this week that he wants to see Carson Wentz, J.J. McCarthy, and Max Brosmer in action. The Twins begin a six-game homestand tonight. Minnesota is hosting the Chicago White Sox for the opener of a three-game series at Target Field. The Twins have dropped five of their last six games. The college football season has arrived. Week one begins Thursday with Minnesota hosting Eastern Illinois. Iowa State opens the season next Saturday when it hosts Southeast Missouri State. And Iowa is also in action next Saturday when it hosts Northern Illinois. Wisconsin is opening the year next Sunday when it takes on Notre Dame at Lambeau Field. The Lynx hope to bounce back from their recent loss. After having its winning streak come to an end at six games, Minnesota returns to action this weekend. The Lynx are visiting the Atlanta Dream on Sunday in College Park. And the NASCAR Cup Series regular season comes to an end this Saturday. The drivers square off in the Coke Zero 400 from Daytona International Speedway. Ryan Blaney secured a postseason spot following his win at New Hampshire Motor Speedway last weekend. There are only three positions left to claim in the chase, with Bubba Wallace, Austin Cindric, and Shane Van Gisbergen currently occupying them. Todd Simpson, KNSI Sports.
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13: 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Right away, any verdict on Lindsey Clancy? 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
10: 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It is Friday. Wow. Made it through another week. KNSI News Time, 6:11, 11 minutes after 6. Clear skies, 53 degrees to start our day. Nice weekend in store. We are going to have some hit and miss showers and thunderstorms kind of popping up, but that's summertime, right? And we're not done with it yet. These mornings have been cooler, so we've got kind of an inkling that fall is right on the doorstep, but not yet, not just yet. Another sign of fall, the Great Minnesota Get Together, the Minnesota State Fair, begins today in St. Paul. Oh, I'm sorry, it was yesterday.
11: Yep.
10: That's right. Gosh, I'm behind the times. So as they get up this morning, you'll be able to smell those mini donuts wafting across the grounds. And lots of fun to be had down at the Minnesota State Fair, make no doubt about it. Maybe you have plans to go down there for the weekend. Who knows? But that continues right up through Labor Day. And then I think we are well and truly into fall, wouldn't you say? Next week, though, 80s for high temperatures. We'll feel some humidity over the weekend. So it is going to feel like summer, and I encourage you to enjoy it while you can. Pivoting to a not-so-great story, I don't know if you've watched some of the videos that have come out of Nepal, but this flash flood that struck these places was, you have to look at it and think, this is AI. This can't be real. But it was. It was real. And you have hundreds killed, thousands are missing. I'm sure the death toll is going to climb again. They had to suspend rescue efforts along this river, very mountainous area, because there was a danger of the mountain lake overflowing again. It did for a little while, I guess, and now they're back to rescuing or trying to. But they're running out of time. These people were buried in mud and debris. Incredible scenes between Nepal and Kathmandu. My heart goes out to all the people in that area. Amazing. Several Americans missing as well. So it's impacted a lot of people. This is a prime tourist time, I guess, for that part of the world. And so people from all over the world were there visiting and witnessing the beauty of Nepal and the mountain areas there. And suddenly this incredible wall of mud and debris comes down and washes away everything. Just unbelievable. So our hearts go out to them. Good luck with the rescuers as well. But just some incredible footage coming out of Nepal. And maybe that's part of the problem with having social media so readily available, is everybody's got a camera. And some of the images that were posted were pretty grisly, let's just say. Not exactly curated by the national media. AM 1450, FM 99.3 KNSI. KNSI News Time 614. President Trump. I got to laugh at the guy. So Lake Ontario is no longer Lake Ontario. It is now Lake of the Americas or something like that. What did he say? The United States Lake. He has issued an executive order renaming it. And you just got to wonder, Canada is one of our biggest trading partners. Yeah, we want to negotiate with an America First attitude, but do we really need to be poking them in the eye that much? I don't know. Can't we all just get along, right? Canada is our friend. Speaking of which, you ever been Canadian fishing, Turtle Todd?
11: Nope.
10: Oh my, you got to try it sometime. Absolutely incredible. Beautiful country. Awfully cold in the winter, though. I don't know that I could live in Canada in the winter. It just, ugh. You think it lasts a long time here in Minnesota. Oof. Yeah, pretty crazy. AM 1450, FM 99.3, KNSI, coming up on 616 now. Again, clear skies, 53 degrees to start our day. We are headed for a high under partly cloudy skies of 83 degrees. Very nice. Summer remains with us. Looking at some of what's going on in Iran, of course, we've declared D-Day, an economic D-Day for Iran, has the president, and really kind of putting the screws to them. Things were already tough in Iran. You can imagine now they're even tougher. Iran, in the meantime, has threatened Barron Trump. Did you hear about that? They put out a bounty on his head. Pretty crazy. Yeah. Reports of a potential plot to assassinate President Donald Trump's youngest son, Barron Trump, dismissed as a lie by Iran's top security official. Of course. Are they ever going to tell us the truth? Does anybody really believe that Iran is going to toe the line and follow through on any commitment in any negotiation? Yeah, they're denying it. And their denial followed a video aired by Iranian state television that discussed an alleged plot against Barron Trump, who's 20 years old. He's got to be kind of an eligible bachelor, wouldn't you think? A few shekels in his pocket. The U.S. Secret Service said Tuesday it was aware of the video, was investigating anything that could be perceived as a threat against people under its protection. So it goes. We're no closer to resolving the Iranian conflict today than we were yesterday. And that's unfortunate. 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KNSI News Time coming up on 618.
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10: 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It's 20 minutes after 6. Steve Gottwalt in for Bob Hughes. It's great to have you along on this beautiful Friday morning. Could it be nicer? Did you watch the lunar eclipse last night? I stayed up and did. So I got a little less sleep, but, you know, you gotta stand in wonder at Mother Nature every now and then. It was kind of cool. So it was the Earth casting a shadow on the moon. And most of the moon was covered up by about, 11 o'clock last night, maybe a little after. And what the rest of the moon that you could see was blood red. It's pretty cool. So when you get a chance, yeah, go out and check out those stellar events, lunar events. Very cool. It was very cool. There were neighbors out in the backyard looking too. Kind of like having a block party at 11 at night on a weekday. Strange. Today is International Read Comics in Public Day. I didn't know that was a thing. National Thoughtful Day. It's always good to be thoughtful. National Red Wine Day. Yes. National Power Rangers Day. They've even got their own day. National Bow Tie Day. Few people are dapper wearing bow ties. It's not a big fashion thing these days, I don't think. Rainbow Bridge Remembrance Day. And National Cherry Turnover Day. Do you like cherry turnovers? Oh, my goodness. Those are good. Went to a kind of picnic get-together last night and had some cherry pie. Very good. Good stuff. That is a big thing over in Door County over in Wisconsin. I found that out the other week when my spouse and I were over in Door County. And, yeah, they love their cherries over there. Very, very good. So that's what's happening there. Apple, yes, the ones who build your iPhone, they've revealed the next big event will be on Wednesday, September 9th, called Surprise and Shine, the new iPhone 18. Supposed to be among the surprises. They just keep bringing in new phones, and they really don't do much better, as far as I can tell. Maybe a little better camera, a little larger screen, so you end up having to buy new cases and new things for it. But Tropical Storm Dolly heading toward the Leeward Islands in the northeastern Caribbean this weekend. Peter Cullen, the voice of Optimus Prime in Transformers. And he's also the voice of Eeyore in Winnie the Pooh, has passed away. He was 85. Problems that could arise from our trade war with Canada. Toilet paper prices, if you can believe that. Yeah, toilet paper prices are up because we rely so heavily on lumber-rich Canada for the raw materials to make it. Michael Strahan and his girlfriend, Kayla Quick, have welcomed their first baby. It is his fifth child. Couple's been together since 2015. And the NFL Pro Bowl, officially dead. Players will receive the honor but will not have to play in a flag football game. So everybody wins.
11: Good what? Riddance. Nobody cared about the Pro Bowl.
10: Nobody cared about the Pro Bowl. It only got people injured, and then coaches are grinding their teeth over, what the heck? Another opportunity to be injured. And is it just me, or are pro football players getting injured at a higher rate these days? Just seems that way. Certainly when I play fantasy football, by the way, the fantasy football draft for our league is coming up next week. Should be fun. I ended up picking 9 out of 10. I don't know. When is the league going to give me some love? I haven't been number one pick in, haven't had the number one draft pick in years. But I digress a bit. So I've just noticed that I have to replace a lot of players very quickly. You got to be constantly watching the waiver wire because NFL players are getting injured. Now, I have heard that the turf is a big issue. It's not so much that it's not spongy to fall on. You know, they got that shredded rubber in it and then the fake grass coming out of that, and it's supposed to be pretty easy to fall on. The problem is when you plant your foot, it's planted. And the only thing that's going to give is your knee or something else. So we end up with an awful lot of injuries in the NFL. 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KNSI News Time, 6:25. So what else is going on? On this day in 1609, Henry Hudson discovered Delaware Bay. Interestingly enough, he's also the one whom Hudson Bay is named after. 1839, a freak weather event took place when a hurricane moved up the East Coast, caused a snowstorm in the Catskill Mountains. Snow in August. Kind of unusual in that part of the world. 1907, UPS began service in Seattle, Washington. I didn't know they were that old. Weird that a city so green should give birth to the company with the slogan, "What can brown do for you?" In 1922, WEAF in New York City aired the very first radio commercial. Wow. Didn't know they could trace that. The 10-minute advertisement was for the Queensborough Realty Company of Jackson Heights in New York. They paid a fee of $100 for 10 minutes of airtime. Wow. On this date, 1964, the Beatles appeared on the cover of Life magazine. Now, life is gone, so are the Beatles. We've got news coming up next. Jennifer Leverin standing by in the award-winning KNSI Newsroom. We'll get you a weather update and national headlines. All of that ahead. Stay with us. 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

0: Minnesota, August. The fairs are happening, the lake weekends are winding down, and suddenly all of us are saying, where did the summer go? If buying a home has been on your mind, don't assume you've missed your chance. The right opportunity isn't always about timing the market perfectly. Sometimes it's about having that right plan. I'm Christy Hawker, the home loan talker with Prime Lending. Whether it's your first home, your next home, cabin property, or refinancing options, let's talk. And then try to go enjoy one more weekend at the lake.
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5: Fox News, I'm Tom Graham. Rescue crews continue to search through mountainous terrain in the Himalayas after flash flooding devastated communities along the Nepal-China border. More moisture on the way.
6: As that moisture tries to cross over the mountains, that's when you can get in these absolute downbursts. And you could be talking about really heavy rain. And in tall mountains, those have to all rush down somewhere.
5: Fox meteorologist Adam Klotz, number of killed, more than 530. Jury deliberations continue this morning in the trial of Lindsay Clancy. The Massachusetts mom has admitted to murdering her three children, but the defense argues she's not criminally responsible because she suffered from postpartum mental health problems.
7: The jury is comprised of nine women and three men with six additional alternates. They'll consider a range of outcomes, including not guilty due to a lack of criminal responsibility.
5: Fox's Nate Foy outside that Plymouth, Massachusetts courthouse. 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
9: KNSI News Time is 6:32, low 80s today with increasing clouds. Your full KNSI forecast is on the way in moments. Good morning, I'm Jennifer Leverins. Central Minnesota is still locked in severe drought, and the state is asking residents to cut back on water use. The latest U.S. drought monitor puts Stearns, Benton, and Sherburne counties inside a band of drought running from the North Dakota border across the middle of the state. The Department of Natural Resources has the Mississippi Headwaters watershed, which includes St. Cloud, under a drought warning. State climatologists call it a storage drought, meaning the lake levels, soil moisture, and groundwater have all been drawn down. Minnesota could receive up to $307 million as part of a landmark multi-state settlement with Meta over the impact of its social media platforms on young people. Suicide Awareness, Voices of Education, or SAVE, CEO Eric Mischke calls the agreement an important step toward holding big tech accountable and says the money should be invested in suicide prevention, mental health programs, and education on safely using social media and artificial intelligence. The broader settlement could require Meta to pay up to $17.1 billion and include new safeguards for teen users. Golf company Callaway is cutting ties with its media partner Good Good Golf over an ad for a new driver that depicted violence against women. The video, posted by Good Good, shows a woman reaching for the driver as the company's CEO, Garrett Clark, rushes after her and shoves her to the ground. He stands over her and says, "Don't touch my driver." In a statement, Callaway says it listened to individuals who shared personal experiences related to violence against women. The company committed to donate $1 million toward organizations who work toward preventing violence against women and provide resources to survivors. Good Good took the video down after widespread online backlashes. And meat raffles and local organizations are celebrating a new law that changes the cap for prizes. As of August 1st, a single meat raffle spin can now pay up to $200 in prizes, up from $70. Colin Fryhammer owns MT's on 8th in St. Cloud, where the raffle runs every Saturday afternoon. He says, though he's in no hurry to change a format that already works.
10: It's just to put butts in seats at the end of the day, and we, you know, you don't want to change what works great. People love meat raffles. We keep having them.
9: Fryhammer says the higher limit is a safety net for a season that has meat prices continuing to climb. And the battle for the Vikings' backup quarterback will continue tonight as the Purple visits the Denver Broncos.

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4: 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It is 636, almost 637 here on this Friday morning. Steve Gottwald in for Bob Hughes. Pretty decent forecast for the weekend. We might have a couple of thunder boomers moving in and making things interesting. Today, though, increasing cloudiness with a high of 83. The humidity will also begin climbing a little bit. It will feel very summer-like today. Tonight, overcast skies, a slight chance for a scattered shower or thunderstorm late in the evening. Overnight low 63. Tomorrow, Saturday, cloudy skies with a chance for scattered showers or thunderstorms early, then a high of 82. Saturday night, that chance of showers sticks around for a little while. We'll have an overnight low of 64. Sunday, mix of clouds and sun with a high of 86. Sunday night, we're down to 66. Looking ahead, slight chance of showers or thunderstorms most of next week. But Monday, 87. Tuesday, 85. Wednesday, 85. And Thursday, 85. So summer continues here in central Minnesota. In St. Cloud now, we have sunny skies as the sun comes up. 53 degrees. That's the forecast from your KNSI Weather Center. 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Good morning.
5: 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More retailers are pulling back plus-sized options from their inventory due to GLP-1s. This marks a shift for H&M, which back in 2023 announced a plan to extend sizes to 4XL online for women in the U.S. The Swedish fashion retailer has since confirmed to Bloomberg Businessweek that it's reversed course. According to Bloomberg consumer reporter Maddie Parker, H&M is not alone.
6: So we kind of got in touch with the fashion retail company, which scraped some of the US websites. You can see that they've also dropped down the amount of products that they actually store in some of those extended sizing, and that's fallen in some cases by about 5 to 10%.
5: While companies are not saying what's behind the shift, industry experts are pointing to GLP-1s. Parker also says that companies are adjusting.
6: So a lot of these retailers are actually shifting some of the inventory that they had dedicated to the extended sizes and kind of shifting that more into the core size range, if you will, so kind of the S, M, and the L kind of range.
5: According to research from PricewaterhouseCoopers, around 21% of U.S. households include someone using a GLP-1. Dan Schwartzman, Bloomberg Radio.
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7: This is the Ox, and I'm on the road for you all year. 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Ox Across America title sponsors are Mike Bryant with Bradshaw Bryant Law Office and Coyles Flags and Flagpoles. 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
8: KNSI Sports are brought to you by Trout Company as they know water from the bottom to the tap. I am Todd Simpson. The battle for the Vikings' backup quarterback is heating up. Minnesota close.

0: closes out the preseason when it visits the Denver Broncos tonight. Head coach Kevin O'Connell said earlier this week that he wants to see Carson Wentz, J.J. McCarthy, and Max Brosmer in action. The Twins begin a six-game homestand tonight. Minnesota is hosting the Chicago White Sox for the opener of a three-game series at Target Field. The Twins have dropped five of their last six games. The college football season has arrived. Week one begins Thursday with Minnesota hosting Eastern Illinois. Iowa State opens the season next Saturday when it hosts Southeast Missouri State. And Iowa is also in action next Saturday when it hosts Northern Illinois. Wisconsin is opening the year next Sunday when it takes on Notre Dame at Lambeau Field. The Lynx hope to bounce back from their recent loss. After having its winning streak come to an end at six games, Minnesota returns to action this weekend. The Lynx are visiting the Atlanta Dream on Sunday in College Park. And the NASCAR Cup Series regular season comes to an end this Saturday. The drivers square off in the Coke Zero 400 from Daytona International Speedway. Ryan Blaney secured a postseason spot following his win at New Hampshire Motor Speedway last weekend. There are only three positions left to claim in the chase, with Bubba Wallace, Austin Cindric, and Shane Van Gisbergen currently occupying them. Todd Simpson, KNSI Sports.
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4: 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There's got to be a cane pole somewhere. And a can of worms somewhere as well, so we can go fishing. Speaking of going fishing, we are checking in now, as we do every Friday, with our good friend Captain Josh Hagemeister, who is out catching, not just fishing. How you doing, Captain Josh?
5: Good morning. Pretty good.
4: Good, good.
5: Good
4: got
5: morning.
4: Your first cup of
5: Until
4: coffee?
5: Friday. I've got, actually, it's green tea today.
4: Mm, very good. Healthy.
5: Yes. Yes. Good antioxidants, you know.
4: Yes, absolutely. Got to take care of yourself when you're out in the boat as much as you are.
5: Correct. That's true. A lot of fluids. Although it's easier now, the temps have gotten lower, and you're not sweating as bad all day, but
4: it's kind of nice. A little bite in the air as you fire up the motor and head out across the water. Yeah, feels good.
5: Darn right does. Everybody, yesterday they were shivering a little bit, but they were from Oklahoma where they live in 105 degree temps every day, so they were freezing yesterday morning. I was like, wow, okay. That's okay, I get it. Fishing has been really good this last week. I'm starting to see signs of fall, which I know you've heard me say before, the fall fishing starts about the 22nd of August every year, meaning you don't have to wait till September 15th to start seeing stuff. Now I'm starting to see that stuff, meaning fish are pulling together, bigger schools, pulling back up to the weed lines a little more. The fish that have scattered out into the main lake are coming back to the weed lines for a while, which they'll do until late October or so, or until the lake slips, depending where you're at. And then I'll go back out deeper, kind of a back and forth shuffle game for the next month and a half or so. And so anyway, fishing is really, it's going to be getting really good here in the next week or so.
4: What live baits are fish interested in when they come back to the weed line?
5: What was that?
4: What live baits are the fish interested in about now?
5: Yeah, you can start using minnows again pretty soon if you want. I mean, now that the water temps are getting down to 71, 2, 3 on the surface.
4: Yeah, you won't be killing them anymore.
5: A lot easier to keep them alive, for sure. Especially your warmer water-type minnows, like creek chubs, suckers, fatheads, river-run, mixes of minnows. They'll be pretty easily to keep alive. So that's what I would do if you want to use minnows type of thing. Otherwise, I typically don't use minnows myself again until, middle of October, till the water temps start hitting low 60s, mid 50s, something like that. I have caught fish on night crawlers down to 42 degrees. That's my lowest so far. Meaning, a lot of people say they don't work when the water gets cold, and that's what I've proven so far is it does work down to 42.
4: Wow,
5: which is pretty good.
4: That's
5: getting into early mid November, late November type stuff.
4: Captain Josh Hagemeister joining us live here on KNSI. Captain Josh, what do you like to catch this time of year?
5: I'm revving up for smallmouth already. Smallmouth is one of my favorite things, but smallmouth and muskies. So I'd say those are the two that I really like to catch in the fall for obvious reasons. I mean, they both start to put on the feed bag pretty good. The smallmouth start to school up big schools, where there might be 20, 30 fish in a school, and you can catch multiple fish at the same time. Of course, muskies are just by nature like black bears and everybody else getting ready for winter. So they're starting to chow pretty darn good. And I suppose the other reason is too, I spend the majority of my summer fishing for walleyes. So I actually get bored fishing for them and catching them. So that's probably part of it too, the hidden reasons. But I do like smallmouth and muskies this time of year for sure.
4: No, it's a great time to fish. I love fall fishing best of all. And I've heard of the crazy people who go out fishing on the deer opener in late November. They'll throw on their snowmobile suit, if people remember what those were like. It's basically a onesie for people who like to be out in the extreme cold. Think of it that way. But they'll jump in their boat in their snowmobile suit and go out fishing as the ice is forming.
5: Yeah. I mean, nowadays, that's the end of November, early December. I mean, now, I'll fully admit, my deer stand overlooks Lake Miltona. I can literally see the water, hear the waves, see the fishermen out there on a nice, I'm sitting in your deer stand, and it's 60 degrees on that afternoon, and the sun's out. You're like, I should be out there right now, muskie fishing like that guy. That's what goes through my head just about every opener at this point, because it's been so nice the last few. You're like, I should be fishing right now.
4: And has this late summer been unusual? I mean, it feels to me like it's staying warmer longer. We don't have that immediate kind of switch into fall pattern.
5: My first thought was yes, but on the other hand, I can remember back in high school and even college days, some summers that were extremely hot and dry, just like this one, where everybody's lawn was brown by July 10th, and it never came back. I mean, I remember weather patterns like this 20, 30 years ago, multiple times. But I don't remember when the fall started to kick in. I think fall kicked in earlier then. I will say that. I do think the fall switch has flipped at least a month to the right, meaning your November weather is now October weather, December is now November, January is now December, et cetera, et cetera. I think that's happened, but as far as hot, dry stretches, like we've had this summer, no, it's happened many, many times before, in my memory at least.
4: Absolutely. If you want to go Fish Catching with Captain Josh Hagemeister. You can check him out by calling 320-291-0708. This time of year, by the way, and I can speak from experience, is a great time to get in the boat with Captain Josh. He will put you on the muskies and the smallies.
5: Yeah, we caught a lot of smallmouth yesterday, and we're going to catch a lot of them coming up here. Boy, I'm looking forward to it every year that's here.
4: Fantastic. Well, we'll have to get in a boat together, my friend, very soon.
5: Yes. Yes. Bring your wife. She'll outfish you anyway.
4: She will. Absolutely. All day long. Captain Josh Hagemeister, thank you so much, my friend.
5: All right. We'll talk to you later.
4: Stay
5: have a good
4: safe out
5: weekend.
4: There. Good luck. Yep. You too. 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
12: 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On this Friday, I'm thinking about the trade war with Canada. Our neighbors to the north gain $60 billion in 2024 and about $40 billion last year. By sending goods into the USA at higher prices. This drives Donald Trump crazy. $100 billion trade deficit with our neighbor to the north. So he wants the Canadians to buy more stuff made in America. The progressives in Ottawa don't want to do that. So the president is slapping tariffs on many Canadian products. Hockey equipment, booze, dairy, motorcycles, cement, candles, cars, steel, on and on. Mr. Trump understands that we manufacture these things here, so why import them to another country at higher prices and get hosed in the process? 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It's personal. Is the president being bellicose toward Canada? 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
4: 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Good Friday morning to you. Steve Gottwald filling in for Bob Hughes on this Friday morning. Sunny skies, 53 degrees as we start the day. Headed for a high today in the mid-80s. Mid-80s pretty much for the next week or so. Some scattered showers and thunderstorms sprinkled in between just to keep things interesting. But some nice summery weather. Captain Josh Hagemeister, who we checked in with just moments ago, indicating that he has seen signs in the water in the way the fish are beginning to school near weed lines that indicate fall is upon us. I've been kind of watching, too. You can kind of sense it in the color of the foliage as you drive around central Minnesota. Things are dry anyway. But it's got that kind of golden hue to it just around the edges that suggests the color is going to be there soon. The sumac is turning red on the side of the roads, as you've probably seen yourself, but watch for that. And the season is changing, but we've got this nice warm stretch, and I'm going to enjoy it while I can. Summer is wonderful. We like it to last as long as it can here in the home of the Frozen Chosen. Dolly Parton, of course, in the news with her passing this past week. Dolly Parton's last song, Locked Away in a Box, will not be released until what would have been her 100th birthday. She put My Place in History, as the song is called, in a chestnut box, which is on display at Dollywood. By the way, there is a petition gathering lots of signatures to rename Nashville International Airport to Dolly Parton International Airport. I'll throw my vote in that pile, too. Why not? 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
20: Time is running out. I'm Carmen Roberts, Fox News. It's been almost 2 days since a glacier landslide caused a devastating flood in Nepal and Tibet, and crews are scrambling to find the missing.
21: Time is of the essence as conditions continue to get worse as more rain is scheduled over the next few days.
20: Fox's Stephanie Bennett reporting from London.
21: Nepal says at least 547 people have died, while at least 5 were killed in Tibet. Together, both countries say more than 1,500 people are still missing, including 90 Americans. Those sources told Reuters 117 tourists have been rescued, including 2 U.S. nationals.
20: Emergency management crews are closely watching a lake formed by the flood in case it starts overflowing again. Jurors in the Lindsey Clancy trial in Massachusetts will resume deliberations this morning as they try to determine if she's criminally responsible for killing her 3 children in 2023 or whether she was in the midst of postpartum psychosis. President Trump arrives at an awkward moment for his presidency today as the war against Iran reaches the 6-month mark, a notable milestone for the conflict. The Republican leader repeatedly assured Americans it would be a little excursion lasting a matter of weeks. A big issue remains the Strait of Hormuz, and U.S. Admiral Brad Cooper posted on X.
22: Internationally recognized transit routes in the Strait are free of Iranian sea mines thanks to the incredible work of the U.S. military.
20: And President Trump has shifted gears from military action, says he's not in a hurry to end the war as he relies on economic sanctions to pressure Iran. And U.S. crude oil is a bit lower this morning at $82.87 a barrel. And Russian forces resume drone attacks on Ukraine's capital region of Kyiv and killing one person and wounding 2. 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
24: KNSI News time is 7:02. We will see increasing clouds today and a high in the low 80s. Your full KNSI forecast is on the way in moments. Good morning, I'm Jennifer Leverins. St. Cloud is moving ahead on 2 projects designed to connect downtown St. Cloud State University and the Mississippi River. The legislature approved $6.4 million in state bonding for the work in May, and the city council accepted the money this summer. The larger share, $3.4 million, goes toward rebuilding 5th Avenue South between Division Street and University Drive, adding new bike lanes, sidewalks, crossings, lighting, and wayfinding signs. With the city's match, the 2 projects total $13.1 million. Construction is expected to start in late 2027. Teachers in St. Cloud Area School District 742 are getting access to ChatGPT. The district says it joined a national group of school districts working with OpenAI to put the artificial intelligence tool in the hands of teachers, staff, and administrators. Students will not have access to it. The district says staff can use it for lesson plans, reading materials, and paperwork, and teachers have to check anything the tool produces before going out. Meat raffle tickets in Minnesota can now sell for as much as $5, up from a $2 cap under a change in state law that took effect August 1st. Whether players actually pay more is up to the charity running the game. Nikki Savinsky's group, the St. Cloud Youth Hockey Association, runs the Saturday meat raffles at MT's on 8th and St. Cloud and says the $1 ticket is staying put.
25: People really like our format there at MT's of how we do meat raffle. We get a pretty good turnout every Saturday. So I think they like the affordable price point of it being a dollar ticket. Yeah, we'll probably stick with the same for now, but it's nice at least to have the option.
24: Semensky says the higher price point is more likely to show up at bigger city charities or at a special event. And the Minnesota Twins calling up 21-year-old top prospect Walker Jenkins for his MLB debut. The outfielder expected to play today against the Chicago White Sox at Target Field. The move comes as center fielder Byron Buxton deals with recurring discomfort in his right hip. Jenkins hit above 300 with 9 home runs and 15 RBIs in his last 31 games for AAA St. Paul. KNSI News time, 7:05. 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I'm Jennifer Leverins, KNSI News.
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4: 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Good morning to you. It is 7:06, 6 minutes after 7 on a beautiful Friday morning. Paul Trombley joining us live from the KNSI Weather Center. Paul, how much, we're in this drought condition, how much rain are we going to get?
3: Yeah, you know, looking at these thunder showers that build in as we get kind of over after midnight, early morning tomorrow, looking at it to bring some rainfall that would certainly help ease things a bit here. But definitely looking at some of that rainfall, maybe something quarter, half an inch plus in some spots. And looks like we'll see on and off shower and storm chances as we continue later weekend as well. So if we don't get a whole lot tomorrow, it's still a couple of chances for that to pick up a little more. There's still a lot of sun out there today. In the meantime, highs about 83. Tonight, clouds roll in, showers, thunder showers moving in overnight, lows at 63. 82 with showers around early Saturday, and then staying rather cloudy with highs in those low 80s, mid-60s, maybe an isolated shower, thunder shower Saturday night. Sunday, a chance for isolated storms, partly sunny, warmer, certainly more humid. You'll notice that on Sunday, high of 86 and 66, isolated storms Sunday night. High of 87 with partly sunny skies Monday. Warmer and humid throughout the week, some mid-80s, partly sunny skies. Still a couple passing shower storm chances as the week goes on next week. I'm meteorologist Paul Trombley.
4: Thank you, Paul. In St. Cloud now, we start the day with sunshine and 52 degrees. Lost just a degree over the last hour. 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
27: KNSI Sports are brought to you by Trout Company, as they know water from the bottom to the tap. I am Todd Simpson. The battle for the Vikings' backup quarterback is heating up. Minnesota closes out the preseason when it visits the Denver Broncos tonight. Head coach Kevin O'Connell said earlier this week that he wants to see Carson Wentz, J.J. McCarthy, and Max Brosmer in action. The Twins begin a six-game homestand tonight. Minnesota is hosting the Chicago White Sox for the opener of a three-game series at Target Field. The Twins have dropped five of their last six games. The college football season has arrived. Week one begins Thursday with Minnesota hosting Eastern Illinois. Iowa State opens the season next Saturday when it hosts Southeast Missouri State. And Iowa is also in action next Saturday when it hosts Northern Illinois. Wisconsin is opening the year next Sunday when it takes on Notre Dame at Lambeau Field. The Lynx hope to bounce back from their recent loss. After having its winning streak come to an end at six games, Minnesota returns to action this weekend. The Lynx are visiting the Atlanta Dream on Sunday in College Park. And the NASCAR Cup Series regular season comes to an end this Saturday. The drivers square off in the Coke Zero 400 from Daytona International Speedway. Ryan Blaney secured a postseason spot following his win at New Hampshire Motor Speedway last weekend. There are only three positions left to claim in the chase, with Bubba Wallace, Austin Cindric, and Shane Van Gisbergen currently occupying them. Todd Simpson, KNSI Sports.
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4: 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It's coming up on 7:15, 15 after 7. We have sunshine. We have 52 degrees to start the day. Later this evening, we have a chance of showers and thunderstorms showing up. But today, Friday, is going to be very nice. High of about 83, we'll say. Humidity beginning to build in as well. So it'll feel very summery today. No relief from the drought, though, until maybe tonight. We'll get some rain overnight. Maybe a chance of a spritz here and there over the weekend. Chance of showers and thunderstorms. But otherwise, a very summery pattern. Even as we edge our way towards fall. Big headline. You know, you have to be doing a hard time or living under a rock to not know about the massive flooding in Nepal. So a high mountain glacier breaks off a big chunk, causes a surge of water that breaks free, gathers debris, heads down steep mountain river valleys, and tears apart everything in its path. And that happened 2 days ago. This emergency flooding in Nepal between Nepal and Kathmandu along the Chinese border. 90 Americans are still missing. 3,700 people have been rescued, though, so that's the good news. But rescuers are running out of time. And they've had a couple of weather-related delays and a threat of another flood kind of resurging down the valley that stopped rescuers for a while. Some horrible scenes out of Nepal. As of this morning, more than 540 indicated as dead. That number is almost sure to climb. Thousands are still missing. The video, just absolutely shocking, coming out of Nepal. So our hearts go out to those people. We hope that they find more people living before it's too late. And you got to believe it's going to take decades to recover from the disaster. It just tore apart everything in its path. Looked like AI. You know, you wonder sometimes whether these videos you see are made up by artificial intelligence. These were not. They certainly were not. Videos of the disaster showed people running before the floodwaters swallowed them up and washed out buildings and bridges around them. More than 390 people killed. This is an old number. The most current number is more than 540. And if you saw the video, you got to believe that it's going to be more. It's going to be a lot more. AM 1450, FM 99.3, KNSI. You know, we got a lot of Norwegians here in Minnesota. And this is kind of a blast to the past. So Norway's King Harald has died at the age of 89. That according to the Royal House of Norway. King Harald died peacefully at Oslo University Hospital. He apparently had a blood infection, but 89 years old. So he harkens back to, there are pictures of him playing as a boy with FDR's dog during World War II. He escaped Nazi occupation. Ended up in the United States there for a while as a young boy, as I mentioned. And then came back after World War II to take over as king of his country. And just now is passing away. His son will be taking over. Crown Prince Haakon, who is 53 years old, will succeed the king as the king. He'll be called King Haakon the Eighth. So Norway is still a monarchy, one of the few remaining in Europe, but 89 years old. Now rest in peace, King Harald of Norway, dead at age 89. AM 1450, FM 99.3 KNSI. As I mentioned, sunshine 52 degrees to start our day, headed for a partly cloudy, you know, the clouds are going to be moving in today, so it's hard to say how much sun you're going to get, but we'll reach a high of about 83. Saturday, 82. We've got chance for showers and thunderstorms kind of sticking around during the weekend. Sunday, 86. Not too bad. As the state fair continues, by the way, too. The Great Minnesota Get-Together started yesterday. Apparently, it was very good. Weather was perfect. Thousands and thousands showing up down there in Falcon Heights, right around St. Paul. I don't know. Do you go down to the state fair at all, Terrible Todd?
27: I'm going next week.
4: You are? Okay, very good. Any particular reason?
27: No, just me and some buddies who just want to go hang out.
4: Check it out, see what's going on. Yeah, absolutely. Bonnie Raitt, by the way, was at the grandstand for the opening night. Oh. Huge fan. I actually checked tickets at the grandstand earlier this summer to see what they were. Well, for one, there were very few seats left. She sold out fast. Just a phenomenal artist. Phenomenal artist. We had her here at the Ledge last year. She's not on the docket for this year, and that's too bad because I would pay to see her. Really remarkable Minnesota blues artist, Bonnie Raitt. So she kicked off things at the grandstand, and then I guess Weird Al Yankovic has his show tonight.
27: Oh, fun.
4: at the grandstand. He'd be fun to see, wouldn't he?
27: Absolutely.
4: Just Eat It. One of my favorite songs from back in the day. Yeah, fun guy. Great musician, too, by the way, in his own right. Because to do the kind of comedy he does with his music, you got to be talented. But he's got a lot of gray hair, too, like a lot of us now. So be interesting to see him, though. What would you go to the state fair for, I ask? Would it be the new foods? They have a pickle lipstick, pickle-flavored lipstick they're selling there. Just, ugh. Sorry, not for me. But lots of very interesting new foods. I think that's what I would go for. I would go to just sample some of the new foods. And then I'd have to take a Bromo Seltzer and sit on the couch for about 2 days. It's kind of the way it would be. 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
16: Outside the box with the ox.
17: Axios yesterday. Kentucky Governor Andy Beshear, quote, told Michigan Democrats in April that the party has repelled red and swing state voters with terms like justice-involved population rather than inmates, food insecure instead of hungry, and substance abuse disorder instead of addiction. Sometimes these terms make it feel like we're talking down to people, like we're talking at them instead of to them, close quote, admonishing Democrats to talk like normal human beings. Cory Booker used the term birthing people to mean, well, women? Michigan Senator Slotkin says Democrats need to speak the language of the factory line, not the faculty lounge. Is this part of the Harris Walls post-mortem conclusion that they need to go out and be where the people are?
18: Well, maybe it's time for us to be a little meaner.
17: A Democrat organization called Third Way says, quote, the intent of this language is to include, broaden, empathize, accept, and embrace. The effect of this language is to sound like the extreme, divisive, elitist, and obfuscatory enforcers of woke. To please the few, we have alienated the many. Shazam! Citing terms like dialoguing and housing insecurity. Thinking outside the box, the terms gender-affirming care, I want to blow up Trump's ballroom.
19: I don't swear in public very well, but we have to f*** Trump.
17: And
20: we're going to impeach the motherfucker.
17: Or Piker's my guy to attract swing voters this year are still under evaluation. Outside the Box with the Ox is brought to you today by Granite City Concrete Raising.
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4: 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Coming up on news, Jennifer Leverins standing by in the KNSI newsroom. Everything you need to know, we'll get your weather update. Pretty nice forecast ahead for the weekend. I'm always curious about trivia. It's a little bit of fun. Some things that are just not true that we've been told are true. Well, there's lots of that, right? But contrary to popular belief, humans do use more than 10% of their brains. This myth perpetrated in popular culture for decades that we don't use much of our brains at all. It's simply not true. Brain imaging studies showing that we use virtually all parts of our brain, and most of it is active all of the time, including when we're asleep. So there. Another myth. Chameleons don't change color to blend in. Chameleons are known for their ability to change color, but it's not primarily for camouflage. Chameleons change color to regulate their body temperature and to communicate with other chameleons. So that debunks that myth. You ever heard give sugar to kids, it creates hyperactivity? You know, sugar up the kids, make them crazy. Not true. There's no scientific evidence to support the claim that sugar causes hyperactivity in children. Studies have shown that sugar consumption does not significantly affect children's behavior, even those diagnosed with ADHD. The 5-second rule, maybe some people call it the 3-second rule. Something drops on the floor, you think it's okay to pick up and eat. Nah, the truth of the matter is it's not true. You can get bacteria contaminating food almost instantly upon contact with the floor, regardless of how quickly you pick it up. So there. Take your own risks. It's up to you. Cracking your knuckles causes arthritis. Not true. Does not cause arthritis. The sound of cracking knuckles can be annoying. It doesn't cause arthritis. Popping sound is caused by gas bubbles collapsing in the synovial fluid that lubricates our joints. I still don't think it's a good idea. Just, yeah. Hair and nails do not continue to grow after death. This is a new, I'd always heard that was the case. There's a common misperception that hair and nails continue to grow after you die. They apparently don't. The appearance of growth is caused by the skin retracting as it dehydrates, making hair and nails appear longer, but they don't keep growing. I find that somehow comforting. Don't know why, but feed a cold, starve a fever is a dangerous myth. It's an old wives' tale with no scientific basis. Both colds and fevers require nourishment and hydration if you want to get better. And the tongue does not have different taste zones. It's true that different areas of the tongue are more sensitive to certain tastes, but the idea that the tongue is divided into distinct taste zones is false. There you go. I've just made you smarter. Public service from your friends here at KNSI. 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
7: Fox News, I'm CJ Papa. President Trump hands the Congressional Space Medal of Honor to the Artemis II crew today at NASA's Johnson Space Center, honoring the astronauts who traveled around the far side of the moon, the farthest humans have ever gone in space. And last night, he headlined a fundraiser in Texas for Senate candidate Ken Paxton.
8: The Super PAC alone, MAGA Inc., has $400 million just sitting there in a bank account, but they are still going to go out and raise more money because ads in a place like Texas are going to be super expensive with media markets like Dallas and Houston.
7: Fox's Peter Ducey at the White House. The jury in the Lindsey Clancy murder trial resumed deliberations shortly. She's accused of killing her three little kids. And Nepal slammed by that vicious mudslide. Hundreds are dead. Thousands are missing, including 90 Americans. 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
9: KNSI News Time is 7:32, low 80s today with increasing clouds. Your full KNSI forecast on the way in moments. Good morning, I'm Jennifer Leverins. The area of Minnesota in extreme drought grew nearly five times over in a single week. The latest U.S. Drought Monitor report released Thursday puts 3.5% of the state in extreme drought, up from less than 1% 7 days ago. Extreme is the second worst category the monitor tracks. Nearly half of Minnesota is now in severe drought or worse. Less than 5% of the state is drought-free. Central Minnesota in the moderate to severe category. Forecasters expect the dry stretch to hold into October. Minnesota is joining a multi-state lawsuit challenging a new U.S. Postal Service rule governing mail-in ballots. The rule requires states to provide the USPS with lists of voters eligible to vote by mail and to meet new requirements for ballot envelopes. The ballots that don't meet the standards could be withheld from delivery. The Coalition of Attorneys General argue the federal government is overstepping states' authority to administer elections and could prevent eligible voters from receiving ballots. The plaintiffs are asking a federal court to block the rule while the lawsuit moves forward. The Superior National Forest is reopening more areas closed by this summer's wildfires. The Fall Lake, Newton, Pipestone Bay entry point reopens for day use Saturday, while Little Vermilion Lake, as well as Lake Jeanette and Nell's Lake Recreations, all open on September 1st. More than 1,600 Boundary Waters campsites currently available. About 2.93 million of the Superior National Forest's 3 million acres are open. Some wildfire-affected entry points will stay closed through September as crews complete repairs and rehabilitation. General Mills says it is removing artificial colors from all of its cereals. The company says brands including Lucky Charms and Trix now made and sold without synthetic color additives. General Mills also says 90% of its U.S. products have transitioned away from artificial colors, and it remains on track to complete the removal from all U.S. retail products by the end of 2027. It's on to the big time for Greta the alpaca. After showing at the Benton County Fair, Greta and her handler, Monica Schlue, from the Central Minnesota Llama Club, are headed to the Minnesota State Fair. Monica really enjoys working with the animals.
10: Llamas will always have a special place in my heart just because they are so sensitive to like emotions, and the bond that you build with them is so strong.
9: Llamas are judged on showmanship and obstacle course in public relations. See the llama lineup and other state fair happenings at knsiradio.com. And the Minnesota Twins calling up 21-year-old top prospect Walker Jenkins for his MLB debut. The outfielder expected to play today against the Chicago White Sox at Target Field. He'll be wearing number 11. KNSI News Time, 7:35. This look at news brought to you by Create a Legacy, Richmond and Little Falls. For more on these and other stories, visit knsiradio.com. I'm Jennifer Leverins, KNSI News.
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3: 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It is 7:37. The forecast from your KNSI Weather Center, three-day forecast today. We'll have increasing cloudiness and a high of 83, increasing humidity as well. Tonight, overcast skies with a slight chance for scattered showers or thunderstorms late in the night. Overnight low 63. Tomorrow, Saturday, cloudy skies with a chance for some scattered storms early, but otherwise pretty decent, 82 degrees. Saturday night, down to 64. Again, a chance of a scattered shower or thunderstorm. Sunday, a mix of clouds and sun with a slight chance of showers and a high of 86. Sunday night, still that slight chance of showers or thunderstorms and an overnight low of 66. Looking ahead, Monday, partly cloudy, 87. Tuesday, partly cloudy, 85. Wednesday, partly cloudy, 85. And Thursday, chance for some scattered showers or thunderstorms in 85. In St. Cloud now, sunshine, 53 degrees. That's your forecast from the KNSI Weather Center. 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
4: This is a Bloomberg Money Minute. Americans are still shopping, they're just getting pickier. That may be the biggest takeaway from the latest earnings report from America's biggest retailers. Walmart posted its weakest sales growth in more than 6 years. Target and Home Depot also posted gains, but all three see shoppers still willing to open their wallets at the right price.
5: The underlying health of the consumer remains strong and remains intact.
4: Poonam Goyal covers retail for Bloomberg Intelligence. She says customer traffic is still on the rise at both Walmart and Target, and e-commerce is up by double digits at Walmart as well.
5: Now, does the consumer care about value? Absolutely. Both retailers are slashing prices. They're providing more value, and we think that will continue to draw customers to their brands over others.
4: And heading into the fall, economists think that search for value will continue. They say spending is likely to slow in the months ahead as the boost from this year's tax refunds continues to fade. Nathan Hager, Bloomberg Radio.
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7: KNSI Sports are brought to you by Trout Company as they know water from the bottom to the tap. I am Todd Simpson. The battle for the Vikings backup quarterback is heating up. Minnesota closes out the preseason when it visits the Denver Broncos tonight. Head coach Kevin O'Connell said earlier this week that he wants to see Carson Wentz, J.J. McCarthy, and Max Brosmer in action. The Twins begin a six-game homestand tonight. Minnesota is hosting the Chicago White Sox for the opener of a three-game series at Target Field. The Twins have dropped five of their last six games. The college football season has arrived. Week one begins Thursday with Minnesota hosting Eastern Illinois. Iowa State opens the season next Saturday when it hosts Southeast Missouri State. And Iowa is also in action next Saturday when it hosts Northern Illinois. Wisconsin is opening the year next Sunday when it takes on Notre Dame at Lambeau Field. The Lynx hope to bounce back from their recent loss. After having its winning streak come to an end at six games, Minnesota returns to action this weekend. The Lynx are visiting the Atlanta Dream on

0: Sunday in College Park. And the NASCAR Cup Series regular season comes to an end this Saturday. The drivers square off in the Coke Zero 400 from Daytona International Speedway. Ryan Blaney secured a postseason spot following his win at New Hampshire Motor Speedway last weekend. There are only three positions left to claim in the chase, with Bubba Wallace, Austin Cindric, and Shane Van Gisbergen currently occupying them. Todd Simpson, KNSI Sports.
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4: 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Good morning. Steve Gottwald in for Bob Hughes. Sunshine, 53 degrees. Headed for a high of 83. Nice weather. I'm enjoying it. Do you know that only 15% of kids entering college today still write in cursive? My goodness.
0: I don't remember how to write in cursive.
4: Learn how to write, kids. Come on, take out a pen and paper. Learn how to write in cursive. Oh, my goodness. Yeah, there are studies showing that cognitive skills are improved and strengthened by actually handwriting something. You remember the information better. Yeah, I don't know. You got to wonder if years from now we're going to kind of kick ourselves for all the digital stuff. By the way, the current record for number of socks worn on one foot, Terrible Todd, you can break this one. Just, you have to put on more than 184 socks on one foot. Don't know why that's a thing. Every cell in our skeleton is replaced every 7 years. Wow. One in four adults has a stuffed animal in their bed. Just a few odd facts that you might want to know. If you don't want to get sick, if you want to stay healthy, most of us do. Researchers have done some interesting analysis of people with strange habits who never get sick. They like cold showers. Now, I've heard of this. I know some people who do these cold baths every morning. This is kind of part of their healthcare routine. Apparently, it's good for you.
0: Psychobass is what I would call them.
4: Yeah, I have a good friend of mine who does it every morning, swears by it. He's in fabulous shape. So who am I to knock it, right? I mean, results speak volumes. Healthy people, people who never get sick, apparently eat some dirt. We over-sanitize our lives. People who rarely get sick are not germophobes. They garden without gloves. They expose themselves to diverse bacteria. This tends to train our immune system. Didn't know that. They prioritize fermented foods. Well, we've heard about this, right? Probiotics. 70% of your immune system lives in your gut. Healthy people eat sauerkraut, kimchi, yogurt. They feed their good bacteria constantly, adding a serving of fermented food daily. Drinking kombucha. Probiotics, powerful defenders. Happy gut fights off viruses. Yep, absolutely. They don't stress about germs. Kind of goes with the first one. Chronic stress suppresses your immune system. Worrying about getting sick raises cortisol. Cortisol weakens your body's defenses. It's a self-fulfilling prophecy. So don't worry. Don't stress. Don't worry. What is that? Don't worry, be happy. Sleeping on a schedule. How many times have you heard this, right? Sleep is when the body repairs itself. Immune warriors stick to a routine. They wake up and go to bed at the same time. They don't compromise on rest. They aim for 7 to 8 hours of sleep. They keep the room cool. They keep it dark. Consistency aligns your circadian rhythm. Your immune cells need that downtime to recharge. People who never get sick also take zinc, not just vitamin C. You always hear about vitamin C being so important to immune health. But zinc stops viruses from replicating. So zinc is an important part of your diet. And they change their sheets frequently. Didn't know about this. But it makes sense, right? You spend 8 hours a day in bed. So there's all kind of stuff that accumulates, shall we say, dead skin, dust, mites. These trigger allergies and inflammation. Clean bed reduces the immune load. Washing sheets weekly in hot water and changing pillowcases twice a week keeps your breathing passages clear. You wake up less congested. Hygiene matters. Just some of the things that people are doing who never get sick. Might want to pick that up. In the headlines today, as I mentioned, Nepal. The flooding in Nepal, 90 Americans missing, 3,700 plus people have been rescued so far, more than 540 reported dead as of late this morning. Thousands and thousands still missing. Just incredible video footage out of Nepal. Our prayers go out to those folks. President Donald Trump signing an executive order yesterday instructing the federal government to rename Lake Ontario to, you guessed it, Lake America. His directive targets federal agencies, maps, and official documents, although we cannot compel Canada or international bodies to join with us in calling it Lake America. Yeah, he signed it from the Oval Office. There is a trade dispute going on with Canada. You sometimes wonder if it's necessary. Interior Secretary Doug Burcham to execute the updates within 30 days, changing the name of Lake Ontario to Lake America. Ontario, by the way, taken from an indigenous word, Onyatari Io, which predates European settlement. It means Lake of Shining Waters. Let's just keep it that way. I like my friends to the north. We like Canada, right? Eh? Can we just get along? AM 1450, FM 99.3, KNSI. KNSI News Time 7:50, 10 minutes now before 8.
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4: 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Sunshine 53 degrees to start our Friday. Yes, we made it through the week. I love Fridays. I really do. Especially when you have a nice weekend to look forward to. We've got some showers and thunderstorms that might mix it up a bit this weekend. You got to take a little bit of that. And we could sure use the rain, right? We're in a severe drought in this area, believe it or not. So we'll take it very much. Thank you. 83 degrees today, 82 on Saturday, Sunday 86. This week in the small town of Bonal, Spain, yes, indeed, it is time for the annual tomato flinging food fight. Thousands of people. This is like the running of the bulls, right? Whoever thought of this? Let's turn a bunch of bulls loose and chase people in the streets to see if they don't get gored to death. Had to be a six-beer affair. Just had to be. Same must be true of this. In Spain, thousands of people gathering. They will throw tomatoes at each other. There will be lots of tomatoes thrown at each other. This year's event includes 165 tons of tomatoes. Little bit messy. Don't wear white. I'm just saying. You might want to wear red. Speaking of red, seeing red. I'm really upset about this headline. We may want to talk about it on Hot Talk with the Ox, coming up after news at the top of the hour here. Stay tuned for Hot Talk. By the way, Ox and Friends live at the Pioneer Place in downtown St. Cloud. You'll want to join them. It will be hot on Hot Talk with the Ox. Ox and Friends from 10 to 11, but Hot Talk with the Ox from 8 to 10. This is the topic. So the Canadian Broadcasting Corporation. Now, I just said I like my friends to the north, but not too happy with their broadcasting corporation. On Thursday, they defended an internal memo that has directed its reporters and editors to refrain from describing the September 11, 2001 attack on the World Trade Center towers as terrorist attacks. They don't want to use the word terrorist. A spokesperson, the CBC Public Affairs Director Carrie Kelly, said it is the practice of the CBC to exercise extreme caution before using the words terrorist and terrorism. The memo was a reminder of the longstanding practice that favors the use of these terms with attribution in our reporting. They are concerned about people because they only want to use it when... I'm sorry, folks, but what's the most incredible terrorist attack in probably my lifetime? But the terrorist attacks on the Twin Towers. As we come up on 9/11, let's call it for what it is, folks. That's terrorism. By definition, it's terrorism. AM 1450, FM 99.3 KNSI. As I mentioned, Hot Talk with the Ox coming up in just a matter of minutes. Maybe we'll talk about that. KSTP out with a poll on the politics here in Minnesota. I'm sure Ox will talk a little bit more about that. Maybe he did yesterday. Did he, Terrible Todd?
0: A little bit, yes.
4: Talk a little bit about that, yeah. Amy Klobuchar with a lead over Republican challenger Lisa Damoth as they vie for the governorship. But Lisa Damoth showing signs of strength and rising. Like I've always said, if you're a Republican and you want to win in this state, you got to go to the polls. If the Republicans can get good turnout, particularly in greater Minnesota, signs are we could win some statewide elections for the first time in 20 years. Let's get it done. AM 1450, FM 99.3, KNSI News is next, and then Hot Talk with the Ox. Stay with us.
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19: A verdict watch. I'm Carmen Roberts, Fox News. People around the country are waiting to see what a Massachusetts jury will decide in the Lindsey Clancy murder trial for killing her 3 children. A second day of deliberations getting underway at 9 this morning.
20: This jury is comprised of 9 women and 3 men. The jury is anonymous and is only known to the court and lawyers. During closing arguments, the defense argued Clancy was in a state of psychosis during the killings and that lousy medical care drove her to the point point where she experienced auditory hallucinations. Meanwhile, the prosecution argued those hallucinations are fabricated and that Clancy intentionally planned the killings and maintained control of her actions.
19: Fox's Nate Foy at the courthouse in Plymouth. Nepal and China resume rescue operations after the threat from a lake eases. 552 people are confirmed dead from the catastrophic glacier flash flood, with about 1,500 missing, including 90 Americans. And U.S. State Department spokesman Tommy Pickett tells Fox News American aid is on the way.
1: We immediately activated 500,000 in initial humanitarian assistance. I can now say those first assistance trucks are already on their way, and that includes life-saving food in order to get people the material they need.
19: President Trump's in Texas today to award four Artemis II astronauts the Congressional Space Medal of Honor. Fox's Peter Ducey tells us.
21: The ultimate showcase a president can have, standing alongside astronauts you sent on a successful mission to the far side of the moon. And the president's top ally on Capitol Hill says Republicans have been doing a lot on Earth, too.
22: We passed over 800 pieces of legislation, landmark stuff, to fix the mess that we inherited from the Biden-Harris years.
19: House Speaker Mike Johnson and its Republicans campaign saying they fixed the mess. Democrats say check your higher grocery bill, the cost to fill up your gas tank, and what's left in your wallet. 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
24: KNSI News time is 8:02. We'll see increasing clouds today and a high in the low 80s. Your full KNSI forecast is on the way in moments. Good morning, I'm Jennifer Leverins. A stretch of the Mississippi Riverfront in St. Cloud is set to be reclaimed from the roadway. The city is putting $3 million in state bonding money toward the Mississippi Riverwalk connection, turning a section of shoreline into a linear park running between Centricare St. Cloud Hospital, downtown, and St. Cloud State University. Fifth Avenue North would be narrowed to make room. Plans call for a multi-use trail, shoreline restoration, and better access to the water. The city is taking public input on the design through next year, with construction expected in late 2027. It's part of $6.4 million in state bonding the city received to revamp downtown, bringing the community's total investment to $13.1 million. Learn more at knsiradio.com. Teachers and administrators in the St. Cloud Area School District 742 are getting access to ChatGPT, but students are not. The district announced Wednesday it has joined a national group of school districts working with OpenAI. District 742 says staff will use the artificial intelligence tool to draft lesson plans, adjust reading materials for different skill levels, and handle routine paperwork. The district also rolled out rules this week requiring teachers to check anything the tool produces for accuracy and to apply their own judgment before it goes anywhere. Learn more at knsiradio.com. Minnesota's meat raffle limits had not changed in more than 30 years, and the charities that run them say it showed. A new state law took effect August 1st, raising the top prize for a spin from $70 to $200. Nikki Semensky is the gambling manager for St. Cloud Youth Hockey Association, which runs the raffle on MTs and 8th. She says the old cap was buying less and less.
25: The big thing with people across the state is that meat prices are just getting so high. And so what we used to be able to afford for our meat raffles, it just doesn't look like much anymore. So it's nice to have the opportunity to increase those prize amounts.
24: 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For more on these and other stories, visit knsiradio.com. I'm Jennifer Leverins, KNSI News.
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23: 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Now your local forecast from the Hanson Paving Weather Center.
2: A blend of clouds and sun today with daytime highs approaching 83. South winds 5 to 10 miles per hour. Mainly cloudy skies expected tonight. Slight chance for storms. Lows dip down to about 63. Chance of thunderstorms tomorrow. High of 82. Cloudy skies expected. I'm Staff Meteorologist Paul Frombly on KNSI. Currently, it's 54 degrees.

0: Lindsey Clancy, dead. Niedermeyer, dead. All right. No, I don't know that that's the verdict yet. We don't know what the punishment's going to be if she is found guilty, as the jury is resuming deliberations now. That was our top story today, the Lindsey Clancy verdict. All right.
1: I don't know.
0: Think it's going to happen during the show?
2: I don't know.
0: We're watching.
2: Hard to say.
0: All right. I don't know. I watched some analysis of this yesterday. Did you guys see some of that?
2: Didn't.
0: From the lawyers on the national, you know, political news stations and everything were like, man, the defense blew it. Like, the closing argument was terrible. Like, gee, I had the defense was doing a really good job, but man, the guy just went off the rails and just did a terrible closing yesterday. Okay. Not watching much of the trial. I don't have that comparison, but whatever. So, this is Hot Talk with the Ox, the Friday edition. Looking forward to wrapping up the show at Pioneer Place Theater, downtown St. Cloud, less than 2 hours from now. And then afterwards, if you're in the audience, come on next door with us. Have a free drink at 7 West Tap House, the official sponsor of Ox and Friends. And then if you want lunch on your own, too, a lot of folks stay and have that with fellow Ox listeners. I do have the new Get Them While You Can limited edition Hot Talk with the Ox coasters to give away. So if you join us in the audience, I've got a coaster or two for you. All the cool kids are getting them now. We got them for the Benton County Fair. We got a bunch of extra ones, though, so we have them to give away. I mean, you got to have the coaster. It's the latest thing, right? Right here. The Cork Hot Talk with the Ox coaster. Have one right here in the studio. You just heard it. Coming up on Hot Talk with the Ox today, lots of time for open lines. Nothing other than, well, I mean, there's nothing that we like have to talk about. Like, I don't think I have any guests scheduled. I'm unaware of any press conferences. Keith Ellison is having some press conference at 10, which, you know, we'll be busy doing Ox and Friends. So whatever he's going to talk about there, we'll have to just hear about it later. Random topics today, hugely, bigly random topics. I call it Friday Stew because there's a lot of leftovers. This was a week of lots of topics and lots of Hot Talk with the Ox listeners participating both on the Boulder Tap House studio line and the Boulder Tap House text line. So feel free. Also, we got a guy, I think it's New Jersey or North Carolina? A beekeeper, Barry Harris. Do you see this thing? I think it's a viral video. He made a 3-minute speech about flock cameras at a city council meeting. Pretty interesting. We have that for us if you want to get into it about flock cameras. If you're wondering what opinion to have about flock cameras, he throws a very interesting bit of global analysis into it, if you know what I'm saying. You don't necessarily until we play it. So that's coming up. A new Gen Z poll about how they feel about voting for Trump. They're regretting it. Ugh. I have lots of comments on that. All right. But, of course, the low-hanging fruit, the everybody's talking about it, the I think it happened after the show yesterday, maybe during the show, I don't remember, Lake America.
2: All right.
0: I know. Lake America. Donald Trump renamed Lake Ontario Lake America, to which so many people just didn't know how to react. And I thought, oh, this is a conversation for us. Oh, Hot Talk with the Ox listener. And I'm not going to jump on the bandwagon. I saw and heard a lot of the conversations. But I'm not going to tell you which way to feel about this. I'm not going to tell you how to think about it. Just curious, how do you feel about it? He had a press conference. Fox News went live to it. I don't know if the other stations did or not. And renaming Lake Ontario Lake America because he's mad at Canada, this trade war that nobody fully understands, etc. Lots to talk about there. We'll unpack that here in just a second. But can I say, as we do kind of get into this, I know it was a hot topic yesterday. People are talking about this is one of those topics that people are talking about probably at the water cooler for sure. And and at the dining room table and whatnot, maybe. My whole, when it happened, I said it out loud as I was watching it. Great. Does my gas now go down a dollar a gallon? I've gotten to the point, if it's cynicism, I'm guilty of it. But, find me a talk show host that isn't cynical. But I will say that I seem to be singularly focused right now. I'm very selfish at the moment. And I'm looking at it going, all right, we've leaned into the strike zone. We've taken one for the team long enough. If there's going to be a press conference, if something's going to go down, if something's going to happen, it's got to do one of two things. One, it's got to give me more money in my pocket. Or two, get more Republicans elected on November 3rd. I mean, if I'm a politician right now, whoever I am, those are the two things. Fair? I mean, there's the flock camera thing and there's all that, but if I'm a politician, I'm running away from the flock camera conversation. You run away from any of that stuff, but you run towards anything that will give us, the proletariat, more money in our pockets. And certainly for Republicans and for the good of the whole world, more Republicans getting elected on November 3rd. If you're in politics, if you're running for politics, two focuses right there. Nothing else matters. That would be my take. And I get here's what the other thing is. And this is what I wanted to say early on. Sorry about that. I meant to actually start with this concept. Raise your hand. And forget about raising your hand. Call us. 320-251-1990 on the Boulder Tap House studio line. Call us. If you are fully aware and have been how Canada has been ripping us off on trade, are you aware? Trump contends it's about damn time we do something about this. Forgive me, I didn't know. I don't know the rest of us knew. This is not something I don't ever remember. I mean, there's a little bit with what the milk industry and there's some industries that do have issues. But for me, Dan the Ox Oxner, host of Hot Talk with the Ox, living much of my adult life in the state of Minnesota, all of it in the United States of America, I don't remember ever actually, like, not jokingly say, God, I hate Canada. They're screwing us. Those damn Canada. And, like, if you're going to do a big thing like this, have it be something that we're all pissed about. Like, at least when they attacked Iran, oh, we all hate Iran. They've been mean to us for years. I get it. Sorry, we didn't actually have a plan to beat them. Thought we did. But in this case, now we have to be trained to hate Canada and then be happy about renaming Lake Ontario Lake America. I'm lost on this. The Minister of Sports and Wit, Don Lyon, somewhere in a bordering Canada state. Welcome to Hot Talk with the Ox, sir.
1: Thank you. Good to be an American, but good grief, enough already with this stuff. Right? I'm sick of it. Really? Like you said, where's my $3 gas again, or below $3 or whatever? But, you know, you've talked in the past on the show about, you know, the recent activities of Walls and Klobuchar going, will you just shut up and go away? It's going to be that way with Trump. We're going to pay for this if he keeps this idiotic stuff going on. I don't care what you call the lake, but what do we get, a dig up Gordon Lightfoot out of the grave so he can re-record the song now, The Wreck of the Edmund Fitzgerald? I mean, come on. This is meaningless stuff, and all it does is stir up people's emotions, and I think in the wrong way. It's like, what, you think a bunch of Republicans are going to go out and vote now? Thank God he changed it to Lake America? Come on. This is he's crazy in some regards. It's like, come on, just work on the stuff we need you to work on.
0: Right? Give me more money and get me more sanity in our elected officials come November 3rd.
1: Yeah, exactly. Bink. It's just, yeah, it doesn't take much. You and I did the show decades ago and talked about, you know, just pave the roads and keep us safe. You know, do some core functions of government. This theatrical crap, this needs to go away.
0: Yeah.
1: You're not going to win it. You're not going to win that popularity contest anyway because you're battling a mainstream media that can't stand you. So all this stuff can't possibly work positively. I mean, you call it what you want. You can call it Lake Titicaca 2 for all I care, but it's Lake Ontario. Leave it alone.
0: Yeah, it's frustrating. Thank you. Appreciate that. Yeah, it's frustrating to see this happen, and uh, I again, it's, you know, it's hardly even worth conversing about, but paying attention to our friends at Ms. Now, M. Snow, or previously known as MSNBC, pointing out that, okay, so what has to happen for this to happen? There's a ton of tourism, you know, the maps, websites. It's unfathomable to think what it will take, especially for these our bordering states here, to rename Lake Ontario Lake America. And then, of course, there's this whole, you know, thing like, any, it's an executive order, so in 2.5 years, whenever it is, when a new president is elected, if it's a Democrat, is there any doubt that they're going to immediately switch back? So all this that we're doing, it's one thing to, you know, we got a new thing, okay. But it's another thing to understand that it's temporary. My guess is J.D. Vance, Marco Rubio, whatever, hey, if it's already been renamed, you stick with it. But if it's a Democrat, you know they're going to rename it again. So now you're jumping all over the place. The Gulf of America was fun. It was clever. It was a moment in time. But I don't know anybody who is really excited about this new thing. Plus, if you're a crossword puzzle junkie like I am, you know the acronym HOMES, HOMES, is how you know if you have trouble naming all the lakes of the Great Lakes. Part of HOMES. Like, it took me years to figure out what that was. You know, it's either Huron, Ontario, whatever. So now that acronym is going to be out. Crap, at least for the Trump presidency. Things like that. Unthought of consequences. But, you know, I on a larger note, and I mean this sincerely, if you have got, what have you got for, I've missed in my 60 years on the planet, I've missed the hatred of Canada for how they're treating us on trade. They've done some boneheaded stuff over the years. I get that. The mad cow disease years? Okay. But does that make us enemies? The tourism, the back and forth tourism is huge. These poor resorters and people that depend on Canadian tourism, certainly in Minnesota, Wisconsin, etc., really taking a haircut on this whole we hate Canada thing. We're giving them free military. Now that you know what they're saying now, by the way, and I don't have the story in front of me. I was reading something yesterday about how now, guess what's huge in Canada overnight? The defense sector. Because Donald Trump is claiming, and he's right, that we've provided their defense for free all these years. Look, we've got your back, Canada. We got this. We got, you don't need a huge military. So now they're saying, you know what? Screw that. Okay, fine. You got a problem with that? We'll make our own military. So I guess Canadian military contractors are licking their chops going, yee-haw, we got a whole new industry here. So what? Do we want Canada to have its own? Now Canada's going to be a military power, and now we got to deal with that. Gee, you're getting ahead of me. Gee, on the Boulder Tap House text line, I'm going to save your text for our next topic. And that is, and this is not a, hey, let's all bash Donald Trump segment at all. Because of what I'm about to get to, you'll understand what I'm talking about. But in The Hill this morning, political newspaper The Hill, Gen Z, a huge chunk of Gen Z who voted for Donald Trump say they regret voting for Donald Trump. And then they break it down, Gen X, and a ton, massive percentages in all the generations say, supposedly in a Gallup poll, that they regret voting for Donald Trump. Hang on to that, as we've got G's text that addresses that directly next on Hot Talk with the Ox.
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0: Hey, at least we're not in Nepal. Wow. Boy, some of the video coming out of there. Holy cats. Well, pray for those folks. My goodness, what a flood. Wow. Hardly a flood issue here at the moment. We could use a little of that moisture. But wow, that's hard to just, it's really hard to watch this stuff. I don't know, man. 320-251-1990 on the Boulder Tap House studio or text line. This is Hot Talk with the Ox. Yes, I regret voting for Trump, says 20% of Trump voters from the last election. All right, the 18 to 34 range, 31% of those who voted for Donald Trump say they regret it. 25% of those 35-54 say they regret it. Older than 55, 11% say they regret it. Okay. It's not a Gallup poll. It's a Navigator poll, whoever that is. So take this with a grain of salt. I was conflating two issues. I have a fun Gallup poll to get to here a little bit later, which you'll get a kick out of, I'm sure, especially after we talk about this one. But they're talking about, the poll is, are we going the right direction or the wrong direction? And most people think that we're on the wrong track, this and that. And but this is all about, hey, let's bash on Donald Trump right now. Okay. And fine, if you want to look at this, I am not seeing the question on the poll that asks the key follow-up to that. And there's an obvious key follow-up to that. And that key follow-up is G, reading my mind, texting in earlier on the earlier topic. Yes, this is stupid, renaming the lake. But everyone just take a deep breath and think about what it would be like if we had Kamala and Tampon Tim as president. You cannot tell me that any person, there's no way, one single person, and this is just the Ox saying this, there's no way that one single person who answered that poll, 30% of us supposedly of Trump voters regret it. If you sat them down and went over Kamala Harris and Tim Walz, walked them back in time, talked about their policies, reminded them who they were, not one of those people would say that they wish Kamala and Tim Walz were the president and vice president. It's like, okay, fine, you can have this. You can have a hypothetical. Yeah, I'm sorry, I voted for Donald Trump. Okay, but by extension, then you have to also say you wish you would have voted for Kamala Harris and Tim Walz and that they were running the country right now. And you cannot tell me that anybody who would have voted for Trump 2 years ago would feel that way. Not one of us. So it's kind of like, all right, we get mad about this and we kind of roll our eyes and things, but just imagine what the alternative would have been. I can't. It's just unfathomable. We dodged a huge bullet. Let's face it. I got to think the Democrats even know that. As much as they hate Trump and as much of a target as he is, even they didn't want Kamala and Tim, woefully inadequate to be running the country. Imagine the decisions that they would make in the face of crises and whatnot. I would also like to hear the polls for Biden. Yeah. So do you wish that Biden would have stayed in the race and you'd have voted for him? Do you wish that Kamala Harris and Tim Walz? No. As a Democrat pundit said decades ago, it's the economy, stupid. Ignore it at your peril. Concur. Thank you for that. Goldberg, you have a new acronym for the Great Lakes? Shame. Superior on America, Michigan, and Erie. Okay, that's good. On the Boulder Tap House text line, we go to 320-251-1990. No, those people wouldn't have voted at all. That's the problem. With a lot of independents and some Republicans, they are too wishy-washy. Aha! Hadn't thought about that, but you're probably right. They regret voting for Donald Trump, and thus they regret voting, period. That's probably what we're talking about here. Well, guess what? Trump's not going to be on the ballot despite what some people are saying. But Coming up on Hot Talk with the Ox, more on this certainly. We have new polling also, a prediction rather, politics in Minnesota shifting to the left for this year's election. That next on Hot Talk with the Ox.
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2: KNSI News time is 8:30, low 80s today with increasing clouds. Your full KNSI forecast is on the way in moments. Good morning, I'm Jennifer Leverins. Central Minnesota is still locked in severe drought, and the state is asking residents to cut back on water use. The latest U.S. Drought Monitor puts Benton, Sherburne, and Stearns counties inside a band of drought running from the North Dakota border across the middle of the state. The Department of Natural Resources has the Mississippi Headwaters watershed, which includes St. Cloud, under a drought warning. State climatologists call it a storage drought, meaning lake levels, soil moisture, and groundwater have all been drawn down. Minnesota could receive up to $307 million as part of a landmark multi-state settlement with Meta over the impact of its social media platforms on young people. Suicide Awareness Voices Education, or SAVE, CEO Eric Mischke calls the agreement an important step toward holding big tech accountable and says the money should be invested in suicide prevention, mental health programs, and education on safety using social media and artificial intelligence. The broader settlement could require Meta to pay up to $17.1 billion and includes new safeguards for teen users. The Superior National Forest is reopening more areas closed by this summer's wildfires. The Fall Lake Newton Pipestone Bay Entry Point reopens for day use tomorrow, while Little Vermilion Lake, Lake Jeanette, and Nell's Lake recreation areas also open on September 1st. More than 1,600 Boundary Waters campsites are currently available, and about 2.93 million of the Superior National Forest's 3 million acres are open. Some wildfire-affected entry points will stay closed, though, through September as crews complete repairs and rehabilitation. And the battle for the Vikings' backup quarterback is heating up. Minnesota closes out the preseason when it visits the Denver Broncos tonight. Head coach Kevin O'Connell said earlier this week he wants to see Carson Wentz, J.J. McCarthy, and Max Brosmer in action. Kickoff is at 8 o'clock. 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For more on these and other stories, visit knsiradio.com. I'm Jennifer Leverins, KNSI News.
1: 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Now your local forecast from the Hanson Paving Weather Center.
3: A blend of clouds and sun today, with daytime highs approaching 83. South winds 5 to 10 miles per hour. Mainly cloudy skies expected tonight. Slight chance for storms. Lows dip down to about 63. Chance of thunderstorms tomorrow. High of 82. Cloudy skies expected. I'm Staff Meteorologist Paul Frombly on KNSI. Currently, it's 54 degrees.
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Ox. Welcome to Hot Talk with the Ox on this Friday. TGI Friday broadcast, man. Final Friday of the month of Aug. And by the way, there's still another broadcast day in August. Monday is the 31st. Ha-ha! Then we start September. Labor Day weekend, not this weekend. Kind of a fun thing coming up is we have a very special broadcast on the 9th of September, broadcasting from the new Minnesota Military Museum, grand opening on the 12th of September, day after September 11th, of course. And we'll be there with a sneak preview of it. Really looking forward to that for Wednesday's show. So get ready, get set for that one. Should be really fun. We are calling that an official Ox Across America broadcast. Two reasons. One, it's not that far away. You know, it's in the local area, but we're still calling it Ox Across America. It fits the, it fits kind of the genre. But also, it replaces what would be Ox Across America broadcasting from the Republican Convention in Dallas. So we decided to prioritize the Minnesota Military Museum over going down to Dallas for multiple reasons, by the way. But I put it to you, and I've talked to some of my folks in national media, some of my friends, this military museum, if what I see and what I've heard about is accurate, which I have no reason to doubt that it is, this is going to be a nationwide event when this museum opens on Saturday the 12th. So just some things coming up. Ox Across America brought to us all by Mike Bryant with Bradshaw Bryant Law Office and Coils, flags and flagpoles, American-made flags. Yes, they do have the old Minnesota state flag. 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A couple of our sponsors will also be part of Ox and Friends today at Pioneer Place Theater in just an hour and change away, wrapping up Hot Talk with the Ox for the week. 320-251-1990 on the Boulder Tap House studio or text line, how you reach the program this and every day. I want to do this because it's important. And I say this, I have said from the get-go that Republicans, and I'll say this nationwide, but certainly statewide, need every sliver of advantage we can get. Which is why I've commented so much on the various candidates running for office, admonished some of them for not just bowing out gracefully and being willing to get behind the winners of primaries and whatnot. Whatever it is, we need every sliver of advantage because we're underwater. A new poll is showing that, and by the way, this is a really good kind of a snapshot in time, if you will, but an interesting interactive breakdown here. Minnesota, the presidential margin was Democrat plus 4.3. They're modeling 2026 this year to be Democrat 7 plus 7.5. So basically a 3 percentage point increase in the left swinging Democrat voting. So like there's less of a chance the Democrats are going to win any or that Republicans are going to win anything than there was last time around. Okay, that means the Republicans can't make any mistakes. And they have to make really good things happen. And this is why, if it seems like we're overly critical, or I am, of things like renaming Lake Ontario to Lake America, like a botched, I think, takedown of the Iranian regime, like inflation not changing, like gas being really expensive. These are things that are tough. Now, Republicans have a few things, obviously, in their favor. Democrats' unwillingness to even pay attention to fraud, you know, wasting our money, blowing our surpluses and all that. But at the same time, we need that plus this, plus this, plus this. Like, you can't just, you know, go and buy everybody drinks at the bar. You have to buy them dinner, too, and then maybe even, like, drive their cars home for them at the end of the night.

0: mean, those are North Dakota, on the other hand, the presidential margin back in the election was plus 37.4. No, not 3.74. 37.4. This year, they're saying it's 27.4. That's a huge drop for Republicans in North Dakota. However, it's still 27 points. Wyoming, similar. They dropped about 10 points. Idaho, same way. What are we doing living here? Oklahoma, West Virginia. Get this. Their presidential margin, 42.7. And now with the current state of Republican affairs, they're down to 30.8. So they're dropping 12 percentage points, at least, in predictions. Interesting. These are among likely voters. Then you have, let's see, a New York, where a Democrat, 12.7 in the last one. Now Democrat, 22.2. This is tough. Good thing that there isn't a national election this time around. This would be destruction. Oregon, Washington, California, Colorado, even New Mexico. Arizona has switched now, according to this. Arizona was Republican plus 5.6. Now they're looking at 2026 to be Democrat plus 6.1. Ugh! Say it ain't so. Texas went from Republican 13.9 now to Republican 1.5 is what they're saying in Texas. Let's hope that these are just totally wrong. Iowa, again, most of the states dropping 10 percentage points, Republicans losing 10 percentage points, many of the Democrat-leaning states jumping 10 percentage points. Wow. Michigan, Republican 1.4%, now Democrat plus 9%. I really wonder how their U.S. Senate candidate now will skew those numbers. Ahem. But just, again, this is my ultimate point is Republicans don't have any wiggle room. And we keep doing things that don't help. Sorry. 320-251-1990 on the Boulder Tap House studio or text line. Let's see. I got a couple texts coming in. Republicans should be putting their campaign signs up in the cemeteries. Right. And busing people in, by the way, from the cemeteries, too. Look, Republicans are doing, you know, Trump is doing, they're trying to fix the areas where the Democrats have excelled, either fraudulent voting or really unethical, you know, voting, ballot harvesting, if you will, or, you know, even early voting and all that. So Republicans have done a good job trying to play that same game. I'm just, and that's fine, and thank God we're doing that, Republicans are doing that, but I'm just saying that unforced errors... we need to start understanding that as a Republican candidate or sitting Republican senator, congressman, state senator, whatever, you need to put more money in our pockets for sure, right? That's the big thing, and figure out how to get more of you elected so we can maintain the majorities. Really nothing else matters. And I'm a little sour because I'm a little put out from when Donald Trump said that it's a itty-bitty, teeny-tiny little bit of extra money we're paying for gas to prevent a nuclear-powered Iran. I appreciate the whole nuclear-powered Iran thing, but you ask. I mean, if you're paying $1,500 for a family extra in gas, extra, this in a year, if your property taxes went up by $1,500 in 1 year, if your property taxes went up by 25% in 1 year, I mean, if there's any city councilman in the audience right now, imagine floating that one. A, it wouldn't be allowed. B, it'd be destroyed. I mean, it'd be ridiculous. So there's different messaging that might be able to take place here. Sandra, surely we can't blame Trump for all these states leaning blue. Who are these blue people? Where are they coming from? I thought we were deporting most of them. Yes, there's that too. See, and so many things are going to either come true or not coming up for the election coming up on the 3rd. Can't happen soon enough. What is this? David Allen Cole? David Allen Coe. All right. Random statement there. Thank you. 320-251-1990 on the Boulder Tap House studio or text line. Thoughts on what we've covered, and also, after all this polling conversation, I'm dying to share this new polling information that we've got from Gallup. You'll understand why. It's almost a punchline to what we've been talking about. If you want to just like, not that you're going to hear it and crumple up the entire hour of Hot Talk with the Ox and say, ha ha, see if we can throw that away. But it's an interesting poll that Gallup has done. And I'll give you a hint as to the topic, the accuracy of polls. They've done a poll. They got new information on the accuracy of polls. Hang on for that. We got Paul joining us on the Boulder Tap House studio line. Welcome to Hot Talk with the Ox, kind sir.
1: Always, always a pleasure to talk with you, Ox.
0: My pleasure, sir. Our pleasure.
1: And you know, I hate to say it, but as soon as Donald Trump isn't in there, the Republicans will fold to the Democrats on everything, even if they're in control, just to prove that they can work with them.
0: Ah.
1: And they're going to just tell us that straight to our face. Oh, we have to give the Democrats everything they want so that we can prove that we're going to work with them.
0: See, the American people wanted us to work together. Yeah.
1: Yeah. And then the Democrats will just laugh and take everything we possibly can give them and just continue to laugh and go, you guys are dumb, and just run us over with a steamroller. And then we'll just, oh, well, we can't change Obamacare because we don't know how. We can't cut Social Security tax because we don't know how. We can't do anything because we don't know how. But the Democrats have no trouble doing anything because they don't care. Hey, look, we're going to do this. How are you going to do it? Don't care. Done. And it's a shame.
0: Yeah.
1: I sure wish they would get their butts, their head out of their butts, because it just they try so hard and do nothing.
0: Thank you for the call, Paul. Yep.
1: I'm praying for them.
0: Yes.
1: It's the only hope.
0: Heavy duty. Thanks, man. We'll squeeze in Jerry real quick. Jerry, welcome to Hot Talk with the Ox on the Boulder Tap House studio line.
2: Yeah, I'm just kind of confused by some of the, what I would almost consider propaganda. You say the price of gas, people are spending $1,500 more for gas. Let's see here. We've been in Iran for not even a year. So what was the price of gas, let's say, a year ago? A dollar less, or was it $2 less? You know?
0: Mm-hmm.
2: Okay. You don't know. Okay. What I'm saying.
0: You're asking me. Oh, I'm sorry. I thought you were making a statement.
2: I'm asking you. No, I'm not. What was the price of gas? But how much has it gone up in the last year?
0: Yeah, great question. Since the Biden administration, right, it's probably the same or a little bit down, if that's the question.
2: Okay. Well, let's go with, let's say gas went up a whole.
0: Yeah, I'm arbitrarily saying gas is up a dollar because of the Iran war.
2: Okay.
0: And I'm comfortable with that.
2: Okay, there you go. There you go. There's
0: whenever it was before the Iran war, gas is up by a dollar a gallon. If you buy 20, 25 gallons a week, you're spending $25 extra a week. That's $100 a year. That's $1,200 or $100 a month, $1,200 a year if it keeps going on. I think 20, mm-hmm. 20 gallons is low for what the average family spends on gas or buys or runs in gas every week. So mm-hmm. that's where I'm getting those. That's where I'm just getting those numbers.
2: Yeah, I mean, I'm kind of wondering, too. Some people, the average family doesn't have to burn up that much gas. I mean, we talk about saving the planet and do all these wonderful things to save our resources, our natural resources. What are we doing? We're driving around in circles. I mean, cars get better mileage, and I think we drive needlessly. But if we burn up, extra 20 gallons, that may be $20 a week. Somehow this just doesn't compute to $1,500 so fast. I think
0: it does compute. No, I'm just saying that. I mean, I consume more than 20 gallons a week for our family. I'm sure that families that have kids and drive all over the place consume way more, going up to the lake all the time, going back and forth to Minneapolis. If it's 20 gallon a week average, I'd be surprised. I'm sure it's higher than that.
2: Yeah.
0: But if it's a dollar more per gallon of gas, that's all I'm saying. I'm not, this is an argument point.
2: Yeah.
0: I'm just saying.
2: Yeah, no, I'm just saying, too, that for the average household, though, it doesn't spend that much. That's I'm getting at, is that the average person does not
0: we can argue about
2: waste that,
0: that
2: much.
0: I think you're wrong.
2: But the thing is that to make it sound like all of us are being milked for $1,500 a year, there's a lot of us that are considerably less than that because we just try to be more conscientious about where we go, what we do. I think we have to sacrifice a little bit, not just for the sake of Republican, Democrat, or any of that, simply because to save our resources, and maybe you should walk more, or maybe you don't need to go to every event. I think Americans are just wasteful. There we go. That
0: freedom, man.
2: Save money
0: freedom.
2: If,
0: America.
2: If we wanted to. Well, you get the freedom to waste. I mean, we got to look at the future generations. Are we going to burn up all their gas too? We can cut. We can sacrifice a little bit.
0: Okay.
2: And we don't have to spend that much money.
0: Mm-hmm.
2: That's kind of wrapped into my point.
0: Yep, I appreciate that. Yep.
2: Okay, sure.
0: Thanks, Jerry. Yep. So, by conclusion, because of Donald Trump, we're not allowed to go out as much as we'd like to. I mean, I thought we headed the environmentalists for that. My truck gets 9 miles per gallon in town, has a 38-gallon tank, cost me $38 extra. Mm-hmm. Now, how much gas do you burn every week? I see people driving around town, and I'm like, yeah, I guarantee you their cars are getting worse mileage than mine. 320-251-1990 on the Boulder Tap House Studio or text line. Gallup, you're going to love this. A new... It's not a poll. I'm trying to figure out how to say this. Gallup has told us how they try to ferret out now bogus polling respondents. There, that's what I'm trying to say. That next on Hot Talk with the Ox.
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0: Talk with the Ox. Wrapping up hour one of our three-hour disco swing party. Okay, I know what else you're wondering. Besides renaming Lake Ontario to Lake America, what are Donald Trump's favorite presidents in order? Okay, we'll get to this in a moment. Well, no, I'll just do it real quick here. Donald Trump, of course, is the greatest, posting on Truth Social. The other greats, Lincoln, Washington, FDR, Wilson, Jefferson, and Jackson. Failures are obvious. You don't need me to say who the failures are. Biden, Obama, Grant, Harding, and Carter. Below average, Tyler, Coolidge, Fillmore, Taylor, Buchanan, Pierce. There's a bunch of guys in the middle that are just average. I love it. Coming up on Hot Talk with the Ox, how does Gallup make sure that the people taking the poll actually know what they're talking about when they take polls? Next on Hot Talk.
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5: 6 months and counting as the Iran war grinds on. I'm Carmen Roberts, Fox News. At this monthly milestone, there's no end in sight for the war or its impact on the global economy. Fox's Jonathan Hunt reports from Tel Aviv.
6: President Trump posted to his Truth Social account last night saying that Iran is begging for a deal and is a failing nation. Iranian officials pushed back against that this morning. The country's foreign minister writing on X, putting diplomacy back on track isn't impossible. It hinges on U.S. understanding of one simple fact. Pressure doesn't work. But the pressure is certainly building economically. We are seeing long gas lines in Iran, and we know that inflation is rampant.
5: Observers say another change is that the war has left Iran with a more radical leadership bent on controlling the Strait of Hormuz. It's also pushed up oil and gas prices. U.S. crude is down this morning, though, about 1% at $82.30 a barrel. But that's about $15 more than it was before the war. And AAA says the national average for gas is $4.09 a gallon, more than a dollar higher. In the Himalayas, the number killed in the devastating flash flood in Nepal and Tibet tops 550, with 1,500 missing, including 90 Americans. Fox's Chanley Painter reports.
7: And because of the destruction and weather, rescue efforts have been hindered. Dozens of bridges were decimated into some 25 miles of roads washed away. And President Trump says that country will get what it needs.
8: We've spoken to the leadership and we let them know anything they want will happen.
5: And jurors in the Lindsey Clancy murder trial in Massachusetts are deliberating for a second day as they try to decide if she is criminally responsible for killing her three young children or was in the throes of a postpartum psychosis. America's listening to Fox News.
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9: 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Increasing clouds today. We'll see a high in the low 80s. Your full KNSI forecast is on the way in moments. Good morning, I'm Jennifer Leverins. St. Cloud is moving ahead on two projects designed to connect downtown, St. Cloud State University, and the Mississippi River. The legislature approved $6.4 million in state bonding for the work in May, and the city council accepted the money this summer. The larger share, $3.4 million, goes toward rebuilding Fifth Avenue South between Division Street and University Drive, adding new bike lanes, sidewalks, crossings, lightings, and wayfinding signs. With the city's match, the two projects total $13.1 million. Construction is expected to start late next year. A change in Minnesota's gambling law is giving meat raffles room to grow. As of August 1st, a single meat raffle spin can now pay out up to $200 in prizes, up from $70. Colin Freihammer owns MT's on 8th in St. Cloud, where the raffle runs every Saturday afternoon. He says, though, he's in no hurry to change a format that already works.
10: It's just to put butts in seats at the end of the day, and we, you know, you don't want to change what works great. People love meat raffles. We keep having them.
9: Freihammer says the higher limit is a safety net for a season when meat prices keep climbing. For more information, go to knsiradio.com. After a stop at the Benton County Fair, Greta the alpaca now headed to the Minnesota State Fair, and so is her handler, Monica Schlue, from the Central Minnesota Llama Club.
11: We're all a group. We all help each other, and it's really great.
9: Monica will be showing Greta in open class judging. Monica has been showing animals for 10 years. This will be Monica and Greta's third year in a row at the fair. You can see the llama lineup and other state fair happenings at knsiradio.com. The Twins begin a six-game homestand tonight, Minnesota hosting the Chicago White Sox for the opener of a three-game series at Target Field. The Twins have dropped five of their last six. First pitch is at 7:10. 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For more on these and other stories, visit knsiradio.com. I'm Jennifer Leverins, KNSI News.
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17: When you need to know, your weather is on KNSI. Now your local forecast from the Hanson Paving Weather Center.
18: A blend of clouds and sun today with daytime highs approaching 83. South winds 5 to 10 miles per hour. Mainly cloudy skies expected tonight. Slight chance for storms. Lows dip down to about 63. Chance of thunderstorms tomorrow. High of 82. Cloudy skies expected. I'm Staff Meteorologist Paul Frombly on KNSI. Currently 63.

0: Well, we post them on our Facebook page. Hate that. The Minnesota Senate State Fair public opinion poll. I have to get it off of Facebook. Hate that.
1: Oh, bummer.
0: I do. You know, I don't know. Whatever. Call it what you will. Anyway. So yeah, I got to get it on Facebook. But then I got to learn how to navigate Facebook and all this. So let's see here. We've got 13 questions, it looks like, for the Minnesota Senate. 1, 2, 3, 4, 5, 6, 7, 8, 9, 10, 11. 11 questions. All right, 11 questions we'll get to here before the hour is out, if we can. Otherwise, I got to figure out how to bring them to Oxen Friends, and we'll ask our Oxen Friends these questions. Kind of an annual rite of passage, if you will, on Oxen Friends for these House and Senate public opinion polls. So hang on to that. We'll be sniffing around on that. And no, I didn't forget. This is a fun story from Gallup. They're finding that more and more people are taking polls, but they're taking polls like they don't care. They're blowing it off. They're just dope-a-do going through it. Like not really. No, you're not really getting. Like they don't care what they're answering. They're just answering for whatever. So there's neat ways in which they screen these people out. I'll get to that here in a moment. All that and you on the Boulder Tap House studio or text line 320-251-1990. And also, if we can, we've got a beekeeper out east that testified for a couple minutes before a city council meeting against flock cameras. Worth the investment of time, I think. So all that and a bunch of other random stuff. It is Friday. After all, the Friday stew pot. Before we do anything, though, it is time to give you a chance at free gas at First Fuel Bank. So be caller number 4 right now, 320-251-1990. 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Let's see here. The price, just so you know, went into effect. At least there was a price change on Wednesday of this week at 8:05:06 in the morn. They're transparent like that at First Fuel Bank, always have been. They will tell you the price of gas. let's see here. Just so you know, also, Neat 91 for your small engines, $464.9, still sub $5, thank goodness. And they've got the off-road diesels. They've got the on-road diesels, too, obviously, but the off-road diesel saves you the gas tax because you're not using roads, theoretically, right? That's the deal. So they've got that for you. The racing gas, of course, the Sunoco 110. But we're looking for regular unleaded, the stuff most of us burn in our cars. How much is gas? Brady, congratulations. You are caller number 4.
2: Hi, Dan. Thank you.
0: Hello. How much is gas, Brady?
2: $3.89.9.
0: $3.89.9. How do you have this information, sir?
2: I get the email update.
0: The automatic price change email notification. Mm-hmm.
2: Yep,
0: you just throw your name and email address in there at the bottom of the homepage there in First Fuel Bank. And, I just checked the latest email, and that'll tell you how much gas is. $3.89.9, sub $4. So I know they had to jump up above that a while back, but sub $4, that's good news, I think, and certainly lower than most of the gas stations that you will see driving up and down the street. You know what I'm saying?
2: Yeah.
0: You're a absolutely. First Fuel member, Brady?
2: I am, yep.
0: Long time?
2: No, for under a year, probably.
0: Aha! Well, very good. Well, we are going to pad your account by $25, just like that.
2: Oh, thank you so much.
0: Terrible Todd, do we need Brady to hang on?
1: Nope, we're good to go.
0: All right, good job, Brady. Thank you.
2: Thank you.
0: That's how it works here as we kick off hour 2 of our 3-hour disco swing party each Friday on Hot Talk with the Ox, going on a quarter century now, thanks to our friends locally owned and operated First Fuel Bank. Let's see. So what do you want to do? Do you want to do this? You want to do this Gallup thing? I think we should. I've talked about it long enough. Let's see here. 320-251-1990. Oh, yeah, regarding, okay, well, I'll get back to the Boulder Tap House text line here in a minute. I want to get into this Gallup thing. Hold on. I got to find it now. It's buried somewhere in all of my web pages that are open. Hold on here and there. Gallup has essentially, and what caught my eye on this is Gallup has figured out, if you will, that some people are just not trustworthy taking their polls. Okay. They call it bogus or fraudulent respondents. So how do they combat this? And one of the, and they can't be sure, this isn't an exact science, but they combat it by essentially asking fake questions. How they do it, let's see here if I can, okay, there we go. So according to the Pew Research Center, here we go. I've got to scroll down here. They will ask questions in the poll that will be obvious that the people taking the poll don't know what they're talking about. I know what you're thinking. You're thinking like, yeah, like, would you vote for Kamala Harris for president? Yes. Well, then you don't know what you're talking about. No, it's more obvious than that. Let's see if I can give the example. Okay, here, I'll ask you this. If you took a poll and the question, one of the questions, say it's a poll of, 10 questions. One of the questions is, if you use Fizzy Press as one of your social media platforms, and you list 6 social media platforms, including Fizzy Press as one of them, or do you get government benefits from, and then they list off 6 different government benefits, and one of them is the United States Railroad Administration. Well, if you say, yep, I use Fizzy Press, or you say, yep, I get payments from the United States Railroad Administration, the answer is you're an idiot and you don't know what you're talking about, because A, there is no Fizzy Press social media platforms, and B, the United States Railroad Administration apparently ceased to exist in 1920. And according to their survey on one, or according to the information on one survey, 6% said they use Fizzy Press, and 9% claimed to have received United States Railroad Administration benefits. Really interesting. So they call them trap questions. And I just thought, what a glorious thing to do. Wouldn't it be fun if we could incorporate that into our actual voting ballots? Just put some trap questions on the ballot that essentially says, I'm an idiot. I don't know what I'm talking about. So, throw this ballot out. But so if you do see something like that taking a survey, it's one of those things where they're just trying to trap you. And I was surprised when I read this, because I would have assumed the numbers would be, wait for it, much higher. And you would too, right? Are we in this together? It's like, I would have expected like a higher than 6%. Now, Fizzy Press does sound fake, but I mean, I guess most things do anyway. But weird that almost 10% thought they got money from the U.S. Railroad, whatever it's called, the U.S. United States Railroad Administration. Okay. In 1,963 cases, 18% answered yes to one or more of the trap questions. Okay, there you go. Fun to share. Thought you'd enjoy that. 320-251-1990 and the Boulder Tap House studio or text line. On the text line, just to kind of hit this real quick before we cycle into something else. Where is it now? If you drive, okay, yeah, this is regarding the price of gas. If you drive 0 miles a day, you're paying more for goods delivered by diesel trucks. Well, and that's the other thing too, right? And I do tend to hyper-focus just for the sake of analysis on what we're actually paying at the pump. But yes, that's one of the weird things. The truckers know this, but you know, every single thing that you are seeing right now got to where it is by truck. Somehow you got it because it came by truck. Captain Josh, oh, another trap question would be, have you ever used a bacon stretcher? That brings, okay, sorry, I'll go here. Thanks, Captain Josh. No, I had not taken it to this level, but since you said that, my mind is exploding. Have you ever worked in a job where you played tricks on the new guy, right, or the new gal? Used to sell auto parts. And, you know, the new people would start and you'd be like, hey, I got a guy here that needs muffler bearings, you know, for a 69 Rambler or whatever. Okay, muffler bearings. Okay. So then, you know, they go looking in the books and whatever, trying to figure out where muffler bearings are. Those were fun things. Now, what was the other thing? There's another one, some sort of, what was it? Some sort of fluid for something that doesn't have any fluid. There were two fun things.
1: Headlight fluid.
0: Headlight fluid, maybe. No, I don't remember that one, but that's fair. Actually, today, God knows today, right, what actual auto parts are. I wouldn't even know. Like, maybe there is headlight fluid today. I have no idea. I'd be a sucker for that. Blinker fluid. That's what it was. Corey says blinker fluid. Yep, blinker fluid. Those are the two. Muffler bearings and blinker fluid. But there could very well be blinker fluid today. I don't think there are muffler bearings. I don't know that that will ever be the case, but who knows? But no, thanks, Captain Josh. I hadn't thought about that. Classic, though, right? Ask somebody something totally stupid, and then you know whether or not they know what they're talking about. Yeah, blinker fluid. Aren't eye drops blinker fluid? You are clever, oh, Hot Talk with the Ox listener today. You guys are sharp. Holy cats or gals. All right, moving beyond this, we can stay with this if you want to. I'd be more than willing to welcome any of your insider industry jokes, if you will, or practical jokes, or to see if anybody knows what they're talking about. I'm sure every industry has them. Coming up, though, on Hot Talk with the Ox, other things, including minimum wage going up for transportation workers in Minnesota. We also have the beekeeper in, I believe it's North Carolina. If you're not sure how to feel about flock cameras, this is a worthy 2.5 minute investment of your time, trust me. And then Ted Cruz still thinks he can be president. Ugh. Oh, hang on, though, before we do this. Rodney, what are you doing hanging out today?
3: Hello?
0: Hello, Rodney.
3: Oh, gosh. Well, I didn't know I was on already. We used to have fun with guys when they first got on the ship and stuff. We'd have them on watch and send them out for the B1RDs. Keep your eye out for the B1RDs.
0: The B1RDs? Okay.
3: Yeah, they had no clue. It's a frickin' bird. But we'd have them searching for those things. And keep your eyes out for those, the B1RDs. They're all over the place.
0: Fabulous.
3: Keep your eyes. Yeah. Oh, God, it was a blast. I loved the Navy. I really did. It was a joyful time. So where is your next stop? Is it going to be near the Pioneer Place today, or are you going directly over to the Boulder Tap House?
0: No. At Pioneer Place. That's where we do Oxen Friends. And then we go next door to 7 West Tap House for lunch. Yeah.
3: All right, because I owe you a round, and I will be downtown today, so I intend to contribute to the delinquency of all our minorhood.
0: See you then.
3: All right. Take care,
0: thanks,
3: brother.
0: Rodney. Appreciate that. I'm scared. We're getting a couple things here. I'm scared to say some of these things out loud because I'm afraid that I might say something. ID10T forms. If you write that out, that's clever. IDIOT, essentially, forms. Mm-hmm, that's good. What was a B1RD? Look for the B1RDs. So many things. All right. Moving beyond this, 320-251-1990 on the Boulder Tap House studio or text line. All right. share, if you would, ahead of time, if you want to, how you feel about flock cameras. Have you made up your mind on flock cameras? I still contend that the parties are still trying to figure out what the right side to be on or what their side is going to be, right or wrong. But this beekeeper making a plea before a city council out east. Interesting bit of info that you need to hear next on Hot Talk with the Ox.
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0: everybody sing. Hot Talk with the Ox on this Friday. Hope you're in as good a mood as the Ox is. It's I'm hitting the coffee pretty hard today. I don't know, something in the coffee today. Really wound up. Looking forward to Ox and Friends at Pioneer Place Theater here coming up a little over a half hour. And before we get there, though, we're out. I'm worried about the time crunch here, so the flock camera conversation, just push hold on that. We'll do that after we round the bottom of the hour here into the next segment. I see we got a few texts coming in on that. I appreciate that. So keep those coming about flock cameras. I'm not saying what you're going to hear is going to change your mind on it, but it gives you a perspective that I'd not ever considered, didn't know. So this guy's a big, kind of a hulking guy with a big, long gray beard. Looks like Lenny, but his name is not Lenny. His name is Barry. And very well thought out. Great clip here. So hang on to that. Before we get there, on the Boulder Tap House text line, Dan from St. Cloud in Pensacola. I used to scream at passing motorists, "Hey, your wheels are rolling." You'd be surprised how many people would stop and look down and scope out their tires. Ugh. Terrible. I remember back in the day selling auto parts at Champion Auto. Whenever I'd get a phone call about blinker fluid, I just put them on eternal hold. Yeah, very good. Oh, what's this? Hold on, I got to double check this. First Fuel Bank, what did they do? According to this, First Fuel Bank just dropped to $3.79, like just as we were talking, per gallon. Hold on here. Let me double check this. Not that I don't believe you, Texter. I just want to double check it. $3.79.9 at 9:15 and 37 seconds a.m.
1: Oh, wow.
0: So when we talk about price of gas at the minute at First Fuel Bank, we're talking at the minute. So was that a 10-cent drop? Beautiful. $3.79.9 for unleaded regular right now on the rolling account at First Fuel Bank. Thank you for that. All right. And then thanks, Texter. You're on it. Appreciate you being on it like that. Also here, just because I don't have a lot to say about it, I just wanted to squeeze this in because it's in the news. And whenever Donald Trump says something, I mean, people are talking about it. So, Ted Cruz, according to this story in The Hill on a podcast, Ted Cruz said that he acknowledges that he wants to be president. So the Daily Caller asked Trump about it yesterday. Ted Cruz keeps teasing a 2028 presidential run. You've run against him for president. Do you think he could be president? What's your reaction to that? According to the story, Trump said, "I would say that he's very talented. He's a very good friend of mine. I think he might do that. He's a talented guy." Interesting. So now, of course, there's the conversation about, well, are there other people besides Marco Rubio and J.D. Vance who are considering running for president? Though my predictions are rarely come true, I'm going to make one, and I may have made this before. I didn't say this all along, but the past election and then this one, Ted Cruz is not going to be the next president of the United States. So if you're not going to be the president, don't run. Thank you.
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3: 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Low 80s today with increasing clouds. Your full KNSI forecast is on the way in moments. Good morning, I'm Jennifer Leverins. Central Minnesota is still locked in severe drought. The latest U.S. drought monitor puts Benton, Sherburn, and Stearns counties inside a band of drought running from the North Dakota border across the middle of the state. The Department of Natural Resources has the Mississippi Headwaters watershed, which includes St. Cloud, under a drought warning. State climatologists call it a storage drought, meaning lake levels, soil moisture, and groundwater have all been drawn down. The city says the Mississippi River does remain a reliable source of drinking water, but is asking residents to use less indoors and out. General Mills says it's removing artificial colors from all of its cereals. The company says brands, including Lucky Charms and Trix, are now made and sold without synthetic color additives. General Mills also says 90% of its U.S. products have transitioned away from artificial colors, and it remains on track to complete the removal from all U.S. retail products by the end of 2027. Health and Human Services Secretary Robert F. Kennedy Jr. has pushed for the removal of artificial dyes as part of his Make America Healthy Again initiative. Twitter is looking to make a comeback. A new social network called Twitter.now is seeking early access users. It's not affiliated with X, the company Elon Musk renamed after buying Twitter for $44 billion in 2022. Twitter.now is run by a startup called Operation Bluebird, which includes former Twitter trademark lawyer Stephen Coates. X sued the company last year, trying to block Operation Bluebird from launching a new site called Twitter. Operation Bluebird argues X abandoned its trademarks, including Twitter and Tweet. Coates says the company is not trying to rebuild the old Twitter, but a new service built on trust and transparency. And the Minnesota Twins begin a six-game homestand tonight. We are hosting the Chicago White Sox for the opener of a three-game series at Target Field. First pitch is 7:10. 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For more on these and other stories, visit knsiradio.com. I'm Jennifer Leverins, KNSI News.
2: 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Now your local forecast from the Hanson Paving Weather Center.
1: A blend of clouds and sun today with daytime highs approaching 83. South winds 5 to 10 miles per hour. Mainly cloudy skies expected tonight. Slight chance for storms. Lows dip down to about 63. Chance of thunderstorms tomorrow. High of 82. Cloudy skies expected. I'm Staff Meteorologist Paul Frombly on KNSI. Currently 63.
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0: This is the Ox, headed across America for you all year. 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

0: That's right. The Friday staple here, Hot Talk with the Ox. 320-251-1990 on the Boulder Tap House studio or text line. Two ways to reach the program. I give you that especially now because a lot of talk about flock cameras. Okay, so how do you feel about flock cameras? Here, I'll read a couple of texts that have come in. We know Lenny called in yesterday, very upset about it. Doesn't like flock cameras, reiterating that on the Boulder Tap House text line with emoticons. Flock cameras may have a benefit, but I think given what I've read about them, they will not be used for their intended purpose. In Minnesota, criminals and illegals have more rights than law-abiding citizens. Okay. Also a texter saying, flock cameras are a good idea if they are used for the intended purpose to help catch Amber Alerts, people fleeing police or whatnot. But what makes them not that good is the invasion of privacy. I don't know how true the stories are about spouses of law enforcement being able to clip in for spying on individuals or corrupted law enforcement using them as blackmail. Aha! Oh, there's that. Yikes. Okay. Well, here we go. This is Barry Harris. He's a beekeeper testifying to the new Hanover County Commissioners in North Carolina. Stay with him here about flock cameras.
1: Barry Harris? Not Barry.
2: Give me a couple sentences because I'm going to give you some context. It might not seem relevant at first. My wife's a first generation American. Her father came here from Wales. And she loves this country. Retired, highly decorated military officer. Her disability will cause her life to be less comfortable and shorter from her service. But she's still in touch. She still has family in Wales. I still have family in Scotland. And I have known people on ideologically committed on both sides of the troubles in Ireland. And England's gone. Scotland is gone. Ireland teeters on the edge of the abyss. And 40 years ago, nobody thought that England would be a place where you had a travel advisory where Americans were told not to go. But we're there. And in that, and I'm not saying that, and it is an Orwellian totalitarian surveillance state now. If you're a school teacher and you speak out against the government on the internet, you're going to jail the next day. If they have a 5,000-person peaceful protest, the protesters go home. The organizer will go to jail the next day. No due process. That's what it's become. You can track the erosion of freedom in the British Isles to the increase in surveillance. They have portal-to-portal surveillance. And it was sold the same way this is sold. Expediency. Necessity for safety, particularly the children. We've got to keep the children safe. And then it's very incremental. Just a little bit here, a little bit there. But a little bit, over 40 years, and that country's gone. And we say, well, that could never happen here. It is happening here. This local body is not going to stop that from happening in this country or this state, but you can light a candle in the darkness. And other counties have done that. And you can just say no, you know? And the thing I would tell you to point out, look at as a politician, there's gays, straights, young, old, liberals, way left liberals, Genghis Khan to the right, conservatives here. I was at a grocery store making a delivery of honey last night, and the guy who I love to see all the time, old guy from up north, from Boston, and he starts in on a half-hour rant about how much he hates Donald Trump. And I'm sitting there thinking, I really don't want to hear this guy's going to cancel my vote out. After about 30 minutes, I looked at him and said, what do you think about flock cameras? He said, I hate them. Absolutely hate them. And I'm telling you, as politicians, you ought to look at the fact that this is a diverse crowd, and they're all against the flock camera, and they're smart, and they're active. It's not a winning issue, okay? So, thank you.
0: And by the way, behind him were a whole bunch of people holding, a bunch of young kids holding signs that said, you know, get the flock out of our state or whatever it was. Interesting. Okay. Have at it. 320-251-1990 on the board.

0: older Tap House studio or text line. Food for thought. I hadn't associated like the reason that England is that way because of flock cameras. I thought it was because they had open porous borders and that they were really not friendly to law-abiding citizens having guns. Do they have the constitution that we have? What are we at? Where are we at here on this deal? Do we not have protections? Because it happened there, therefore it's going to happen here? Is that real? At that point, then, where do we start? Where do we stop? To my point of the various political parties are still trying to figure this one out. Yesterday, we learned that this week, the city of St. Paul will remove flock cameras, but the Ramsey County Sheriff's Office said, no, we're going to keep ours going. 10 of them. So Ramsey County has 10. And he said, no, we're going to keep our cameras, but the city of St. Paul said we're taking ours down. Okay, well, we've kind of gotten to know the Ramsey County Sheriff. Not exactly a whacked out crazed liberal like the city council members are in both St. Paul and Minneapolis. So you look at one guy doing one thing and then the other people doing another thing. Sheriff Fletcher says, I'm obviously a huge advocate. I've been at this for 40 years. This is one of the best technologies for helping us solve crime. Okay. This is what was referred to, I think, by one of our texters. City Council President of St. Paul said some unnamed Minnesota agencies with access to St. Paul camera data inappropriately shared it with federal agencies without St. Paul's knowledge. Aha! That's why. They gave it to the damn ICE Raiders. Meantime, the ICE Raiders were actually, the protesters were hacking it too to keep tabs on the ICE people, on the ICE agents. Okay. Fletcher says he does not believe that happened with Ramsey County cameras, says they did several checks, tightened their relationships with other agencies during Operation Metro Surge. We don't believe it happened. We did several checks. Okay, we knew it was a possibility. We knew people were concerned about that, so we prevented them from allowing other agencies to access it, which was part of the problem. Okay. No agencies can search Ramsey County's cameras now. Just them. So the cops are saying this is a huge tool, and the liberal city council members are saying, no, it's an invasion of privacy, whatever could be misused. This is tricky. There's a lot of things, a lot of incremental things. This Barry beekeeper guy in North Carolina did not seem like a crazy person, had not thought about it that way. A bit singular focused, I think, on the cameras, but not being a Brit, I don't know this. I think there are plenty of other things in Great Britain that have caused it to be a totalitarianism state or whatever. Don, somewhere in central Wisconsin, welcome to Hot Talk with the Ox.
1: Yeah, good morning. I double dipped today. Sorry about that. But I don't think it's the product. I don't think it's the camera. I think it's the perversion of the usage of it. I think you've got, like, the guy that's having a battle with his wife and decides to talk to his friend at the DMV who says, yeah, I can hook you up to figure out where she's going every day. And there's different things they can use these for that obviously aren't for what they were supposed to be. I think those are the ones, which is why at the moment, even though I don't think they're that bad, I probably don't like them, just because, as most things that ever come up in this world and in this country, somebody finds a way to pervert it to their usage that had never meant for the intention it had.
0: Fair. Yeah.
1: I mean, I don't know. It's
0: sort of like funnels and kegs.
1: The other half of me says, I think I'm going to go have a beer and I don't really care.
0: I know.
1: You know what I mean?
0: Yeah.
1: It is. It's like one minute I'm kind of riled up and the next minute it's like, why am I so riled up about this? So,
0: yeah,
1: it's different. It's a different topic for sure.
0: Mm-hmm. Yeah, thanks.
1: Have a good weekend, you guys.
0: Yeah, thank you. Appreciate that. A fly swatter can be misused, says Captain Josh. Aha! Okay. Neighborhood watch, good. Continuous surveillance by the state, bad. Okay, and I thought about this. Well, and every time you have this conversation, right, people are like, yeah, well, you walk down the street and you're on so many Ring cameras. Are you going to start outlawing Ring cameras, or at least have Ring cameras like have to only show the person's property, like the front door. You can't have it actually show out into the street. The whole George Orwell 1984 thing, I read it. It was required reading for us in high school, obviously being in high school in 1984. And then there's a movie. Ever see the movie 1984? Sheesh. Gritty. Gritty cinematography, whatever it is. But I saw the movie as well. Never would have dreamed in a million years that rather than having that actually be the case, when I refer to that, I mean the cameras everywhere. Like people were sneaking around. If memory serves correctly, it's been a while, but like, you know, you'd hide behind the, you get, if you hid behind somewhere, there'd be areas where the cameras wouldn't show, and then people could mess around or whisper to each other, whatever it is they were doing that they weren't supposed to be doing. But then the cameras would know that the person was in there and that they couldn't see him, so they'd punish him for hiding from the cameras. Would have never dreamed that, whatever, all those years later, after that prediction or that harbinger, if you will, though be it a fictional, you know, movie and book, that people would be doing it to themselves. Sorry, this is really hard to have this argument about flock cameras when people are actually doing this to themselves. My guess is wherever you are, you're probably under surveillance, not from the state, but from randos that are surveilling themselves and everybody around them everywhere they go. If you don't post it, it didn't happen. It's like, wait a minute here. I'm having a cheeseburger and somehow I'm in the shot of somebody Facebooking them having a cheeseburger with some comment about it. Would have never dreamed that we would do it to ourselves. The constant surveillance of ourselves, the sharing of where our sons and daughters are at every moment. Oh, look, this is where they go every Wednesday from 3 o'clock to 4:30. And this is when my home is empty every day between whatever. You know, I mean, it's like, wow, would have never dreamed. So you're worried about the state having all this information, yet we're doing it to ourselves. And by extension, we're doing it to everybody, only it's not regulated. There's no constitutional protections necessarily. Lot of things to talk about. So we won't use them to actually pick up criminals if we won't share with ICE. Yeah, and that's what people are upset about. Exactly. Rocco, as per St. Paul, saying they're an asset to enforce laws such as not wearing a mask, large gatherings, or anti-protests. For clarification, that's Ramsey County, not St. Paul. St. Paul is not saying they're an asset. It's Ramsey County that is saying they're an asset. But lots of things here. Ring cameras help solve many crimes. Cameras are for the good and take care of law-breaking criminals. Seems like it. Mm-hmm. 320-251-1990. I get it. Simon. Constitutional carry solves this issue, talking about, I think, Great Britain. But for some reason, good people with guns is a bad thing. Yep. Thank you. Coming up on Hot Talk with the Ox, we morph into Ox and Friends at Pioneer Place Theater, downtown St. Cloud. And by the way, this is an open topic, so feel free to weigh in. We've got a couple more minutes for you, theoretically, right, Terrible Todd? A couple more minutes?
2: Yep.
0: Okay, Boulder Tap House Studio or text line if you want to squeeze in a quick comment. I'll read it on the air if I can get it in time, or if you want to call on the phone line, of course, we prioritize our calls. But the Minnesota Senate opinion poll is out. Probably not going to be sharing this with our Oxen friends, but I do have the House of Representatives poll that I think we must have gotten into yesterday. Feels like it was Wednesday, but I wouldn't have had it by Wednesday because the fair just started yesterday. So how would you answer a couple questions I've got here? One of them is, what is your top concern related to artificial intelligence that you want the state legislature to address? Kind of loosely might tie in with our conversation here. One, bias and discrimination. Two, environmental impacts, jobs and economic displacement, misinformation and disinformation. No concerns about AI, or my concern is not listed here in this list of concerns. Like, what are you concerned about AI that you want the legislature to address? I am of a mind that AI, on the other hand, will have a mind of its own. And all the policies and legislative actions in the world are not going to put this toothpaste back in the tube. That's what's got me freaked out more than anything. Also, it's back. Should Minnesota ban pet shops from selling dogs and cats while continuing to allow pet shops to host adoption events for animals from shelters or rescue organizations? Yes or no? Or no opinion? Also, that one's kind of boring. I'll do that next week. Should Minnesota allow autonomous vehicles, driverless cars, to operate on Minnesota roads? That's a good one. But then I got to get to this one here because I'd love to have the conversation. See if I can squeeze it in before. See, this is where I hate this. I have to scroll through on their Facebook page because they don't just put it on a website.
2: Oh, go to our Facebook page.
0: Do you support more restrictive regulations for e-bikes, such as maximum speed limits and places of use? I'll comment on that, but then my head will explode. 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
0: Hot Talk with the Ox, magically morphing into Ox and Friends at Pioneer Place Theater, downtown St. Cloud. So many things to talk about, not the least of which probably State Fair foods, State Fair activities. Are you going to the fair with our esteemed panel? Our esteemed panel, including but not limited to proprietor Ray Harrington. We have Bob Abel joining us today, too. And the mayor, former mayor of Sauk Rapids, Mark Campbell, joining us on microphone 3. And who knows who else is going to be there. 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And if you're there afterwards, come on next door. 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
5: The jurors have a question. I'm Carmen Roberts, Fox News. The jury in the Lindsey Clancy murder trial in Massachusetts sends a question to the judge as they deliberate for a second day. Fox's Nate Foy is outside the courthouse in Plymouth.
6: The jury could be asking a question about evidence, and they could also be asking a question about the law, of which the judge provided instructions yesterday, but these people aren't legal experts, and they sometimes need some help.
5: The jury is tasked with deciding if Clancy is criminally responsible for killing her three children or if they agree with her defense team that says she was suffering from postpartum psychosis and did not know what she was doing. As many Americans are awaiting for a verdict, investors are tuned in to what Federal Reserve Chair Kevin Warsh is saying at a speech in Wyoming this morning, where he just said inflation is still too high.
7: Price stability is not self-executing. Nor is inflation necessarily mean reverting. It's the Fed's job to deliver stable prices. No excuses.
5: And speaking at the central bank's annual symposium in Jackson Hole, Warsh suggested the Fed may have to raise interest rates in the coming months to reach its 2% target. Inflation's remained elevated amid tariff wars and the conflict with Iran. Stocks are now higher, the Dow up 228 points, the Nasdaq gaining 156. And as rescue teams in Nepal and Tibet work to find survivors from the catastrophic flooding, the death toll climbs to at least 579 and the number missing soars to almost 2,000, U.S. State Department spokesman Tommy Pigott tells Fox News.
8: We have, at this point in time, no knowledge of any U.S. citizen deaths. We acted immediately to provide assistance. Of course, we're in close coordination with the governments, the local authorities.
5: Among those missing, 90 Americans. 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
10: 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Increasing clouds today. Look for high in the low 80s. Your full KNSI forecast on the way in moments. Good morning. I'm Glenn Leverins. St. Cloud moving ahead on two projects designed to connect downtown St. Cloud State and the Mississippi River. The legislature approved $6.4 million in state bonding for the work in May, and the city council accepted the money this summer. The larger share, $3.4 million, goes toward rebuilding Fifth Avenue South between Division Street and University Drive, adding new bike lanes, sidewalks, crossings, lighting, and wayfinding signs. With the city's match, the two projects total $13.1 million. Construction is expected to start in late 2027. 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Minnesota joining a multi-state lawsuit challenging a new U.S. Postal Service rule governing mail-in ballots. The rule requires states to provide USPS with lists of voters eligible to vote by mail and to meet new requirements for ballot envelopes. Ballots that don't meet the standards could be withheld from delivery. The Coalition of Attorneys General argue the federal government's overstepping states' authority to administer elections and could prevent eligible voters from receiving ballots. The plaintiffs asking a federal court to block the rule while the lawsuit moves forward. The state could get up to $307 million as part of a landmark multi-state settlement with Meta over the impact of its social media platforms on young people. Save CEO Eric Mischke calls the agreement an important step toward holding big tech accountable. It says the money should be invested in suicide prevention, mental health programs, and education on safety using social media and artificial intelligence. The broader settlement could require Meta to pay up to $17.1 billion and includes new safeguards for teen users. In Minnesota's meat raffle limits had not changed in more than 30 years. Charities that run them say it showed. A new state law took effect August 1st, raising the top prize for a spin from $70 to $200. Nikki Semensky is the gambling manager for the St. Cloud Youth Hockey Association, which runs the raffle at MT's on 8th. She says the old cap was buying less and less.
11: The big thing with people across the state is that meat prices are just getting so high. And so what we used to be able to afford for our meat raffles, it just doesn't look like much anymore. So it's nice to have the opportunity to increase those prize amounts.
10: 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I'm Glenn Leverins, KNSI News.
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9: 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Now your local forecast from the Hanson Paving Weather Center.
15: A blend of clouds and sun today with daytime highs approaching 83. South winds 5 to 10 miles per hour. Mainly cloudy skies expected tonight. Slight chance for storms. Lows dip down to about 63. Chance of thunderstorms tomorrow. High of 82. Cloudy skies expected. I'm Staff Meteorologist Paul Frombly on KNSI. Right now, 66.
16: Can we all get along? Can we get along?

0: all in our places with bright, shiny faces, and we have Oxen Friends kicking things off here. We have Sparky, the former mayor of Sauk Rapids, Mark Campbell. Good to see you, sir.
1: Thank you, Dan.
0: Taking microphone four today. Nice. Bob Abel's with us, local real estate broker. Yeah, see you again.
2: Guru.
0: See, this whole time here, I was trying to get your attention so we could get the headphones all set. How's that? Is that good? Okay.
2: Didn't work out well.
0: Doesn't work out. I can't. This is so much fun. We tried this before, like doing a podcast of the pre-setup and then the breaks, but never worked, unfortunately. So, but there's a lot of great stuff. If you're in the audience, you get to see all this fun.
2: Oh, yeah.
3: Woo!
0: There's chairs available. Yay. There are seats available.
4: But you know what? Do they know? This is all being filmed. They're all on camera.
0: Right. Oh, yeah. It's a flock camera.
5: It's up there somewhere, isn't it?
0: Captain Josh Hagemeister, Minnesota Fishing Guide Service, here with us. Ray Harrington, proprietor of the joint.
2: Take the fifth.
0: Also here.
4: Take the fifth.
0: So that's for sure a conversation piece, I think, with this esteemed group. I also, this is the annual rite of passage through the fair, so I've got the House of Representatives questionnaire. And then we'll go to the Senate questionnaire next week, and then the following week, the results. They're always fun to see the results.
2: Outstanding.
0: So we'll squeeze all that in today if we can. But, of course, the number one topic affecting all of our lives the most, Lake Ontario, is now Lake America. does that make my gas cheaper?
2: Can we
4: change Lake George to Lake Ox?
0: I don't know. I think the audience likes it. All right.
5: Shouldn't it be named after one of the states that's on the lake?
0: Ooh. Yeah, right? Lake, what would it be? Lake Detroit or Lake Michigan. Well, Lake Michigan's taken.
2: It's taken.
0: What's the other one?
5: You got Pennsylvania.
2: Erie? Ohio, can't use Lake
0: Erie. Erie's taken, right?
2: Lake Ohio?
5: Is it Kiss of Vermont or New Hampshire?
2: Let's see, what's on that
5: New York?
2: Side?
5: New York?
2: That's all the way over. Lake New York?
5: It kisses New York.
0: Yeah.
4: Yes.
0: But whether or not that's the
5: Lake
0: top story,
5: Mundani.
0: That's what everybody's talking about.
5: That's got
0: Lake
5: a ring to it.
0: Mundani. Or El Sayed, right?
5: El Sayed. Well, yeah, I'm going to fish El Sayed Reef and the Lake Mundani. Mm-hmm.
4: You know, but Ontario, isn't that like an Indian name derivative? So isn't this kind of like Lake Calhoun and Lake Kakakamawawa or whatever it is
0: Thinking
4: now?
0: Thinking outside the box just with Bob Abel.
4: Just saying.
0: What in the world? I never occurred to me. Well, is Ontario, it's got to be an Indian name, doesn't it?
4: I think so.
0: Oh, boy.
2: Or is it French?
0: There goes the neighborhood.
5: No. Well, Quebec is on one side of it, right?
2: Yeah.
5: It's extremely French, so maybe they should reinterpret like Ontario and La Francois.
0: Never thought about it.
2: Oh, boy.
0: Yeah, I don't know. So the liberal media is having a field day on this, and as well, rightly so, right?
2: Yeah,
0: I mean, it's one of those things. So,
4: we're not talking about gas anymore?
2: Exactly. Or the Epstein files?
0: The Epstein files are gone. His
2: totally gone.
0: His first thing he said was he's called Doug Burgum. And he said, I told Doug, Secretary of the Interior, get this changed.
2: Wow. So, I don't understand. How does that? What's the process? I mean,
0: I don't know.
5: You file some paperwork.
2: Just because we call it something doesn't mean that's what the world's going to call it.
5: I think it's like getting a certificate of assumed name.
2: I mean, maybe this hits home closer than the Gulf of America, I guess. I don't know, but this one's just weird.
4: I mean, the Gulf of America, it's more
2: weirder.
4: American soil.
2: It's even weirder than the Gulf of America.
0: Well, I think, Abel, you nailed it, really, because it gets us talking about that.
4: Instead of
0: what
4: we
0: this
4: need to talk
0: and
4: about.
0: That and the other
4: yes,
0: things.
4: Yes.
0: Exactly.
4: And again, you know, that's one thing. The guy is a master of misdirection.
0: Oh, my gosh. Yeah.
5: I think he gets a kick out of it.
0: Oh,
5: he's on the eighth hole at Mar-a-Lago. I got an idea, guys.
4: Yeah.
5: Let's go for it.
4: Let's go for it.
0: Yeah. Call Starkist in the morning.
5: Right.
0: Yeah. Feed mayonnaise to tuna. moving beyond that, stealing that, of course. Night shift. Flock cameras. So the big thing of flock cameras, you've been Mayor Mark Campbell. Bob Abel's been under surveillance most of his life. So we have lots of, things to identify with here with flock cameras. But Mayor of Sauk Rapids, do you pull down the flock cameras or do you put more up?
1: Well, I can't even tell you if we have any in the city of Sauk Rapids. But the thing I keep on saying is there are so many cameras. There are so many cameras out there. Private cameras out there, that face that people go by all the time. Why are they
4: every door,
1: about
4: every front
1: cameras?
4: Door? I mean,
1: front doors. I have them all over my neighborhood. I have them all over my house.
2: Most businesses have cameras that face out in parking lots,
4: right?
2: And towards the
4: street.
2: Well,
4: that's part of your protection. But the only reason they're against the cameras is because they've been utilized by ICE. There is no other reason whatsoever because the police Law enforcement like them. As a citizen, I like the idea. What were there, 80-some windows broken last week?
3: Did in one night. Camera?
4: Yeah.
3: Yep. In one night.
4: I mean, you know, and again,
2: what
4: privacy. Every time you go on your cell phone, yeah. You've lost your privacy.
2: Well, you turn the TV on. It's watching you.
4: Yeah, your TV is watching.
3: You walk into Costco, and then they frisk you on the way out. Nobody complains about that. I do, but, you know. What the hell's the difference?
2: Depends who it is.
0: It depends on who it is.
4: Do they do a cavity search as well?
0: Can I wait for the...
3: Depends on how many buns you're buying.
1: But the other thing is that there has been some abuse by public officials as it relates to flock cameras.
4: What can't be abused?
1: Oh, I know that, but I just want to make sure people understand there has been abuse with the flock cameras.
0: Yeah, I guess so.
4: I mean, how many times have you read in the past where somebody's gone into the DMV and gotten information on license plates and information on people? And I mean, this is the society we live in.
0: I watched the Rockford
4: We don't have
0: files.
4: The privacy anymore.
2: What are you thinking? Are you for them or against them?
0: I'm for them at the moment.
2: Right
0: absolutely.
2: Now you are. About 2 weeks ago, you're in the same boat I was.
0: Not sure.
2: I don't know. Let's see how we're told to take a stance.
0: I am more for them than I am against them more that I hear about
2: them.
0: And
2: like I had said, the more you hear about them and the bigger the noise the Democrats make and their talking points make you more for them.
3: So why aren't the Republicans grabbing this thing? Vote for me, I'll get them all tore down.
2: Because it's dumb.
0: They're not sure.
3: If everybody that's complaining about these things is worrying about privacy, then why aren't they worrying about men and girls' locker rooms and that privacy?
4: Yeah.
3: Where's that going?
0: Thank you.
4: Or flock cameras in all the locker rooms.
3: Hey, that's like Porky's material.
4: Well, how many years ago was that? That
0: tallywhacker
4: student from St. Cloud just walked away, and they found him in the river. Didn't his father come up with some cash for the city to put cameras in?
0: Yep.
3: Oh yeah.
0: Scott
3: Radel.
4: Because he might still be alive.
3: Imagine if we had flock cameras at St. John's University. How many people might show up somewhere?
4: Yeah.
0: Yes. I mean, you couldn't imagine a lot about things if we had surveillance.
2: Well, there was a stretch 10 years ago where there was kids disappearing off campus.
3: That's what I mean.
2: Yeah, but not just St. John's, but St. Cloud.
0: That's right.
3: Places. Yeah. Okay.
2: St. Cloud had a few places.
4: And most of them were men.
2: Yes.
3: Yes.
0: So, theoretically. The other thing is, finally, we'll get the truth on UFOs.
2: Bob, don't be labeling people.
0: The flock cameras can monitor UFOs, the skies, so now we'll know when a UFO flies by. It's like, aha, I knew it.
4: The technology from satellites, they can just about, if you're reading a book in the backyard, they can read the text. They are getting so superior in their technology. Mm-hmm. And then if that's not the case, then they can artificially do it so it looks like the same thing.
2: Well,
3: I think it's okay.
0: You know,
3: I'm not hiding anything.
4: I like the idea of cameras.
3: And maybe when I get Alzheimer's, they can find me faster.
4: You know, especially
3: walking
4: when
3: around.
4: You just about
0: silver
4: get,
0: alert.
4: You just about get hit by some guy going through a red light.
2: Could find you
4: Nobody
2: on your
4: cares.
2: Own phone.
3: Where am I?
2: Here I am.
4: Yeah.
0: Fair. I mean, that's legit, man.
4: But
3: search and rescue.
4: You know, you can order online these little monitoring things, and you can go up to your wife's car, and it's magnetic, and put it under the car. Your phone follows it everywhere.
3: Yeah, and you're following your Google Maps down I-94, even though you don't need a map to drive from here to Alexandria on 94. You're using it anyway. Well, they're tracking your every 5 feet.
4: I leave my house, and my map comes on telling me where to go.
0: Weirdest thing.
1: I've not paid much attention. What is their big reason for opposing flock cameras?
4: I think it's ice.
3: Ice.
0: Grouting. I really do. I think so.
2: But that's not what they're saying.
3: It helped them arrest
4: some
3: people.
2: You're saying the privacy issues and things like that.
4: Get rid
2: of
4: their phones.
1: So here's the thing I don't understand. St. Paul got rid of their flock cameras. You know how many they had?
0: Not many.
1: Two.
0: Yeah, that's the interesting thing. They're not everywhere.
1: And the county has 11. Yeah. So I just don't think that...
0: We're not talking about the entire world under surveillance.
1: That's correct.
4: No.
0: Yeah, great perspective.
4: According to the news media, that's
2: I'm working
4: what
2: on it.
4: Is.
0: Yeah, this is a political political tool.
3: Totally.
0: They're trying to figure out how to...
3: They're running out of things to run on because we all know that's debunked. And they're making it more crap along the way.
2: You would
3: think
2: there'd be enough. There'd be enough to complain about.
4: I think...
2: Really?
1: So how many cameras do you think are inside of the state fairgrounds?
4: Oh.
0: Aha!
3: None. They tore them all down.
1: Yeah. Oh, I don't believe that.
4: Well, that's because the gangs agreed not to go there. Am I right?
0: We have nothing to worry about there.
4: Yeah, it's safe.
0: Yeah, no problem. I don't know. Yep.
4: I like the idea of cameras. I mean, on our roadways, sometimes it helps to know that there's traffic congestion or an accident that's picked up. I mean, there are so many things today with the technology. But, you know, I still remember George Orwell's 1984 And especially with the TVs, and there is no doubt these smart TVs can monitor what's going on.
3: That's right.
0: It's a scene from a Kentucky Fried Movie. Remember the Kentucky Fried Movie?
2: Yeah.
0: That was hilarious. If you remember that scene where the two, the couple was going at it, and like the announcers on the TV screen started watching them.
4: Watching. Right.
0: That was 1970-something. Well, right. Who knew?
2: 78, 79?
0: Now they're watching Bob.
4: Well, I'm just waiting, for somebody to come up with a law saying, any cameras mounted on your home have to have a radius of not more than 10 feet from your front door.
0: Oh, yeah, exactly.
4: It's going
3: to
4: happen.
3: Yep. I'd be okay with that because maybe I don't want my neighbor watching me walk out to the mailbox in my skivvies.
0: While they're away somewhere, just randomly watching what's going on in front of their house.
3: Every time I walk by their house, their motion detector goes off.
0: Weirdest thing.
4: Then why do you have binoculars and telescopes that you use?
3: That's for looking at people across the
4: street. Oh, okay.
0: But final thought on this, I would say that there can be Elon Musk can have the entire planet under surveillance by satellites. You can have flock cameras everywhere. You can have ring cameras everywhere. And my dog will still be able to find that spot behind the bush where none of them can see the dog, nor can I from inside the house. What happened to the dog? I don't know how they have a sixth sense to hide from you.
4: How long before we have to start shielding our roofs in lead so that they can't go through the
3: Well, then you might as well add drones, too, then, if you're going to take it on the flock cameras.
4: Yeah.
3: Then no more drone flying over my house.
0: Where does it stop? Coming up on Ox and Friends, this can continue, but I would also like to get into something a little bit more political, and that is the Ted Cruz toying with the idea of running for president. Allowed or not allowed? Next on Ox and Friends.
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19: It's Friday!
0: That means your microphones are hot and everything you just said is on the air. Press the dump button if you have to, Terrible Todd.
3: Hearing protection today.
0: Trying to keep the folks trained in here.
2: Keep your finger on
0: if you could have heard what happened in the past 5 minutes on the air, I mean, the best stuff about the whole flock camera thing just happened.
2: I don't think that was the
0: best. It was. It was really good. All your personal experiences and all
2: Well, maybe that just to encourage people to come and watch the show.
0: The audience got to see it, though, right?
4: If I worked for any store, I'd be upset, too, because don't all owners now have cameras looking at the till?
2: I do. I got a camera on my phone.
4: You have to, otherwise somebody is playing Yankee Doodle, and $1 for the owner and $2 for me. It's just the way it is.
3: Ring up one beer instead of
0: Who would do that?
3: The cash.
0: Never do that.
3: At 50 cents after midnight, don't tell anybody. All those tricks, right?
0: Is it allowed for Ted Cruz to run for president? I put it to you, Ray Harrington.
2: Allowed. What do you mean allowed?
0: I mean allowed.
2: Should he be, as Republican, should he be? No, I don't think he should.
3: Nope, I think he should still keep cruising the other way.
0: Clever.
2: Ooh, clever.
4: Play on words there.
0: Will the Republican swamp, the political swamp, allow it?
2: Well, it's not just the swamp, though. I think you want the two guys that are in the lead, let them stay in the lead. Don't screw with it. Let the cream rise to the top out of the two.
4: Yeah.
2: Let's not muddy it up too much. Like
4: Minnesota
2: all
4: like
2: politics?
4: Like we do here?
2: Every single time. There's 9 running for office. No, let's focus on, even this early, let's focus on these two guys and let them figure out, or help us figure out who we're going to pick. But not, Ted ran before. It didn't work out very well.
0: Didn't work out.
2: And that was probably a better circumstance for him back then than it is now.
0: Well, he won Iowa the year that I was there, and it was exciting, but he wasn't going to go anywhere.
4: But, I mean, we already know it's going to be who for president for the Democrats? AOC, or is it going to be?
0: I don't think that's answered yet at all. And they don't have an heir apparent to that one.
4: No.
0: I mean, but, I don't know what they're going to allow and not allow there, but.
2: Well, neither do we. We have 2 front runners, and I think it should stay that way.
4: Well, is Buttigieg, is he Republican or Democrat?
3: Depends on the day.
4: Did I say his name right, or is it Buttigieg?
0: No, Buttigieg.
3: Judge a butt? Yep. Backwards?
4: Judge a butt, yeah.
0: Very good.
2: You guys are brutal.
3: That's what I'm using, judge a butt.
0: I saw this and I thought, Ted, look, I don't think they're going to allow you to run for president. Then Trump says, I like him. You know, he might be able to do that.
4: There's
0: a machine that's going to shut anything like that down.
2: Yeah. I think he does such a great job and carries so much weight in his position. He should stay there. If you watch the Senate hearings and watch him do his work, he does a great job. And I think that's his place and that's where he should be.
3: I agree.
2: He's probably going to get a lot more done in that position than he would try to fight all of them.
4: Yeah.
0: He's having fun in the whole podcast world, too. Yeah. Right? He's kind of gravitated towards that. And we've always talked about him as being really one of the next in line for a Supreme Court justice nomination, you know, should that happen. So
3: you can't get much worse than what's already there in half of them.
2: Imagine that hearing.
3: That would be awesome.
2: What he would go through at a hearing. They would tear him apart.
4: You know, all the talk right now is Clarence Thomas is going to retire during Trump's
2: I remember when
4: term
2: he got
4: in office.
2: Which is name
0: See, and there the machine could step in and say, no, we're not going to allow you to run for president. In fact, we're going to just put you on the Supreme Court instead. That may be the play.
3: That'd be okay.
4: That'd be great.
3: I'd be okay with that, I think.
0: No, I just don't think they're going to allow him to do it. They're a lot stronger nationally than we are in Minnesota.
4: Is that going to be before we increase the number to, 16?
0: I don't know 28? What the number's going to be, right? Let's hope not. But, yeah, I saw that in the news. I'm like, oh, yeah, Trump's going to allow Ted Cruz to – because, I mean, let's face it. They're handpicking Vance and Rubio.
4: Right.
3: Oh, for sure.
0: And we kind of want that. A lot of people want that. They like it. They're very different, contrasting. I don't know who's going to – I don't know how that's going to work out.
3: They're both good, though.
0: But and just as long as we're on the topic, think about if, let's say, Vance is the, you know, the guy. Well, would you rather be Vice President of the United States or Secretary of State?
2: Secretary of State.
0: It's a way,
2: sure.
0: way bigger job, right? Yeah. So, like, you can't put Rubio in as VP.
2: No, I don't think that would work.
0: So what happens there?
2: I don't think it would work either way.
0: Mm-hmm.
2: Even if Rubio...
0: Yeah, they can't be VP and President.
2: I don't
0: right?
2: think
0: Vance
2: so.
0: Isn't going to be another Vice President under a different president.
2: No. I think he's too valuable.
0: We got a really interesting couple
2: they
0: years
2: can make
0: ahead.
2: Him Secretary of State.
0: Yeah, there you go.
3: Either way, I hope they are running against AOC. That'd be awesome. No matter what the combination we dream up.
4: What
2: about Newsom?
4: Yeah.
2: So I'm against Newsom, too. That'd also be hilarious.
3: Oh, it'd be a hog roast, dude.
4: If he does to the United States what he did for California, we can all be goodbye.
3: Yes.
0: Mm-hmm. No,
4: what is gas out there? $8?
0: I think Newsom has exhausted his popularity if he ever had some. I think
2: really?
0: he's been in the spotlight too long, too much.
1: Yeah. Too early.
0: Early, right? Too much.
1: Yeah. Absolutely. I mean, the next 2 years are it's going to be important. What we're talking about today is not what's going to happen in 2 years. I mean, that is, you know.
0: What will be the topic du jour?
1: Yep.
2: Mm-hmm. I'll guarantee you. We're going to have a huge two or three different topics to talk about in October before the midterms when they have all the October surprises are released.
4: Dude, you know, one thing that they're not talking about, and it's just kind of like falling off the radar, it was just announced that in Minnesota, 47,000 illegals were arrested by ICE.
0: Oh,
4: just
0: big
4: Minnesota,
0: number.
4: All over the country. Mm-hmm. They're still doing their job. It's just...
3: Different strategy.
4: We're not Minnesota picketers that... come from California.
0: And
4: And they're all so they're doing their job. They're getting it done.
0: Yeah. Yep. Looking back on it, maybe that was the way to do it in the first place.
4: Yeah. But I think Minnesota was a test market.
2: Let's not do anything quiet. Mm-hmm. It doesn't do anything quiet.
0: Right. Because then you don't get noticed.
2: That's right.
4: Well, hey,
0: by definition.
4: Look at George Floyd Square. Look at how nice that turned out.
0: Really good, yeah. They've done a great job with George
3: Love
0: Floyd
3: the landscaping.
0: Square. Really nicely done. Yeah,
3: beautiful.
0: Well planned. Yeah, beautiful.
3: Those pavers are gorgeous.
0: You know, you talk...
3: I mean, those pallets of bricks are gorgeous.
0: Talk about what topic of du jour is going to be right in 2 years for the presidential election. Great question. You're going to see when we get into our... State Fair public opinion poll from the House of Representatives. It's amazing how some questions just stay. They never get answered. One in particular that's one of my favorite questions. We'll get to that here in a second. Don't know if we'll get to all 12 or 10 or however many there are questions, but how do you feel about the topics du jour at the State Fair? We'll ask all of our esteemed panel here on Ox and Friends. And then, if I may, Dolly Parton. All in for Dolly. What a week it's been, huh?
3: That's a bummer.
0: Gal darn it. So all that coming up is the second half of Ox and Friends Moments Away.

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1: 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Increasing clouds today. Look for high in the low 80s. Your full KNSI forecast on the way in moments. Good morning, I'm Glenn Leverins. Central Minnesota is still locked in severe drought. The latest U.S. drought monitor puts Benton, Sherburne, and Stearns counties inside a band of drought running from the North Dakota border across the middle of the state. The Department of Natural Resources has the Mississippi Headwaters watershed, which includes St. Cloud, under a drought warning. State climatologists call it a storage drought, meaning lake levels, soil moisture, and groundwater have all been drawn down. The city says the Mississippi River remains a reliable source of drinking water, but is asking residents to use less indoors and out. The Superior National Forest reopening more areas closed by the summer's wildfires. The Fall Lake Newton Pipestone Bay entry point reopens for day use Saturday, while Little Vermilion Lake reopens for day use September 1st. Lake Jeanette and Nell's Lake recreation areas also reopen September 1st. More than 1,600 Boundary Waters campsites are currently available. About 2.93 million of the Superior National Forest's 3 million acres are open. Some wildfire-affected entry points will stay closed through September as crews complete repairs and rehabilitation. General Mills says it's removing artificial colors from all of its cereals. The company says brands including Lucky Charms and Trix are now made and sold without synthetic color additives. General Mills also says 90% of its U.S. products have transitioned away from artificial colors, and it remains on track to complete the removal from all U.S. retail products by the end of 2027. Health and Human Services Secretary Robert F. Kennedy Jr. has pushed for the removal of artificial dyes as part of his Make America Healthy Again initiative. After a stop at the Benton County Fair, Greta the alpaca now headed to the Minnesota State Fair. So is her handler, Monica Schlue, from the Central Minnesota Llama Club.
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1: Monica will be showing Greta an open class judging. Monica's been showing animals for 10 years. This will be Monica and Greta's third year in a row at the fair. See the llama lineup and other state fair happenings at knsiradio.com. And the Twins start a six-game homestand tonight. They'll host the White Sox, opening a three-game series at Target Field. 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I'm Glenn Leverins, KNSI News.
0: 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Now your local forecast from the Hanson Paving Weather Center.
3: A blend of clouds and sun today, with daytime highs approaching 83. South winds 5 to 10 miles per hour. Mainly cloudy skies expected tonight. Slight chance for storms. Lows dip down to about 63. Chance of thunderstorms tomorrow. High of 82. Cloudy skies expected. I'm staff meteorologist Paul Frombly on KNSI. Right now, 66.
4: Ox and Friends checking in with Kevin at the Boot Shack. Kevin, you should be here, man. What a spirited group we have.
5: You know, I think I may have mentioned to you before, Ox. I think that's the best hour of radio. It's the best hour of radio all week. Okay, I just worry about our rates. Okay, I mean, I think that's the best hour radio a week, but I just worry about our rates. I look at our invoice each month, and I'm like, okay, to get this high priced talent that you've got there, there's somebody's got to be paying for this.
4: We bill you extra for Fridays.
5: Yeah. So well, whatever. I mean, it's I don't want to sit here and say, oh, it's well worth it, but yes. I think it's that drink incentive afterwards that where you get these guys' attitude from.
4: You guys like the free drinks?
6: Yeah.
4: Okay. Yep. I think they like it, Hoove.
5: Yeah, really, Hoove. So, hey, two things. Number one, I had a pile of these young people come in yesterday. The tech instructors bring us out every year from the tech college, and from the trades classes, and we talk to a number of different classes about the importance of wearing boots and shoes that fit right. And I always, like I mentioned yesterday, I always ask these guys, these young people, how many people in here, their ankles, their knees, their hips, their back ever bothered them? And half these people, Ox, raise their hands. Do you think when you're 18 years old, you should have aches and pains and issues already?
4: Depends on what you did the night before, but not chronically.
5: Yeah. So we had how many of these young people in yesterday? You put them in boots that fit and shoes, and it's like, wow, what a difference. So it makes such a difference. I always tell these people, you know, people change professions in a lifetime, and all because of their foundation. So get a pair of shoes or boots that fit better, especially if you're going to the state fair. Deb and I go down Saturday night, tomorrow night, and meet some friends and then stay over. And we're there in the morning, 7:15, 7:30, park right behind the Coliseum. We used to see our buddy Dr. David Hilden from CCO, from the Healthy Matters show, which I think you recall that from an April 1st deal a few years ago. But they don't do that anymore. Ironically, it's right next to the GOP booth, so we'll stop there and see who's on the docket for the day. But yeah, that makes such a difference when you go. Look what it costs to get in the fair and all the things to see. And you walk all day, and Ox, by 2 to 3 o'clock, if there's a curb sitting there somewhere, there's a butt on it, don't you think?
4: Yeah, yep, absolutely. People rubbing their toes.
5: Yeah, it makes a difference. So, yes, get a pair of boots or shoes that fit your feet properly, and get to the state fair and enjoy it. Have a Todd, a Pronto pup, not a corn dog?
6: Right.
5: I can't believe it. So...
4: All right, Kevin from the Boot Shack. Tatcher Shooters Bar open regular hours this weekend.
5: Friday till 8, Saturday till 5 for your shopping convenience.

0: our places with bright, shiny faces. We have Bob Abel with us, local real estate, commercial real estate broker. We have former Sauk Rapids mayor, among other titles, Mark Campbell, Minnesota Fishing Guide Service's very own, Josh Hagemeister, and Ray Harrington from the Boulder Tap House, 7 West Tap House, and Pioneer Place Theater. The moment has arrived for me to take a point of privilege here. Before we get into the very important topics that we're going to, the questionnaire.
1: I think we'll allow it.
0: That the Minnesota

0: know what it is.
1: They do a really, really good job.
2: Okay.
1: The members who put it on are from a country band, but it's not like a country Christmas show.
0: Okay.
1: Not really. It's more of a down-home
0: Christmas
1: feel
0: songs.
1: Good.
0: And...
1: No, a lot of Christmas songs, a lot of classics.
0: Okay.
1: But with that, the voices and the players they have.
0: Okay.
1: It's a really, really good
0: Tickets
1: show.
0: Available now at
1: TP5.com. Available now.
0: One of the many things. Oh, there December, it is. It's on the screen. Wow.
1: There it is.
0: Christmas in Hitchville.
3: I've seen it. It's very good.
1: It's a great show.
3: Okay. It's a feel-good.
1: Very feel-good show.
3: Happy audience interaction type of show.
1: You leave all warm and fuzzy inside.
2: Yes. Is it like Jingle Bells?
3: You almost think you're in a Hallmark movie to some degree.
0: Yes.
1: That's a great show.
2: Did they sing Jingle Bells and stuff like that?
1: You know, I don't remember what exactly. I think they might at the end, but I don't remember. Mm-hmm. But I just know it's just a great day.
0: Everybody sing.
3: It's a good show.
2: Yes.
0: Yep. Very good. Okay, thank you. Point
1: of
0: privilege.
1: It's been almost a year since I saw it last.
0: So people are already making plans for Christmas at Pioneer Place Theater. So I don't want to be sold out.
3: That's heavy.
0: And Tim O'Driscoll is not here today to make the joke, so we're not going to get to it.
1: Thank you. I appreciate that.
0: He is unable to join us today, but I know he's with us in spirit. All right, gang, here we go. All right, team, the big question put before Minnesota fairgoers visiting the House of Representatives booth. The nonpartisan, this isn't the Republican booth or the Democrat booth. This is the House of Representatives booth. Should Minnesota's governors and lieutenant governors be limited to serving 2 4-year terms in their lifetime?
4: Yes.
3: Yes.
4: Yes.
0: Yes, everybody says yes? Okay. A lot of people think that that is the law.
2: It isn't.
0: But, of course, we know that it isn't. Okay. That's unanimous. Should the state appropriate $100 million for a small business relief fund for Minnesota businesses owners that experience significant financial losses during Operation Metro Surge?
3: No.
2: No.
0: No.
1: No.
0: No. Look at, listen to you.
2: How about those that voluntarily closed down for some political reason?
0: Mm-hmm. Yeah. They can pay the others $100 million.
3: You know what they actually did by when they closed down? They actually screwed the state out of sales tax dollars. So they should be paying a fine.
2: I think so.
3: How's that?
1: Brilliant.
0: Yes. Wow.
3: Thank you very much.
0: Who knew?
1: Brilliant.
2: I think we should shift all the taxes to only people that live in Minneapolis and St. Paul.
0: All right. Well, I think the audience liked that one.
1: Yes.
2: Well, they get all the money anyhow.
1: Is that a question?
0: Should a state employee whose intentional actions allowed fraud to occur in a state program be terminated and banned from state employment for 5 years?
2: 5 years only?
3: No. For life and
1: I'm
3: no,
1: gonna say no.
3: For life and no pension.
2: Jeez.
1: Correct. 5 years, that's not enough.
2: That's the key. When they screw up bad, you got to take their pensions away. Because some of these people, they don't care.
0: What do you think,
2: Mayor? Early retirement.
3: Yep.
5: Oh, they cannot be gainfully employed. They have to be terminated.
0: Mm-hmm.
2: Yes.
0: Concur. Okay, well, that's an easy one. Then, do you want to talk about a fertility treatment question, or should we move on to question six?
1: Oh, boy.
0: All right, we'll come back to it if we need to.
1: Bunch of guys.
3: Bunch of dudes up here talking about
1: let's
3: that.
1: Talk about that.
0: Yeah, all right. A ballot photo ID is on the questionnaire. Photo ID to vote.
2: That's just common sense.
0: We really need you to talk about that one.
1: Sir, okay. Yes, sir.
0: By the way, everybody here is white and male, so sure, I would expect that from you.
1: You're
0: but
1: really,
0: if you're black, the liberals are telling you you just can't get a photo ID.
2: They don't know how to.
0: If you're old or if you're a female.
2: They don't know how to do it, obviously.
1: Ox, you are assuming a lot.
0: Okay.
1: They're both white and male.
0: Oh, that's a good point. I haven't. Really, we have.
2: I still get carded sometimes going into for a drink because that's the rules.
1: That's the rules.
3: Does that mean that WNBA chick flew all the way to Russia with a marijuana in her suitcase with no ID?
2: Of course.
3: Okay.
0: Wow, there's a reference.
1: Yes.
0: Ooh. Okay. Should the possession of semi-automatic military-style assault weapons be prohibited, except for peace officers, service members, and other government officers authorized to possess a weapon while acting within the scope of their duties?
1: No.
3: No.
2: No.
0: No,
1: No, and that's a very vague description of a gun.
2: You know, it's still a .30-06 or a .223 or a .76. It's the same bullet. It just in a little different looking
3: frame.
2: Weapon frame.
0: Mm-hmm. Cool, tough-looking gun.
2: A .30-06 is just as deadly that you use for deer hunting. Or a 12-gauge slug. Want to get rid of those?
0: Well, and they don't. That's not part of the question here.
3: Or a .22 Magnum with 30 rounds in the clip.
2: Yeah.
3: Those are fun, by the way. Semi-auto. I might know a guy.
0: Red light cameras are used for enforcement of speeding violations and traffic control signal violations. Should they be banned in Minnesota?
1: No.
0: I don't know that these are flock cameras necessarily.
2: No.
0: These are red light cameras.
3: That's different.
1: Right.
2: The thing of it is, I see so many people go through a red light or a stop sign. Police officers in the car right next to me.
1: Don't do anything.
2: Not a thing.
1: Yeah, I've seen it too.
3: That's because there are certain people they can't really pull over.
0: Ooh, is that so?
2: Mm-hmm.
0: You don't see it a lot. Yeah, the whole red light running thing. It's, I mean, you're talking.

0: talking about loss of life potential there. This isn't just you're mad at somebody for doing 42 in a 30 zone.
1: I used to get upset with somebody in front of me when the light changed because they didn't go. Now I'm that somebody.
0: Yeah. Oh, yeah.
2: Well, because you got to look three or four more times and make sure you get them below the red.
1: Yeah. Right.
2: That's why.
3: I've gotten a T-bone that
1: way. Just the way it is.
0: Is that right?
3: Yeah, uh-oh. Totally wrecked her.
1: Yeah.
3: A brand new car.
0: Oh, wow.
3: Pizza Hut guy was late.
0: Okay.
3: On delivery.
0: Yeah,
3: he gunned it when he saw the yellow. By the time he got there, it was red. I had inched out in the intersection.
0: Oof.
1: Well, that's I'm sorry about St. Cloud, but you have some yellow lights that are like, doop, others that are forever.
0: Concur.
2: I agree.
0: That should be another question, right? Should there be a
1: fix
0: standard
1: the lighting for
2: especially when
1: yellow
2: you're approaching
1: lights.
2: The intersection.
1: Or get rid of lights completely and just have roundabouts on every single corner.
0: Ooh. Or just on your honor system, just to wave people through.
2: I go to Sartell and I get vertigo. I'm dizzy. Trying to do that.
3: You're the roundabout?
0: Yeah, those are weird. Yeah. Too many, too close.
4: Then you better not come to Sauk Rapids.
0: Yeah.
3: Oh,
2: I like that new little one they put over by the tracks. Never mind.
0: Mm-hmm.
4: Well,
1: but we also need to
2: by
1: teach.
2: The fairgrounds.
4: That was an economic
2: one.
4: Decision, so you didn't have to buy the four properties to make it bigger.
1: Right. Ugh. You know, the other thing is, too, these roundabouts, people have to learn the difference between stop and yield.
0: Oh, tell me about it. You don't have to stop.
1: No, it's a yield. Well, but,
0: it's designed to move traffic. All right, this is a big one, you guys. I know this is, and I'm glad, I think we have enough time to debate this one. This could take the rest of the show. Should iron ore be designated as the state mineral?
1: What?
2: Yes.
0: It's a question.
2: Yes, because...
1: That's a real question?
2: I think
0: it's
2: so.
0: It's a question.
2: I think so. Do we have a state mineral
1: now? Wait. Does that mean we have to protect it so we can't take it out of the ground? Is that the purpose?
0: Ooh.
2: No. I mean... Do we have a mineral now? Do we have one? I don't even know.
0: Yeah. Are we changing it out? Yeah, we need more information on this.
3: We need a lot more information before I can make a call.
1: Well, if I were Trump, I'd change it from taconite to something else.
2: I would say it deserves recognition because it did fuel a large portion of Minnesota's economy going way back when.
0: It's a big question.
3: I think he's going to change the name of taconite to Trumpinite.
1: Yeah.
2: I mean,
0: we'll do that.
2: I mean, the North Shore wouldn't
1: or
2: exist without
1: kryptonite
2: the...
1: kryptonite in honor of the aliens in our nation.
2: Or industry.
0: You're missing the point.
2: Realistically.
1: Yeah, I got to ask this. Is that a real question?
0: It's a real question, and I have a four-letter answer. Okay. Should tips and overtime be exempt from state income tax? Ray Harrington.
3: Yeah.
0: Yes.
3: Yeah.
1: I agree with that.
2: At a minimum, a lower rate.
1: The only problem is then will employers hire less people because most of the employees they have will want to work overtime because that's tax exempt. I mean, everybody seems to be short on help.
3: Nah, doesn't happen that way. No, I don't think so.
4: I have to look
3: at Ray. But I really think it affects the individual more. It'd be more beneficial to the individual and not as detrimental to the state as you would think it would. It's going to be a little tiny bump on the state and a huge thing for individuals.
1: I just want to see a question on there. Should we cap auto license tabs at $99 a year?
3: I think Lisa's got them at 99, right?
1: That's what she's doing.
0: All car tabs, $99 or less from their affordability agenda also released.
3: Yeah.
0: Got that in front of me.
2: Ray, on your deal with the tip, if they're not taxed on the tips, they're going to go out and buy new cars with that tip money.
1: They're going to buy stuff.
2: They're going to reinvest in the community with that tip money.
3: Yeah.
2: Faster.
3: Exactly. They'll probably go down the street and stay out later and be late for work the next day. That's what's going to happen.
0: Yeah. Ooh, we have a negative.
3: But that's what's going to happen.
0: Hadn't thought about
1: that. But one other thing, you go to some of these high-end steakhouses and some of these, the wait staff, what they make in tips, it's in the six figures.
0: Oh, yeah.
2: Oh, yeah.
3: For sure.
0: At some place.
3: I'm going to plead the fifth on that one.
2: But they're humble. I mean, they're working every day, every week.
3: I've seen what my employees do, the ones that work hard, the ones that are rocking it, the ones that they work hard, but they're doing well. They're doing fine. Mm-hmm. Yep.
0: And just, I could emote on this, but I already have, so I'll let that be the panel discussion on that. And one question, should government entities be prohibited from acquiring and using facial recognition technology?
3: No.
1: Boy, you go through the airports in some big cities, and it's so neat. You just walk through and look, and they say, welcome, Robert,
2: It may excuse you of being accused of doing a crime. It goes both ways. Like, that's not the guy.
3: Well,
2: look at the face.
3: No, and what's it going to do?
1: Should we outlaw DNA? Look at how many crimes that solved.
3: It's going to slow the airports down again because they're using it now.
1: Right.
2: Yeah.
3: In the clear line and in the pre-check line.
2: Mm-hmm. Right.
3: So that'll slow all that down.
1: again, you walk through. It's amazing. I did this coming back from wherever in New York, and I just walked right up and looked and welcome back, Robert. That was it. I didn't show my passport. I didn't do anything.
2: Yeah, first time.
1: All recognition.
2: Okay.
1: It's a little spooky.
2: Yeah, they've already gathered it.
0: No, okay. I thought that was interesting.
1: Yeah,
0: considering the flock camera conversation.
3: I warned my employees, and you're coming too.
1: Okay.
0: The picture has been circulated.
3: Yeah, it's been circulated.
2: That's why you only see two staff when you show up. The other ten are cowering behind the counter.
1: I can't tell you how many post offices I've been in where nobody's looking. I just tear that picture off the wall.
0: Moving beyond this, then. Dolly Parton, if we want to be one more thing as we go around the table wrapping up the show, feel free to jump in on that or whatever you want to do for a one more thing as we wrap up Ox and Friends at Pioneer Place Theater next.
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0: Friday comes Oxen Friends with the hot microphones. Welcome.
1: Yes.
0: We have former Sauk Rapids Mayor Mark Campbell. We have Josh Hagemeister, Minnesota Fishing Guide Service. How are the fish biting, by the way?
2: Darn good.
0: Yeah?
1: Really?
2: Yes.
0: Business been good this summer?
2: Oh, yeah. Excellent.
0: Good.
2: Awesome.
3: Are you way over your limit on all catches?
2: No. Oh. I never am. I never have fish in my freezer, really.
4: Well, I'm kind of disappointed.
2: I eat them.
4: I'm disappointed that you have not taken Oxen Friends onto the boat, all five of us.
2: Did I not mention this a couple times throughout the years?
0: It's been offered.
2: Bob, you heard it. Yep. We should get together and do a live remote from somewhere.
0: Yeah.
4: On a pontoon.
3: On a boat.
2: And I have an idea. How about Lake
0: America?
3: Lake America.
2: Some good salmon fishing over
3: Lake
2: there.
3: Lake America. Right.
5: Lake trout.
6: Lake America.
0: Bob Abel with us. We have Ray Harrington and Mark Campbell, former Sauk Rapids Mayor.
3: And I like to fish.
0: One more thing besides fishing as we go around the table. And talk fishing if you want to, but who wants to start? And do we start with Dolly Parton?
6: Let's just start with Dolly.
3: Yeah.
0: I have no connection with her. I've never met her. I've never seen her in concert. I've never been in the same room with her. Got nothing. The Ox has nothing for Dolly.
6: When I was younger, I didn't have a lot of appreciation for it. It was way too twangy country type of stuff for me, and it still kind of is. But at the same time, you got to give her a ton of credit for what she's pulled off in her lifetime, the people she's influenced, these rock stars that are doing, even before she was sick, doing Dolly songs in their concerts. Really cool.
3: Her charitable works with children's books.
6: The children's book thing is
3: phenomenal.
6: Awesome.
2: Yes, hope that stays going.
3: Yes.
2: Hope that stays going.
6: I hope so, too.
0: Mm-hmm. And you look at that, somebody brought up, is there going to be another icon like that? You know, like when they die, everybody loves her.
6: Timing for those people, when they come and go like Elvis, there'll never be another Elvis because the timing for Elvis was absolutely perfect. It's the same thing. I think the timing for Dolly was perfect. And people aren't going to have that chance. We don't even buy records and albums anymore.
0: Mm-hmm.
6: You know, we download stuff. So it's not, it's a different world than it used to be. There'll never be another Led Zeppelin because no one can buy an album.
0: Yeah.
6: Well, it's
0: good comparison.
6: One more thing
0: as we go around the table.
2: I've got two quick ones.
0: Okay.
2: One of Dolly's first number one hits in 1970, I believe she was quite young, was Joshua.
0: The song
2: Jolene came after that.
0: Just for you.
2: Okay. Just so you know.
3: Jolene is the song that made her.
2: And then the second one I have, the second little thing, I'm really upset that there's no Machinery Hill at the freaking State Fair.
0: Yeah.
2: What happened to DFL, what was it stand for again? Democrat Farmer Labor, and there's no tractors to look at.
0: I know.
2: And then they tear down the pepper stand, and we've got drag shows.
0: Yeah.
2: I just want to throw open in this mic.
0: Good. One more thing. Yeah, Machinery Hill, we're 10 years out now, I think, from that. It's been a long time.
3: But you know what? I mean, tell me about where are all those drag shows?
2: I saw you there, Bob.
6: Yeah, that wig didn't fool us.
3: Yeah, well, okay.
2: It better not be on the Liney stage or I'll be extremely upset.
0: Where else would it be? I don't know. Yeah.
4: I don't know.
0: Mark Campbell?
4: I just have to say, I think Dolly was such an icon and there's never going to be another Dolly, and I'm absolutely devastated on her passing. And, I ran into her in Memphis and flew on the same flight to Knoxville with her. And she was very polite to me as I boarded the plane. And, I'll remember that all my life. And
0: how special.
4: It was amazing. And I think she was an amazing person, and she was an ambassador for country music, and I think she was an ambassador for the good people of the world, and she was one of them, and she's going to be missed by many.
0: America. Yeah.
2: Yep.
0: Wow, you're on the same plane together. That's cool.
3: And she always made a comment, and she did this on Letterman. She says, it's not just about my real boobs. She said, I have a nice butt, too. And that was on public television.
0: Yeah, she wasn't a prude.
3: She
0: wasn't edgy, but she wasn't
3: the other
0: a prude.
3: Thing. She had tattoos.
0: Oh.
3: A lot of them.
6: That's why she covered her arms up all the time.
3: Yeah.
6: She didn't think the color looked good with her skin tone.
3: Yeah.
6: She didn't get them removed. She just wore the long sleeves all the time. You notice that? She always had long sleeves. Yeah. All her dresses were the tight-fitting ones in her forms.
2: You were looking at her arms?
0: Never knew that. One more thing, Bob Abel?
3: Just the fact that, everybody's complaining about Trump and gas prices. Gas prices are cheaper now than they were when Biden was in office, and yet nobody talks about that. And yet we also had to do and have to do and complete our job in Iraq. If not, they are going to take out Israel and anybody they can because they want to. They hate us.
2: Agreed.
0: About time somebody does it.
2: You got to take one for the team for a while.
3: Give Trump credit for that. He's the only president that had balls to do it. Everyone else talked about it, and nobody did it.
0: One thing we didn't cover on the news earlier this week, though, is that Tulsi supposedly advised him against it. She's like, yeah, they're going to shut down the Strait of Hormuz. We're not ready yet. We don't think that it would be too many side effects that we can't control yet. So, interesting.
2: Interesting.
0: Maybe that's a reason for her.
6: Yeah.
0: One of the reasons. I'm out of here.
6: Okay, see you.
3: But now we're going to get cheap hamburger.
0: Yeah, very good. Yeah. Save 50 cents on a burger. Yep. Right?
6: Cool.
0: Let's go have one next door at 7
6: o'clock. American Baby.
4: Thank you, Dan.
0: Great time. Thanks for coming over, Mr. Mayor. Always good seeing you. Everybody here on Oxen Friends and certainly the audience. We will see you Monday.
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8: She's waiting like everyone else. I'm Lisa Brady, Fox News. The Massachusetts woman charged with killing her 3 young children, awaiting a jury's decision at her murder trial. Defense attorney Kevin Reddington telling reporters,
9: she's nervous. Like I've said before, she's very just sad, scared. She's the same she's been forever. Since this incident.
8: The defense argues Lindsay Clancy was suffering from postpartum psychosis and is not criminally responsible. Day 2 of deliberations began nearly 3 hours ago. Fox's Nate Foy at the courthouse in Plymouth.
10: They just sent their first note to the judge, and according to defense attorney Kevin Reddington, what they wanted to see were those 2 bottles of pills and the knife that allegedly were used in Lindsay Clancy's suicide attempt.
8: Clancy ultimately jumping out of a second floor window. The Fed chair says the U.S. economy has been resilient, but that inflation is still running too high.
11: So the Fed's predominant focus right now should be on prices.
8: Kevin Warsh at a conference in Wyoming signaling an interest rate hike may be needed. President Trump says he'll let U.S. ranchers process their own beef, facing backlash over imports and meat prices.
12: Vowing to break what he calls a monopoly of just 4 big meat processors in the U.S., President Trump says he is authorizing legal documents to allow farmers and ranchers to process their own food. It's the latest policy aimed at the beef industry this week. President Trump signed an executive order allowing additional ground beef to be imported to the U.S. tariff-free. That was met with opposition and criticism from the U.S. cattle industry. In a social media post, the president says ranchers and farmers have always been a number one priority.
8: Fox's Jared Halpern at the White House. It's not clear how quickly new meatpacking facilities could open. The president's in cattle country, Texas, set to award the Congressional Space Medal of Honor to the Artemis II crew. 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
14: KNSI News Time is 11:02. Increasing clouds today, high in the low 80s. Your full KNSI forecast on the way in moments. Good morning, I'm Glenn Leverins. An 18-year-old Foley man is dead following a crash Thursday afternoon in Benton County. According to the Minnesota State Patrol's preliminary report, a 2013 Ram pickup was pulling a fleet trailer north on Highway 25 at County Road 10, when a 1995 Dodge Ram driven by the 18-year-old struck the trailer and rolled. Neither the driver of the pickup nor his passenger was hurt. Crash investigators say they believe the 18-year-old was not wearing a seatbelt. His name has not been released. A stretch of the Mississippi Riverfront in St. Cloud set to be reclaimed from the roadway. The city putting $3 million in state bonding money toward the Minnesota Riverwalk connection, turning a section of shoreline into a linear park running between Centricare St. Cloud Hospital, downtown, and St. Cloud State University.
15: Plans call for a multi-use trail, shoreline restoration, and better access to the water. Fifth Avenue North would be narrowed to make room. The city taking public input on the design through next year, with construction expected in late 2027. It's part of $6.4 million in state bonding the city received to revamp downtown, bringing the community's total investment to $13.1 million. Find out more at KNSIRadio.com. And meat raffle tickets in Minnesota can now sell for as much as $5, up from a $2 cap. That under a change in state law that took effect August 1st. Whether players actually pay more is up to the charity running the game. Nikki Semensky's group, the St. Cloud Youth Hockey Association, runs the Saturday raffle at MT's on 8th and St. Cloud. She says the $1 ticket is staying put.
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15: 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I'm Glenn Leverins, KNSI News.
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18: 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I am Todd Simpson. The Twins start a three-game series at Target Field tonight with the Chicago White Sox. First pitch, 7:10 p.m. The Minnesota Lynx are off until Sunday when they will travel to take on the Dream. 2 o'clock tip-off there. And the Vikings wrap up the preseason tonight in Denver to take on the Broncos. 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
20: 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Now your local forecast from the Hanson Paving Weather Center.
21: A blend of clouds and sun today with daytime highs approaching 83. South winds 5 to 10 miles per hour. Mainly cloudy skies expected tonight. Slight chance for storms. Lows dip down to about 63. Chance of thunderstorms tomorrow. High of 82. Cloudy skies expected. I'm Staff Meteorologist Paul Frombly on KNSI. Right now, 71.
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0: Welcome, everybody. Friday edition of Clay and Buck kicks off right now. Thanks for being here with us. We've got some big stories to talk about. We have some updates on those key political races underway in places like Texas for that Senate seat, Michigan with Mike Rogers against Abdul Al-Sayed. Trump weighed in on some of this yesterday. Caroline Leavitt, the intrepid and formidable and fantastic Caroline Leavitt, just had her last press briefing, I believe, and she is going to spend time with her family after two very successful years as White House press secretary. And she, as Clay, I really think that whether it's government or so many other things, go out on a high note, ride off into the sunset, waving your hat at everybody, everyone cheering back, right? I think that that's a good, it's good for politicians, it's good for athletes, it's good for lots of different roles. And I think certainly press secretary falls into that category.
1: Let me give you a take here. I don't think it's a crazy one. Caroline Leavitt, most successful Trump high-level cabinet or political appointee ever in terms of almost zero criticism, able to leave 100% on her own terms, no hint of any negativity, and she is certainly leaving at an infinitely higher elevated position in terms of her national profile than she was when she came in. I think you can make an argument that of all of the high-level appointees, that she may have had the most successful tenure in the Trump era. Never attacked by Trump, right? Also managed to have a couple of babies during the whole process. Still is only whatever she is, 29, 28, whatever the heck age she is. Still very, very young. And now she's going to go off and make a ton of money, probably in media, have more time for her family, and she can always come back in the future and be a White House press secretary if she were so desiring to do so in the future. I mean, I think it's kind of a home run for her.
0: Yeah, she certainly is in that conversation. I don't disagree with any of your analysis. I think that she managed the role incredibly well. We do like to point out that after she ran in New Hampshire, and we were big Caroline Leavitt boosters early on here on this show, in the general election, because we don't endorse in primaries, but in New Hampshire, we were pushing for her. And she did not come out on top in that congressional race. We actually tried to hire her. So we wanted her to join the. Now, to be fair, we have a couple of high level Trump administration people from the Clay and Buck podcast network that have left to go do that. But before the Trump administration won, we wanted to bring her on board. And we knew she would do great as a commentator and podcast host. So we see talent and we see it early on. And it's also a great time to remind you this weekend, whatever you're doing, if you got a drive ahead of you, you're going to see your family, neighbors, you're going to be cleaning up the yard, getting ready for the barbecue. Clay and Buck Podcast Network, great hosts there. Lots of content for you to check out. And they're all of our hosts are growing month to month, which is so cool to see, and more people tuning in to listen, because we only bring people in who do great shows. And it is not like a copy of this show at all. They're all individual hosts talking about whatever topics they want. They all have areas of expertise. You know, David Rutherford, former Navy SEAL, Ryan Gerdusky, political consultant and pollster. Well, now I think she's the surgeon. Was she the Surgeon General? we had Dr. Nicole Sapphire, medicine, right? Doctor stuff. We have Carol Markowitz, who's a political analyst. We got all these people. All right. Speaking of politics, let's just get into some of these, Clay. I want to start with Trump weighing in on this Texas thing, a Texas race for the Senate seat. I just refuse to believe that Texans are going to allow this guy Tallarico to win, although the polls are showing it close. I think you're going to see a lot of money in the marketplace, the media marketplace, that is going to run ads that show people what's really going on. This is cut three. Here is Trump weighing in on Tallarico, a.k.a. Tallarico.
2: I'll be going to Texas, and we're working very hard. We want to win that race. He's running against a man who should never be. We have a very good candidate, Ken Paxton, and he's running against Tallarico, they call him, because he is a little freaky, and that's not a man that represents the value of Texas. So I'm going to help Ken Paxton, and I'm going to spend a lot of time in Texas. I have the all-time highest vote in the history of Texas also, and I'm going to spend some time there.
0: Clay, he's going down there to help out in Texas. So it's definitely getting attention, resources, and time. Talafrico versus Paxton. What are you seeing?
1: Trump has, I believe, $400 million that he has raised that, in theory, he can unlock into the midterms. There's a lot of uncertainty about what exactly he's going to do. I know he spent a little bit of that money. I think it was $875,000 on Darlene Graham's race to help get her over the finish line in that close race against Ralph Norman this week in the Senate. I think as Ken Paxton was his guy, he should spend substantially on Texas to help Ken Paxton get over the finish line. I think Jasmine Crockett, I'm going to give her credit, said that she would believe that Texas was in play if she saw there start to be a lot of money spent in Texas. And certainly she lost the nomination to James Talarico. And I believe we have audio from Jasmine Crockett, who has been out there, generally speaking, trying to suggest that Talarico is going to struggle with black voters in the wake of her loss. She has not been, in other words, the best teammate. Talarico needs a huge turnout among black voters to even be competitive. Here is Cut 16, Jasmine Crockett Buck, saying just that.
3: What are you hearing from black voters that you speak to in Texas? Is there excitement in terms of turnout?
4: I don't think that there is excitement, but I think that...
3: How do you turn that around?
4: Well, yeah.
3: What are you hearing from black voters that you speak to in Texas? Is there excitement in terms of turnout?
4: I don't think that there is excitement, but I think that...
3: How do you turn that around?
4: Well, I don't know that... Like, black voters are practical. So at the end of the day, I don't know that they're going to have to be the most excited, but I will tell you that you always want voters to be excited, right? Like, you want them to feel that because that gives you an idea, again, if it's raining on that day, if the lines are long, you want that excitement to be able to overcome that. We need that excitement to kind of get over some of the things that are going to be coming our way.
1: So, again, she keeps tiptoeing up to black voters are angry. She lost a relatively close primary to Talarico. I do think this is going to be hard in many ways for the Democrats to truly mobilize as more people start paying attention. Look, post-Labor Day, that is when everybody starts to really kind of look around. Texas is unique, Buck, because with high school football, college football, and the NFL, most Texans during the fall care way more about how their local high school is going to do than how a political campaign is going. And I do think, when was the last time a Democrat won statewide in Texas? I think it was 1996. I believe there is likely some laziness in the Republican base in Texas, because when you win for 30 straight years or whatever the heck it is, it's hard to make people believe that suddenly this race is going to be super competitive. And I'll just put this out there. When Ted Cruz ran against Beto, there was a lot of enthusiasm that Beto was going to win it. I don't really feel like Democrats truly believe that Talarico is going to win. Does that make sense? It feels to me like they may talk about it, they may share a poll that is beneficial to them, but it's a little bit, using that football analogy, it's a little bit like a team that always loses the big game. I feel like Democrats have been sold on you can win in Texas so many times that they're kind of burned out on it, and so they don't really want to buy in, if that makes sense.
0: Well, Ted Cruz won in 2018 by 2.6 percentage points. So
1: yeah,
0: way closer than it should have been in Texas. And I think that that just indicates we got to take this seriously, which is why Trump is going down there. But to your point, that was a hit me with your best shot moment. I think that was their best shot, meaning
1: yes,
0: that point, early Trump, term one, midterm election, Beto, you know, Trump not on the ballot, all the Beto enthusiasm, him going around with his Wrangler jeans and just like looking like he was ready to change things. That was the best that they were going to get. I do not think Talarico is going to be able to play as well in the state of Texas. I just can't imagine that would be the case. So we shall see. And Trump, like I said, is going there. But in the meantime, we're going to continue to watch this race. Clay, also, Trump just spoke about the Democrat Party overall right now, where things stand. This is cut five. This is from yesterday about the communists that we see on the rise. Play it.
5: We have communists. We have a party that's been infiltrated by bad thought, by bad policy. I used to talk about socialism, but this isn't socialism. This is largely communism. This is very dangerous for our country. I'm not saying good guy, bad guy. I'm just saying this is big, big trouble for our country. Likewise, many others. And what's happened is your sane Democrats, of which there are fewer and fewer, are forced to vote in a way that they would not vote. And they don't even believe in their vote. But if they don't vote that way, they lose power.
0: So, Clay, what Trump is referring to here, we talk about it a lot, the trajectory of the Democrat Party, if you look at it over the last decade, certainly over the last 20 years, only goes in one direction, which is left. There's actually no real moderation that has occurred at all. So I think that the voices that are furthest left right now are not going to be kept in check. They're not outliers. I think that this is the future of the Democrat Party that we are seeing, and I think people should know that.
1: Yes. Here is what you've been concerned about, the midterm election. I've spent a lot of time, obviously we talk about it, but I spend a lot of time thinking about it too. My

0: concern going forward is that I would include Trump in this too. The 2024 and the 2020 elections felt like existential threats to the country. I feel like a lot of people now are in a position where even if they're not 100% happy, who has control of the House or even who has control of the Senate, the stakes, I think, are harder to make to non-traditional voters when those are the stakes. And we know that Trump brings out a lot of people that don't regularly show up when he's not on the ballot. But the people who hate Trump, they show up no matter who is on the ballot. My concern is that. And so I do think dollars being spent matter. I would encourage the president to really pour that $400 million out into a lot of different races. There's a race that's coming up. Is it next week, I believe, or the week after next, I guess more accurately? I think it's September 8th. New Hampshire. Nobody has been talking about New Hampshire. A poll came out the other day showing the Republicans in the lead in the Senate race there. There are some potential sleeper opportunities. We've talked a lot about Michigan. Georgia, frankly, is just not going well. Republicans have done what Republicans have done in the Senate now for a bunch of cycles, just kind of tripped all over themselves and given away, frankly, two Senate seats that should be in the Republican camp. But I do think that Michigan, I do think that New Hampshire, there's a couple of sort of sneaky potential pickups which would effectively preserve the Senate. And here's what I would say about the Senate, Buck. I don't think Congress, between you and me, is going to accomplish very much over the next couple of years, no matter who's in control. I do think, given Supreme Court vacancy possibilities, having control of the Senate is of paramount importance, because we've seen it happen a lot. When you get justices who are in their 70s, and there are a bunch of them, something can go awry that you don't anticipate. You feel like everything's great. We saw it happen with Ruth Bader Ginsburg, where she dies a couple of weeks before the 2020 election. She couldn't hold out long enough. I do worry about that, just given the overall health situation. I know nobody's talking about it, but Buck, Mitch McConnell, I mean, he basically is just unable to finish the job. Now, the election's going to take place in November. Republicans are going to put a new senator in that position. But when you're talking about fine lines, fine margins, all of this can factor up in a very significant way. I want to tell you, I know a lot of you are outdoors people. You know this? Sabre has protection for you if you're on hikes. We were talking to the owner of this company recently, Buck, and he said, hey, have you guys ever talked about the fact that we have awesome bear sprays and mountain lion sprays? I said, you guys have actual bear spray that you have on the website? I didn't even know this. And they said, yeah, we got mountain lion spray. If you're out on a hike and you are at all concerned about the possibility that there might be some sort of animal that might be on a trail, Buck,
1: I'm telling you, if we got a big California audience, it's going to be mountain lions for California, and they're dangerous.
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0: Welcome back in. Clay and Buck rolling through the Friday edition. Make sure I get the day right. Friday edition of the program. Appreciate you guys hanging out with us. Downer update, just so you know. The jury has the Lindsey Clancy case. My wife was going off this morning on the Lindsey Clancy case. I do want to play this, Buck, because even as someone who has been a defense attorney, I heard this and I cringed. As part of the closing argument yesterday, Lindsey Clancy's defense attorney said, quote, "Lindsey Clancy was a darn good mother." That's real. Here is what that sounded like.
1: This young lady did nothing wrong in her life. She was a nurse, a daughter, a wife, and a darn good mother.
0: I mean, arguing that the woman who strangled her three kids to death with an exercise band was a darn good mother is something that if I were on the jury, I would have a great deal of difficulty hearing and in any way responding to that defense attorney. I have done it. You have to do it. The job of a defense attorney is to provide zealous advocacy, even sometimes when you are defending someone who is charged with a heinous act. I do think there's a difference between my client was insane and my client was a darn good mother. To me, that's a hard argument to make. We'll see how the jury responds. I would point out, Buck, 9 women are on this jury. That's going to be, unfortunately, I think, potentially a hard jury to get her convicted with, whereas every guy, I think, is going to vote guilty.
2: I think that's true. It is also a bit of the I was a good mother except for this is like, other than what happened, Mrs. Lincoln, how was the play?
0: Yeah.
2: And the whole point is that this is the most heinous thing imaginable. So to cite everything before this as some, what does that even mean? It's not exculpatory. I know people feel passionately about this. I think anybody who doesn't think she should be found guilty is insane. So there you go. I agree with you.
0: 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My son is away at college right now. I talk to him on a Pure Talk phone. My 15-year-old, well, like all 15-year-olds, he's got a ton of different activities that he's involved in. Pure Talk keeps me in touch with them. I love this company. You will too. #250 say Clay and Buck. That's #250. 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
4: 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Increasing clouds today. Look for high in the low 80s. Your full KNSI forecast on the way in moments. Good morning, I'm Glenn Leverins. Twitter looking to make a comeback. A new social network called Twitter.now is seeking early access users. It's not affiliated with X, the company Elon Musk renamed after buying Twitter for $44 billion in 2022. It's run by a startup called Operation Bluebird, which includes former Twitter trademark lawyer Stephen Coates. X sued the company last year, trying to block the launch of a site using its old name. Operation Bluebird argues X abandoned the Twitter and tweet trademarks. Coates says the company isn't trying to rebuild the old platform, but a new service built on trust and transparency. It's on to the big time for Greta the alpaca. After showing at the Benton County Fair, Greta and her handler Monica Schlue from Central Minnesota Llama Club headed to the Minnesota State Fair. Monica really enjoys working with the animals.
5: Llamas will always have a special place in my heart just because they are so sensitive to like emotions, and the bond that you build with them is so strong.
4: Llamas are judged on showmanship and obstacle course and public relations. This will be Monica and Greta's third year in a row at the fair. See the llama lineup and other state fair happenings at knsiradio.com. In sports, Twins calling up 21-year-old top prospect Walker Jenkins for his MLB debut. Jenkins hit over 300 with 9 home runs and 15 RBIs in the last 31 games for the AAA Saints. The outfielder expected to play against the White Sox. Twins opening up a series with Chicago at Target Field. Minnesota begins that 6-game homestand after dropping 5 of their last 6. First pitch at 7:10. Vikings final preseason tilt tonight in Denver. Kickoff is at 8. For more on these and other stories, visit KNSIRadio.com. I'm Glenn Leverins, KNSI News.
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3: 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Now your local forecast from the Hanson Paving Weather Center.
13: A blend of clouds and sun today with daytime highs approaching 83. South winds 5 to 10 miles per hour. Mainly cloudy skies expected tonight. Slight chance for storms. Lows dip down to about 63. Chance of thunderstorms tomorrow. High of 82. Cloudy skies expected. I'm staff meteorologist Paul Trombley on KNSI. Right now, 71.
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0: Welcome back into Clay and Buck. We are joined now by the one and only Senator John Kennedy from the great state of Louisiana. Good Senator, appreciate you being with us.
1: Hey guys, thanks for having me.
0: You were just in Alaska, and we are glad. There you go. Even look, you got the shirt. You look like you might have been doing a little fly fishing there. Got close to the grizzlies.
1: I snuck away from one afternoon. I was up there campaigning for Dan Sullivan, and I snuck away and did some fly fishing, caught some beautiful trout.
0: It's okay. You can plead the fifth on how much fly fishing. I'm just saying, beautiful. I've been there in August fly fishing. Beautiful time of year to do it, as long as you don't get too close to those grizzlies. But we want to ask you about the Sullivan v. Sullivan situation up there. They got decoy Dan running against actual Senator Sullivan. Are people, Senator Kennedy, are they wise to this scheme enough, or are there still concerns that people might get tripped up in the voting booth?
1: No, the people of Alaska are plenty smart. They figured this out in the primary. I mean, the fake Dan Sullivan only got about 3,000 votes. But in a close election, and remember, Alaska only has about 700,000 people, that you have a couple of cities, but everybody else is spread out all over hell, that half of Georgia. It's just, they're very dispersed. But if 3,000 votes in the runoff go to, and they have a four-person runoff, their whole election system looks like it was designed by a heroin addict with a socket wrench. I mean, it's just horrible. But there are four people in the runoff, and it could make a difference. It's not unlike, Buck, any other race in the country. They're all going to be tight. Tight as a tick, close. We're going to have to get our vote out.
2: Senator Kennedy, man.
1: Dan's going to win. Dan's going to win. My Dan's going to win, but it'll be close.
0: Real Dan. Real Dan's going to win, yeah.
2: We have said that we're going to go up and help him. Senator Kennedy, you're a guy with an uncommon amount of common sense. Did you ever believe we would enter into a world where the WNBA, the Women's National Basketball Association, would either be unable or unwilling to tell us what a woman actually is, and we would have men declaring to play in the WNBA? What do the people of Louisiana think about this? What do you think about this?

0: of the women in the WNBA. I have watched the WNBA for years. I love watching women's basketball because in many cases it's pure talent. It's less of a game of force and muscle and strength than the men's NBA.
1: What do you think they also I have to ask you, since we're in the world of sports, you've got a new coach, guy by the name of Lane Kiffin, at LSU. Yeah. A few people have a few things they think about him. And we have all these different judges that are issuing different rulings about who is and who is not eligible to play. You got guys coming back from the NFL now to play in college football, guys coming from the G League and the NBA to play college basketball. What should happen? I know there's a bill in the Senate. Are you optimistic on that? How would you assess where we are in an NIL world?
0: Well, first, Coach Kiffin. I don't know him, never met him, didn't hire him. Whoever his agent is, though, I want to hire his agent next time I go to buy a car, because they gave him a Costco full of money. That's none of my business. It is taxpayer money. That makes it my business. And they say, well, no, it's not, but it is directly. I tell you how my people look about it. When he's making this kind of money, he better win. Now, my folks are simple people. We like breakfast food and straight answers. There's no spot in Louisiana that's more than 17 steps away from a Waffle House. And my people don't care what Lane Kiffin does. He can go hit on Christy Nome's husband in a dark cocktail lounge. We don't care as long as he wins, but he better win. Otherwise, I don't know him.
2: Oh,
0: but I'm going to watch the game.
2: Well, Senator, you know, you said, I just learned who Lane Kiffin is. You said that the tickets back to politics for a second.
0: I didn't say he hit it on Christy Nome's husband now, guys. I didn't want to make that clear.
2: No. We get it for sure. But back to some of these Senate races, I'm sure you're watching them closely. Right next door to you, if my geography serves me, is this Texas race, which President Trump weighed in on yesterday, talking about how Texans won't vote for this Talafrico and that Ken Paxton's going to pull this out. But Trump is going down to Texas to try to help campaign. What are your feelings on this? Because I do think, speaking as a ex-New Yorker, current Floridian, one of the other great red states now, it's hard to imagine that Texans even would make it a close race with Talarico, given what I'm seeing. But I'm also not seeing all the ads they're running on TV, which I'm sure make Talarico look like he's as Texas as a Stetson and a barbecue or something.
0: Well, that's a great question. Here's the thing. You've heard the expression, it's never the crime, it's the cover-up. In an election, it's never the vote, it's the turnout. And I've been all over the country campaigning for my colleagues. I've been to Ohio, Iowa, New Hampshire, Alaska, North Carolina. I'm leaving some out. I'll go into Michigan. I'll eventually go to Texas. But the Democrats are motivated. And if more Democrats are Talarico-leaning voters vote than Paxton voters, Paxton's going to lose. Duh. Now, I think if everybody registered to vote in Texas would vote, I think Paxton would win. But they're not. The Democrats are motivated. The most Americans want to hear both of them talk about cost of living. When moms and dads lie down to sleep at night across America and can't, the number one thing they're worried about is cost of living. And if I were advising the two candidates, I'd tell them to talk about that. And I would also advise the president to talk more about it. But we both know the president. He's going to do what he thinks he wants to do.
1: It looks like Darlene Graham is going to be one of your colleagues for six more years. She currently is serving to replace Lindsey. I don't think we've had you on since Lindsey Graham passed. What was your relationship like with Lindsey? I know it's been a while, but I'd be curious to hear that. And then also, what do you think Darlene Graham will be capable of as a replacement.

0: replacement, not only right now, but certainly for the next 6 years. How do you sort of coach up a brand new senator? How overwhelming is a job like that? What does it require to be able to do the job well?
1: Well, I miss Lindsey. Lindsey was a small earthquake. He's one of the most interesting people I've ever met. I wrote a book one time and I said, one of the things I like about Lindsey is if you invite him to dinner, you don't know whether you're going to get intellectual conversation or he's going to drink too much and vomit in the fish tank. And that's what I liked about Lindsey. And I miss him. I like to say I went about a 6 month period there when I didn't speak to Lindsey because I didn't want to interrupt him. He just had an opinion on everything. Now, Darlene's a different person. She's intelligent. I've been around her enough to know that. She's got a lot to learn. She's going to win the race. But it would be wrong to try to hold her to Lindsey's standards. They're just different people. That doesn't mean she won't be, and I think she will be a good senator.
2: Senator Kennedy, thank you for the thoughts on Senator Graham. Also, you mentioned your book. I just have to, you got two fellow authors here on with you, and I want to know in the current environment, how is it that you are able to sell your book? I'm just going to give it a shout out, How to Test Negative for Stupid and Why Washington Never Will. Your book sold like free hotcakes at the county fair. How'd you pull that one off? That was amazing.
1: Man, I have no idea. You know, well, guys, you know what it's like to write a book. You work your ass off and you put it together and then you stick it out there and you have no idea what the reaction is going to be. We got a good reaction and I'm very pleased with that. But if I tried to look you in the eye and say, oh, this was all predictable, you'd call me out immediately because it wasn't. I mean, it's just happenstance, but I'm gratified by it.
2: What's the biggest takeaway, ask you, Senator, what's the biggest takeaway from your book or what's something that you were just really glad that resonated with people other than don't be stupid?
1: I think it was my stories about my time in politics, not just at the federal level, but the state level. I tell people all the time, as bad as it looks from the outside, you ought to see politics from the inside. I've seen the great parts of politics and government, but I've seen the dark side. I left some stories out, but I put a lot of stories in there and I kind of went behind the scenes. And I think people like that. I mean, like Mark Wayne Mullen. I don't know whether Mark Wayne appreciated it, but Mark Wayne, he's now head of Homeland Security. Mark Wayne's a tough guy. How did I put it? I said, when Mark Wayne goes snorkeling, the sharks get in Mark Wayne cages. I mean, he's a tough dude. That's why I thought he was a good guy to run Homeland Security.
0: Last question.
1: He could have been offended, but he didn't punch me or anything.
0: Lucky for you. Last question for you. You mentioned affordability as the focus, and that's the advice that you would give the president if he were asking you, hey, what do we focus on? What would be your answer? And you may well have given this to the president. What should happen on Iran? What should we do? How do we solve it? Where are we? What is your advice in that situation?
1: I think we're doing just what we ought to be doing on Iran. Number one, you have to understand that the leadership in Iran, when you try to talk to them, they're like a wild bunch of howler monkeys. They're nutty as a fruitcake. You can't take their word for anything. And even if they mean it today, they may think God spoke to them overnight and they'll change their mind tomorrow. Number two, the way Iran is acting is the reason we had to go in the first place. Number three, we have totally degraded that country. It's held together with duct tape and spit. So as far as I'm concerned, we've achieved our purposes. If they start up a new nuclear weapons program, we will know in about 5 seconds and can bomb them again because they have no air defenses. There's just one problem, the Strait of Hormuz, and it's a problem. And the president has blockaded them, and the price of oil, I'm not saying it's good, and I don't like the price of gas, but I thought it was going to be a lot higher. And I think we'll leave the blockade on for a while and see what happens. But if we have to come home, I'm not saying this is what we should do now, guys, but if we have to come home, the world and the liberal media are going to say, but you left the strait shut down. At which point President Trump should say, hey, I didn't shut the strait. Iran shut the strait. And you know what? I couldn't find all you people complaining with a search party. You didn't help me. Now, China, North Korea, or rather South Korea, Japan, Europe, Canada, you depend on the Middle East for oil. If you want to get the strait open, jump in. Come on in and help. Don't just sit there and criticize. But we're not there yet. The blockade's working, and some oil is getting through. Otherwise, the price of oil would be about $150, and it's not. But it is painful. I mean, our people, American people, are hurting from the price of gas, and they don't like it. They don't like it worth a damn.
2: Senator Kennedy, always good to see you, sir. Congrats on all the book success. And congrats on the huge coho salmon I'm sure you pulled out of the river up there just a couple days ago in Alaska. Thank you.
1: Thanks, guys. Thanks for having me.
2: Good to see you.
0: Thank you.
2: Few moments in life are more precious than witnessing newborn life. Think about it. Happiest place in the hospital is the maternity ward, of course. Think about what often brings a family together, the prospect of the next generation. Life is so precious, and it starts with conception. The first person to often feel both the excitement of it all and the fearfulness of the unknown is, of course, the mom. But not every expectant mother has joy in their heart from the beginning. There's a lot of them that have pressure and that have outside things that they're told by society, and they're pushing them toward abortion. And it's those moms that our friends at the Preborn Network of Clinics want to meet with and speak with and offer support and love and a better future. That's why the Preborn Clinics are located nationwide, so they can offer pregnant moms in crisis that support. 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

0: Welcome back in. All right, I got a pledge for you. 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But they said, hey, I want to give you a pledge right now. 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All right, we got some good news. Many of you are listening to us right now for the very first time. We wish you and hope you will be here for with us for a long time. But in particular, we have added a huge new affiliate in the Baltimore area, WBAL, 1090 AM, 101.5 FM. This is the Baltimore home of the Ravens and the Orioles. So this is the biggest station, one of the biggest stations on the East Coast. 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
9: Good afternoon, I'm Glenn Leverins in the KNSI newsroom. Coming up on KNSI, drought growing in the area. 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
10: A tribute to America's space program. I'm Lisa Brady, Fox News.
11: This is the golden age of America, and this is a big part of it.
10: President Trump at the Johnson Space Center in Houston to honor four astronauts who went farther away from Earth than anyone ever has, around the far side of the moon.
11: Before the end of my term, American astronauts will return to the lunar surface, and we're looking forward to that. We'll do it, and we're then going to the next step. And when we do, they'll plant this very important flag to mark the site of the first permanent American settlement on the moon. They're going to have a settlement.
10: The president also emphasizing that Mars remains part of the goals. He's presenting the Artemis II crew with the Congressional Space Medal of Honor. One of those astronauts is part of Canada's space program. This as the U.S. and Canada remain in a trade dispute that's been escalating with higher tariffs. Just getting word, a judge has ruled against the president, denying a motion to move his New York criminal case, the hush money related case, to federal court. The judge ruling the reasons are not new or legally sufficient to do that. Day two of deliberations continues at the murder trial of a Massachusetts mother.
12: The jury deciding the fate of Lindsay Clancy is made up of nine women and three men, and they deliberated for about 3.5 hours after getting the case on Thursday, after closing arguments in the trial wrapped up. Clancy has pleaded not guilty by reason of insanity and has admitted to killing her three children, all under age six, in 2023 before attempting suicide. Her lawyer says the former labor and delivery nurse was suffering from postpartum psychosis and was over-medicated, while prosecutors say she is criminally responsible for murdering her kids.
10: Fox's Tanya J. Powers. Clancy could face life in prison if convicted of first-degree murder. The jury can also consider lesser charges of second-degree murder and manslaughter, or find her not guilty. America is listening to Fox News.
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9: 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Increasing clouds this afternoon. Look for a high in the low 80s. Your full KNSI forecast on the way in moments. Good afternoon. I'm Glenn Leverins. The area of Minnesota in extreme drought grew nearly five times over in a single week. The latest U.S. Drought Monitor report released Thursday puts 3.5% of the state in extreme drought, up from less than 1% 7 days ago. Extreme is the second worst category in the monitor track. Nearly half of Minnesota now in severe drought or worse. Less than 5% of the state is drought-free, down from almost 12% last week. Central Minnesota in the moderate to severe categories. Forecasters expect the dry stretch to hold into October. Minnesota could get up to $307 million as part of a landmark multi-state settlement with Meta, or the impact of its social media platforms on young people. Save CEO Eric Mischke calls the agreement an important step toward holding big tech accountable. Says the money should be invested in suicide prevention, mental health programs, and education on safety using social media and artificial intelligence. The broader settlements could require Meta to pay up to $17.1 billion and include new safeguards for teen users. The Superior National Forest reopening war areas closed by this summer's wildfires. More than 1,600 Boundary Waters campsites currently available. About 2.93 million acres of the Superior National Forest, 3 million acres, are currently open. And a change in Minnesota's gambling law giving meat raffles room to grow. As of August 1st, a single meat raffle spin can now pay out up to $200 in prizes, up from $70. Colin Freihammer owns MT's on 8th in St. Cloud, where the raffle runs every Saturday afternoon. He says he's in no hurry to change a format that already works.
13: It's just to put butts in seats at the end of the day, and we, you know, you don't want to change what works great. People love meat raffles. We keep having them.
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16: 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I am Todd Simpson. The Twins start a three-game series at Target Field tonight with the Chicago White Sox. 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And the Vikings wrap up the preseason tonight in Denver to take on the Broncos. Kickoff tonight, 8 p.m. Todd Simpson, KNSI Sports.
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22: Sunshine mixed with clouds at times this afternoon, with daytime highs approaching 83. Winds out of the south, 5 to 10 miles per hour. Slight chance for storms tonight. Lows level off around 63. Mainly cloudy skies. Cloudy skies expected tomorrow. Chance of thunderstorms. Highs level off around 82. I'm meteorologist Paul Trombley on KNSI. Right now, 77.
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0: Welcome back in. We are rolling through the Friday edition of the program. We'll get to a bunch of your talkbacks. We'll take some of your calls later in the program. But we just talked to Senator John Kennedy down in Louisiana. He was awesome. And many of you reacting to all of the phenomenal one-liners that he has dropped. Guy might have been decent at radio back in the day, Buck. He could have had, I bet, a very, very good radio show in Louisiana. And maybe other places as well. But we are joined now. We're going to head out to the left coast, out to California, land of communist and Democrat Party rule that our friend Steve Hilton is trying to overcome. The race is underway right now for the next governor of California. We bring in now our friend Steve Hilton. Steve, how's it going?
1: Well, it's great. I'm really sorry I'm not going to be able to provide you with any of the Kennedy-style one-liners, except one that is my favorite actual Senator Kennedy one-liner. I have no idea what he was talking about when he said this, but I can't remember. It's lost in the mist of time. But I do remember once he said, "You can train a goat to climb a tree, but you're better off hiring a squirrel." So there you go.
0: That is a great line. All right, what should we know from your perspective on how the campaign is going out in California? What is the status right now?
1: The gap is closing, and this is a winnable race, which is what I've said all along. It's not going to be an easy race to win. We're up against a very well-financed, corruptly financed machine in California. The government unions have all the money they want. Chris Rufo at City Journal just this week reported that the top 10 government unions in California make $1 billion a year in terms of their income. And, of course, they're ready to spend that to cling to power. But here's the good news. Since we started our campaign for the general election just over a month ago, the very first poll that came out after the primary between me and my opponent, Javier Becerra, he was on 61, I was on 36. That's basically the result of the primary, a 25-point gap. Then we started hitting him, especially as we've discussed on this migrant child abuse scandal, and laying out our positive plan to bring people's costs down and cut gas prices and taxes. The next poll, an 18-point gap. The next one, 14 points. The one earlier this week, an 8-point gap. It's under 10%. And so it's very clear to me that Californians are sick and tired of what's going on. They're looking for a positive alternative. And, you know, it's not at all going to be an easy path the next 2 months, but we can win this race. I'm very certain of that.
2: I have to say, Steve, I've seen just on social media and following the news, as one does when Clay and I have to talk for 3 hours a day about it, that you are running a very clear, a very thoughtful cost of living focused campaign, which I have to say, I wish I was hearing more of that in some other races that where you have right. Republicans who are running to make things better. But you are doing that in California. We have a lot of California listeners, but just because I think it's also instructive about what is going to matter in some other, let's say, big Senate races and governor's campaigns in competitive states. What are you really honing in on? Talk to me about gas, about taxes, about helping people pay their groceries and pay their bills.
1: Yeah, I mean, look, the simplest summary of it I can give you is cheaper gas and lower tax. But the specifics of that is that we're going to have a sensible energy policy in California. Instead of shipping oil halfway around the world, we're going to use the oil we have right here in our state. We have abundant oil reserves. We're going to get rid of the outdated regulations on the refineries. And most of all, we're going to end the hidden taxes on gas, which give us the highest gas prices in the country. And my target is very simple, $3 gas, which I know people listening around the country think, yeah, what's so good about that? In California, we're on, you know, $6 right now. And so $3 gas is something that will directly help, especially the working class voters that I think are going to really win this election for us. And the second part of that is my working class tax cut, your first $150,000 tax free. And again, people around the country may say, $150,000, that's kind of high salary, not in California. There are many counties in California where the official level for being low income because of the high cost of living is $100,000 a year. That's low income in many counties in California. So we've got our working class tax cut, your first 150 grand tax free, $3 gas, and there's many more. I mean, we're going through, just this week, for example, I announced my plan to ban these outrageous school supply lists, right? The budget of California has more than doubled in the last 10 years, from $170 billion to $354 billion. The proportion of that budget that is spent on schools, public schools, is fixed by ballot initiative, 38%. In other words, the school budget has doubled. In the same period, the number of students enrolled in our system has fallen by 500,000. And yet, every school year, parents are being sent these lists of essential school supplies that they're supposed to pay for. Pens, paper, pencils, paper towels, wipes. It's just ridiculous. Hundreds of dollars on top of the taxes they already pay. So we pay the highest taxes in the country. And then on top of that, you're supposed to pay for essential school supplies, even though the budget's doubled. No, that is a ripoff, and we're going to stop it. So all of these things we're saying are just simple, practical ways that we can bring the cost of living down. And that's what people are desperate for here in our state, because we've got the highest cost of living in the country.
0: Not only is the cost of schooling insanely high in California, the results are not good. And in particular, I want to point to something that I think deserves more attention. Mississippi, long the butt of jokes in the educational arena for generations. People have been making fun of Mississippi and saying, well, it could be worse. At least we're not in Mississippi when it comes to education. Mississippi is now educating its kids better than almost any state in the country. It's called the Mississippi Miracle. I actually think it's under-discussed. But you can put side by side the spending that California has compared to the spending that Mississippi has, and Mississippi kids are kicking the crap out of California kids. How do you take some of what other states are doing and bring it to bear? I don't think very many Californians ever would have thought, hey, let's look to Mississippi and do more of what they're doing. But it's actually a sign that you can have effective schooling at a more affordable price and get great results.
1: Yeah, that's literally my plan, to copy the Mississippi Miracle. I say it all the time, and it's incredibly simple what they did. And by the way, they spend one-third the amount that California spends, and they're at the top of the nation, and California's at the bottom. And the very simple points are these. Number one, on reading, they use phonics. They insist on using the method of teaching reading that actually works. It's called phonics, and we're going to have that in California. Secondly, they have the basic common sense observation that up until third grade, you're learning to read. After third grade, you're reading to learn. And if you can't read, you can't learn anything. And so they insist on meeting a proficiency in reading by third grade. And if you don't meet that, you repeat the year. You don't advance to fourth grade. It's been transformational. That's been the heart of it. The next two points are just accountability, holding teachers and schools accountable with clear reporting on how they're doing. That's what we're going to bring in here, a letter grade, simple letter grade for every school and every teacher so that parents know what is going on. And then the final point is that then they can act on it. If the school is underperforming, then you can make changes via the principal, convert to a charter, whatever it may be. So that's how we're going to do it. It's what they've done, and look at the results. It's exactly right. It's an amazing story, and it's what we're going to be following here in California when I'm governor.
2: Speaking of Steve Hilton, he's running for governor. It is a competitive race, and he would be the first, I think, Republican to win since Schwarzenegger in 2006. Does that sound about right? It's been
1: exactly,
2: something like that.
1: Yeah,
2: so 20 years. If you would, first of all, what is the website? People, a lot of California listeners, ton of stations in California, all across the state. Where should people go for your website if they want to know more, if they want to get involved, if they want to help?
1: Thank you very much. It's stevehiltonforgovernor.com, F-O-R, stevehiltonforgovernor.com. Look, I'm on the road the whole time. We're doing hundreds of events up and down the state. And our volunteer army is really growing. People said you can't really do retail politics in California. It's too big. Well, it is big, but we're doing it. And we're getting really great reaction and building a real grassroots movement. And the energy is so strong. Honestly, I'm up and down the state everywhere I go. And we've got Democrats coming to our events, independents. This is not a ideological campaign. I'm a very practical, problem-solving kind of person with a business experience and government reform experience. And people are responding positively. And the other guy, by the way, is doing nothing. I mean, it's so the arrogance of these Democrat career politicians is just unbelievable. He's literally not even campaigning, hasn't agreed to any debates. It's unbelievable.
2: So we're very much hoping that people are going to mobilize, and Steve, it'd be a big win, and we would have been some of your earliest and loudest supporters in this. So we're putting our chips on you, buddy, to win this one. If I can, before we let you go back to all the campaigning you're doing and everything, just want to bring your expertise as a Californian into something else here. Clay is very dismissive of Gavin Newsom as a possible Democrat nominee for the presidency. Do you think he's underestimating Gavin, or I'm dismissive of Kamala as being the nominee, just nominee. We're not saying who's going to win the overall election. You know, who do you, as a Californian who knows both of those politicians, at least their machines and what they've been able to do, who do you think is more likely of the two to be the nominee? I just need you to weigh in before we head off for the weekend.
1: My God, what a choice. It's like the choice in L.A. for mayor between Karen Bass, the useless incompetent, and Nithya Raman, the ideological extremism. My goodness. I don't know. I think that Gavin's got more political talent. There's no question about that. She's completely, unbelievably bad at this. But I don't know. I think that their time has passed for both of them. That's what I feel. They feel like a sort of different age. That's what it feels like.
2: So you think that both of them are probably not, if you wouldn't put money if you had to. I know you're like, why are you making me do this? But if you had to, you wouldn't put your money on either of those California Democrats to be the Democrat nominee in 2028. Is that fair to say?
1: Correct. I really wouldn't. Of course, I know how bad they are in terms of substance and performance, but I don't know. They just feel like a really, you know, like time's passed them by. Their moment is gone. That's what it feels like to me.
0: Last question for you. This is a big story, at least for me. Buck doesn't care as much about all the media world as I do. Paramount talking about potentially leaving California. The AG there, Rob Bonta, one of the 12 blue state AGs who is suing. If you became governor and this were still going on, how does it get solved? What would you do?
1: Well, look, first of all, I can't affect that direct. We need a new attorney general. There's a great guy running with me, actually, on a ticket, Michael Gates, who would drop that immediately, along with all these other totally politically motivated lawsuits, most of them suing the federal government. But the main thing that I would do is my plan is called Bring Hollywood Home. I know people may not love the, you know, politics of Hollywood, but it's an incredibly important, iconic industry. Thousands of blue-collar jobs disappearing in Los Angeles. It's a disaster. And so I've got a whole plan to bring the entertainment industry back to California from the places it's gone to outside America and other states like New Jersey and so on, with a competitive tax incentive, cutting the costs and bureaucracy. And I speak to the industry all the time, including Paramount, and they're excited about the other things that I will do separate to this lawsuit, which I can't personally change, in order to make sure we get those jobs coming back to California, because we got to save this industry. It's dying. I mean, it's really dying. There's a real risk. I mean, there was a headline the other week, Los Angeles could become the next Detroit. And we can't let that happen. And this is part of it. This just shows you the sort of arrogance of these Democrats. They think they can just do whatever they want, and business will just stay in California, put up with the pain forever. No, we're heading to an economic cliff if we're not careful. We've got to wake up.
0: Yeah, 100% what you're saying, I always try to reiterate on this show, is the number of people who help actually make movies, build the sets, hold the cameras, that are going to be Steve Hilton voters, that were Donald Trump voters, I think would shock many people listening to us in other parts of the country. That is Steve Hilton. We encourage you guys to all go check out his campaign website. If you're in California, it's a no-brainer decision. Go vote for him. Thank you, Steve.
1: Great to be with you guys. Thanks. See you soon.
0: Okay, we want to tell you about Good Ranchers. We were just texting with our friend Ben, who runs Good Ranchers, during the course of the program already today. And he and his wife, Corley, they built a business that's designed to actually put American-raised products from American ranches directly into your home. It comes straight to your house. Did you know that 85% of the beef or pork in supermarkets was grown and raised outside of the U.S. before being brought into the country? All sorts of different hormones, challenging parts of that process when it is shipped. How much would you like to just have good old-fashioned American meat? That is exactly what Ben and his wife Corley have done. They've got four young kids. I love this product. We're going to have, I just sent out the text. We are going to have a Labor Day festival here at the house. Festival is probably a little bit of an exaggeration, but we're going to have a ton of steaks for my son and all of his football team. 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

0: We got a bunch of talkbacks. Welcome back in here to Clay and Buck. Let me hit this real quick, Clay. VIP email from Sissy. I absolutely love the interview with Enos Cantor Freedom. Something he said, actually we've all said, that trans women and women's sports take women's jobs, money, position on team, etc., made me stop and pause. I realized trans women are thieves. They take what does not belong to them. In sports, they take identities, jobs, income, awards, recognition, sponsors, etc. It was never theirs to begin with, and yet if they robbed a bank, burglarized a home, guaranteed they'd be held responsible and have to pay back what was stolen. But if you steal a woman's identity, it is celebrated. Interesting from Sissy.
1: Well,
0: very well said.
1: I agree with everything that I echo her argument. Very well said. And by the way, again, I want to reiterate, we're excited about WBAL. I tweeted that out. Those of you listening to us on 1090 AM, 101.5 FM, we hopefully are going to be entertaining you for some time to come. If you're new, just stay tuned. We'll grow on you a little bit like moss. And hopefully at some point in time, you'll be looking forward to noon coming on and being able to hang out with us.
0: Absolutely. Also, guys, light us up with talkbacks and calls right now. We'll get to some of the back half of this hour, and we are going to dive into some more here momentarily. Appreciate you all being with us. Imagine your car is spying on you. It happens. Here's a true story proving it. A guy's insurance jumped over 20%. No accidents, no tickets. So he started digging to find out who reported him. It was his own car. 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
4: 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Increasing clouds this afternoon. Look for high in the low 80s or full. KNSI forecast on the way in moments. Good afternoon. I'm Glenn Leverins. An 18-year-old Foley man is dead following a crash Thursday afternoon in Benton County. According to the Minnesota State Patrol's preliminary report, a 2013 Ram pickup was pulling a fleet trailer north on Highway 25 at County Road 10 when a 1995 Dodge Ram, driven by the 18-year-old, struck the trailer and rolled. Neither the driver of the pickup nor his passenger was hurt. Crash investigators say they believe the 18-year-old was not wearing a seatbelt. His name has not yet been released. Minnesota joining a multi-state lawsuit challenging a new U.S. Postal Service rule governing mail-in ballots. The rule requires states to provide USPS with lists of voters eligible to vote by mail and to meet new requirements for ballot envelopes. Ballots that don't meet the standards could be withheld from delivery. The Coalition of Attorneys General argue the federal government is overstepping states' authority to administer elections and could prevent eligible voters from receiving ballots. Plaintiffs are asking a federal court to block the rule while the lawsuit moves forward. After a stop at the Benton County Fair, Greta the alpaca now headed to the Minnesota State Fair. So is her handler, Monica Schlue, from the Central Minnesota Llama Club.
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4: Monica will be showing Greta an open class judging. Monica's been showing animals for 10 years. This will be Monica and Greta's third year in a row at the fair. See the llama lineup and other state fair happenings at knsiradio.com. And in sports, the battle for the Vikings' backup quarterback position heating up. The Vikings close out the preseason visiting the Denver Broncos tonight. Head coach Kevin O'Connell said earlier this week he'd like to see Carson Wentz, J.J. McCarthy, and Max Brosmer in action. Kickoff set for 8 o'clock tonight. For more on these and other stories, visit knsiradio.com. I'm Glenn Leverins, KNSI News.
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21: Sunshine mixed with clouds at times this afternoon, with daytime highs approaching 83. Winds out of the south, 5 to 10 miles per hour. Slight chance for storms tonight. Lows level off around 63, mainly cloudy skies. Cloudy skies expected tomorrow. Chance of thunderstorms. Highs level off around 82. I'm meteorologist Paul Trombley on KNSI. Right now, 77.
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0: 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Buck, we are getting a lot of positivity on our new YouTube page. 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I'm waving right now. I saw the reaction was very positive yesterday to your son, who came in for a cameo near the end of the program. That video went out of Buck's 1.5-year-old son. People loved it. Us talking about the WNBA, this is something I would have bet, Buck, $1 million that we would never have video clips this popular. Yesterday, us talking about men and women's sports in the WNBA, over 250,000 people watched us talking about the fact that the WNBA has had a trans player, a woman who decided to identify as a man. Go search out Clay Travis. Go search out Buck Sexton. Click that subscribe button. And as a result of this, I've got a couple of fun Friday topics for you, Buck. One is, I've got three here. I'm going to let you, dealer choice, you tell me what you want to dive into. One is flock cameras, which has turned into a huge controversy, if you have not heard about this. Another, well, I'll play this audio for you regardless, because I do think it kind of ties in here. The other is, Sydney Sweeney has got a lingerie company. And I do think culturally, if you think about men and women and the difference between men and women, she has a lingerie company ad. Sydney Sweeney is a registered Republican in Florida, probably voted for Trump, certainly voted for Ron DeSantis. And she is willing to lean into traditional notions of 1980s, 1990s, 2000s era femininity. All of us grew up. Buck, who was the, like, I'm going to go straight to Sydney Sweeney. Who was the, when you were growing up?
1: Of course. Dealer's choice until he talks about Sydney Sweeney being
0: and
1: hot.
0: And then I was like,
1: and then
0: you know
1: Clay
0: what,
1: just, is, he's like, no this, more dealer's
0: I
1: choice.
0: I got too excited. And by the way, we're going to clip that video. We're going to put it up on YouTube. And this thing is going to do crazy numbers, too, if you haven't seen the video. But question for you, Buck, because I do think this is interesting culturally. When you were growing up,

0: was in high school. Jessica Biel with her Gear magazine cover. That like, if there was a chat board at my high school, we didn't even have online chat boards at the time. That would have melted the chat board. That was
1: definitely
0: the thing.
1: Is Jessica Biel a billionaire now? Because what is her brand? Honest? She created
0: Is that Jessica Alba? I think you're thinking Jessica Alba.
1: Oh, sorry.
0: Whoa. Yes. Don't mix up your Jessicas. What are you doing?
1: My apologies.
0: Yeah.
1: Jessica Biel is married to Justin Timberlake.
0: Yeah, so she's also not poor. She's married to Justin Timberlake. She's doing fine.
1: She lives down the road. She's right here. Their family is just in the Nashville area where I am. Justin Timberlake, in fact, just opened his own golf course. He hasn't been working that much lately. He's just kind of been having fun, I think. But, okay, Jessica Biel. I would go probably, I'm a little bit older than you, a couple of years. Pamela Anderson and Carmen Electra, I would say, were like the ultimate, like, what are you reacting? Like, is this not good enough for you, Pam Anderson?
0: Pamela Anderson.
1: Yeah. Oh, I mean, come on.
0: Trashy.
1: She was
0: a little trashy.
1: Well, I mean, she was on Baywatch. She was on the cover of all the magazines. I can't believe it. Just so negative associated with Pamela Anderson. She's on, she's in the new Naked Gun movie I just watched the other day. I was watching it with the kids. She had a sex tape. I know. Producer Greg immediately, she had a sex tape. Yeah, we all know. Before
0: Producer Greg is like the church lady, like, do you know about the sex tape? Yeah, we know, Greg. We know.
1: She had a sex tape when people still had to have camcorders to have sex tapes. Like, they didn't even have phones on camera.
0: You had to plan it out. It wasn't just like a thing that happened.
1: That was like your dad going around back in the day with the big camcorder. Like, you had to carry that thing on your shoulder. You knew that was going. The reason why I bring it up is there were a lot of women that were very comfortable with being good looking and making a lot of money off being good looking. It sounds crazy to say, but
0: they had to ban the swimsuit issue, the Sports Illustrated swimsuit issue from my high school, my Catholic high school, because it just, like, for the whole week that it came out, they were like, everyone was just, every rec room, every locker room, everyone was looking at the Sports Illustrated swimsuit models.
1: Back in the day, the swimsuit issue was a big deal because the internet didn't exist. So if you wanted to see pretty girls, it was a lot more difficult to see pretty girls. And then boom, swimsuit issue comes out, Brooklyn Decker, Tyra Banks, all of the Rochelle Hunter or whatever her name was, all these different swimsuit models. It seems to me that Sydney Sweeney and her advisors, and it may be Sydney Sweeney herself and her advisors have just followed her direction, made a decision. I'm going to be just a modern day bombshell. I'm going to lean into being female, being sexy. And I do wonder whether this is directly related, actually, Buck, to her being a Republican and whether Republican women in a modern era are actually more comfortable being traditional notions of woman more so than left-wing women. Does that make sense? There's also all these studies out there, by the way, I'm sure you've seen this, Buck, that conservative women on average are way better looking than liberal women. That's not going to surprise you because remember when we drove through the protest in Washington, D.C.? There were a lot of women there.
0: Sad.
1: Covered some of these protests back in the day, Wall Street and everything else. How many good-looking women were protesters in your experience as a highly trained journalist there for the big story?
0: One, because I talked to her, and I was a single guy at the time, and I remember
1: and just you tried
0: it
1: to
0: was
1: get
0: like,
1: her number?
0: Yes. And it was like, right? I mean, I'm a journalist, kind of, technically. I was doing reporting at the time. I had to get a phone number. I think actually I just got an Instagram handle, not a phone number, but neither here nor there. But Clay, it was really sad. The ladies, she was a unicorn because there were not a lot of attractive ladies at these protests. Not a lot of attractive people inside and outside at these protests. You tend to have a lot of people that feel like they're embittered because they're not winners at life in whatever that means. They're just not happy.
1: So do you buy my thesis here that one reason she is so comfortable, she has a lingerie company and the lingerie video is going mega viral, that one reason she is so comfortable, are they connected? The fact that she is an outspoken registered Republican in Florida, this is not coincidental, and she is completely fine leaning into traditional gender roles, which would have been in the 80s and the 90s and the 2000s, to say nothing of the 70s for people out there who grew up in those eras. would have been not anything at all surprising to

0: have done.
1: Well, yeah, because I think that from a business perspective, she's seen a lane and she's going to it. And the lane is a return to lingerie specifically is about fantasy and female beauty and sexiness. And it's not about inclusiveness. You know, you're actually not going, you don't have to run a lingerie brand with the models having, you know, 48 inch waists or whatever. Like, you don't have to do that. And, you know, because Victoria's Secret was doing that. I mean, the Abercrombie
0: the brand,
1: doing that.
0: The brand, all the brands that leaned into gender inclusiveness, meaning trans models, and also obese models, all of the brands immediately collapsed. People want to look better than they actually do look in any clothes. And it turned out that holding up a mirror to unattractive, massively obese people and saying, you're beautiful too, was not actually a way to sell any gear. And I do think, I don't think this is coincidental that Sydney Sweeney has become the cultural flashpoint that she has, and so many people on the left are so upset by her because she's just leaning into the idea of, I'm a beautiful woman, and I'm going to take advantage of all the opportunities that that gives me. And Buck, I think this lingerie company that she has is going to be worth $1 billion because she's just leaning into what was popular back in the day.
1: I think that is all true.
0: Do you want to play? Well, you know what? I'll play the Jemele Hill because I think you've got to read for us. Anyway, I gave you Dealer Choice, and then I said, you know what? I'm going to go ahead.
1: Yeah, you just stomped all over Dealer Choice. You're like, you know what? No, I'm going to play. I'm going to deal the cards to myself.
0: I got so
1: talk
0: fired
1: about
0: up.
1: Sydney Sweeney in lingerie.
0: I couldn't wait. Yeah.
1: Yeah, I mean, it's okay. The guys in our audience, they were all tuned in. Some of the ladies went to go make themselves lunch, and they've come back now. All right, I'm just some of them probably actually respect what Sydney Sweeney's doing. She's got a lot of hustle.
0: Our audience does. I think that they do.
1: Yeah. No, she's got a lot of hustle. What she's doing is pretty impressive. As a business person, okay, as a business matter, when bad weather rolls through your area, the kind that knocks out the power, what's one of the first things to fail? It's likely the cell phone service. In critical moments, cell towers can get overloaded with everyone using their cell phones, leaving you with no service or that SOS image on your phone. 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

0: Welcome back in here to Clay and Buck. Since Clay was talking about hot chicks, which is a huge shock, we've gotten a fair number of people writing in. Wes in Ohio says he still has the Kathy Ireland Budweiser poster, and she was the ultimate. I will say Kathy Ireland was certainly a top contender for, you know, look, every generation has their cultural beauty icons. You know, Marilyn Monroe, obviously, for a generation was a, we got some people writing in, Farrah Fawcett for them was a, you know, a big deal. Wasn't she the one that was on the wall in what's the movie where he escapes from the prison? Shawshank. Wasn't it a Farrah Fawcett poster he had on the wall, I think, in Shawshank Redemption?
1: I think that might have been pre-Farrah Fawcett. I think it might have been Raquel Welch.
0: Raquel Welch. I'm sorry. Thank you. It was Raquel Welch, Farrah Fawcett. Yeah, no, the wrong time period. Sorry. I'm getting my wall pinups confused here. Raquel Welch. That's right. Even an earlier generation. Because I think, yeah, that's like 1940s is Shawshank, I think. That sounds about right. Maybe
1: yeah.
0: 50s. So, a lot of you are weighing in on this one. We have some talkbacks. We have some calls. Clay, who do you have on the live call list? I actually just clicked off of it by accident, so I need you to tell me. Or pick a talkback.
1: Let's see. We've got a ton. Well, Dan in New Orleans has the Farrah Fawcett take. I'll go to him first. Dan, fire away.
2: Gentlemen, Farrah Fawcett with that poster back in the 70s in high school. Everybody had that darn thing. And then, on top of that, you haven't mentioned Suzanne Somers, another hottie.
1: She was back in the day for that generation.
2: Yeah.
1: Everybody's got a different one that they immediately think of from that generation. And what I would say in general, Buck, is there's lots of Instagram influencers that are sort of micro targets, I would say, in some ways, meaning they aren't as famous as a Farrah Fawcett or a Raquel Welch or a Wes in Ohio has got Kathy Ireland, the SI swimsuit cover models. I think Sydney Sweeney's team or Sydney Sweeney herself saw that absence and said, I'm leaning in on it.
0: Rita Hayworth was on the poster. So even earlier, I think. That's even the generation before
1: that. Yeah, that's
0: then.
1: Before Raquel Welch. Wes in Ohio, what you got for us?
3: Hey, so I'm a graduate of 96. I was born in 77, just a year or so younger than you, Clay. Kathy Ireland, she was it for me. My Budweiser poster is rolled up, but the wife's okay with it as long as it stays tucked away.
1: Thank you for the call. Wasn't Kathy Ireland a kicker on the football team in the movie Unnecessary Roughness back in the day?
0: Absolutely she was, yes.
1: That's how famous Kathy Ireland was. They put her in a football movie and made her the hot kicker on, sort of an
0: You know, Cindy Crawford was in a movie. She was in a movie with... not Alec Baldwin, the other Baldwin, and I think it was called Fair Game, which was the same name as a later movie about the leak of the CIA officer under the Bush administration, which was a big much ado about nothing, but that was the movie. But the original Fair Game was with Cindy Crawford, and it was one of those times where you see that, yes, modeling is both winning the genetic lottery, and there's some skill involved in it,
1: yes.
0: And certainly in But also acting, there's some skill involved, and that was not a skill that she had. It was not
1: We got one more hour. We're going to have some fun. We got great talkbacks. We'll open up phone lines even more. We're taking some of your calls. Buck, I have a funny show for you. I went to Birmingham and back yesterday, so I was in a van that had a camera that had a television. And have you seen or watched any episodes of the show Tires? Are you familiar with it at all?
0: No.
1: I don't know how many of you have watched it. It's on Netflix. It is Shane Gillis's comedy that is set inside of a mechanic shop. I'd never seen it. I happened to watch, because I was in the car driving back and forth from Birmingham, had a couple of my buddies with me, happened to watch 6 episodes of it. It's hysterical. Now, it is a dirtier... meaning cursing, themes, a dirtier version of The Office. I would say it's like an R-rated version of The Office. Instead of Office, probably PG-13. R-rated version of The Office set in a mechanic shop in Pennsylvania instead of in a paper shop in Pennsylvania. Blue-collar job humor in general. Buck, it's well done. I think you would like it. I'm not sure Carrie would like it. I'm not sure if Laura will like it or not. It's male centric.
0: Yeah. Look at Clay with the body show recommendations.
1: Body, that's a perfect way to describe it. A little bit body. Yeah.
0: Scandalous, so but not surprising. Clay Travis, once again.
1: Don't watch it with the kids. Appreciate y'all. We'll be back final hour of the week next.
4: Speaking truth and having fun. Clay Travis and Buck Sexton.
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10: The jury is still out on Lisa Brady. Fox News, on the first full day of deliberations at the murder trial of Lindsay Clancy, the Massachusetts woman charged with killing her three young children.
11: Both sides concede Clancy was suffering from severe mental illness. The central question for this jury is whether she understood the killings were wrong and could control her actions. Now, if the jury decides Clancy is criminally responsible, they must choose between first-degree murder, second-degree, or manslaughter for each child.
10: Fox's Brian Yenis outside the courthouse in Plymouth. President Trump loses his latest effort to move a New York criminal case into federal court. His lawyers trying again after a U.S. Supreme Court ruling on presidential immunity. The then former president was convicted in 2024 of falsifying business records over payments to Stormy Daniels. The defense has been trying to get the conviction overturned ever since. In today's ruling, a federal judge finds the reasons for renewing the effort to move the case to federal court were neither new nor legally sufficient. The president just awarding the Congressional Space Medal of Honor to the Artemis II crew after their record flight around the dark side of the moon.
12: Four intrepid space heroes whose sense of daring and adventure led them further from Earth and anyone has ever traveled before. Incredible.
10: Paying tribute at the Johnson Space Center in Houston and renewing a pledge to return to the moon before the end of his second term.
12: So to every astronaut here today, I want to make this promise to you. Our nation will conquer, and we will conquer indeed, this vast frontier that we have before us.
10: The president also signing an executive order to begin creating a new military space academy to help train service members, engineers, and civilian operators for U.S. Space Force and the growing commercial space industry. 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
9: KNSI News Time is 102, increasing clouds, high in the low 80s today. Your full KNSI forecast on the way in moments. Good afternoon, I'm Glenn Leverins. A stretch of the Mississippi Riverfront in St. Cloud is set to be reclaimed from the roadway. The city putting $3 million in state bonding money toward the Mississippi Riverwalk connection, turning a section of shoreline into a linear park running between CentraCare St. Cloud Hospital, downtown, and St. Cloud State University. Plans call for a multi-use trail, shoreline restoration, and better access to the water. Fifth Avenue North would be narrowed to make room. The city taking public input on the design through next year, with construction expected in late 2027. As part of $6.4 million in state bonding, the city received a revamped downtown, bringing the community's total investment to $13.1 million. Find out more at knsiradio.com. General Mills says it's removing artificial colors from all of its cereals. Company says brands including Lucky Charms and Trix are now made and sold without synthetic color additives. General Mills also says 90% of its U.S. products have transitioned away from artificial colors and remains on track to complete the removal from all U.S. retail products by the end of 2027. Health and Human Services Secretary Robert F. Kennedy Jr. has pushed for the removal of artificial dyes as part of his Make America Healthy Again initiative. And Minnesota's meat raffle limits have not changed in more than 30 years. Charities that run them say it showed. A new state law took effect August 1st, raising the top prize for a spin from $70 to $200. Nikki Semensky is the gambling manager for St. Cloud Youth Hockey Association, which runs the raffle at MT's on 8th. She says the old cap was buying less and less.
14: The big thing with people across the state is that meat prices are just getting so high. And so what we used to be able to afford for our meat raffles, it just doesn't look like much anymore. So it's nice to have the opportunity to increase those prize amounts.
9: For more on these and other stories, visit knsiradio.com. I'm Glenn Leverins, KNSI News.
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17: 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I am Todd Simpson. 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First pitch, 7:10 p.m. The Minnesota Lynx are off until Sunday when they will travel to take on the Dream. 2 o'clock tip-off there. And the Vikings wrap up the preseason tonight in Denver to take on the Broncos. 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
13: 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Now your local forecast from the Hanson Paving Weather Center.
19: Sunshine mixed with clouds at times this afternoon, with daytime highs approaching 83. Winds out of the south, 5 to 10 miles per hour. Slight chance for storms tonight. Lows level off around 63, mainly cloudy skies. Cloudy skies expected tomorrow. Chance of thunderstorms. Highs level off around 82. I'm meteorologist Paul Trombley on KNSI. Right now, 77.
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0: third hour, Clay and Buck gets going right now. Thanks for being here, everybody. We talked yesterday a bit. We're having a little fun. It's Friday. We always have fun, but more fun on Friday because we got to get ready for the weekend. Plus, it's almost Labor Day weekend. Summer's coming to a close here. You got to get in some summer fun while you can, everybody. You're going to be in the fall, and things are going to be time will march on. Clay, yesterday we discussed how Lake Ontario is, by executive order of the President of the United States, Lake Ontario is now Lake America. And this, again, I had no issue with it. I thought the naming of the Gulf of America was hilarious and actually made a lot of sense to me. Lake Ontario didn't hit quite the same way, just because I thought there were some other... I thought it could have come up with, honestly, just a more clever name. And this has spawned some back and forth, and a lot of people have come up with funny names for it now. It also goes to an ongoing trade dispute that the president is very much... He is spearheading this issue of trade with Canada and talking a pretty rough game about how Canada needs to stop all of their tariffs on us, and because they won't, we've got now tariffs on them, and you know, it's all a lot of this stuff going on. But so the president put this out, obviously, also on his Truth Social, which we'll refer to sometimes as tweets, but obviously it is different. It is Truth Social. Clay, he also put something else out that I think is in some ways even more controversial than his Lake America take. He put out a listing of, this is a screenshot from the President of the United States that he shared from his official account, of the greatest presidents in American history. A fun topic of conversation for those of us who love politics and history. And he, of course, is, this is not controversial at all. Donald Trump has listed the greatest president as Donald Trump. And a lot of you would agree with that. And a lot of Americans, I think, would agree with that. Certainly would put him in the same category of their favorite all-time presidents with Lincoln, Washington, Jefferson. There are some names that we all would just expect to be there, right? What?
1: I am happy that Trump is the president. I don't think very many people would actually say Trump is the best president in the history of the United States.
0: Oh, I think there are people listening right now. Really?
1: Even in this audience, I'll throw a bomb right here.
0: I wouldn't put him ahead of Washington or Lincoln personally. As much I love the president, but I wouldn't put him ahead personally.
1: I understand why President Trump believes that he is the greatest president of all time. I don't think that's a crazy take from the president. I don't think there's hardly anyone in America, even the most diehard Trump supporters, who would say head to head, I'll take Trump over George Washington. I'll take Trump over Abraham Lincoln.
0: Our lines are open, and we're gonna see Clay, if anyone wants to call in anywhere in the country to back up President Trump. Not that he is a great president, not that he is the greatest president of our lifetime, that he is the greatest president of all time. That is the contention from the president. Now, I'm just gonna say this: that is not controversial at all, insofar as everybody, I think, would expect Donald Trump. It's very on brand for him to say he is the greatest. That is not a surprise. Trump.
1: But he speaks hyperbolically. He would probably also have said, I'm sure you can find a quote, that back in the day, Trump Tower was the greatest building to ever be built.
0: Like, for sure. For sure. So that's not the part of it that I think has got people a little bit up in arms. I would, by the way, if any of you want to make the case that he is the greatest of all time, please do call a right. Because I think we might get a call or two. I think we might. I could be wrong. The greatest of all time. But Clay, take a step back from that for a second. Then he has tiers: great, near great, average, below average, failures. Now, the failures, no surprise, Biden, Obama, Carter, Harding. It's a little rough for Harding, honestly. I'm not sure, anyway, put that aside for a second. I'll start there. He also has in the failures Ulysses Grant. And that is, to me, madness. Utter madness to put Ulysses Grant, who not only, of course, as a general, won the Civil War for the North, but beyond that, oversaw in a way that, you know, historically, I think, looks very favorably on his efforts during Reconstruction, his invoking the Insurrection Act to deal with, you know, the elements in the South that did that were trying to stop using force and violence Reconstruction. I think Ulysses S. Grant is certainly a near great president. Certainly in that, which would put him in the sort of second tier below Trump. I think near great's where he belongs. So I want to give you the two that I think were the wrongest on the list. Obviously, he's got dozens of presidents here, guys. We can't go through all of them. And we can share it up at clayandbuck.com. Maybe we'll put this graphic up. So any of you who want to go check it out yourself can go see it. The president's obviously shared it online. But Clay, he has Woodrow Wilson under great presidents. Woodrow Wilson? Woodrow Wilson belongs certainly below average as a president, okay? Certainly below average. And he doesn't have Buchanan in the... So those are the two that upset me the most. Oh, also Coolidge below average. How can you have Coolidge below average? So what are the ones that struck you as the most... So again, my problem is Trump saying he's the greatest. I totally get it. Of course, Trump says he's the greatest. It's whether you think it's funny or you think it's true, that's very Trump. But Wilson, top tier, and Grant, bottom tier on his list, to me, is just inexplicable. I can't square with that.
1: I agree with that. I also thought Herbert Hoover as average. I think when the Great Depression happens on your watch, it's tough to argue that you are an average president. I mean, I think you would have to be below average. Now, you can argue, and I think this is where those of us who are historians or people who like to read substantially about history, where you can acknowledge that sometimes you end up in a situation where you get more credit when the economic tides are favorable and you are president, and less credit when the economic tides are unfavorable and you are president. But I thought, to me, when I saw this list, Herbert Hoover being considered an average president jumped out at me. I think the Grant failure is wrong, but it is based on the amount of corruption that occurred in the Grant terms in office.
0: He was not corrupt. Right, but there was corruption
1: The government around him was corrupt, but I think that is an overreach. I did like that he kept Andrew Jackson as a great president. Right now, there is a huge debate about Andrew Jackson because of the Trail of Tears, everything related to Native Americans. But even in the Democrat Party, their biggest cultural event in many places is the Jefferson Jackson Day. Up until about 20 years ago, Thomas Jefferson and Andrew Jackson were considered to be the avatars of the Democrat Party when it came to big events that they do every year. Those were the ones that stood out to me.
0: You would agree the most outrageous is Wilson up high and Grant below? Is there anyone else that you think should be?
1: I agree with your take there. And then the Hoover should be certainly below average. If you're the president during the Great Depression,
0: I think
1: you got to wear it, and you got to be considered a below average president. I also look, FDR is a tough one to me because World War II was such a supremely spectacular victory. But I think we're going to see that much of the welfare program that he put into place, Social Security, everything else, as those of us now who are coming up and we're going to look around and say, wait, the government took 12% of my money for my entire life and I'm never going to get it back. It's hard to think, I think, for younger people who are aware that we're never getting Social Security. The guy who put in place Social Security is one of the greatest presidents because we're not going to reap any benefit, just a cost. Anybody who's 40 or younger, anybody out there listening to us right now who is 40 or younger, Social Security's broken for us. We're never going to get back what we gave to the government.
0: So I have some other quibbles that I'll just throw your way for some various hot takes, Clay, in response to this. First of all, Johnson, as in took over after the Lincoln assassination, Johnson of Tennessee. He's in the average tier. That guy's got to get boosted. He's got to get pushed down below average,
1: I'm going to defend Andrew Johnson here, Puck. I think no matter who was the president after Lincoln, because of the radical Reconstruction Republicans, I don't think there was a way that a president post-Lincoln could have been successful. I'm not even sure. You want a hot take? One of my professors, Civil War history at GW back in the day, this is the ultimate hot take. He said, and I remember thinking, wow, this is a hot take before anybody did clickbait, hot takes, everything else. He said, from a historical perspective, and he had written a lot of books on Civil War history, was a big time heavyweight in the space. He said that Abraham Lincoln would have gotten impeached if he had not been assassinated at Ford's Theater, because Lincoln was going to be too conciliatory to the South for this post-Civil War era, and the radical Republican Reconstructionists were not going to accept his leadership as being too conciliatory, and they would have impeached him.
0: That's an interesting and not crazy take, actually. I've never heard anybody else say it.
1: And you think about it, people say, no, there's no way. Winston Churchill got voted out of office.
0: Of course, after winning World War II. Yes. When you look back on these things historically, it's so easy to get disconnected from the mentality. And the Civil War was horrific. And what was done to a lot of people in the South as part of Sherman's march, as Clay well knows, was brutal and beyond the scope of what people's expectations for war pre-Civil War in their own country.
1: Total war did not exist really in the United States and in much of the world pre-Sherman's march to the sea.
0: Yeah, I completely. There were excesses by the British, for example, during the American Revolution. But really the worst thing the British did was what they did to the prisoners of war, including Ethan Allen famously sitting and just rotting for a while in the prison barges in the bay off of Manhattan. That was the because they basically just let people just wither and die by the thousands. But they didn't burn down. Yes, they worked with the Indians, did bad things here and there. They didn't burn down like whole cities. So the Civil War stuff, there was some really bad feeling.
1: This is my take, by the way, on the Sherman side. If Lee, during his invasion into Pennsylvania in 1863, I've talked about this before.
0: Yeah.
1: If he had instituted total war against the North, like Sherman did a year later in 64, the Civil War might have turned out differently, because remember, we had an election in 1864 where McClellan, the former head of the Union Army, was running against Abraham Lincoln. One of the most amazing, intriguing, historically resonant elections of all time was the 1864 presidential campaign. Yeah. So you subtly alter a little bit of this stuff. This is why I like these lists, Buck, and everything changes.
0: But would you agree, Buchanan, Clay? Come on.
1: Worst.
0: Buchanan's got to be a failure worst. Tier, not a below average tier.
1: Buchanan is, I believe, the worst president in the history of the United States.
0: I think that's a solid take.
1: Who are not history people, Buchanan preceded Lincoln and basically allowed the Civil War to start.
0: Just to give you guys a sense of the outrage some have on the list, again, Trump being the greatest is fine. The outrage that Buchanan and Coolidge are in the same tier. This is insane. I mean, whoever, I don't know where Trump got this list. I don't know who made it for him or if he just picked it somewhere.
1: It was not Trump. I would like to know who the history guy or gal is that got this list.
0: We all know what happened here. Trump saw a list where he was the greatest president of all time and he liked it and he shared it. And again, that part of it I'm fine with. That's to be expected. It's the rest of this list that I sit here because here's the thing, somebody who would love Trump as the greatest president ever. There's no way that if they knew anything about Woodrow Wilson, the guy resegregated the Federal Service. I mean, Woodrow Wilson was a bad dude, a true internationalist, a true globalist. With all the bad. I mean,
1: by the way,
0: Woodrow Wilson was a racist.
1: Biden on steroids. He had a stroke and his wife was president for the last year plus of his term in office. They hid the fact that he was unable to do the job. And, I mean, you think Biden was bad in terms of being unable to do the gig. By the way, not surprisingly,
0: he's failure tier, not great tier. He's failure tier. That's a crazy one.
1: I really don't like
0: the Ulysses Grant getting slammed on this one. Grant was a great man. They lied about how drunk he was too all the time because they didn't like. You know, that's a whole other thing.
1: That's a great line from Lincoln. If he's drinking, I want all my generals to have it. That's what he said when they came after him and said, hey, you know, you've put a drunk in charge. If he's a drunk, I want everybody in my army to have what
2: who
1: he's drinking.
2: Who was Lincoln? Was it Grant where he said, but he fights? Was that Grant
1: That was Lincoln describing why he liked Grant.
3: Because another great line.
1: Run and hide. Another week has come and gone in Israel past sundown, beginning of their Sabbath in the Holy Land. Most of the parts of Israel still an uneasy peace there. 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

0: Welcome back in, Clay and Buck. All right, we got a lot of people who want to weigh in on the presidential rankings that President Trump posted. Let's see. Who's the one? Keith in Arkansas.
1: Yep.
0: You believe President Trump is the greatest president in the history of the United States?
2: Yeah, I actually do. First of all, love you guys' show.
0: Thank
2: Great
0: you.
2: Great job. with all the times that he had to deal with all the lawsuits, and he did a great job his first time as president. He learned it a second time in. He set himself up around a lot of good people, Hegseth, you know.
0: Okay, all these who would you put second? So Trump is your one. Trump is the GOAT, the greatest of all time. Who is your number two best president of all time?
2: Yeah, that would be a real hard question to take some more time to figure out. I didn't think past all my information on him.
1: I love that he knows Trump is one, though. That's it.
0: Yeah, thank you. Thank you for the call. So he has a one, does not have a two. I would just submit to you that if you don't know who the second best is, maybe you haven't thought through your list that
1: aggressive. Hey, you back off, Keith in Arkansas. David in North Carolina, we got you for 30 seconds, David. Who's the best president of all time?
3: Trump, without a doubt.
0: All right, who's
1: told
0: two?
1: You, Clay.
0: Who is second?
3: Probably Washington.
0: Okay. Thank
1: yeah,
0: you.
1: There you go. He's got that. That's the answer, by the way, I think. I think that's a solid answer.
0: I mean, I think you could go Lincoln. I think you can go Washington. I think you could go Jefferson. I think that has to be one of the next three.
1: I know all of you. I knew that we were going to get calls right away. Trump is the greatest of all time. Clay didn't believe me. So thank you for lining up these lines.
0: There are, to be fair,
1: millions of people. Look at the lawyer here backtracking on this one. All right, guys, there's something I want you to consider. 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
6: In the southeast, time is 1:30, increasing clouds, high in the low 80s this afternoon. Your full KNSI forecast on the way in moments. Good afternoon, I'm Glenn Leverins. Central Minnesota is still locked in severe drought. The latest U.S. drought monitor puts Benson, Sherburne, and Stearns counties inside a band of drought running from the North Dakota border across the middle of the state. The Department of Natural Resources has the Mississippi Headwaters watershed, which includes St. Cloud, under a drought warning. State climatologists call it a storage drought, meaning lake levels, soil moisture, and groundwater have all been drawn down. The city says the Mississippi River remains a reliable source of drinking water, but is asking residents to use less indoors and out. Minnesota joining a multi-state lawsuit challenging a new U.S. Postal Service rule governing mail-in ballots. The rule requires states to provide USPS with lists of voters eligible to vote by mail and to meet new requirements for ballot envelopes. Ballots that don't meet the standards could be withheld from delivery. The Coalition of Attorneys General argue the federal government is overstepping states' authority to administer elections and could prevent eligible voters from receiving ballots. The plaintiffs are asking a federal court to block the rule while the lawsuit moves forward. A federal appeals court rejecting a pharmaceutical industry challenge to the federal Medicare drug price negotiation program. The court found drug makers aren't entitled to sell their products to Medicare at the price they prefer. The court said it's important financially for drug makers to be able to sell medications to Medicare, but financial pressures are not the same as forcing participation. It's the latest ruling in a slew of federal courts deciding in favor of the Medicare drug price negotiation program established through the Inflation Reduction Act. And in sports, the Twins back in action tonight, starting a six-game homestand. They'll host the Chicago White Sox. Twins have dropped 5 of their last 6. First pitch tonight at 7:10. For more on these and other stories, visit knsiradio.com. I'm Glenn Leverins, KNSI News.
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5: When you need to know, your weather is on KNSI. Now your local forecast from the Hanson Paving Weather Center.
14: A mix of clouds and sun this afternoon with daytime highs approaching 83. South winds 5 to 10 miles per hour. Mainly cloudy skies tonight. Chance for storms 63. Cloudy skies with a few peaks of sun tomorrow. Chance of thunderstorms. Daytime highs approaching 82. I'm Staff Meteorologist Paul Trombley on KNSI. Right now, 79.
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0: Welcome back in here to Clay and Buck. We are lit up, my friends. Everything coming in. Keep it coming. Keep it flowing. And also, make sure you're checking us out on the YouTube stream or subscribe to us on YouTube. You can watch on demand after the program on video. We even have the speed cam coming in sometimes. Baby Speed makes appearances. Ginger Spice. We put cool clips there, all kinds of things. So it's good stuff. Go check it out. And Clay, we have, I'll just do so. Here we go. Clay, do you want me to, we can just take calls for the rest of the time. I'll take a couple more on this and then we'll take other topics. But Clay, there is a plethora of people willing to weigh in on Trump as the greatest single president in American history. Todd in Mount Airy, North Carolina is among them. What's up, Todd?
1: Without a shadow of a doubt.
0: Without a shadow of a doubt. Why don't you educate Clay on why Trump is the GOAT, sir?
1: Exposing deep state. Proving there's nothing.
0: Uh-oh, I think we lost her there.
2: Exposing the deep state
0: cut him off.
2: Defeating the British. Keeping the union together.
0: Clay, I would just, I love this.
2: I get, the deep state, yeah, but like Washington won the revolution. Lincoln won Civil War. I think FDR made a poor decision on Social Security and the platforms of entitlements that were set up, but beating the Nazis, kind of a big deal. The deep state, I think it's lower on the flow chart. I would argue that Reagan is a better president than Trump. And I can understand people can disagree, but I think one of the challenges in general...
0: He wasn't even on the chart, just so everyone... JFK, yeah. Reagan, Eisenhower, Truman, there were some conspicuous absences from even being on the chart anywhere.
2: Yeah, and one of the great things about history, and also one of the challenging things about history, is none of us are great in the immediate moment at recognizing what the historical significance of events are. That's just true of everybody. So we tend to overvalue or devalue, depending on perspective, people in real time. And then it sometimes takes decades, 80, 100 years, to be able to fully contextualize what a presidency represented. So this is why I always take shots at, and MSNBC does it a lot, Buck. They bring on presidential historians to comment on current history. That is, things that are happening right now. And most of the time, remember that guy Bachelos, who's supposedly a great presidential historian, and he said, if Trump wins, we may have people being executed against the walls. And step back and said, I don't think that that's likely to happen. So some of these historians are really notoriously awful at present-day historical relevancy and analysis.
0: Marv in Syracuse, New York. What's going on, Mars? I'm Marv.
3: Hello, you silly little monkeys. How you doing?
2: We're good. You're lucky we're white guys, Marv.
3: I absolutely love Donald Trump, and I love saying this from his first term, that because evil Donald Trump, my business has skyrocketed. And people look at me like deer in the headlights.
0: All righty. Well, thank you. I'm glad that your business is, that's good. Interesting. Steve in Miami also wants to weigh in. What's going on, Steve?
4: Hey, guys. Thanks for being a cool, calm voice in the Republican echo chamber. I love you guys.
0: Thank you.
4: Yeah. Trump is the best president of our lifetime. I think George Washington, number one, Lincoln, number two, maybe JFK.

0: job of it.
1: Thank you for the call. I do think Trump has been uniquely well suited to the communication era of our times. But if you're a student of history, FDR's fireside chats using radio to be able to go directly to the public and talk to them was a wildly successful communication device. Certainly radio is still pretty effective. Television. Reagan was probably the best television communicating president. And for anybody out there, I would just say, I actually think Reagan is underrated because we've forgotten about how awful communism was.
2: Mm-hmm.
1: And getting, I know the Berlin Wall technically came down during George Bush Sr.'s presidency, but Reagan winning the Cold War and then handing off the baton to his vice president to see the Berlin Wall come down, the veil of totalitarianism collapse across Eastern Europe, that is, I think, in my life, the most significant thing that any president has accomplished.
2: I do think one part of Reagan that it kind of complicates in a good way the assessment is that you could argue, I think, that while Reagan was a great American president, the greatest beneficiaries of the Reagan presidency were the hundreds of millions of people who finally had a chance of freedom outside of America because of the defeat of the evil empire of the Soviet Union. Right. So, which is a great thing, obviously, but I'm just saying he actually did so much that is external. You could say you could argue he was a great president. I mean this, it might sound a little corny, for the world, for the whole world.
1: Let me hit you with this, too. This is another history hot take. I don't think JFK was that good of a president.
2: I was going to say that. We had somebody saying JFK is so great. JFK is a media construct when the media was totally owned by the libs. Wasn't a great guy. Gross in his personal life. If he didn't get shot, he wouldn't be this martyr for American politics. That's just reality. Was the Democrat Party in a far saner place then? And so therefore he was representative of that. Was the Democrat Party openly patriotic, even if it disagreed with the right on some? Yes, that has changed. Right. So the Democrat Party of JFK is very sane and good compared to what it has become now. But that's not to say JFK was a great president himself. That's a different
1: thing. We don't know what would have happened because the early days of Vietnam were underway. JFK got assassinated in November of 63. He was well positioned to win re-election in 64. Obviously, Lyndon Johnson won re-election largely on sympathy for the JFK term in office. But if JFK had led us into Vietnam, which he might have, who knows, he would have actually been seen as a pretty poor president. So getting shot sometimes is when you are young, like JFK was, it freezes forever in amber what you might have been. And we tend to be very favorable in projecting successes and not bringing in some of the failures that might have arisen. Just FYI. Brian, Wheeling, West Virginia. Sounds like you're a bit of a Civil War history nerd, too. What you got for us?
3: Oh, a couple of things. I wanted to comment on McCullough and Lincoln, but also I hope you let me say something about General Lee. But you had a great insight there about the relationship between McCullough and Lincoln. One other background note on that is that McCullough had his sights on being president during Lincoln's first term and didn't make it. So the other political background in that is McCullough did not fight the war like Grant or Sherman.
1: McClellan is who you're saying. Yes, and I want to get to your Lee take. For people who are Civil War nerds, McClellan did not want to get involved in trench warfare. So he had the Confederate Army trapped in 1862 in the vicinity of Richmond, and Robert E. Lee came out in a series of audacious attacks, and McClellan ended up retreating. If he had been allowed, this is one thing that I think Lincoln got wrong, Buck, McClellan wanted to put his troops onto transports on the ocean, take them south to Petersburg, and began trench warfare then against Lee. Lee knew that as soon as trench warfare started, the Confederacy could not win because of the men materiel issue. And finally, in 64, Grant basically executed, to a large extent, the plan that McClellan had pitched in 62.

0: II, which slowly curtailed all ability of the Confederacy to continue the war in the Eastern Theater. You had one more thing you wanted to say, Brian, about Robert E. Lee.
1: Yeah. Well, I'm agreeing what you're saying about McClellan there, too. But he was politically motivated. But generally, what most people don't realize, he had another counterpart, much like Lincoln and McClellan. He had another general, I think his name was McCormick or something very similar to McClellan. Anyway, Lee was actually camped right across the river from Washington, D.C., the Potomac River, and this other general was supposed to show up. On that day, Washington, D.C. was literally almost completely undefended. And he had Washington, D.C. dead to rights, even without his other general. But he waited 2 days for this guy to finally show up. In that matter of time, the Union troops had time to reinforce Washington, D.C. So Lee and this other general decided to turn back south because they got the reinforcements.
0: Thank you for the call. 1860. Sorry to cut you off. 1864, Jubal Early had a raid into the edges of Washington, D.C., and there are some contentions that if he had been supremely aggressive in that raid, that he might have been able to get to D.C. Buck, Lincoln then went out in the breastworks and looked out at the Confederate army that was shooting in the vicinity there. And there were people saying, my God, can you imagine if a sharpshooter had gotten Abraham Lincoln going out to see this? One more thing that I think is significant. You mentioned Battle of Gettysburg. The reason to a large extent Lee lost the Battle of Gettysburg, his cavalry commander, Jeb Stuart, instead of being the eyes of the army, the cavalry could move faster, they could tell you where the opponent was, wanted to get in the newspapers and was conducting raids in the vicinity of Washington, D.C. Lee did not know he stumbled into the battle at Gettysburg and never had accurate eyes of what the Union positions all were. That, to a large extent, is why he ended up losing that battle, which effectively ended, in many ways, the offensive ability.
2: We got so much more, Clay, including some heat coming in on our Reagan takes here. I'd also, by the way, if we're going to talk JFK, Bay of Pigs, total disaster, and he let the Cuban good guys just let him out high, cut him out high and dry on the beach there, no air cover. So JFK, you know, let me tell you, people in South Florida haven't forgotten. JFK on the Bay of Pigs was a big, big screw up. And the only reason he had to negotiate his way out of the Cuban Missile Crisis is Khrushchev thought that JFK was kind of a soft boy, easy to push around. It wasn't going to be a big deal. So there.
0: Fair to say, by the way, George W. Bush, worst Republican president of your and mine lives.
2: Oh, man. Of our lives? Yeah, for sure. Definitely.
0: Right? I mean, yeah. Now you can argue about where he ranks in the last 40-some-odd years, 45, 50 years.
2: We'll get into more of this, you guys.
0: We're history nerds,
2: inbox
0: so this
2: filled.
0: Is fun. Like, let me tell you about our friends at Supersure. If you're out there and you're a small business owner, like both Buck and I are small business owners, and you are trying to figure out a way to save money while also dealing with all sorts of challenges of running a company, if you're a small business owner, you know the responsibilities, obligations, decision-making, it never stops. 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

0: Welcome back in, Clay and Buck. Good news just came down a bit ago. They are going to rename the Nashville International Airport, according to the governor, senators, and also Fly Nashville, which is the official BNA airport insignia code. I guess I'm not sure exactly what the correct phrase is there. They are going to rename it after Dolly Parton, which is super cool. And that is going to happen. So for those of you flying into Nashville, there is a decent chance that soon you will be flying into Dolly Parton International Airport. Let's see. Scott in Louisville.
1: Yes.
0: Fire away.
1: Yeah, well, first of all, I'd say Reagan by far, I think.
0: Is the best president.
1: Over from Jimmy Carter. What's that?
0: Yeah.
1: Yeah, Reagan over, I mean, I don't think you can really compare Trump and Reagan. It's such a different scenario. But Ronald Reagan, true conservative. I think there's too many populist protectionists in MAGA surrounding President Trump. Populism is not a policy. A conservative populism, it doesn't make sense. It's either conservative or it's not. The problem I have with Bernie Sanders is popular. Right. So it's not a policy.
0: OK, that's a decent argument. I agree. I think I would put Reagan as the best president in my life. Would you sign off on that, Buck? I know we were young for Reagan, but now looking at the historical resonance and everything else.
2: Yep.
0: Let's see. Steve in Delaware.
3: Hey, my vote goes to Eisenhower. He was war hero, savior of humanity. But the interstate highway system, think of what that's done to this country. It has just exploded this economy.
0: It's one of the greatest things from an infrastructure perspective that has ever been done, Buck, in the history of the world.
2: Eisenhower, by historians, and super underrated. Underrated consistently. Really should be in the top 10 conversation, I think. Eisenhower was a great president.
0: We got a ton of talkbacks. I'm going to ask producer Greg to roll those over. Let me try to get these two quickly as we finish the show. Carrie in Evans, Georgia.
4: Okay, I think Trump has been our greatest president. Considering Iran, what might have happened had they gotten a nuclear weapon? That's hard to imagine because they don't have one. I believe a lot of destruction has been saved.
0: Thank you for the call. Cindy in Jacksonville, you get to finish off the week. Fire away.
5: Oh, that's awesome. Thank you so much. Hey, I do think Trump is my number one at the time. He's number one on a few things. He's number one for being out of the box, for making things happen, for choosing the best VP and Secretary of State we could ever
0: that
5: have.
0: Has been killer. She's got Reagan 2, George Washington 3. We'll be back with you Monday.
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0: 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I-N-C-O-G-N-I is how it's spelled because the sweetest sound your phone can make is nothing at all.
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13: Good afternoon, I'm Jake Judd in the KNSI Newsroom. Coming up on KNSI News, a young man is dead after a crash in Benton County. Changes are coming to the gambling laws when it comes to meat raffles, and St. Cloud is moving ahead with two projects to redo the riverfront. Those stories and more in 2 minutes.
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14: pushback from Iran. I'm Lisa Brady, Fox News. 6 months to the day since the U.S. and Israel went on the attack. Iran's foreign minister posting that pressure does not work and that putting diplomacy back on track hinges on the U.S. understanding that. This day is after new sanctions were launched in what President Trump calls an economic D-Day, meant to isolate Iran.
15: There is no doubt that the economic pressure is building. The long lines at gas stations we're seeing in Tehran, one sign of that rampant inflation, of course, is another. A big part of keeping that economic pressure on is, of course, the U.S. naval blockade, which is still in full force and effect.
14: Fox's Jonathan Hunt in Tel Aviv. Today, a statement reported to be from Iran's supreme leader warns his government to ease the economic pain. He has still never been seen in public. President Trump turning attention to space, paying tribute to a historic mission with the highest honor for astronauts.
16: President Trump traveled to the Johnson Space Center in Houston to award the Artemis II crew the Congressional Space Medal.
17: In the daring deeds of these heroes, we're reminded that for America, no aim is too high, no journey is too far, no challenge is too tough.
16: The president also announced the creation of a U.S. Space Academy to educate an entire generation, he says, of service members, engineers, and civil operators serving in the Space Force. It would become the first Federal Service Academy since the opening of the U.S. Air Force Academy in the 1950s.
14: Fox's Jared Halpern at the White House. Lawyers for the president just filing notice they intend to appeal today's ruling from a federal judge who rejected the latest effort to move a New York criminal case related to hush money payments to federal court. In Massachusetts, jury deliberations continuing for a second day at the murder trial of Lindsay Clancy over the deaths of her three children. 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
13: KNSI News Time is 2:02, partly sunny with a high near 83. Your full KNSI forecast is on the way in moments. Good afternoon, I'm Jake Judd. An 18-year-old Foley man is dead following a crash Thursday afternoon in Benton County. According to the Minnesota State Patrol's preliminary report, a 2013 Ram pickup was pulling a fleet trailer north on Highway 25 at County Road 10 when a 1995 Dodge Ram driven by an 18-year-old struck the trailer and rolled. Neither the driver of the pickup nor his passenger were hurt. Crash investigators say they believe the 18-year-old was not wearing a seatbelt. His name has not been released. A change in Minnesota's gambling law is giving meat raffles room to grow. As of August 1st, a single meat raffle spin can now pay out up to $200 in prizes, up from $70. Colin Fairhammer owns MT's on 8th and St. Cloud, where the raffle runs every Saturday afternoon. He says he's in no hurry to change the format that already works.
18: It's just to put butts in seats at the end of the day, and we, you know, you don't want to change what works great. People love meat raffles. We keep having them.
13: Freehammer says that the higher limit is a safety net for a season when meat prices keep climbing. For more information, go to knsiradio.com. St. Cloud is moving ahead on two projects designed to connect downtown, St. Cloud State University, and the Mississippi River. The legislature approved a $6.4 million investment in state bonding for the work in May, and the city council accepted the money this summer. The larger share, $3.4 million, goes towards rebuilding 5th Avenue South between Division Street and University Drive, adding new bike lanes, sidewalks, crossings, lighting, and wayfinding signs. With the city's match, the two projects total $3.1 million. Construction is expected to start in late 2027. Minnesota and a coalition of 25 other states have been granted a temporary restraining order blocking a new U.S. Postal Service rule governing mail-in ballots. The rule would have required states to provide the USPS with lists of voters eligible to vote by mail and to meet new requirements for ballot envelopes. For more on these and other stories, visit knsiradio.com, which is also where you can sign up for the daily newsletter. I'm Jake Judd, KNSI News.
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6: When you need to know, your weather is on KNSI. Now your local forecast from the Hanson Paving Weather Center.
23: Sunshine mixed with clouds at times this afternoon with a high of 83. Winds out of the south, 5 to 10 miles per hour. Chance of thunderstorms tonight, lows around 66, mainly cloudy skies. Cloudy skies with a few peaks of sun tomorrow. Chance of thunderstorms, highs level off around 83. I'm Staff Meteorologist Paul Trombley on KNSI. Right now, it's 79 degrees.
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29: All right, let's do it. The Markley, Van Camp, and Robbins Show. 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
30: Happy Friday, man.
29: To everybody.
30: Yeah.
29: Where do you want to start today, David? We had a lot of fun to be having.
30: Well, yeah, I think there's been an interesting turn of events in the Strait of Hormuz. The Pentagon announcing today that more than 200 mine-like objects have been removed from the main lane of the Strait of Hormuz. Only 11 of them were actually mines, and most of them weren't even properly deployed. They were putting inflated trash bags in the water to make it look like they were dumping garbage into the water to make it look like there were a bunch of mines, when in fact they had like five out there.
29: It said garbage bags?
30: Yes.
29: Now Greenpeace is on it.
30: Oh, yeah, I know. Plastics in the ocean. Uh-oh.
29: Yeah, no kidding.
31: So, and the dolphins.
30: So, like, their only point of leverage to this point has been this, and it wasn't using minesweepers. They were putting, you know, Navy SEALs in the water to go, like, bit by bit to defuse possible mines. And I can only imagine what those guys were thinking when they're pulling up, you know, just garbage bags and stuff.
29: Yeah. Is Trump going to call it the Strait of America?
30: He should.
29: Because we got Lake America now instead of Lake Ontario.
30: Yeah.
29: Saw some people freaking out over that.
31: Oh, of course. Of course.
29: But this is definitely an interesting development.
31: He just pokes them.
29: Oh, yeah.
31: They just react to it. They do all the time.
29: Nonstop.
0: And as you mentioned yesterday, he's going to Texas.
1: Mm-hmm. Freako, they call him, because he is a little freaky.
0: Yes, he's going to be with Ken Paxton, who's running against James Tallarico.
30: Yes.
0: Now called Tallarico.
30: Yes.
0: By Trump. That's pretty good.
1: Tallarico.
0: Yes.
30: Yeah. Well, and, you know, there were, yeah, he was in Houston, I guess, last night for this fundraiser. And, yeah, because there are a lot of Republicans who are nervous about what's going to happen this fall. And to me, I'm like, I don't know, man. I've heard this story before with Beto, with Colin Allred. And,
0: But the polling at the time didn't have Beto, yeah, like, leading in some or even.
31: This feels different to me.
30: Hmm.
31: I don't like the way this one feels. I just don't.
30: Right.
0: Okay.
31: I don't think Paxton's a very good candidate, but, you know.
0: We'll see.
30: He's good at some things.
31: With that nut, you'd think, you know, he'd be running away with it.
0: Yeah. But at the same time, you didn't want proven conservative record guy again, did you?
31: No.
0: Oh, that was just it.
30: Yeah.
31: Well, a proven broken record.
30: Then you've got Democrat Representative Jasmine Crockett not campaigning for U.S. Senate nominee James Tallarico, because she accurately assessed that he is a white supremacist, and that, you know, racism is why she lost to him in the primary. So on CNN, she was on last night explaining how she's more worried about down ballot races because, in addition to being a white supremacist and unapologetic racist, Tallarico's boring.
0: Oh, well.
2: Because when we're looking at a state like Texas, we've tried this, where we've got one amazing candidate that's running at the top of the ticket. Beto is a very good example of this. Raising all the money, doing all the things.
0: Did she just say Beto?
31: Beto. Yes.
0: Was an amazing candidate.
30: Yes.
0: Okay, you're disqualified.
31: Everything else doesn't count after that.
0: Yeah. All right, anyway, go ahead.
2: Running around the entire state, but it's not enough. So for me, I don't think that it should be a matter of there's just one thing that is getting me to the polls. I think it has to be something a little bit more in a state like Texas. And so for me, I think that making sure that people that maybe are getting overshadowed because it seems like it's only about one big race, I think amplifying them, mm-hmm, making sure that I can raise their profiles and introducing them to people, that'll give something more to voters to make them say, you know what, it may be raining outside, but I got to go get there because I got to go get there for this person and this person. Plus, I don't like Trump.
0: Well, if these people are so good, you didn't name any of them. It's just, what is that? Well, all these other people. That doesn't mean anything to anybody.
30: No, but she's bitter about losing to James Tallarico, and I get it because I'm doing the work and I'm listening to black women when they speak, and I believe her when she says that he is a white supremacist, unapologetic racist.
0: I'm sorry, dude. I can't believe anything she ever says because she's just an attention hound to do anything.
31: Oh, gosh.
0: It's been a joke, and she was goaded into running, and she did it. She actually did it,
30: yeah,
0: believing her own hype, and it bit her. And then it's racist, which, of course, is just, you know, the usual anecdote.
31: The go-to.
0: Yes. We'll see what happens, man. It'll be fascinating to see. I think in the end, Paxton wins. I really do.
31: Yeah.
0: I also thought 4 to 6 weeks, so whatever. Don't take my word for anything.
31: I'm staying right now because my record is like 0 and whatever.
0: Yes, I have a blemish on mine now. It's not quite like yours.
31: No, that's why I don't pick. I'm just going to leave it alone.
0: But this race does make you nervous, you said.
31: It does.
0: What about Michigan? Does that make you nervous?
31: Yes.
0: Yeah.
31: Although I think that he is such an awful candidate.
30: Abdul El-Sayed.
31: Yeah, I just keep stepping in it, and I just keep thinking, even in Michigan.
0: You know who doesn't think he's a terrible candidate? That'd be Hunter Biden.
30: Hunter Biden?
0: Hunter Biden loves him. I think he's trying to hitch his wagon to him, dude. Did you hear what he said?
3: I'll tell you one thing. You know who reminds me of Barack Obama? In certain ways, just in terms of Dr. Abdul El-Sayed. I find him to be an incredibly spectacular candidate, despite all the hand-wringing from people that call themselves, you know, the leaders of the Democratic Party. Like, I don't know who the... Well, I don't even know your names.
0: See, it doesn't take him long for the bears to come out.
30: Dude.
0: The Democratic Party, but... Oh, yeah, dude.
30: I haven't been one to praise Barack Obama very frequently, but that is slanderous to say that Abdul El-Sayed is in the same league as the BS artist that Barack Obama was. That's ridiculous. I'm sorry. I'll give it tip of the cap, man. I mean, the energy that Barack Obama was able to create.
0: Yeah.
30: Is dude, you're talking Pee Wee football versus the Super Bowl.
0: Yeah.
30: Without
0: you went on too. Hunter did. Yeah.
3: And, you know, like everybody said, oh, you got to, like, what? Like, don't stop talking about taxing billionaires. You know, it's the American. Bullshit. Yeah, I mean, just literally bullshit. You should pay the same amount in taxes as a percentage of your income as a school teacher.
4: Mm-hmm.
3: That's not a radical guy idea. That's not a socialist idea.
0: See, I think he is trying to side with the DSA. He wants in the game, doesn't it seem
31: like?
0: Oh,
31: yeah, like? Exactly. Like, yeah. He wants to be part of it anyway.
30: What's weird,
31: yeah,
30: because all of those people were calling his dad Genocide Joe.
0: I know. It is a weird thing going on in that party, man. No doubt. What? And I haven't heard the Lawrence O'Donnell. Talked about it off air. Did you see it,
31: no,
0: Scott?
31: No, I haven't seen it. I just looked at the rundown and went, well, this will be a treat.
0: We love Lawrence O'Donnell.
31: We do.
0: For all the wrong reasons, probably.
31: Yes, right.
0: Just because of the meltdowns, dude, the just overwrought takes that he has. He's so ridiculous. I mean, it's just entertaining.
30: Yeah, the top one to me was him praising Taylor Swift. Think about the dads of daughters who will now go to the polls because of this masterful, masterful endorsement from Taylor Swift.
0: To Kamala Harris.
31: Oh, I remember that.
0: I'm like, who?
31: Yeah.
30: What are you talking about?
0: One guy is all of a sudden, you know, I was going to vote for Trump, but then my daughter talked to me about the Taylor Swift endorsement. Oh, my
31: by
0: God.
31: By golly, she's right.
30: Well, this comes close, though. President Trump, he had reposted or retruthed, whatever the nomenclature is there, an old photo of himself in uniform while he was at the New York Military Academy. That's where he went to high school.
0: Okay.
30: And one of the oldest military academies in the United States. And MS Now's Lawrence O'Donnell melted down about that.
0: Because he posted a picture of himself from back in the day?
30: Yes.
0: He played baseball there.
30: Yeah.
0: What's the problem? I don't understand.
5: In a fully demented Trumpian attempt to self-certify his military credentials, Donald Trump posted this picture of himself today using the lying phrase military academy. Donald Trump in military academy is a lie. He's in a rich kid's boarding school, a high school in suburban New York. The United States of America has military academies at West Point, at Annapolis, and in Colorado Springs, where the Air Force Academy is located. Okay. Donald Trump could not possibly have gained admission to any one of those military academies.
0: Well, did he say it was at any of those?
30: No, it is the New York Military Academy. It was founded, by a Civil War veteran who was also a teacher.
0: What is it?
31: I don't believe what I saw. Yeah, dial it back, actor.
0: I mean, all right. Trump derangement syndrome.
31: Yeah.
0: This is the final stages, it sounds like.
5: Yes. And instead, he went to a high school where they engaged in cosplaying every day as imaginary members of an imaginary military.
0: What?
5: The uniform he's wearing in this stupid picture that any sane person would know is an embarrassing picture, is an invented costume. It's like a Halloween costume. Has no meaning whatsoever. Imagine you're in service on one of those Navy vessels still on patrol in Donald Trump's war, where there have been all sorts of problems on the ships with food supply and water supply and the basic necessities of life. And you see Donald Trump posting this clownish picture of himself in high school as his claim of authority to be your commander-in-chief.
31: God, make it stop.
30: He did. I mean, he does have the authority as the commander-in-chief because he won an election, and that's how it works. I feel like there's got to be some writer on his show that just wants to come up with the most bonkers premise possible just to see if Lawrence O'Donnell will go with it.
0: And then maybe write a book on it later?
30: Yeah.
0: Do a whole Netflix special,
30: like,
0: or something?
30: Like he's being pranked.
0: Yeah.
31: Tonight our dinner will be steak with mashed potatoes and green beans. We'll be back with Act 2 in just a moment.
0: Well, it seems like his staff doesn't like him. We know that from back in the day
30: with
0: the epic meltdown because it got leaked.
30: Yeah.
0: And we're coming up on the anniversary of that, because remember he was talking about the Labor Day specials and that incredible thing.
5: There's insanity in the control room tonight. You have insanity in my earpiece. Stop the hammering.
0: Yes.
5: Stop the hammering out there. Who's got a hammer? Where is it? Where's the hammer? Is it on the... Go up on the other floor. Somebody go up there and stop the hammering.
0: One of David's favorite lines is coming up.
5: Stop the hammering. I'll go down to the... floor myself and stop it. Keep the commercial break going. Call Phil Griffin. I don't care who the you have to call. Stop the hammering. Empty out the control room and find out where this is going on. It's either there or there or out there somewhere.
0: there or out there somewhere.
30: I would love to get that somehow customized for my Apple Maps feature. Turn left there or there or over there somewhere.
0: Somewhere. That did whittle it down. Yeah.
5: Out of control. Crazy sound coming in my ears. Stupid hammering. It just sucks. It sucks to be out here with this out of control.
31: Oh, boy.
0: That's going to get played once a quarter. Minimum.
31: It's the best.
0: I don't know if there's any way any of us could go through the whole thing and not laugh.
31: No, you can't.
0: I've heard it 20 times. It doesn't matter.
31: But people hate him at work for him.
0: Oh, you better
31: be. Oh.
0: The five stories we're watching today and much more straight ahead. We're Markley, Van Camp, and Robin. 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
29: The Markley, Van Camp, and Robin Show. Jamie Markley, David Van Camp, Scott Robbins. You know what it's time for.
31: I do.
29: Five stories we're watching today. I was thinking about a new theme.
30: Oh, yeah?
31: Were you?
29: Yeah, I didn't even play it for you guys, but maybe.
12: Stop the hammer.
29: I'm just going with no bad ideas, just in case.
31: Well, no, hammer to fall is good, yeah.
29: Here you go.
31: One, two,
30: three, four, five. All right, number five. President Trump says he's having his people drop legal documents that would allow ranchers and farmers to process and market their own meat. Because right now there are ways to kind of get around it, like with cow shares, where you're technically buying the cow but not the meat directly from a farmer. But he's hoping to get that done. Number four, Texas Governor Greg Abbott is pushing for a plan that would let students in Texas universities earn some bachelor's degrees, in 3 years instead of four, eliminating 1 year of college tuition, room and board, etc. This has been gaining traction across the country in Ohio, Virginia, even Massachusetts testing it out. The teachers and professors or organizations hate it, of course.
31: Yeah, of course.
30: Because
31: of course.
30: They say, well, it's a stripped-down curriculum that prioritizes speed over essential intellectual development.
29: Essential?
31: Yeah.
29: I don't have it in front of me. All three of my kids, college. Like, the requirement classes you got to get through? Yeah. Freaking joke.
30: Yes.
29: Absolute joke.
30: I know that. You get rid of some of the prereqs, man. Like, why am I taking calculus when I'm not a math or science major?
29: Exactly.
30: It makes absolutely no sense.
29: No.
31: You need a well-rounded education.
30: Yeah, well-rounded.
29: There's a bunch of woke crap in there, too.
30: Yeah, I took a communications class. It's the only class that I never learned anything from. Like, never learned. You basically show up and you get a grade. But somebody gets paid. So that's what matters.
31: Best
30: what
31: do they go over? Got to have something to go
30: like
31: to.
30: Like, broad strokes of the history of rhetoric, but never actually teaching you the mechanics of... Wow. Classical rhetoric, all of that. It's just, it was nonsense, man. Yeah. All right, number three. ICE has officially awarded a $16.6 million contract for 6,000 pairs of those shot gloves to a Kentucky firm.
29: Well, I'm laughing because the freakout's going to be incredible.
31: Oh, yeah. Oh, my gosh.
30: Number two, doctors in Canada. This is dark, man. They're renewing calls to provide for the legalization of euthanizing infants who are born with disabilities. Say it may be an appropriate treatment, with the Quebec College of Physicians reiterating that deliberately ending a child's life constitutes care.
0: Oh my goodness, man.
30: Dude,
0: man.
30: It's and they'll say, well, there will be strict guardrails. We're talking about a child that will probably die in the next week or so or something like that. But that's what you said when you legalized euthanasia for humans a few years ago, and now you're like, hey, depressed teenager, how about we kill you?
0: Like, exactly.
30: No. And then number one, the Pentagon says more than 200 mine-like objects have been removed from the main lane of the Strait of Hormuz. Only 11 were actually mines, and most of them weren't even properly deployed.
0: Wow.
30: So the head fake from Iran is exposed, and yep. Here we go.
0: That should open it up. We'll see. Happen to see this. I thought you would find this interesting. Poll out. What's a bigger problem? People being easily offended or people not being careful enough about offending others? What do you think?
31: Easily offended.
30: Yeah.
0: Yeah. I think we would all say that. 51% said people being too easily offended by the language others use. And then it was 35% saying people not being careful enough. 14% not sure. And here's where Gen Z and boomers agree on something. Both groups more likely to say the bigger problem is people not being careful enough about what they say. We're in the cool kids club, David. Millennials and the Gen Xers were much more likely to say the main problem is people being too easily offended.
31: If that was the case, I'd be offended every 10 minutes.
0: Well, you're not the norm. You're not.
31: No, no, it's not the normal about it. No.
0: No, as far as, you know, the boomers go. That Angie Nixon in Florida is a nut. Proof of that and around it. What's your story? Straight ahead right here.
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13: 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It's partly sunny with a high near 83 today. Your full KNSI forecast is on the way in moments. Good afternoon, I'm Jake Judd. Three more defendants are headed to prison in the Feeding Our Future fraud case. Abdi Hakim Ahmed was given 4.5 years, while accomplice Ahmed Getty got just over 5 years. Both pleaded guilty to wire fraud and money laundering. A third Minneapolis defendant, Ahmed Omar Hashim, was sentenced to 3 years on wire fraud charges. The three were accused of drastically inflating meal counts at Safari Restaurant and receiving millions of dollars in return. In all, 80 people have been charged in the $250 million scam. Minnesota's meat raffle limits had not changed in over 30 years, and the charities that run them say it showed. A new state law took effect August 1st, raising the top prize for a spin from $70 to $200. Nikki Siminski is the gambling manager for the St. Cloud Youth Hockey Association, which runs the raffle at MT's on 8th. She says the old cap was buying less and less.
14: The big thing with people across the state is that meat prices are just getting so high. And so what we used to be able to afford for our meat raffles, it just doesn't look like much anymore. So it's nice to have the opportunity to increase those prize amounts.
13: She says they're not planning to change anything yet, but like having the option. Minnesota could receive up to $307 million as part of a landmark multi-state settlement with Meta over the impact of its social media platforms on young people. Suicide Awareness Voices Education, or SAVE, CEO Aaron Mishy calls the agreement an important step towards holding big tech accountable and says the money should be invested in suicide prevention, mental health programs, and education on safely using social media and artificial intelligence. The broader settlement could require Meta to pay up to $17.1 billion, and a federal appeals court is rejecting a pharmaceutical industry challenge to the federal Medicare drug price negotiation program. The court found that drug makers aren't entitled to sell their products to Medicare at the price they prefer. For more on these and other stories, visit knsiradio.com, which is also where you can sign up for the daily newsletter. I'm Jake Judd. KNSI News.
15: This is a Bloomberg Money Minute. The U.S. labor market in the first 3 months of this year was weaker than first reported. The Labor Department is lowering payroll additions by 79,000 jobs, showing a downshift in hiring. Preliminary benchmark revisions have now lowered employment estimates in 7 of the past 8 years. The final figures are due early next year. Ulta Beauty says both profit and sales increased more than expected in the just-finished quarter, and it's raising its full-year sales forecast. Ulta is pushing store expansions and leaning more heavily into exclusive products to separate itself from other beauty destinations. While cosmetics sales have generally weakened, the company is increasing its reliance on other product categories, including hair care and fragrances. Target this month, though, finalized the end of its partnership with Ulta, in which Ulta stores were housed inside a third of Target locations. Markets are all down, with the S&P 500 down over 0.25%. The tech-heavy NASDAQ is down around 0.5%, while the Dow is down a little less than 0.1%. Dan Schwartzman, Bloomberg Radio.
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17: 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Now your local forecast from the Hanson Paving Weather Center.
18: Sunshine mixed with clouds at times this afternoon with a high of 83. Winds out of the south, 5 to 10 miles per hour. Chance of thunderstorms tonight, lows around 66. Mainly cloudy skies. Cloudy skies with a few peaks of sun tomorrow. Chance of thunderstorms. Highs level off around 83. I'm Staff Meteorologist Paul Trombley on KNSI. Right now, it's 79 degrees.
29: 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All right. The Markley Van Camp and Robbins Show. Jamie Markley, David Van Camp, Scott Robbins. Well, I know Gavin Newsom wants to talk about all of his successes in California. Karen Bass running for mayor talks about everything she's doing for the people because she cares. But you look at all these local stories, people in Los Angeles are frustrated. You'd hope that they would vote for somebody different. Who knows?
31: Well, it's always you got to talk to the people impacted by their policies.
29: Well, that's what
31: thousand-mile view that we have all the time of the awesomeness of these two knuckleheads.
29: Local news did. And this guy, well, he's ready for a Batman figure. Somebody come save him.
19: Is that human poop?
20: That's something that it's a game you play in L.A. Is it animal or human waste?
29: Yeah, it was the picture of crap there right on the ground, out in the open, and that's the game you play. Animal or people?
31: Or human
21: complaining
31: waste.
21: Complaining to the city since March about tents, trash, and drug use.
20: Obviously, like this, I'm at a breaking point if I'm reaching out to the news.
21: But neighbors and the homeless want more.
20: It's kind of like Gotham City. You need like a Batman to come help you or save you or something, because I'm in danger of being bankrupt and homeless myself, and then will the city protect me then?
29: I like the way the news phrases that, too. Yeah. Neighbors and homeless want more.
22: I don't really care what their thoughts on pooping on the streets are.
31: You turn it into a game show. Is it poop? Is it human or animal?
29: Well, dude, the homeless 30 years ago means a lot, or means something completely different than the homeless today.
31: Oh, we've talked about this, yes.
29: Yes. Most of the time it's drug addicts.
31: Yes.
29: That's what you're talking about.
31: Mm-hmm.
29: Sometimes mentally ill, but a lot of times drug addicts. Meanwhile, in Florida, you have the Senate race, Angie Nixon. She's one of the Democratic Socialists, right?
31: Mm-hmm.
29: It was interesting that back in July, before she won, you had different local news outlets interviewing her, and those are coming to light now. One guy with the local Fox affiliate asked her about the cost of some of her programs that she wants to do.
1: how much more would your proposals for Medicare for All, plus universal child care, plus no cuts to social insurance programs, how much more would that increase our federal budget deficit and the national debt?
2: It would actually lower it, because if you look at the research, and I don't have the exact numbers right now right offhand, but it is cheaper to have a Medicare for All program.
3: Well, then give me the numbers.
0: Shouldn't have them in front.
3: Well, okay, what are we talking about?
0: That's what the research says, Scott. Take my word for it.
3: What research? By whom? Lacking details. Yes.
30: Save
3: yes.
30: money by spending more money.
3: Exactly. Yes, it doesn't make any sense.
30: Let's get Dave Ramsey on this one.
3: Yeah.
0: Yeah. It's like the old, well, you don't understand. I saved us money. It was 20% off.
3: Yeah. Yeah.
0: No, you still bought it.
3: Yeah.
0: Yes. We weren't going to buy it anyway. That doesn't make any sense.
3: It's not like you took the savings and put it up for a rainy day.
0: No. Same interview. What about the national debt? You know what it is?
1: What is the current national debt in this country?
2: It is very high. It is too high, right?
1: Well, and, give me a best guess. What is the national debt?
2: It's too high, and the reason it's too high is because people like Ashley Moody and people like Donald Trump are only looking out for their campaign donors.
0: No, I don't know what it is, but it's too high, and
3: just
0: it's because of that.
3: Throw that tired argument out there again.
0: There you go. Yeah.
3: Man.
0: That's something, isn't it?
3: Just lacking any details. You just go out there and throw stuff out at people.
0: Yes.
3: Say, you know what the problem is? The problem is the government screwing you, and we're going to make sure that doesn't happen. Well, how so?
0: It's all the self-dealing.
3: Yeah, let's not get into the details of it, though.
0: Yeah.
3: Quite frankly, you don't have any.
0: Right. Do you remember what you were like when you were 21 and heard something like that? Yeah, freaking millionaires, billionaires.
3: Well, sure.
0: Where's mine?
3: Yeah. Because you're 21 and out of your mind.
0: Yeah, you don't know any better. But, man, you see some of these people out there just buying this. It's...
3: Oh, I know.
0: We've talked about it before. You never thought you'd see this country in a place where the democratic socialists, basically communists, are making so many gains.
3: Mm-hmm. We've always
0: said, we saw it coming 10 years ago.
3: Yeah. You always got to find somebody else to blame for sucking at life.
0: Well, yeah.
3: It can't be your fault.
0: But no.
3: It's got to be somebody else's fault.
0: Yeah. And we're

0: from the things that I had learned in corporate media about thinking 85 times before I said something. I didn't have to do that. I could say whatever the I want. I can say that. And okay. You're probably going to beep it. Maybe not.
1: I don't think
0: but
1: so.
0: I could never say that. I could never do that in corporate media. I could never do what I did today in corporate media by saying, look, I'm going to tell you, I feel, you know, I feel the spirit of Malcolm X coming over me.
2: Oh, my God.
3: Hold on. What? The spirit of Malcolm X?
2: Yes.
3: That's astounding.
2: That is astounding.
3: Okay, go on.
0: We talk about the ballot and the bullet. And, you know, Plymouth Rock, we didn't land on Plymouth Rock. Plymouth Rock landed on us. I could not have that energy that, you know, because people would be like, oh, my gosh, I can't believe. I could not tell people that this issue is a white people problem right now.
3: What?
0: This is not just rich against poor, because most people who voted for Donald Trump are not rich. These are white people, co-opted, poor, and working-class white people who put this man in office.
3: Dude.
0: And if I had said that, you know, on corporate media, oh, my gosh, you're a race baiter. Anchors shouldn't be saying that. Now I say whatever I want.
3: You want to talk about the black vote for Trump?
2: Well,
3: especially black males?
2: Well, also, he was a race baiter on CNN.
3: Of course.
2: Well, and this is the guy, this is the band that doesn't sell any records because they're not mainstream.
3: Right.
2: You know, Don's not mainstream. He could work in another form of media, but he doesn't want to.
3: Well,
2: he loves his independence because he can say whatever he wants.
3: Let's see if I can give that example and tweak it a little bit.
2: All right, please do.
3: That's the band that got signed to the major label and flopped.
2: Yeah.
3: But then is going to say, well, the reason I flopped is because the label, they basically told us what to do. They wouldn't let us write the songs we really wanted.
2: Yeah, an even better example. You're right.
3: That's so then exactly they go right. Do it on their own, and they still suck. And still nobody's buying it.
2: Right.
3: But it's somebody else's fault.
2: Right. That's him right there.
3: Wow.
2: He would kill for a job with a major news outlet.
3: He'd still be working there
2: Of course he would.
3: Wasn't
2: But they wouldn't let him say what he wanted, so, you know, he's glad he's away from it.
4: I like, too, he says, I don't have to think about it, whatever the number was, 87 times or whatever before he opened his mouth. Do you remember what the final nail in the coffin was for him?
3: It was the statement on women, right?
4: Yeah, on Nikki Haley. That Nikki Haley's not in her prime.
3: Yes.
4: And he's saying that on a morning show that where he's the only dude there, and they're like, what are you talking about?
3: Oh, yeah.
4: And he meant, like, prime child rearing or whatever.
3: It's just nonsense.
4: That was him thinking through a take 87 times? Dang, he's dumber than I thought.
3: Yeah. This guy's something, man. Man, we could play so many different Don Lemon clips, but I know we got to get to Scott's story. So go ahead, Scott. What's your story?
2: Well, this story is happening in Lancaster County, Pennsylvania.
3: Okay.
2: Two deaths. No accompanying details, by the way, from measles. It was announced by the governor, a very dramatic news conference, and then a war of words between him and RFK Jr. The issue at the time was rumors about the victims themselves, though. Reportedly, it was a couple of old guys, and the lack of any details whatsoever, other than Shapiro's assertion that both were unvaccinated.
3: Okay.
2: Which we know is the greatest sin ever, since using the wrong pronoun is number one. So they decided they're going to do a little lifting of the hood here. The story started to wane a little bit with the measles deaths in particular, and now comes Lancaster County Commissioner. He added, Commissioner Josh Parsons, doing his due diligence, took the time to talk to the Lancaster County Coroner to learn more about the apparent deadly epidemic brewing in the country. What he was told shocked him, because according to the coroner, there were no bodies, none. Zero deaths that they can attribute to measles.
3: Okay.
2: This was just all garbage, and it was all the because they're not vaccinated.
3: All right. I mean, it's not like the guy's got a shot at president anyway.
2: Well, no, he's a Jew. Yeah, that's a problem in the Democrat Party, yes.
3: Yeah.
2: Jeez.
3: Yeah, all of a sudden, that you just can't have it.
2: But let's go ahead and do that, and let's build the narrative out. These Amish people, they're all killing us. Yeah, okay.
3: Yeah. I'll tell you from my story, it's not current. It's an old story. And I wasn't planning on doing this. But earlier, David had that clip of Lawrence O'Donnell freaking out about the Trump picture from when he was in the New York Military Academy high school. For mine, I had not heard this before. You know, you get different suggestions. One,

0: Lawrence O'Donnell dropped an F-bomb live, talking about different freakouts and stop the hammering, all that stuff. There was a different night where he dropped an F-bomb, where he didn't know his mic was on. It was coming out of a clip of Sarah Huckabee Sanders, who was White House press secretary at the time, and he just goes, just F-word. Out of nowhere.
1: Running out of time on what we have the ability to do, particularly with the district court that weighed in just last week.
2: The Trump administration never released the total number of children seized.
0: But that went out over the air.
2: Of the president's zero tolerance policy. And
0: so as far as just the freakouts go, it's well documented with this guy. Another one, part of the clip we didn't have from the stop the hammering bit, which is just funny.
3: Who's asking for a Labor Day rundown in my ear? Someone in that control room is out of control.
0: Someone in that control room is out of control.
4: Out of control.
5: Labor Day rundown in my ear.
0: Yes.
2: What's going on? Why am I losing this? Why don't I have sound? All right, it's back. Someone's pressing buttons and turning my sound off.
0: And then it's the Labor Day. And then
2: there's insanity in the control room tonight. You have insanity in my earpiece. Every time we go to a SOT, there's a woman talking in my ear about something that has nothing to do with what we're doing here.
0: But this is the topper for me. Remember the Anthony Weiner scandal from years ago?
5: Oh, yeah. Because
0: he would send pictures of his, couldn't make it up.
5: Mm-hmm.
0: Does anyone remember of Lawrence O'Donnell doing an interview with Anthony Weiner?
4: I don't.
0: Looked it up, dude. And this is my story. This is an all-timer. Roll.
6: I have just one basic question for you that I think a lot of people have wondered about for different reasons over the course of the campaign. For me, it just comes down to this, which is, what is wrong with you?
7: I don't understand the question. What is wrong with me that I care so much about the issues that I fight for every day that I have my entire career?
6: No. What I'm trying to get at, Anthony, is what drives you.
8: Okay, and ask me that question.
6: Anthony, I mean it from a psychiatric level.
8: Do an interview.
6: You are being driven by some kind of demons in some kind of directions.
8: Lawrence, do you want to ask me a question? Or do you have me on a harangue with a split screen? Can't be good TV for anybody.
6: Well, the question is, Anthony, what is wrong with you? That's what I want to respond.
8: Okay, I heard the question. And I said, well, "What do you mean?" Because I desperately
6: all right,
8: care about the issue.
6: We'll find out if Anthony Weiner sticks around to do this online. Anthony Weiner, you'll get the last word.
8: Thank you.
6: If you want it, Anthony.
8: Good night, Lawrence.
4: I do
0: you have
4: remember.
0: Some sort of demons.
4: That was the best that Lawrence O'Donnell's ever sounded.
0: Man. Dude, the guy is unhinged, though.
4: Yes, he is.
5: Yeah. Yeah,
0: holy mackerel.
5: Teetering on the edge all the time.
0: Oh, yeah.
9: What's wrong with
0: you? Oh, we got a story about a Steak and Shake employee. He sort of pulled an Anthony Weiner. That's Nimrod to the news in a few, and a news update next.
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25: Lindsey Clancy is scared as the jury continues its second day of deliberations to determine whether she is guilty of killing her three children in 2023. Okay. That's according to NBC News.
0: She's scared.
25: Okay. Yeah. Well. Meanwhile, the New York Times published an opinion guest essay that said, "I study women who kill their children. Lindsey Clancy deserves mercy."
0: What does mercy mean?
10: This is so crazy. Right.
25: Not getting the death penalty? That's mercy to me.
0: Yeah. That's about it. I mean, what? They're saying that she should be set free?
25: I don't know. I got paywalled out of it. But some people are saying, yeah, she should be freed.
10: Yes.
0: Unbelievable.
10: That's part of it, yeah.
0: Wow. All right, we got to get to Nimrod. There we go.
1: When the going gets tough.
2: Damn it, this is too hard.
1: The dumb get dumber.
3: All right, Dan.
1: It's Nimrod's in the News on the Martley, Van Camp, and Robbins Show.
3: I love the poorly educated.
0: All right. Nimrod's in the News. We go to Florida where a 25-year-old employee at Steak and Shake, his name, Artavian Crumity. He was arrested. Why? Are you laughing at his name?
10: Octavia Crumendry?
0: Davian? Yeah, Crumity.
10: Crumity.
0: Yes.
10: Crumity's the number 10 with fries.
0: Well, you know, they have that old school sort of feel where they have sort of car hops and bring the food out.
10: Yes.
0: Well, Artavian did that to serve this woman, and he had his
10: didn't.
0: Manhood exposed through his zipper.
10: Oh, come on, man.
0: A woman called the police.
10: Well, yeah.
0: And then it's like, I didn't do that. Well, they looked at the old restaurant surveillance cameras. Oh, yeah. Little Artavian was certainly out.
10: Oh, my.
0: And Artavian then was arrested. All I can think of that story is you saying, what, do you just think this thing had powers that you'd be like, oh, gosh, could we go out
10: exactly
0: somewhere?
10: Exactly. It never works. You idiot.
0: And that's Nimrod's in the News. We're Markley, Van Camp, and Robin. 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
26: When you need to know.
5: done for the week. I'm Lisa Brady, Fox News. The judge just sending the jury home for the weekend after day two of deliberations at the Lindsey Clancy murder trial in Massachusetts.
11: The defense says her suicide attempt is evidence Clancy was struggling with postpartum psychosis, which was made worse by 13 different prescribed medications. But prosecutors argue Clancy displayed rational, ordered thinking when she killed her three children inside her home. They say she was never on more than two or three medications at once, and she stopped taking most of them 3 weeks before the killings.
5: Fox's Brian Yenis. Outside the courthouse in Plymouth, the jury can consider lesser counts of second-degree murder and manslaughter. The defense argues Clancy should not be held criminally responsible. President Trump making a promise to astronauts.
12: We'll use American genius and daring and all of the things that we have that nobody else can ever compete with. We will explore it, we will tame it, and we will win it. We will always win.
5: This while visiting Mission Control in Houston and awarding the Congressional Space Medal of Honor to the Artemis II crew for their historic flight around the far side of the moon. House Democratic Leader Hakeem Jeffries says the country is at a crossroads.
13: We want to move America forward. The extremists are trying to turn back the clock.
5: Speaking at the annual March on Washington, where this year's theme is Defend the Vote, just weeks before the midterms. Tennessee's governor just proposing to rename Nashville's International Airport for Dolly Parton just days after the death of the Tennessee native. Governor Bill Lee calling her the state's favorite daughter. The airport authority will meet next month. Their current policy says properties can only be named for people who've been dead for at least 2 years. A mixed finish becomes stocks finishing lower on Wall Street. The Dow down 10 points at the bell. 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
14: 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It's partly sunny with a high near 83. Your full KNSI forecast is on the way in moments. Good afternoon. I'm Jake Judd. Three defendants in the Feeding Our Future fraud scheme are heading to prison for their roles in the $250 million scam that exploited the federal child nutrition program during the COVID-19 pandemic. 40-year-old Abdelkahim Ahmed was sentenced to 4.5 years for wire fraud and money laundering. 35-year-old Ahmed Gedi of Minneapolis received just over 5 years on the same charges. 43-year-old Ahmed Omar Hashim of Minneapolis was sentenced to 3 years for wire fraud. All three pleaded guilty. 80 suspects in total have been charged in the case by federal prosecutors. Legal experts say an immigration officer is released from a Texas jail despite a request to return him to Minnesota for prosecution could create a dangerous precedent. Christian Castro was released early Thursday from a detention center in Brownsville after Texas Governor Greg Abbott refused to immediately sign his extradition request. The standoff between the two states is highly unusual. Under federal law, states have little discretion to reject extradition requests from fellow states. Thousands of fugitives are sent to other states each year as a matter of routine. Legal scholars say the Texas decision could help criminal defendants avoid justice. Meat raffle tickets in Minnesota can now sell for as much as $5, up from a $2 cap, under a change in state law that took effect August 1st. Whether players actually pay more is up to the charity running the game. Nikki Semensky's group, the St. Cloud Youth Hockey Association, runs the Saturday raffles at MT's on 8th and St. Cloud and says the $1 ticket is staying put.
15: People really like our format there at MT's of how we do meat raffle. We get a pretty good turnout every Saturday. So I think they like the affordable price point of it being a dollar ticket. Yeah, we'll probably stick with the same for now, but it's nice at least to have the option.
14: Semensky says that the higher price point is more likely to show up at big city charities or at special events. For more on these and other stories, visit knsiradio.com, which is also where you can sign up for the daily newsletter. I'm Jake Judd, KNSI News.
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9: 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Now your local forecast from the Hanson Paving Weather Center.
17: Cloudy skies with a few peaks of sun this afternoon, with daytime highs approaching 83. South winds, 5 to 10 miles per hour. Mainly cloudy skies expected again tonight. Chance of thunderstorms, lows around 66. Chance for storms tomorrow, high of 83. More clouds and sun. I'm Staff Meteorologist Paul Trombley on KNSI. Right now, it's 79 degrees.
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0: All right. The Markley, Van Camp, and Robbins Show. Jamie Markley, David Van Camp, Scott Robbins. Robin's getting all mad at me.
23: No, I'm not getting mad at you. I'm not getting mad at you.
0: About Zoran Mamdani.
23: Just the way you phrased it and put it, yeah.
0: Who is Muslim, said he would not support a Hindu event in Manhattan where the leader of the group that is the ideological parent of India's ruling party. And I did not know how to pronounce the ruling party. Mm-hmm. So I asked David, hey, do you know what this is? And David looks at me, he's like, I don't know. I'm like, well, I'm sorry, dude. I'm going to ask you first because you are the most studious one.
23: Yeah.
0: And I said, and I already know Scott doesn't know. And you're like, what does that mean?
23: Well, the old dummy over here, he didn't know anything.
0: Well, do you know what it is?
23: No, I don't know what it is. I've never heard of it before. No.
0: Oh, let me ask you a question, Scott. If you had the question, what is India's ruling party?
23: Yes.
0: And you could only ask one person and you had two choices. That would be David Van Camp or myself. Who would you ask?
23: I'm calling David Van Camp. He's my lifeline.
0: Well, why wouldn't you ask me? Because you know I don't know. Right?
23: If he was the bass player in some, you know, Indian metal band, you probably would know who he is.
0: Or a golfer from India, or something like that, right? Maybe would know.
23: Yeah.
0: But it's funny, this story, as far as Mamdani. He's offended by their exclusionary vision, this political party in India.
23: Gosh.
0: But it's just very interesting, isn't it?
23: Yes.
0: Seems like he has a little bit of that of himself.
23: Yeah,
0: there in
23: a
0: New
23: lot
0: York.
23: Of it. Yeah.
0: Unreal. I still can't believe his popularity with the Democrat Party, with voting Democrats.
23: I know.
0: Saw that come out with Harry Enten?
25: Well, yeah. I mean, the thing is that most people don't really know, or they don't pay attention all that much. And what they see is a guy who never seems to get flustered. He's very good on a performance level. Just as, because, well, I mean, he is like an actor. I mean, so that makes sense.
0: But, and maybe, I know, it's just anecdotal. You'll see different people do the on-the-street interviews in New York. Mm-hmm. People are not happy with what's going on.
25: No.
23: No, and I think a lot of people in those surveys, maybe outside of the New York area, don't, and just look at it from afar, like, he's really slick.
0: Well, yeah, and he's all they energy. Know is their TikTok feed.
23: Yeah, that, and he's going to tax the rich, and, you know.
0: Yeah. Did you see the polling from Harry Enten when it comes to Republicans, when they're talking about favorite president, best president of all time?
23: No.
0: Roll it. This is wild.
27: The president Republicans most admire, it's Donald Trump. This is a historic comparison. A majority of Republicans say, 53% say, he's the Republican president they most admire. Ronald Reagan, who traditionally has won that much, Donald Trump nearly triples up on this. Reagan at just 18%. And then Abraham Lincoln, who, by most historic accounts, is the greatest president of all time. But Republicans say that the president that they most admire by, what is this? This is six, seven times as many. Donald John Trump at 53%, easily crushing Abe Lincoln at 8%. And the Elon poll showed that he was the greatest president as well, Donald Trump.
2: Thank you.
23: That's a little something there.
0: Republican president you admire the most?
23: Yeah.
0: That's the question. Over 50% say Trump. I was surprised by that.
23: Well, I am too. I don't know if there's... Are they still teaching about Honest Abe in schools?
0: This is all voting Republican, so, I mean, you're talking about a wide range of age.
23: I'd just like to see that broken down into age, but who knows?
0: Well, maybe we can get those numbers for you.
23: Yeah, we probably could. You know what? And then, again, top of the mind, I mean, it's Donald Trump, right?
0: Yes.
23: But, boy, over Abe? Wow.
0: That's tough.
23: That is tough.
0: I mean, even... Trump has been tongue-in-cheek when comparing himself to Abe Lincoln. I don't know, maybe? he's kind of got that grin on his face. But yeah.
23: Well, Abe played in the dead ball era.
0: Oh, gosh. Did you hear the controversy with Gavin Newsom with the house for sale? Okay, so he's got this house for sale, this mansion. Worth $7.5 million. And the listing advertises a 5,000 bottle wine cellar. Okay?
23: Wow.
0: Along with a pool, tennis court, and get this, wellness oasis.
23: Oh, gosh.
0: Wouldn't you like to have a wellness oasis, Scott?
23: Yeah, I would.
25: I would.
23: Put it in my backyard.
0: I don't exactly know what it is, but it sounds delightful, doesn't it?
23: It does, yes.
0: Anyway, so... He's got this press conference for something else, and he gets asked about it. He's all offended. Like, of course, I didn't fill the $5,000 bottle wine cellar, whatever.
3: Great job that you're selling in Sacramento. You filled the $5,000.
4: Are you serious?
3: Bottle.
4: Really?
3: Did you fill this, the wine
4: no,
3: cellar?
4: No, I never filled it. I didn't even know it had that much until I read that in your newspaper. I literally didn't even know that. Seriously. By the way, I put books in there. I don't know if you saw the photos. There's no wine there. It's books. Yeah, well, trust me, it's my only inheritance from my father.
0: Okay.
25: Oh, my only inheritance. Oh.
23: I put books in there.
0: Yeah.
23: Okay.
0: Well,
23: all right. Yeah, you're a big voracious reader, I'm sure.
0: And Jesse Waters pointed this out on Fox. It's like he used to be proud to be in the wine business.
23: Yeah. Oh yeah. Well, he had a winery.
0: Had several.
23: Yeah. Napa Valley King.
0: And the wine cave. And he was defending it. Saying, yeah, we do all these fundraisers there. Listen how much the tone has changed. This was in 2019.
7: That cave's been used by Democrats all across the country for fundraising.
18: Well,
7: probably 100 congressional representatives have benefited from the use of that. So, are you kidding? I'm in the business, so I know that place well. And I don't know why someone that's had success should apologize for it or be embarrassed by it or now no longer be able to participate in the democratic process.
0: Well, the Democratic Socialists have changed its tune.
23: Oh, yeah.
25: Hold on a second. What? He's saying, you need me to have this wine cave, okay?
0: You want me in that wine cave. You need me in that wine cave.
25: This is a benefit to humanity.
0: Yes.
25: Participating in the democratic process.
0: But I would say protecting democracy.
25: One tasting at a time.
0: Yes.
23: I never even heard of a wine cave before.
0: That's like a man cave. But
23: I guess.
0: More effeminate, I guess.
23: Yeah.
0: I don't know.
23: Furniture in there and a bar and
0: sure.
23: Live music. Yeah.
0: Yeah.
23: In your wine cave.
0: Gosh.
23: Well, now it would be, it was built on the backs of, you know, people who were underpaid. Illegals.
0: Probably.
23: Yeah.
0: Let's see.
23: Built your wine cave.
0: Let's see if I could just do wine cave images here. There you go, Scott. Heck yeah, there's Napa Valley Wine Cave.
23: Well, maybe they're all over the place.
0: That looks like a religious experience.
23: Looks very nice, yeah.
0: Yeah.
23: How's the light coming in the windows? Got to be artificial light then, right? I mean, you're in a cave.
0: I don't know.
23: Looks like natural light coming in those windows.
0: Maybe it's only cave by name. Not sure. But there you go.
23: An above ground cave.
25: Above ground cave.
23: You never know.
0: Democrats are great at changing the meaning of words.
25: Right, yeah. Did you also see the other thing with all the obsession over Natalie Harp, the top White House aide? A CNN reporter also said, spotted Natalie Harp in the Oval Office. Yeah, a top aide to the president went to work. Great scoop. And, you know, there's all this trolling going on from Democrats. J.B. Pritzker posted something that he was renaming Trump Tower Natalie Tower. Like, you're too smug and fat to be making those jokes. I'm sorry. You're just not very good at this.
23: He's just not funny. He's a dork.
25: Yeah, okay. Yeah.
23: Just is a dork.
25: But Jennifer Van Laar, she writes for Red State, I believe. I always forget which. But she's done great work. Been a California political writer for a long time. put out a thread. Now that we're doing this to Natalie, I feel comfortable in talking about a top aide to Gavin Newsom, who actually may have caused some marital strife between the two, between him and his wife, because he took her on a trip instead of his wife.
0: Really?
25: And he has a history of infidelity. And and apparently there are going to be stories that are going to be written about this in the near future. It's just they're waiting for the oppo dump, basically.
0: Wow. Well, would you be surprised for a second?
25: Not at all.
23: No.
0: No. I mean, he was... Well, doing his buddy's wife.
23: Yeah. Yep.
0: I don't think I need to say it. That's breaking code, bro. Even for a Democrat.
23: Yeah, that's not allowed. Yeah.
0: Man, what's the story with Chris Murphy?
25: Oh, Chris Murphy. Let's see. Chris Murphy, he says there's no problem with illegal immigration and that Trump's just big old meanie.
0: No problem with it. I mean, what? No one's getting hurt by it or something?
2: The problem, according to the Trump administration, is a country that has been invaded, a country that is at risk physically because of the presence of people from other countries. That is a fake problem. That is not a real problem. Nobody likes to hear this.
0: Hold on a second. I guess I could wait till the end of the clip. Is he going to talk about the women that have been murdered?
25: No.
23: No.
0: Well, that rings pretty hollow then.
25: Yeah.
0: This guy,
25: he's
0: dude,
25: a liar.
0: He's a liar.
25: Yeah.
0: And he is. He'll, when he hired his consultant to change his image and he grows the beard, he's another friggin' phony. Yeah. Golly, man.
2: But, immigrants, first-generation immigrants, and undocumented immigrants both commit crimes at rates lower than natural-born Americans, than people that are born here in this country. So if you want to live in a safe community, you are actually better off living in a community with people that just got to the United States of America.
0: Okay, then move right in.
25: Right. Yep.
0: You first.
23: Yep.
0: Let's see how it goes. He'll never do it.
25: No, of course not.
0: You just got to roll your eyes.
23: You do, because it's
0: some of these guys.
23: Not, yeah.
0: All right. Let's talk about Neuralink. Is this controversial, David?
25: Well, I don't know. I get a little bit squirrely about it, I'll admit. But Elon Musk, this is his like brain chip implant project that he's been working on.
0: Well, that one with that one dude, it was unbelievable.
25: Yeah, did that guy have MS or forget what he had? Basically couldn't control his arms and legs. Couldn't
23: like stop the tremors. So.
0: Yes.
25: And, yeah, was able to actually control his body.
23: Unbelievable.
25: It is.
0: A miracle.
25: Well, he dropped some big news about what's coming in the next year.
0: Okay.
6: In the next 6 to 12 months, we'll be doing our first implants for vision, where even if somebody's completely blind, we can write directly to the visual cortex. But long term, you would have very high resolution and be able to see in multispectral wavelengths. You could see in infrared, ultraviolet, radar, like a superpower situation.
0: Whoa. All right. Because this is audio, I will tell you that Scott Robbins' eyes got about as big as saucers, and it scares you.
23: Superpowers.
0: Well, he's just talking about your vision.
23: No, I understand that. And listen, as a person who wears glasses, that would be just fine by me.
0: What?
23: If I could just get my vision back all the way without wearing these things, be corrective that way, I'll take it.
0: That's astounding. We're talking about blind people that can't see.
23: I know, but he was also talking about corrective, right? Wasn't that part of it?
25: It was even if you can't see. So it would work for everybody.
23: Yeah, yeah.
0: Got it.
23: Yeah, so I'm game.
25: I don't want to be the first.
23: No. I want an extensive research done first. Because I hate that. And blindness could result from... You know, I don't want to. Yeah.
0: I thought you were going to say, well, when's he going to cure the baldness?
23: Well, that's impossible.
0: He already did that. He had the implants.
23: Yeah, that's impossible. You can't do it.
0: All right. The five stories we're watching today and a news update on the way.
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0: The Markley, Van Camp, and Robbins Show. 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
25: Number five, Secretary of State Marco Rubio has just revoked the visa of an Iraqi national who was on the FBI's terror watch list. Now, the icing on top of this is that she was given the International Woman of Courage Award by the Biden administration. Okay.
0: Oh, boy.
25: Number four, ICE has officially awarded a $16.6 million contract for 6,000 pairs of shot gloves.
0: Yes. And how do those work again?
25: Well, they're electric gloves that deliver a nice little zap whenever you put your hands on somebody.
0: Well, let's try to de-escalate things, right? You
25: taser
0: don't want
25: gloves.
0: People to die, yeah.
23: Like those bug things in the summer you put up and they go in there.
0: Oh, yeah.
23: Yeah.
0: I like that.
23: That's awesome.
0: Mm-hmm.
25: Number three, a guy named Darwin Jonathan Rivera Flores is a Honduran national living in California, was arrested by the FBI on federal voter fraud charges. Rivera is charged with falsely claiming U.S. citizenship and fraudulent voter registration. He was also previously arrested at an anti-ICE protest.
0: Really?
25: Yeah. Huh. Number two, Pennsylvania Governor Josh Shapiro's administration has removed female terminology in a proposed overhaul to Pennsylvania's health code. It's 2026, by the way. The terms pregnant woman and mother of a newborn have been replaced with pregnant or postpartum individual.
0: Dude,
25: what are we doing here?
0: I just read a whole piece how Democrats were trying to talk like normal people again.
25: Right.
0: But they're doing the 180 on that.
25: Right. Number one, the Pentagon says more than 200 mine-like objects have been removed from the main lane of the Strait of Hormuz. Only 11 were actually mines, and most of them were not properly set up. They were floating trash bags out there.
0: Wow.
25: All right. Those are the top five stories that we are watching today. 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
0: So CNN has had to apologize to the family of Dolly Parton.
25: I saw this.
0: This is what an hacks? Incredible story. It really is.
25: Yes.
0: Why? Because they mistakenly aired a photo of a Dolly Parton impersonator as Dolly when they were doing a tribute to her on CNN.
23: Real.
0: Yes. How do you make that mistake?
23: I don't know.
0: Well, because you have a bunch of kids out of college that are doing that type of work for them.
23: Interns?
0: Well, it's basically, or interns, are they're now full-time, but they are just clueless to the world.
25: Well, the tribute performer doesn't even really look like her.
23: I thought the same thing. I saw the picture and I went, wait a minute, that doesn't look like her.
0: That's what I'm saying.
23: I thought it was a guy in drag at first.
0: Oh, gosh.
23: I did.
0: But, I mean, if we could see a picture of the person that was responsible for it, I'll bet you they're under 30.
23: Oh, yeah.
25: Oh, definitely.
0: Yeah, that's probably what it is.
23: Yeah.
0: But then no one checks it?
25: Right. No checks and balances. Whatever.
23: I mean, how can you look at those two pictures and not go, wait a minute, that's not her?
0: I know.
23: I mean, it's ridiculous.
0: And then, I mean, I guess if you're the one as the host, then you see that flash up. Are you the one to say, I don't think that's her.
25: Yeah. I don't know, because a lot of times those things go by really, really fast, and you're focusing on keeping the things going.
0: Yeah. Something that's never good. Roller coaster and brain hemorrhage. And it's happened more than once.
23: Oh, boy.
0: Yeah, we'll get to that and a news update next. We're Markley, Van Camp, and Robin. 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
12: KNSI News Time is 3:30, partly sunny with a high near 83 or full. KNSI forecast is on the way in moments. Good afternoon, I'm Jake Judd. St. Cloud has not raised its building permit fee since 2007. That could change Monday night. City staff say the building safety department brings in enough in fees to cover about a third of what it costs to run, and the proposal would push that closer to half. The city estimates the change would add somewhere between $250 and $1,100 to a new home, depending on size. The St. Cloud Area Association of Realtors puts that number higher, between $1,000 and $4,000, though the group has not explained how it got there. The council's fourth public hearing on the fee begins at 6 p.m. Monday. Central Minnesota is still locked in severe drought. The latest U.S. Drought Monitor puts Benton, Sherburn, and Stearns counties inside a band of drought running from the North Dakota border across the middle of the state. The Department of Natural Resources has the Mississippi Headwaters watershed, which includes St. Cloud, under a drought warning. State climatologists call it a storage drought, meaning lake levels, soil moisture, and groundwater have all been drawn down. The city says the Mississippi River remains a reliable source of drinking water, but is asking residents to use less indoors and out. It's on to the big time for Greta the alpaca. After showing at the Benton County Fair, Greta and her handler, Monica Schlow, from the Central Minnesota Llama Club, are headed to the Minnesota State Fair. Monica really enjoys working with the animals.
13: Llamas will always have a special place in my heart just because they are so sensitive to like emotions, and the bond that you build with them is so strong.
12: Llamas are judged on showmanship, an obstacle course, and public relations. This will be Monica and Greta's third year in a row at the fair. You can see the llama lineup and other state fair happenings at knsiradio.com. General Mills says it's removing artificial colors from all of its cereals. The company says brands including Lucky Charms and Trix are now made and sold without synthetic color additives. For more on these and other stories, visit knsiradio.com, which is also where you can sign up for the daily newsletter. I'm Jake Judd, KNSI News.
14: This is a Bloomberg Money Minute. Wall Street limping into the closing bell today with the Dow down 9 points, the NASDAQ down 139, 0.5% lower, the S&P down 19. That's after Federal Reserve Chair Kevin Warsh vowed to tackle inflation, aiming to bring it down to the central bank's longtime target of 2%. Now that boosted bets on Wall Street that the Fed is going to raise interest rates sometime this year. Among today's big movers, shares of Flutter Entertainment, owner of the legal sports betting site FanDuel, that's up 7%. Rival betting site DraftKings rose 4%. It's after a federal appeals court ruled that gaming officials in Nevada can continue to crack down on Kalshi, Polymarket, and other prediction market companies as if they're unlicensed sports books. And critics say that is exactly what they are. And U.S. oil giant Chevron nearing a deal to expand its current oil operations in Venezuela. That could mean spending billions in new oil infrastructure there. Tom Busby, Bloomberg Radio.
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24: 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Now your local forecast from the Hanson Paving Weather Center.
3: Cloudy skies with a few peaks of sun this afternoon, with daytime highs approaching 83. South winds 5 to 10 miles per hour. Mainly cloudy skies expected again tonight. Chance of thunderstorms. Lows around 66. Chance for storms tomorrow. High of 83. More clouds and sun. I'm staff meteorologist Paul Trombley on KNSI. Right now, it's 79 degrees.
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0: The Markley, Van Camp, and Robbins Show. I'm Jamie Markley, the Gen Xer. The Millennial, David Van Camp. The Sexy Boomer, that's Scott Robbins. All right, before we move on, what are you laughing at, David?
25: I haven't clicked on the article. I just laughed because there's just a super ominous headline from Slate.
0: Okay.
25: And it says, I teach at Yale. There are Gen Z Catholics all around me. I know what must be done. What?
0: Oh, let's just get right into it.
25: I might get paywalled out of it.
0: Okay.
25: Gen Z Catholics are heading to the pews in eye-popping numbers. They meet up in pizzerias and follow one another on social media, blah, blah, blah. Yale University, here we go. I'm just trying to get to the meat and potatoes of this. What must be done? It beat out popular anyway, saying basically people wanted to go to the history of Christianity and Catholicism classes more than anything else. Let's see. Oh, the argument is that you got to institutions like Yale and other elite universities have to get on board with reaching out to increasingly religious younger people.
0: Got it. Well, that's not as good as the Rutgers University story.
25: No.
0: Did you see that one?
23: No.
0: The dean there allegedly recorded upskirt videos.
23: Come on, man.
0: Oh, yeah.
23: Really?
0: Yes. Yep. That would be, is it Joshua Kohut? He's 51, being charged with fourth-degree invasion of privacy after the videos were found on one of his devices. That's what the AG Jennifer Davenport announced. He is the dean of research at the School of Environmental and Biological Sciences.
23: Oh, so it was a research project.
0: Yeah, he's not saying that.
23: This guy.
0: Search warrant was executed the other day after an investigation into him. His devices were taken, and a forensic preview revealed a video of another person's undergarment-clad intimate parts.
23: Gosh, dude.
0: According to the prosecutors, defendant is alleged to have used his mobile phone to record upskirt videos without his victim's knowledge.
23: His mobile phone?
0: Yes. Yep.
23: How's that work? No, seriously, I mean, what you would think you would recognize that.
25: Well, have you seen the videos of dudes getting caught doing this?
0: Yes.
25: What they do is they just have their phone on, like, video mode or something, mm-hmm. and then just, like, pass by women and just, like, sort of walk kind of close to them,
0: mm-hmm.
25: and then, you know, pull away quickly.
23: Some of those guys have put cameras in the toes of their shoes.
0: What?
23: Yeah, right at the end, right where the toe is, there's a little camera there.
0: Just a little camera.
23: And they slide it under there, yeah.
0: Oh, my.
25: Yeah, I've never heard of that. Why'd you ask the rest of the class then? It seems like you're very well-versed.
0: How does that happen?
23: Well, I never...
0: You're going in advance.
23: There was a couple of stories about that came out, and this is how the guy was doing it. And he got caught with it, and it was a reflection, or it was reflecting off the toe of his shoe, and he got busted for it.
0: Wow, that's crazy.
23: It is.
0: What are you hoping to see?
23: You can sell them, I guess, online. That's what these guys were doing, yeah. There's a pocket out there of online people who like to look at that stuff.
0: Okay.
23: Just do it. It's everything. Pulling somebody in a wagon. I mean, you know, I mean, just barefoot. You know, I mean, just...
25: I like
0: Wow.
25: I like how you went from asking how do you do that to... not only knowing advanced techniques in how to accomplish this task, and then also the marketing opportunities involved with it.
1: I'm amazed at this when it happens because I'm like, well, how did they do this? And then you read about how they did it and why they did it.
0: So you just remembered what you had read.
1: Well, yeah. I mean, it's not like I'm out there trying to figure out every criminal scumbag is doing. Yeah.
25: So there is no Scott Robbins upskirt photo
1: No.
0: So if I look at your Amazon cart, I'm not going to see toe cameras or anything like that?
1: No, there's no toe cameras, okay. No feet, no armpits, none of that.
0: Prosecutor said the charge carries a sentence of up to 18 months in prison and a fine of up to $10,000. Rutgers spokesperson called the charges extremely disturbing. Said he is on administrative leave. Okay. Banned from campus pending the outcome of the investigation. So, there you go on that one. Okay. Meanwhile, in Texas, what was Jasmine Crockett talking about?
25: Oh, yeah.
0: She's very bitter.
25: Oh, she is. She's not campaigning for U.S. Senate nominee James Tallarico in Texas because he's a big, fat racist. And she was on CNN last night. Laura Coates asked how black voters are feeling about this race.
0: Okay.
6: What are you hearing from black voters that you speak to in Texas? Is there excitement in terms of turnout?
7: I don't think that

0: You can't just get to that for free.
1: They gave up on CNN Plus too early.
0: Yeah, they did.
2: It's very generous of her. Boy, that was quite a political interview. I had a clip earlier of Hunter Biden talking about how much he likes Abdul El-Sayed. This was on the Luke Beasley show. Luke Beasley, who is gay, decided to ask Hunter Biden if he was gay.
0: Oh.
2: Did you hear about this?
0: Is there any rumors about that?
2: I don't think so.
0: Not that I've ever heard.
2: No. Maybe it was just he was asking his fun. It seems like Hunter Biden plays along. And then in sort of like, are you serious here? It goes like this.
3: Are you gay?
4: Only a little bit.
3: A little bit.
4: Yeah.
3: I think more or less than 50%.
4: What?
3: More or less than 50%.
4: 48.6.
3: Okay. Yeah. Okay. Okay.
4: Is this serious?
3: If you were gay, would I be your type?
4: No, I a little bit more masculine would be, I think, my type if I was gay.
0: What are we doing?
2: I know. It was just so bizarre.
0: Come up with an 48.6% of me is gay?
2: I think he's just trying to riff and play along a little bit. He's better off just to say no.
0: Well, Luke was very disarmed when he said that.
2: He was like, well, more or less than 50% when he said a little bit.
1: 40,
2: what, yeah, what does that mean?
1: And the guy's like, so you're saying there's a chance.
0: Exactly, yeah.
2: And then would I be your... I was cracking up. He's like, is somebody probably more masculine? Oh, my gosh. I'll say one thing about that dude. Never boring.
1: No, that's
2: it's
1: true.
2: Not like Hunter Biden does boring interviews.
0: No, it's wild card stuff, yeah.
2: Oh, yeah. You never know what you're going to get.
5: Him and everybody around him.
2: Yeah, it's the best all the time. We got to move on, though. It's that time. It may not be the biggest story out there, but you saw it, thought, yeah, I'd like to bring that in. So, David, what's your story here?
1: All right. I want to go back to what we started with, because I've read a little bit more, scanned a little bit more. And, okay, yeah, it is a Slate thing. Slate.com, liberal online publication. Mm-hmm. The headline was, I teach at Yale. There are Gen Z Catholics all around me. I know what must be done. And I'm like, holy crap, that is an ominous headline.
2: Yes, it is.
1: What?
2: Attention grabber.
1: Well, at Yale, this person writes, I know exactly what this should look like about bringing Catholics into the fold and how to engage with young Catholics. Courses on Catholic history should engage women's voices. There mentions blistering critiques of inequality that might resonate with students nearly a century after Dorothy Day's conversion to Catholicism in 1927. Yeah, I was looking for the high heat.
0: Yeah, you got to change her away.
1: Yeah, there. I swung as soon as the ball left his hand.
2: Yep. Happens to everybody.
1: I was 10 minutes behind or ahead of it, yeah. Yep. Courses on Catholicism should also probe the history of what my department used to call rest of world. From 1500s to the present, Catholicism has profoundly shaped the histories of Africa, Europe, and Latin America. Finally, teaching about Catholicism should explore the intersection of Catholic and queer history, a field that the late Yale historian John Boswell pioneered in the 1980s. Yes. How else could be there? But it basically goes on to say they should woke it up.
2: Oh, of course.
0: Yeah, that's their answer to everything.
2: Yeah, pretty much. Okay. All right, Scotty, what do you got for your story?
0: An enraged Wisconsin parent was cited for tripping a 9-year-old football player during a youth league game when he became upset over a play.
2: Say again?
0: Shocking footage captured the dad, who was supporting the Milwaukee Colts, who isn't, taking matters into his own hands when he made the drastic intervention against the Case Eagles in Racine on Saturday.
2: Okay.
0: The Eagles football player was wearing number 88, was rushing to score a touchdown when Dad, the rogue adult, extended his left leg out and tripped the kid.
2: Oh, my gosh.
1: He runs onto the field and tripped him, too, because there was nobody that was going to
0: nobody
1: make a tackle.
0: No.
1: Yeah.
0: He was a breakaway touchdown, right? The boy and the adult both tumbled to the ground as officials halted the game's play. Jennings Schultz, the Eagles head coach, said the boy was

0: was okay, but he was infuriated about what the adult did. I would have been too if I were him.
1: Well, sure.
0: I was filled with anger, said the coach. It was disgusting. It was the most cowardly act I've ever seen for him to just do that. Just put so much intent into it. No words can ever fix all that. The guy was booted from the grounds and was told never to come back again.
1: Did they give the touchdown?
0: That's a great question, and that's not in the story anymore.
1: Oh, my gosh.
0: They had to, right?
1: David, you're the news director at this place, and the story comes to you.
0: Yeah.
1: Isn't that... You want to know, well, they awarded the kid the touchdown, right?
2: They should, because it wasn't even a close play.
0: No, it wasn't.
2: Yeah.
1: Golly.
0: And the guy assaulted a child. I mean, he had to be locked up for that. What a jackass.
1: Did he trip him or assault him?
2: He tripped.
0: Tripped him, but okay. It would be assault. It would be considered assault.
2: I guess, yeah.
0: I mean, the kid was on a breakaway touchdown.
2: Yeah.
0: You don't expect a dad to stick his leg out and trip him.
2: No.
0: God.
1: That's crazy.
0: It is.
1: Man, I saw this. If you've ever been on a roller coaster, especially those old wooden ones, you get off and it feels like your brain's rattled.
0: Oh, yeah.
1: It's kind of weird. I did not know some of these coasters could have this effect on you. This is the Six Flags coaster, the X2. This is twice at Magic Mountain that you've had riders have injuries from this. And a lot of times you're like, okay, how serious is it? Two women rode the coaster 6 days apart. Both lost consciousness and ended up in surgery with similar brain hemorrhages.
0: Gosh.
2: Whoa.
1: Of a type that's typically associated with high-speed collisions. Three neurosurgeons who treated the women declared in an email the severe brain injuries requiring emergent neurosurgical attention were the result of traumatic rapid acceleration-deceleration event experienced on the X2 ride.
0: No.
2: Dang.
1: The second of the two riders is currently in a coma. The story from the Hollywood Reporter. I'm like, holy smokes, man. It's crazy. Father told the network that whoever decided to keep the X2 open after the first July injury case had a lot to answer for, saying it's got to stop. Wow,
0: man.
1: So then I guess CNN did a whole investigation. So then I'm like, oh, it's CNN? Can we trust it? Well, we'll see. But they uncovered a long history of injuries associated with the ride. I mean, there's been more than a dozen reports of injuries and hospitalizations related to the X2. In addition, unearthed Six Flags records listed at least 70 head and neck injury complaints between 2019 and 2022.
0: Well, you can see how that could happen.
1: Oh, the
0: stop and jerking?
1: Yeah.
0: I mean, and you're going 1,000 miles an hour?
1: Yeah.
0: No thanks.
1: So I'd say, I might want to steer clear of that one.
0: Yeah, I'll just watch. I'll wait for you on the ground.
1: Okay. Who stole $3,000 worth of cinnamon rolls? Who does that? Nimrod's in the news. And we'll set you up with the Friday Five next.
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1: 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Works for a lot of people. 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Or maybe they talk to some friends and know about the side effects. 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
1: All right, David, you got a quick news update?
2: 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Remember Milo Yiannopoulos?
1: Yeah,
2: sort of edgelord commentator.
1: Yes, yeah. Sir.
2: He's been detained at an airport by ICE.
0: Uh-oh.
2: Nobody knows why.
1: Wow. Be keeping an eye on that one. All right, we got to get the Nimrod there.
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8: I love the poorly educated.
1: All right. Nimrod's the news. We go to South Florida, where this bakery, it's really popular. They take their baked goods to a farmer's market. Well, they need help transportation. Uber drivers bringing, you know, all these cinnamon rolls to the market. It doesn't show up. It just doesn't show up. So they can't sell them. So, yes, it's kind of crazy. And they've made the complaint to Uber saying, hey, the driver never came back. They charged $205 for the trip. They only offered a $100 refund. Now, Uber says the report is troubling. It's not the experience we want users to have. Then give them the money.
0: That's right.
1: Yeah. Not cool.
0: Yeah.
1: All right. We got to set you up with the Friday Five in honor of Dolly Parton. We're doing the greatest female country artists of all time.
0: Oh, my.
1: 1-888-485-MVCR. The greatest female country artist of all time for the Friday Five, and we'll kick it off next.
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27: No verdict yet. Lisa Brady, Fox News. After 2 days of deliberations at the Lindsey Clancy murder trial in Massachusetts, the judge sends the jury home for the weekend.
28: Don't talk about the deliberations. Don't listen to anything. Don't read anything. And just put this out of your mind as best you can.
27: Clancy is charged with killing her 3 young children. The defense says she had a psychotic break and should not be held criminally responsible. The Trump administration just filing notice it will appeal the latest ruling blocking new limits on mail-in voting, with time running out for changes ahead of the midterms. The theme of this year's March on Washington is defend the vote.
29: We have to vote
3: in such massive, overwhelming numbers that the results are clear and convincing, and no one can steal it from us.
27: American Federation of Teachers President Randy Weingarten among those joining top Democrats in Congress at the Lincoln Memorial, saying they can win back control of Congress. The president argues that would put the country on a path to socialism. President Trump visiting the Johnson Space Center in Houston to award the Congressional Space Medal of Honor to the Artemis II astronauts for their historic trip around the far side of the moon. Also signing an executive order aimed at creating a U.S. Space Academy.
4: And he touted in announcing this, how much his administration has relied on the contributions of the Space Force he created during his first term for military operations from Iran to Venezuela.
5: We're getting so much of our information from Space Force, as an example. Makes us a much better military.
4: The president said he'll be announcing the location for the new Space Academy soon. While in the Lone Star State, the president also took time to speak with the astronauts aboard the International Space Station, marking the first time a U.S. president has made that call from NASA's Mission Control Center.
27: Fox's Jackie Heinrich at the White House. The Space Academy would be the first new federal service academy since the Air Force Academy opened in the 1950s. 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
7: KNSI News Time is 4:02, partly sunny, high of 83 today. Your full KNSI forecast is on the way in moments. Good afternoon, I'm Jake Judd. The St. Cloud City Council takes up increased building permit fees again Monday night. It's the fourth public hearing on a package that would bring an estimated $800,000 more a year. The latest version drops a proposed change to the city's valuation table, which sets the dollar value on a project and locks in a start date of January 1, 2027. Rates would still climb across the board. A basic electrical inspection minimum goes from $35 to $55. Re-siding permits go from $60 to $100. The meeting starts at 6 p.m. inside City Hall. Four votes are needed to pass it. The closure of a stretch of Washington Memorial Drive in St. Cloud will last longer than first announced. The St. Cloud Engineering Department says the road closed between Trunk Highway 23 and University Drive South since Monday, August 10th, will now remain shut down through Friday, September 4th. The city originally estimated the work would take about 3 weeks. The closure is for planned water service replacement work in the area. A detour remains posted. After a stop at the Benton County Fair, Greta the alpaca is now headed to the Minnesota State Fair. And so is her handler, Monica Schlow, from the Central Minnesota Llama Club.
9: 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We all help each other, and it's really great.
7: Monica will be showing Greta in open class judging. Monica has been showing animals for 10 years. This will be Monica and Greta's third year in a row at the fair. See the llama lineup and other state fair happenings at knsiradio.com. The Superior National Forest is reopening more areas closed by this summer's wildfires. The Fall Lake Newton Pipestone Bay Entry Point reopens for day use Saturday, while Little Vermilion Lake reopens for day use September 1st. Lake Janet and Nell's Lake recreation areas are also reopening September 1st. More than 1,600 Boundary Waters campsites are currently available. For more on these and other stories, visit knsiradio.com, which is also where you can sign up for the daily newsletter. I'm Jake Judd, KNSI News.
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26: to know. Your weather is on KNSI. Now your local forecast from the Hanson Paving Weather Center.
11: Chance of thunderstorms tonight. Otherwise, mainly cloudy skies expected. Lows dip down to about 66. Southeast winds 5 to 10 miles per hour. Cloudy skies with a few peaks of sun tomorrow. Chance of thunderstorms. High temperatures reach up to 83. Lows around 64. Tomorrow night, partly cloudy. I'm meteorologist Paul Trombley on KNSI. Currently 79.
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0: The Markley, Van Camp, and Robbins Show. Jamie Markley, David Van Camp, Scott Robbins. It's Friday. That means our countdown, the Friday Five.
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0: Friday Five, our big countdown. And today, in honor of Dolly Parton, we're doing the greatest female country artist of all time.
2: Oh, my.
0: Well, she would obviously be number one.
29: Jolene, Jolene, Jolene, Jolene.
0: So that's a given. It's like an automatic number one, or as you would say, David, a zero.
2: Like a, yeah, she is on top of the list. Everybody else is set.
0: Yes.
30: A member of the Country Music Hall of Fame.
29: Here you come again.
0: Oh, yeah.
31: It is my pleasure to induct you into the Rock and Roll Hall of Fame.
32: I'm a rock star now!
0: I thought you would enjoy that, David.
2: Yeah, it was nice.
0: It is. It's a good way to start off the countdown today. The number is 1-888-485-MVCR. I guess we should just say this off the top.
2: Yes.
0: I don't feel great about the countdown.
2: Don't feel great about it, no, because, I mean, I think the person who wound up at number one is certainly huge.
0: Yes.
2: And there's no question about that. Nobody in this trio had her at number one, but this exposes the dangers of ranked choice voting because somebody with ill intent can manipulate the list.
0: I don't think there's anyone with ill intent.
2: Well, I don't know. I mean, if it hadn't been for you, Jamie, number two would have been number one, which I would have felt a lot better with.
0: Well, if it wouldn't have been for you two guys putting who you had at number one and number two, and would have gone more classic, we wouldn't be in this situation.
2: Right.
0: And if one guy who put their number one as an artist, but when I asked, can you name one song from the artist, they said, no, I can't.
33: Yeah, that's right, I didn't. I couldn't. You're right.
0: You ranked the person number one.
33: Yeah, just for the because of the...
0: And could not name the, one song.
33: The sheer
0: not one.
33: Importance of her, yes.
0: Wow.
33: Yeah, that's all. That's all I did.
0: That may have screwed the countdown up just a smidge.
33: Oh, it didn't screw anything up. But
0: all right. Who's up first today,
2: Let's talk to Jeff in Illinois. Hey, Jeff.
34: Hi. Greetings from East Peoria, Illinois.
0: The last time I called,
34: Mr. Robbins was out in Kansas City gathering up a bunch of bobbleheads.
0: Yeah.
33: Yep. I got three of them. Yep.
34: J.B. Pritzker wanted to have his own bobblehead for the Illinois State Fair this year. Unfortunately, he got wind that a lot of the Illinois gun makers and gun people who have guns were going to buy them all up and shoot them, have them for target practice.
33: Oh, yeah, a little clay pigeon shooting with J.B.
0: So who you got for a female country artist, Jeff?
34: The one, the only, Reba.
33: Reba, yeah.
35: Number two.
2: Number two.
13: The other queen of country, number two.
0: And her signature song here is a cover?
33: This one I knew.
2: I did that for Scott's benefit.
33: Yeah.
1: because Scott could not name one song from Reba.
33: I forgot all about this one. Yeah.
1: Can you name an original Reba McEntire?
33: No, I told you I couldn't.
1: Yeah, I thought so. But she's number one.
33: Yeah, she's number one.
1: Okay.
33: Number one in our hearts.
1: Oh, sure.
33: Yep.
1: All right, David, who's next?
2: Scott, I don't care that you don't know any of those songs. You got it right anyway.
33: Thank you.
2: But unfortunately, she wound up at number two. Let's talk to Woody in Vancouver. Hey, Woody.
3: Hey, guys. Love your show. Forget quarterly. Your audience would be thrilled to hear Stop the Hammering Bit weekly.
33: Yeah, they would, too. Yeah.
1: Yeah. Thank you.
33: I agree.
1: In honor of Lawrence O'Donnell.
3: Yes. By the way, today's Friday Five category is your best ever.
1: Oh, wow. Well, thanks, Woody. You have a way with the ladies. There is no doubt about that.
33: Yeah.
1: That's well documented.
4: Woody's a father of 13 and a grandfather of 29. And he says, they think I'm something.
1: Yes.
33: You do, too.
3: All right. My choice, Patsy Cline.
1: Now we're talking.
4: Number three.
5: Crazy.
1: That voice, dude.
5: I'm crazy for feeling so lonely.

0: you know the difference between Patsy Cline and Reba McEntire, Scott?
1: 50 years?
0: No, you could name a Patsy Cline song.
1: You'd love me. Oh, that's true. I could name Crazy. I knew that one. Yeah.
0: Yeah. Okay. Good pick, Woody. Appreciate it. All right, who's next?
2: Let's talk to John in Connecticut. Hey, John.
3: Good afternoon, gentlemen.
0: You know, John, always a pleasure.
3: Always a pleasure on my end as well, gentlemen. And I want to tell you that when I listened to your bit on Don Lemon, I felt the spirit of Rush Limbaugh wash over me.
0: great line.
3: So I had a wrestle this time with this category. Woody may think it's the best ever, but I really had a hard time figuring out what is a female country artist.
2: Oh, that's great.
3: And Supreme Court was no help, but went to Wikipedia, and I came up with the coal miner's daughter, Loretta Lynn.
0: Dude, already. Thank you, John. That's my one and two right there, Loretta Lynn and Patsy
4: Number Klein. Number five.

0: That's a classic, man. That's a
1: great one. I love that song.
2: No, don't come home a drinking with loving on your mind.
3: Hey, Scott.
0: Yeah.
3: You know the difference between Loretta Lynn and Reba McEntire?
0: What's that?
3: You could name a Loretta Lynn song.
0: No, I couldn't.
3: You did yesterday.
0: Coal Miner's Daughter.
3: You did.
0: That's right, I did.
3: You did, yes.
0: Yeah, I don't know this one.
3: Are you serious?
1: You don't know this song?
0: I don't know this song. No.
3: That's right. I always forget. Your dad was not into country the way my dad was. My dad was rock and roll and country.
0: No, yeah. I didn't hear a lot of country growing up.
3: So. Oh, I heard a ton.
0: This is country that really countries.
3: It's an incredible statement right there. All right. We got number one. No, we don't. We got number two, three, and five. Looking for number one and four for greatest female country artist of all time.
1: The
3: number one, 888-485-MVCR. Okay.
1: Let's talk to Melinda in Oregon. Hey, Melinda.
4: Hey, guys. Happy Friday.
3: Happy Friday, Melinda.
4: Hey, so obviously as Mary's largest, biggest fan, and as the self-appointed president of her unofficial fan club, I just want to let you all know that open registration is now going on for anyone who wants to join.
3: Good. Thank you, Melinda. That's very sweet.
4: You're welcome. So my pick is Shania Twain.
0: Yeah.
3: All right.
5: Number four. Any man of mine.
1: In some ways, I think she got kind of hosed because as far as a country artist, worldwide record sales, she's the number one.
3: She's huge. She's in my top five.
1: Mm-hmm.
3: For sure.
0: No, man, well, I feel like a woman.
1: She had so many. It's hard.
0: Got the gravy sopping one here.
3: Well, it's country. David likes country.
0: I know what it is.
3: And David's I like this song. So you want to pick the songs? You want to do all the work?
0: No. David, I think it's a great choice.
3: I like that song, too.
1: Yeah, I think it's a good song.
3: I think, honestly, I like that one better than some of the crossovers. But I like some of the country stuff. You just don't like it.
0: I'm not a country fan. I mean, I like country rock.
3: Yeah.
0: I was a big Marshall Tucker guy growing up. The Outlaws.
3: Yeah.
0: Charlie Daniels.
3: You know what? No one called for somebody in my top five. I'll just get this out of the way. When you're talking about country rock.
1: Because
3: this was a whole question of, is this artist country? And in all these different lists that we were looking at just for inspiration, she was on there. But neither one of you guys consider her country.
1: Yeah.
3: And that's Linda Ronstadt.
0: Yeah. It's not
3: Now, was it the second country station I ever worked at? And that would have been starting in 86, I think. And our buddy Johnny King was the program director.
0: Oh,
3: and he was way ahead of himself. He and our other buddy Roger Lundeen. And they had, it was like a country station with country rock that had Linda Ronstadt.
0: Another artist like that. I could hear it. Yeah.
3: Oh, we played some Bob Seger. Stuff like that. CCR. There were different cuts. It was a really cool station. Still is. So there you go. Linda Ronstadt would have been in my top five.
1: Yeah.
3: Was, actually. If she's considered country.
0: Yeah.
3: So, yeah. All right. Who's next, David?
1: Let's talk to Scoot. Scoot, how are you?
6: I am fantastic. How are you guys doing today?
3: Doing fantastic as well, Scoot.
6: That's good to hear. Hey, this is a great subject. I am going to go old school on you today, I think, and throw out Tammy Wynette.
3: Oh, yeah, dude. Tammy Wynette for sure.
1: Scott's mocking.
3: You were mocking.
0: You know, I remember the Hillary Clinton thing.
3: Oh, yeah.
0: Do you think I'm Tammy Wynette and stand by your man? You got another thing coming back. The demon came out.
3: Her and the old possum, George Jones. That was a stormy one.
0: Yeah. Oh, I saw that movie.
3: Was good stuff, man.
0: Oh, daddy.
3: Oh, yeah.
0: George was not exactly Mr. Rogers to live with.
3: No.
0: No.
3: By the way, that song, He Stopped Loving Her Today.
0: Yeah.
3: Didn't you always think that was about Tammy Wynette?
0: I did, yeah.
3: The way he sang it?
0: Yeah.
3: Mm-hmm. Oh, yeah. Yeah. All right, we're still looking for number one and, well, number one. We've got the rest of the five. And there is a feeling somewhat of embarrassment at number one. It's kind of weird.
1: It kind of is, and it's nothing against her.
3: Yes. 1-888-45-MVCR. Greatest female country artist of all time. Next.
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21: 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The Markley, Van Camp, and Robin Show. Jamie Markley, David Van Camp, Scott Robbins. Got the Robbins Trifecta coming up, news update, but we got to finish up the Friday Five. It's the greatest female country artist of all time. Of course, who would be number one is Dolly Parton. Well, that's the reason we're doing the list.
1: Yeah.
21: But we're still looking for our number one on this countdown. Number two is Reba McEntire. Three, Patsy Cline. Shania Twain at four and Loretta Lynn at five. And we've also had some great honorable mentions. And now back to it, David. Who's up?
1: Let's talk to Mark in Portland. Hey, Mark.
22: Hey, guys. Happy Friday.
21: Happy Friday, Mark. What are you thinking?
22: Hey, dude? I was thinking the stilky voice of Lee Ann Womack.
0: Oh, Lee Ann Womack.
21: Yes. Good honorable mention.
0: I know this song. I don't know it's her, but I know this song. Yeah.
21: That was big, too, man. Now, did you play that at country radio, David? So I'm trying to remember your era of country.
1: No, that would have been like 2009 to 2011.
21: Okay.
1: I don't remember playing that one.
0: Did you have a country era name?
1: Yeah.
21: Dave Thomas.
1: It was Dave Thomas.
0: Yeah. Dave Thomas. Oh, yeah. The Wendy's guy. Yeah.
1: The square deal. Mm-hmm. Yeah. You'll always get a square deal with Dave Thomas.
21: Freaking right.
0: Hot and juicy.
21: Okay, who's next?
1: Let's talk to Hank. Hey, Hank.
23: Hey, gentlemen. TGIF from the great state of Washington.
21: Thanks, Hank. Right back at you.
23: I had two guesses, and the one I thought for sure would make the list, and the second one I said there's no chance, and it's funny that it happened the opposite way. My number one, I thought for sure Tanya Tucker would be on the list with Delta Dawn, but I'm going to go with Allison.
21: Tanya Tucker is an honorable mention, dude, for sure. Yeah. I played Tanya Tucker records in country, mid-80s. Who was the other one, Hank?
1: The other one was Alison Krauss.
21: Oh, yeah.
24: The smile on your face lets me know that you need me.
21: I really liked stuff with Robert Plant, too.
1: Yeah.
21: They sound great together.
1: They do.
21: She's got a great voice.
1: She does.
0: How that thing came together. Like Robert Plant hooks up with Alison Krauss to do a record. Where did that happen? How did it happen?
21: There's a thing called the Google machine. I bet it'll tell
0: over
21: us.
0: Cocktails.
1: he has always loved like country and like folk songs.
0: Oh yeah,
1: and so
0: it's the way he phrased some of the words were country.
1: Yeah.
0: Hey, darling, you got the love I need.
21: You crack me up when you do that.
1: Well, right, there's a light.
21: Well, there's a light in your eyes that keep shining. Yep.
0: That was kind of country.
1: All right, boy. Up next, I think I'm reading this right. I might not be. Colin from Arizona, Nagesh?
25: No, you hung Geezer on me a couple of weeks ago.
21: I called him Geezer the week you were out, Scott.
0: Oh.
21: What's up, Geezer?
0: I'm never going to call you Geezer.
25: Well, it works, man. It works.
0: All right.
25: I'm sorry. I would have hung up on myself if I had to talk about that snot-nosed, fuzzy butt Swifty. But anyway, one of these days I got to ask you guys. You talked about that dude that was selling the body parts. Somebody bought the skin and turned it into a book cover. Who the hell tanned it for him? What's wrong with them?
21: No kidding.
25: I was going to say Carrie Underwood because all the good ones were gone and Andre's is going nuts with that board.
1: Yeah.
25: So, thank you, boys.
21: Yeah, here's the thing, Geezer. You just had a walk-off.
2: Number one.
1: Not proud of it.
21: And I like Carrie Underwood. Yeah. I really do.
1: I like a lot of her songs. I would not put her at number one.
21: No, I wouldn't either.
1: She is the biggest selling female country artist in the United States.
21: Yeah. I mean, for the record, my number one was Loretta Lynn. And both of you guys had Reba, right?
1: Yep.
2: Yes.
21: Well, I can say one thing. At least it's not Reba.
1: Dang.
0: Dang, what's your
21: I'm
0: deal?
21: I'm just not a fan.
1: You did not realize how much you hated Reba McEntire,
0: wow,
1: man.
0: No.
21: And it's not that I hate it. I just don't like. And my mom and dad, both huge fans. I'm like, oh, my gosh, they drive me crazy. That was basically it. Mm-hmm. So that's our five. Carrie Underwood, Reba, Patsy Cline, Shania Twain, Loretta Lynn. That's why you don't feel great about it, because
1: yeah,
21: you would feel better, honestly, tell me. If it was Loretta Lynn, number one, you'd feel better about it.
1: Yeah, probably. Oh, yeah. Yes, absolutely.
21: Or Patsy Cline.
1: Mm-hmm.
21: Yeah.
0: Mm-hmm.
21: I'm with you there. Man, there's a bunch of honorable mentions, too, that we got to get to. Crystal Gayle. Well, and the biggest artist in the United States right now.
3: She's from Texas, I can tell by
0: this is so hooky. Damn.
21: And you ripped it a month ago.
0: I know. I just started to like it. The more I hear it, the more I like it. It's an earworm now.
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5: 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It's partly sunny with a high near 83. Your full KNSI forecast is on the way in moments. Good afternoon, I'm Jake Judd. Three more defendants are headed to prison in the Feeding Our Future fraud case. Abdulkahim Ahmed was given 4.5 years, while accomplice Ahmed Gedi got just over 5 years. Both pleaded guilty to wire fraud and money laundering. A third Minneapolis defendant, Ahmed Omar Hashim, was sentenced to 3 years on wire fraud charges. The three were accused of drastically inflating meal counts at Safari Restaurant and receiving millions of dollars in return. In all, 80 people have been charged in the $250 million scam. Minnesota is one of 26 states that have won a temporary restraining order blocking a new U.S. Postal Service rule on vote by mail. The USPS rule would have required states to get federal approval for ballot and envelope designs and to upload voter information to a new Postal Service portal before the November 3rd election. The court says complying before the election is practically impossible and that the rule risks disenfranchising voters since states have already begun printing ballots. The coalition is now seeking a preliminary injunction to keep the rule blocked while the lawsuit continues. A stretch of the Mississippi Riverfront in St. Cloud is set to be reclaimed from the roadway. The city is putting $3 million in state bonding money towards the Mississippi Riverwalk connection, turning a section of shoreline into a linear park running between CentraCare St. Cloud Hospital, downtown, and St. Cloud State University. Plans call for a multi-use trail, shoreline restoration, and better access to the water. Fifth Avenue North would be narrowed to make room. The city is taking public input on the design through next year, with construction expected in late 2027. It's part of $6.4 million in state bonding the city received to revamp downtown, bringing the community total investment to $13.1 million. And Twitter is looking to make a comeback. A new social network called Twitter.now is seeking early access users. It's not affiliated with X, the company Elon Musk renamed after buying Twitter for $44 billion in 2022. For more on these and other stories, visit knsiradio.com, which is also where you can sign up for the daily newsletter. I'm Jake Judd, KNSI News.
6: This is a Bloomberg Money Minute. Inflation is not slowing down. The words of Kevin Warsh, the head of the Federal Reserve Bank. And today he vowed to drive inflation lower to the central bank's longtime target of just 2%. That bolstered bets on Wall Street that the Fed may have to raise interest rates sometime this year, and that's why stocks ended the day slightly lower. The Dow was down 9 points, the S&P down 19. The Nasdaq took the worst of it, down 139. That's just 0.5% lower. Stubbornly high inflation pushing consumer sentiment for August a little lower, as measured by the University of Michigan. Eli Lilly's diabetes drug Mounjaro, already used by many as a popular GLP weight loss drug, has gotten the approval from the FDA to treat serious heart problems, too. And a sign of a downshift in hiring. The Bureau of Labor Statistics now says it's lowering payroll additions for the first 3 months of this year, again, this time by another 79,000 fewer jobs. Tom Busby, Bloomberg Radio.
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20: 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Now your local forecast from the Hanson Paving Weather Center.
7: Chance of thunderstorms tonight. Otherwise, mainly cloudy skies expected. Lows dip down to about 66. Southeast winds, 5 to 10 miles per hour. Cloudy skies with a few peaks of sun tomorrow. Chance of thunderstorms. High temperatures reach up to 83. Lows around 64. Tomorrow night, partly cloudy. I'm meteorologist Paul Trombley on KNSI. Currently 79.
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21: The Markley, Van Camp, and Robbins Show. Jamie Markley, David Van Camp, Scott Robbins. Okay, we got the Robbins Trifecta coming up. Some honorable mentions from our Friday Five Greatest Female Country Artists of All Time. News update now with David Van Camp.
8: All right, so we heard about the two measles deaths in Lancaster County, Pennsylvania.
21: Mm-hmm.
8: And immediately you had the governor, Josh Shapiro, and a lot of mainstream media types saying, oh, this is RFK's fault, blah, blah, blah, unvaccinated. One of the people who died was a newborn child. And it was due to a ruptured spleen. But apparently, if I'm understanding this right, and it's very fluid, and again, these the Democrat governor of Pennsylvania is hell-bent on muddying the waters as much as possible to push a narrative.
21: Wow.
8: But it's hard to know, like, what, okay, so was the mother unvaccinated? What happened in utero? I mean, what was going on here? Well, in the end, he lied. In the end, he totally led people to believe that because of RFK Jr., people died, which is not what happened.
21: You know, this used to be the thing, too, that would be a career ender.
8: Mm-hmm. Yeah.
21: But not anymore.
8: Well, he was pressed on that today, funny enough, at an event that was called Making Our Communities Safer.
21: Oh, really?
8: And he was asked about this.
21: Okay.
10: News conference in Lancaster. We've learned a little bit more information about the case with the baby, that it was a newborn. The coroner said that it was a ruptured spleen and didn't consider it a measles death. So given the fact that we're in an environment where there is misinformation and there is confusion, why not be a little more specific and transparent about that case?
11: I think the Department of Health has made clear that they've shared all the information that they are permitted under state law to share, and that those two deaths were measles related. I think it's important to take a step back and sort of give an update on where we are right now. This is obviously a deeply serious measles outbreak that we are dealing with all across the Commonwealth of Pennsylvania. And since my comments on Tuesday that you referenced, the situation has gotten much worse. A few moments ago, the Department of Health released some updated numbers of people who have contracted measles. It has now risen to over 445 of our fellow Pennsylvanians. It now spans 31 of our counties. To put that into some perspective, just on Tuesday, that represents an increase of about 70 cases, and it's also increased to more counties, now representing nearly half of our counties here in Pennsylvania. As I said that day, and I've said since, I think the most important conversation that needs to take place is between parents and people and trusted medical providers and trusted medical experts.
21: You pushed a lie.
8: Yeah.
21: Just friggin' own it.
8: Yeah. That's
21: just garbage.
8: That's the thing. Like, okay, then stop with this back and forth with RFK and just do your job. If you're really saying, right, hey, we want to try to give people information about the measles vaccine, all of that. I mean, a lot of people in the Amish community are not going to listen to that because they're,
21: nope,
8: they're just not going to do it.
21: Nope.
8: And I mean, in this case, yeah, you immediately tried to weaponize this thing.
21: You did.
8: And
21: then you get caught, and then you're trying to say, well, there's things that I can't talk about.
8: Right.
21: They are measles related. Right. Like, there's some more to the story that we don't know.
8: Well, as I understand it, had measles, but that was not the cause of death.
21: Right. But he's maintaining it was caused by measles. Right.
0: Well, where have we heard that before?
8: No, now they've changed it to measles related.
0: Mm-hmm.
8: Instead of
0: someone that died and the cause of death was labeled as COVID.
8: Yes.
0: When in all actuality, it was cancer or it was
21: already on
0: heart disease
21: door.
0: Or it was something else. Yeah.
21: Yeah.
0: But hey, you died with COVID. So
21: had this story earlier. Didn't have time for it. Maybe you've heard what happened in North Augusta, South Carolina. Got guys training for a triathlon, right? And the main coach says, all right, we're going to go through like a run-through with these other athletes. This guy's name is Jonathan Bruni. He's 31. And so they're training for this Ironman, and they called it a race rehearsal. So, you know, you swim, you bike, and then you run, right? Well, the swim is in the Savannah River. So as he said in the interview, the goal is to get to Augusta and just go through the entire simulation. Get rid of those pre-race nerves. So between 10 and 10:30, they got in the river, this whole group, and, you know, looked in the water. All right, everything looks good. Might be an alligator here or there. Mm. But he says, I would never put any of my athletes in any sort of danger. Chances are extremely rare. Well, that rare occurrence happened because he's about 1,000 yards into the swim and 60 yards offshore. And Bruni said, basically out of nowhere, it hit me. It felt like a pretty big impact to my right side. It felt as

0: reached up and pushed my thumb into his eyeball, and then he released it. And one dude they interviewed, Matthew Davis, who was swimming behind him, said nothing seemed out of the ordinary until he saw the commotion in the water. Didn't think a lot of it, but then saw they were climbing up onto the dock. He knew that wasn't normal. They were saying, yeah, Jonathan's been bit. None of them had cell phones. So they're, like, trying to find neighbors to call 911. Because he was bleeding all over the place. Luckily, he's going to be okay. And he's going back to that same river for the race next month.
1: What are you doing?
2: Well,
0: he's a gamer, Scott.
2: Not going to happen twice, right? There's enough people around there that the gators are not going to be there. They're shy animals.
0: Boy, oh boy. That is tough stuff, man. Crazy.
1: All right. Oh boy, Stumpy.
0: He didn't lose it.
1: Not yet. Second time, maybe.
0: Before your trifecta. Greatest female country artist was our Friday Five. Mm-hmm. Carrie Underwood, Reba McEntire, Patsy Cline, Shania Twain, Loretta Lynn. We had honorable mentions. Alison Krauss, Crystal Gayle. We mentioned Ella Langley. We didn't mention the Judds. Judds, huge. I played the Judds at Country Radio.
1: Yeah, big run.
0: Did you play them anything crossover to Top 40?
1: No.
0: No. Okay. If it were just favorite... Just personal favorites? Mm-hmm. Roseanne Cash would be in my top five for sure. Oh, I love that song. Blue Moon with Heartache.
3: You come in,
0: she's a great singer. You know what? 7 Year Ache from her.
1: I know 7 Year Ache. Yeah, I like that song.
0: Oh, yeah. This. He's a reason for the teardrops on my guitar. That's your girl, Scott.
2: The only thing that keeps me Taylor Swift.
1: You know, she did country for a minute.
2: Yeah, I kind of discounted her because, I mean, as far as Test of Time, huge. As far as popularity, oh my gosh. But
0: yeah,
2: she got huge with the pop side of things. So I kind of discounted
0: her. That's when Scott came around.
2: Yeah.
0: Yeah.
1: I'm all in. I'm a Swiftie. Yeah. Man, do I hate that day.
2: I'm surprised nobody called for Miranda Lambert.
0: Yeah. Go and fish your makeup girl. She's pretty big.
1: One of the first ones I remember was Barbara Mandrell, too.
0: Oh.
1: She had that TV show that was big for a while.
0: Oh, yeah.
1: I played one of her. I don't know what song I played from her, but some song I played from her.
0: Sleep and Sing on a Double Bed?
1: No.
0: Wasn't that Barbara Mandrell?
1: Yeah, I don't know. That wasn't it. It was. She had a hit, top 40 hit, but I don't
0: yeah,
1: know.
0: Yeah, that was pretty big. Faith Hill was big. That was kind of a pop crossover, wasn't it?
2: Yeah, it was.
0: Oh, yeah. It's somebody you and I both like, David. Lainey Wilson.
2: Lainey Wilson.
0: Yeah. I'd like to see her live.
2: Yeah.
0: I'd like to see Ella Langley, but I'm not paying $500.
2: Dude, I looked into it. Yeah, because she was going to be playing nearby.
0: Yeah.
2: Like, nope, not spending $1,000, you know, to see Ella Langley.
0: No. All right, Scott, are you ready for your big day now?
1: Yeah.
0: I could see you were over there getting bored. I could see it.
1: No, this is just not a style of music I know much about.
2: It's because you hate America.
1: I love America, but
2: American
1: I love the American bands. You know,
0: boy.
4: Are you ready?
5: One, two,
0: anti-woman.
4: It's the three most important news stories of
1: the
4: day.
1: Remember?
5: I get the trifecta. Oh,
4: yeah. Well, at least according to Scott Robbins. It's the trifecta on the Markley, Van Camp, and Robbins show.
0: Every day about this time, Scott Robbins' top three stories helped by his hero.
6: I'm Casey Kasem.
1: Well, hello there, Casey.
6: I'm ready.
1: He didn't play many of these artists either.
0: He played some.
1: Not very many.
0: He played a few, like crossovers?
6: Yes.
0: Yeah.
1: Oh, a handful. Okay.
6: Three.
2: Number three, a fraudster's been caught.
1: Yeah, these guys. Man, you hear about this all the time. Three knuckleheads targeting unsuspecting drivers. Series of staged crashes in the Big Apple on the highways there. Scoring more than $80,000 in insurance payouts before they finally got caught. A couple of guys, Jamie Hurricaw and Victor Murillo, who respectively served at least 1 or 2 years in prison after they pled guilty. And what they would do is a couple of different things they would do. First thing they would do is stop their car on a bridge or something and back into somebody. And they collect money that way because they fake injuries and damages to the car. Another thing they would do is they'd be driving along on an interstate and just lock up the brakes, causing a pileup behind them.

0: And of course, injuries and payouts and all that kind of stuff. Well, they finally got caught. Somebody had a dash cam going and showed them actually doing what they were doing, and that was awful, and so they got popped for it. I always wonder, these guys make all this money doing this, and they think they can just do it forever, I guess. I
1: wonder how long you go to jail for that. It should be a while.
0: They said 1 to 3 years.
1: Yeah, public caning should go with that.
0: Well, insurance fraud is nothing to goof with, man.
2: Yeah. Now, on with the countdown.
1: Well, you're causing injuries to other people.
0: Yeah,
1: dude.
0: You are, yeah.
1: Scott Robbins, trifecta, top three of the day. Now number...
2: two.
3: Number two, Chili's on a golf course?
0: Yeah, this is kind of cool, I guess. Chili's is opening up their first ever golf course location in California, transforming a Burbank clubhouse into a 19th hole Chili's.
1: Really?
0: They're going to do it starting this weekend. They decided that, hey, you know what? We got to go where the people are, and they're going to try it. And there will be a limited menu. It won't be as wild as they are if you go into the Chili's where you can get 1,000 different things on the menu. It'll be very limited. But it's the first time Chili's has opened up any sort of restaurant on a golf course. According to the company, the chain looks beyond its restaurants now to different marketing ventures, and this is one of them they're going to try and see how it works out.
1: Okay.
2: And the countdown continues.
0: What do you think as a golfer? Would it be cool to stop into a Chili's afterwards?
1: Not especially.
0: Of course, okay.
1: Fine, whatever.
0: I got margaritas. Hey.
1: Okay.
0: All right.
1: Depends on how bad you play.
0: Yeah, I suppose.
1: Don't bring up anything about Romo right now. Just let it go.
0: I am going to.
1: Hey, Scott Robbins, trifecta, top three of the day.
0: Where he's thrown and says, like, hey, I'm sorry, it's all on me. And he wants to come back to CBS, of course, to do football. So
1: we'll see.
0: Now they're waiting to see.
2: Yeah. And finally, one.
3: Number one, a naked DoorDash driver.
0: Houston dad got a shocking surprise when a DoorDash driver delivered food to him and his daughter while he was naked.
1: Ugh.
0: Keontae Matlock said he was inside his house playing video games with his daughter where he got a phone notification alerting him the order had arrived. Well, good, Dad, let's go get our food. But when he checked the Ring camera, he realized, to the horror of both of them, the driver who dropped off the food was stark naked.
3: It's hot in Houston, man.
0: The footage showed the driver,
1: come on,
0: who had shoulder-length dreadlocks, placing the order on their front porch, then just casually walking back to his car like nothing was out of the ordinary. Now, the dad said, I use delivery services fairly regularly, and I couldn't believe what I was seeing. I can't believe it was even real. I had to look at it twice and go, what is going on here?
2: I ain't gonna stand for it.
0: He said he discarded the food. Yeah, I would have too.
1: Oh, yeah.
0: Yeah. And he reached out to DoorDash, who was equally appalled, he said, at the situation, refunded his money. So what is consumer experiences? Well, as abhorrent. And we've reached out directly to our support team. This man's behavior was vulgar and completely unacceptable.
1: Well, yeah, he's naked.
0: Yeah, right.
2: And there you have it.
1: Scott Robbins, trifecta, top three of the day.
0: That, don't you?
1: I got another guy that doesn't have enough clothes on. Throwing drugs in prison. Nimrod's in the news and a news update coming up. We're Markley, Van Camp, and Robbins. 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
1: The Markley, Van Camp, and Robbins Show. 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And most Americans won't recognize these changes until they're already affecting their everyday lives.
3: Yeah, and that's exactly why Swiss America wants you to read their report, The Secret War on Cash. They've been doing this for more than 40 years, helping Americans understand what is really at play when it comes to the state of the economy here and around the world and how that affects your financial future. They believe the information in this report is too important to ignore. Read it and decide for yourself.
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3: Residents of Ceuta, a Spanish enclave in North Africa, destroyed a migrant beach camp, tearing down tents and burning belongings. You got the rising tension since 72,000 people crossed from Morocco a few weeks ago.
9: Wow.
0: Jeez.
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0: All right, we got to get to Nimrod. 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
0: Nimrod's in the News. We go to the UK, where 30-year-old Joshua Smith, not an in-shape guy at all, was trying to throw a whole package of illegal drugs into a jail. He tries, can't get over there. And for whatever reason, all he's got on is a pair of shorts. The guy's freaking obese and looking like a dork trying to, finally, third try, gets it over. Well, it's like $10,000 worth of drugs. He's been popped. He's looking at 3 years.
3: Oh, man.
0: And that's Nimrod's in the News.
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27: They filed an appeal. I'm Lisa Lacera, Fox News. A legal back and forth continues over an executive order putting new restrictions on how the Postal Service delivers vote-by-mail ballots.
28: Democratic-led states are suing to stop the implementation of the order ahead of November's midterm elections. A federal judge in Boston agreed to issue a temporary injunction. That ruling is now being appealed by the Justice Department. Earlier this week, the U.S. Supreme Court allowed the executive order to continue while it's litigated, but stopped short of deciding whether or not it's legal. The executive order allows the Postal Service to refuse to deliver ballots in states that do not submit a list of eligible voters to the federal government.
27: Fox's Jared Halpern in Washington. The National Park Service backs the proposed arch for Washington, D.C., proposed by President Trump, despite what it says are adverse effects to the sight line between many D.C. landmarks. A report from the Park Service says the same characteristics that make Memorial Circle sensitive from a preservation perspective are also the characteristics that make it the historically appropriate location. Jurors in the Lindsey Clancy trial will resume deliberations Monday. The Massachusetts mom is charged with strangling her three children. Then authorities say she jumped out a second floor window to try to kill herself.
29: The defense says Clancy's attempt to take her life is proof that she was suffering from postpartum psychosis, made worse by taking 13 different prescription medications. Prosecutors say Clancy was was not over-medicated and argue her suicide attempt is proof of a motive. She wanted to die but couldn't go through with it unless her three children were gone first.
27: Fox's Brian Yenis in Plymouth. Wall Street stocks dip, but not by much, after economists had a speech by Fed Chair Kevin Warsh helped strengthen faith the central bank would do what's needed to bring inflation down. The Dow lost 9, the Nasdaq minus 138. 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
27: New evidence found after an investigation into a deadly workplace accident.
4: A federal report says an inspection contractor found a chemical tank at a Washington State paper mill was not fit for continued service 10 months before it failed in May. The U.S. Chemical Safety Board's update is part of an ongoing investigation into the Longview failure, as the federal agency continues looking for the cause of the rupture, which sent caustic liquid blasting through building walls. The board found the contractor recommended internal inspections and shell repairs in July 2025, but that Nippon Dynawave Packaging did not make them. Carmen Roberts, Fox News.
27: President Trump traveled to Johnson Space Center in Houston today to present the Congressional Space Medal to the Artemis II astronauts.
5: In the daring deeds of these heroes, we're reminded that for America, no aim is too high, no journey is too far, no challenge is too tough.
27: Commander Reid Wiseman, pilot Victor Glover, Christina Koch, and Canada's Jeremy Hansen became the first astronauts to travel to the moon in more than half a century. The president also signed an executive order that will create a space academy. Another state cracking down following an uptick in the popularity of electric bikes and scooters.
6: Illinois Governor J.B. Pritzker signed new legislation in the state that establishes more rules and regulations on so-called micro-mobility transportation. The measure set age restrictions on electric bikes and scooters and limits how fast e-bikes can go. For example, some high-speed electric scooters can reach up to 50 miles per hour, but the new regulation will only allow riders to legally go up to 28 miles per hour. The statewide rollout of new rules comes after several recent high-profile crashes involving young riders on e-bikes.
27: Fox's Tom Graham. I'm Lisa Lacera. This is Fox News.
7: AM 1450, FM 99.3, KNSI. Good evening and welcome to the 5 p.m. Report. Bob Hughes here, inviting you to stay with us for the latest local news and weather. And we'll have a Fox Sports update in a bit. We'll also go outside the box with the Ox, and even listen in on a conversation I had earlier this morning. Plus, news and comment from one of the best in the business, Bill O'Reilly. But right now, it's time for news.
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10: KNSI News Time is 5:06. Chance of showers with a low of 66. Your full KNSI forecast is on the way in moments. Good evening, I'm Jake Judd. An 18-year-old Foley man is dead following a crash Thursday afternoon in Benton County. According to the Minnesota State Patrol's preliminary report, a 2013 Ram pickup was pulling a fleet trailer north on Highway 25 at County Road 10 when a 1995 Dodge Ram driven by an 18-year-old struck the trailer and rolled. Neither the driver of the pickup nor his passenger were hurt. Crash investigators say they believe the 18-year-old was not wearing a seatbelt. His name was not released. The area of Minnesota in extreme drought grew nearly five times over in a single week. The The latest U.S. Drought Monitor report released Thursday puts 3.5% of the state in extreme drought, up from less than 1% 7 days ago. Extreme is the second worst category the monitor tracks. Nearly half of Minnesota is now in severe drought or worse, and less than 5% of the state is drought-free, down from almost 12% last week. Central Minnesota is in the moderate to severe category. Forecasters expect the dry stretch to hold into October. St. Cloud is moving ahead on two projects designed to connect downtown, St. Cloud State University, and the Mississippi River. The legislature approved $6.4 million in state bonding for the work in May, and the city council accepted that money this summer. The larger share, $3.4 million, goes towards rebuilding 5th Avenue South between Division Street and University Drive, adding new bike lanes, sidewalks, crossings, lighting, and wayfinding signs. With the city's match, the two projects total $3.1 million. Construction is expected to start in late 2027. A change in Minnesota's gambling law is giving meat raffles room to grow. As of August 1st, a single meat raffle spin can now pay out up to $200 in prizes, up from $70. Colin Freehammer owns MT's on 8th and St. Cloud, where the raffle runs every Saturday afternoon. He says he's in no hurry to change a format that already works.
1: It's just to put butts in seats at the end of the day, and we, you know, you don't want to change what works great. People love meat raffles. We keep having them.
10: Freehammer says the higher limit is a safety net for a season when meat prices keep climbing. For more information, go to knsiradio.com. And Minnesota and a coalition of 25 other states have been granted a temporary restraining order blocking a new U.S. Postal Service rule governing mail-in ballots. For more on these and other stories, visit knsiradio.com, which is also where you can sign up for the daily newsletter. I'm Jake Judd, KNSI News.
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26: When you need to know, your weather is on KNSI. Now your local forecast from the Hanson Paving Weather Center.
15: Chance of thunderstorms tonight. Otherwise, mainly cloudy skies expected. Lows dip down to about 66. Southeast winds 5 to 10 miles per hour. Cloudy skies with a few peaks of sun tomorrow. Chance of thunderstorms. High temperatures reach up to 83. Lows around 64. Tomorrow night, partly cloudy. I'm meteorologist Paul Trombley on KNSI. Currently, it's 79 degrees.
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22: A rare loss for the SEC. Louisiana State Judge William Jordan today signed a temporary restraining order that prohibits the SEC from enforcing the rule it adopted earlier this week, banning teams from using players who previously signed contracts to play in the NFL, NBA, or WNBA. This coming on the heels of two former LSU football players leaving NFL training camps with the intention of returning to play for LSU. In round two of the Tour Championship, Ryan Gerard has a one-shot lead at 9 under par overall. Among those one back, Cameron Young and Colin Morikawa. Young today shot an 8 under par 62. In Major League Baseball, the Cincinnati Reds a 9-4 lead over the Cubs in the bottom of the eighth at Wrigley. Cincinnati with 3 home runs, including rookie Sal Stewart's 29th of the campaign.
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30: 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There's got to be a cane pole somewhere. And a can of worms somewhere as well, so we can go fishing Speaking of going fishing, we are checking in now, as we do every Friday, with our good friend Captain Josh Hagemeister, who is out catching, not just fishing. How you doing, Captain Josh?
4: Good morning. Pretty good.
30: Good. Good.
4: Good
30: got
4: morning.
30: Your first cup of coffee.
4: Friday. I've got, actually, it's green tea today.
30: Mm, very good. Healthy.
4: Yes. Yes. Good antioxidants, you know.
30: Yes, absolutely. Got to take care of yourself when you're out in the boat as much as you are.
4: Correct. That's true. A lot of fluids. Oh, it's easier now. The temps have gotten lower, and you're not sweating as bad all day, but
30: it's kind of nice. A little bite in the air as you fire up the motor and head out across the water. Yeah, feels good.
4: Darn right does. Everybody, yesterday they were shivering a little bit, but they were from Oklahoma where they live in 105 degree temps every day, so they were freezing yesterday morning. I was like, wow, okay. That's okay, I get it. Fishing has been really good this last week. I'm starting to see signs of fall, which I know you've heard me say before, the fall fishing starts about the 22nd of August every year,
30: mm-hmm.
4: meaning you don't have to wait till September 15th to start seeing stuff. Now I'm starting to see that stuff, meaning fish are pulling together bigger schools, pulling back up to the weed lines a little more. The fish that have scattered out into the main lake are coming back to the weed lines for a while, which they'll do until late October or so, or until the lakes slip, depending where you're at. And then I'll go back out deeper, you know, kind of again, kind of a back and forth shuffle game for the next month and a half or so. And so anyway, fishing is really, it's going to be getting really good here in the next week or so.
30: What live baits are fish interested in when they come back to the weed line?
4: What was that?
30: What live baits are the fish interested in about now?
4: Yeah, you can start using minnows again pretty soon if you want. I mean, now that the water temps are getting down to 71, 2, 3 on the surface.
30: Yeah, you won't be killing them anymore.
4: It'll be a lot easier to keep them alive, for sure. Especially your warmer water-type minnows, you know, like creek chubs, suckers, fatheads, river-run, you know, mixes of minnows. They'll be pretty easily to keep alive. So that's what I would do if you want to use minnows type of thing. Otherwise, I typically don't use minnows myself again until, middle of October, till the water temps start hitting, like, you know, low 60s, mid-50s, something like that. I have caught fish on night crawlers down to 42 degrees. That's my lowest so far, meaning, you know, a lot of people say, they don't work when the water gets cold, and that's what I've proven so far is it does work down to 42.
30: Wow.
4: Which is pretty good.
30: That is.
4: Getting into early, mid-November, late November type stuff.
30: Captain Josh Hagemeister joining us live here on KNSI. Captain Josh, what do you like to catch this time of year?
4: I'm revving up for smallmouth already. Mm. I mean, smallmouth is one of my favorite things, but smallmouth and muskies. So I'd say those are the two that I really like to catch in the fall. For obvious reasons, I mean, they both start to put on the feed bag pretty good. The smallmouth start to school up big schools, you know, where there might be 20, 30 fish in a school, and you can catch multiple fish at the same time. Of course, muskies are just by nature, like black bears and everybody else, getting ready for winter, so they're starting to chow pretty darn good. And I suppose the other reason is, too, you know, I spend the majority of my summer fishing for walleyes, so I actually get bored fishing for them and catching them. So that's probably part of it too. Yeah, the hidden reasons, but I do like smallmouth and muskies this time of year for sure.
30: No, it's a great time to fish. I love fall fishing best of all. And I've heard of the crazy people who go out fishing on the deer opener in late November. You know, they'll throw on their snowmobile suit if people remember what those were like. It's basically a onesie right. for people who like to be out in the extreme cold. Think of it that way. But they'll jump in their boat in their snowmobile suit and go out fishing as the ice is forming.
4: Yeah. I mean, nowadays, that's the end of November, early December. I mean, now, I'll fully admit, my deer stand overlooks Lake Miltona. I can literally see the water, hear the waves, see the fishermen out there on a nice, you know, I'm sitting in your deer stand, and it's 60 degrees on that afternoon, and the sun's out. You're like, I should be out there right now, muskie fishing like that guy. I mean, that's what goes through my head. just about every opener at this point because it's been so nice the last few. You're like, yeah, I should be fishing right now.
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26: 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Now your local forecast from the Hanson Paving Weather Center.
15: Chance of thunderstorms tonight. Otherwise, mainly cloudy skies expected. Lows dip down to about 66. Southeast winds 5 to 10 miles per hour. Cloudy skies with a few peaks of sun tomorrow. Chance of thunderstorms. High temperatures reach up to 83. Lows around 64. Tomorrow night, partly cloudy. I'm meteorologist Paul Trombley on KNSI. Currently, it's 79 degrees.
24: Last day, theoretically, of this Lindsay Clancy trial, eh? They're going to wrap up today?
25: Jury deliberations should start today, at least, yeah.
24: Okay. The assistant DA is wrapping up their prosecuting arguments. You've been monitoring this. Is this worthy of checking out, or since we haven't been following the trial, is it kind of gobbledygook?
25: Yeah, kind of at this point. She's gotten her point across.
24: All right.
25: This woman's guilty, needs to be put away.
24: Saying she's not psychotic, she deliberately killed her children, she knew right from wrong. Yeah. Well, something's got to, I mean, if this, she can't get off scot-free either way. Nobody's talking about that, right? This isn't a, you're going to walk out of here a free woman.
25: Right.
24: One way or another, she's going to be out of society for a while, mm-hmm. if not forever. What a terrible thing. My goodness. 320-251-1990 on the Boulder Tap House studio or text line. We'll call it open lines at this point. We've covered some really fun ground today, some rando ground. Office of Inspector General is now the commission putting it all together, is up and running. They had their first meeting yesterday. Our buddy Jim Nash, representative from Waconia, the vice chair, and they're finally going to have this OIG. Fair enough. Looking forward to that, I think. What about the requirements are? Like, how many years do you have to have been a talk show host to, like, be at the top of the list? I that would not be a job for the Ox. I mean, like, we all want, or a lot of us, I want the job. I mean, I want the job to exist. I'm glad they passed it. But, man, I don't want that job. No interest. But I'm glad there's somebody that's going to be doing it. And then, also, if that's not enough, I do think that you're seeing the opening salvo, if you will, the nose under the camel's tent, by the media starting to say, you know, this $19 billion fraud that Trump keeps talking about, Michelle Tafoya, the $9 billion fraud, this Joe Thompson attorney back in December, we're only seeing $500 million be charged. So where's all this fraud? I think they are figuring out a way to message that, to try to get us to say, see, Peggy Flanagan and Tim Walz weren't all that bad. Before we get there, though, that's all to be discussed if you want to call in or you want to talk about it. Otherwise, back to the public opinion poll. And then, yes, there's a story out of Minneapolis. It's not exactly, I'm jumping ahead to my question for you, but the story, if you've seen it in the Star Tribune, about what the city is doing for felons who want to have big dogs. This is classic Democrat Minneapolis solution. Whether it's a big problem there or not, I don't know, but we'll get to that here in a second. But we'll finish out the state fair poll for this year. Again, just a reminder, the first few questions, should Minnesota's governors and lieutenant governors be limited to serving 2 4-year terms in their lifetime? Should the state appropriate $100 million for a small business relief fund for Minnesota business owners that experience significant financial losses during Operation Metro Surge? Should a state employee whose intentional actions allowed fraud to occur in a state program be terminated and banned from state employment for 5 years? Should health plans be required to cover infertility treatment and standard fertility preservation services? To receive a ballot, should voters be required to show a photo ID at the poll? Should the possession of semi-automatic military-style assault weapons be prohibited except for peace officers, service members, and other government officers authorized to possess a weapon while acting within the scope of their duties? So far as, that's half of the list. I would contend there was a day when we, as if you will, if you're a conservative or Republican or whatever you might say leaning that direction, would be able to debate these. I see clear answers to all 6 of these questions. Number 7, and feel free to challenge or share. Red light cameras are used for enforcement of speeding violations and traffic control signal violations. Should they be banned in Minnesota? Aha! I suppose this, this isn't part of the question, but I suppose this came out, this was all researched and put together before the flock camera flap. So my guess is that would have definitely made its way into the public opinion poll. But this is just about red light cameras, speeding violations. I suppose it's similar, kind of ties, and they don't specifically call out flock cameras. And then the constitutional amendment. This might be the exception to my rule.
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12: 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Bob Hughes here, and the 5 p.m. report continues with an update from Fox Sports and an Ox block from this morning's Hot Talk with the Ox. Bill O'Reilly will wrap it all up with his latest insights at 5:45. But right now, it's time for news.
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13: 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Chance of showers with a low around 66 overnight. Your full KNSI forecast is on the way in moments. Good evening, I'm Jake Judd. St. Cloud has not raised its building permit fees since 2007. That could change Monday night. City staff say the building safety department brings in enough in fees to cover about a third of what it costs to run, and the proposal would push that closer to half. The city estimates that the change would add somewhere between $250 and $1,150 to a new home, depending on size. The St. Cloud Area Association of Realtors puts that number higher, between $1,000 and $4,000, though the group has not explained how it got there. The council's fourth public hearing on the fees begins at 6 p.m. Monday. Central Minnesota is still locked in severe drought. The latest U.S. Drought Monitor puts Benton, Sherburne, and Stearns counties inside a band of drought running from the North Dakota border across the middle of the state. The Department of Natural Resources has the Mississippi Headwaters watershed, which includes St. Cloud, under a drought warning. State climatologists call it a storage drought, meaning lake level, soil moisture, and groundwater have all been drawn down. The city says the Mississippi River remains a reliable source of drinking water. It's on to the big time for Greta the alpaca. After showing at the Benton County Fair, Greta and her handler, Monica Schlow from the Central Minnesota Llama Club, are headed to the Minnesota State Fair. Monica really enjoys working with the animals.
3: Llamas will always have a special place in my heart just because they are so sensitive to like emotions, and the bond that you build with them is so strong.
13: Llamas are judged on showmanship, an obstacle course, and public relations. This will be Monica and Greta's third year in a row at the fair. See the llama lineup and their state fair happenings at knsiradio.com. Minnesota's meat raffle limits had not changed in more than 30 years, and the charities that run them say it showed. A new state law took effect August 1st, raising the top prize for a spin from $70 to $200. Nikki Siminski is the gambling manager for the St. Cloud Youth Hockey Association, which runs the raffles at MT's and 8th. She says the old cap was buying less and less.
9: The big thing with people across the state is that meat prices are just getting so high, and so what we used to be able to afford for our meat raffles, it just doesn't look like much anymore. So it's nice to have the opportunity to increase those prize amounts.
13: She says they're not planning to change anything yet, but like having the option. For more on these and other stories, visit knsiradio.com, which is also where you can sign up for the daily newsletter. I'm Jake Judd, KNSI News.
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26: When you need to know, your weather is on KNSI. Now your local forecast from the Hanson Paving Weather Center.
15: Chance of thunderstorms tonight. Otherwise, mainly cloudy skies expected. Lows dip down to about 66. Southeast winds, 5 to 10 miles per hour. Cloudy skies with a few peaks of sun tomorrow. Chance of thunderstorms. High temperatures reach up to 83. Lows around 64. Tomorrow night, partly cloudy. I'm meteorologist Paul Trombley on KNSI. Currently, it's 79 degrees.
1: This is a Bloomberg Money Minute. With its own employees expressing concerns about data centers and their massive energy and water needs, excessive noise, and the impact on local communities, Microsoft is now trying to reassure those workers that its data centers and the ones it plans to build are having a positive impact on society. In his first major speech since becoming chairman of the Federal Reserve, Kevin Warsh in Jackson Hole, Wyoming today promised to bring inflation under control and get it to the central bank's longtime target of just 2%, saying, though, that policymakers have a lot of work to do. Now, that bolstered bets on Wall Street of an interest rate hike sometime later this year, and with that, stocks ended lower. The Dow today down 9, the S&P down 19, the NASDAQ took the worst of it, down 139 points, 0.5% lower, and oil just down slightly, $83.40 a barrel. And Apple TV hiking prices again by another $2 a month to $15. The annual plan goes from $99 to $119. 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
22: Axios yesterday. Kentucky Governor Andy Beshear, quote, told Michigan Democrats in April that the party has repelled red and swing state voters with terms like justice-involved population rather than inmates, food insecure instead of hungry, and substance abuse disorder instead of addiction. Sometimes these terms make it feel like we're talking down to people, like we're talking at them instead of to them, close quote, admonishing Democrats to talk like normal human beings. Cory Booker used the term birthing people to mean, well, women? Michigan Senator Slotkin says Democrats need to speak the language of the factory line, not the faculty lounge. Is this part of the Harris Walls post-mortem conclusion that they need to go out and be where the people are?
28: Well, maybe it's time for us to be a little meaner.
22: A Democrat organization called Third Way says, quote, the intent of this language is to include, broaden, empathize, accept, and embrace. The effect of this language is to sound like the extreme, divisive, elitist, and obfuscatory enforcers of woke. To please the few, we have alienated the many.
29: Shazam!
22: Citing terms like dialoguing and housing insecurity. 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
31: we're going to impeach the motherfucker.
22: Or Piker's my guy to attract swing voters this year are still under evaluation. Outside the Box with the Ox is brought to you today by Granite City Concrete Raising.
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0: Here's Isaac Lohengrin.
3: A Louisiana state judge today signed a temporary restraining order that prohibits the SEC from enforcing the rule it adopted earlier this week, banning teams from using players who previously signed contracts to play in the NFL, NBA, or WNBA. It comes on the heels of two former LSU football players leaving NFL training camps with the intention of returning to play for LSU. Golf, after two rounds of the Tour Championship, Ryan Gerard and Victor Hovland share the lead at 10 under par overall. Baseball today, the Cincinnati Reds beat the Cubs at Wrigley 10-8. Cubs took a 3-0 lead. Cincinnati scored 9 unanswered runs for a 9-3 lead. Cubs scored 5 straight to make it 9-8, but then Cincinnati's T.J. Friedl homered in the top of the 9th inning to give Cincinnati insurance. Reds hit 4 home runs on the day, including rookie Sal Stewart's 29th

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9: Thank you, Bill. It is Friday, August 28th, 2026. Here's what's happening today in America. Don't leave your shift early. Not a terrorist attack. Sandusky seeking a retrial. And no more Pro Bowl. That's all coming up. And Bill's going to be here with your message of the day. But first, remember back in March, a plane slammed into a Port Authority fire truck on the runway at LaGuardia Airport. It killed two pilots. Well, the FAA is looking at allegations that two air traffic controllers left an hour early. The two pilots were killed. 39 people were sent to the hospital. Sean Duffy, our transportation secretary, said the vast majority of air traffic controllers are great patriots. They show up for work, complete their full shift, and come back and do it all again. But when a small percentage of individuals take advantage of the American taxpayer, unfairly add additional work to their fellow controllers, and impact the airspace, we have no choice but to act. We will not tolerate fraud, and we will be taking appropriate action to hold folks accountable and prevent unlawful practices from disrupting the traveling public. There were two air traffic controllers at the time of the crash. One was doing the job of two people, and another was coordinating a different emergency at that time. We are coming up on the 25th anniversary of the September 11th terrorist attack. The Canadian Broadcasting Corporation sent a memo to its reporters and editors telling them to not refer to 9/11 as a terrorist attack. The memo said, do not refer to the September 11th attacks as terrorist attacks. Okay, so how should it be reported? The hijackings led to passenger jet crashes in Washington, Pennsylvania, and Manhattan. Passenger jet crashes. This memo came from Bassem Boshra, who's from Egypt. He's the senior director of journalistic standards and public trust at the Canadian Broadcasting Corporation. Jerry Sandusky, the former Penn State assistant football coach who was convicted of sexually assaulting boys for more than a decade, he's going back to court because an accuser is expected to recant his testimony. Sandusky's now 82. He's been serving a multiple decades-long prison sentence. He was convicted back in 2020.

0: 2012. While an accuser known as Victim 10, who testified at Sandusky's trial, is now telling the court that Sandusky did not abuse him. He said prosecutors coached him in order to steer his testimony and reframe his allegations. He said throughout the pretrial process, he was told that trauma may have fragmented his memory, and it's okay to affirm details you may not recall. The Pro Bowl is no more. Players stopped doing anything in the Pro Bowl game. And then in 2023, they switched to a flag football format, but that was even more embarrassing for everybody. So they decided to scrap it entirely. They'll still pick Pro Bowl teams, but there won't be any more game. I'm Mike Slater from the podcast Politics by Faith. Bill O'Reilly has your message of the day. Next.
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1: Time now for the O'Reilly Update message of the day. On this Friday, I'm thinking about the trade war with Canada. Our neighbors to the north gain $60 billion in 2024 and about $40 billion last year by sending goods into the USA at higher prices. This drives Donald Trump crazy. $100 billion trade deficit with our neighbor to the north. So he wants the Canadians to buy more stuff made in America. The progressives in Ottawa don't want to do that. So the president is slapping tariffs on many Canadian products. Hockey equipment, booze, dairy, motorcycles, cement, candles, cars, steel, on and on. Mr. Trump understands that we manufacture these things here, so why import them to another country at higher prices and get hosed in the process? That is his thinking. Will this beef with Canada be worked out? I think it will, but it's going to take some time because Prime Minister Carney doesn't like Trump and vice versa. It's personal. Is the president being bellicose toward Canada? Yes. The truth is a trade deal could be reached, but both sides got to become more reasonable. I'm Bill O'Reilly. I approve the message by writing it. You can reach me, Bill at BillO'Reilly.com, Bill at BillO'Reilly.com, name in town if you wish to opine. Now let's go to the mail. Johnny in Chicago. I am afraid and angry, says Johnny. Lots of talk about communism. Aren't the things they want unconstitutional? No. They have freedom to say whatever they want. I don't hear anyone talking about that. We talked about it many times, John. Okay? So I can only do what I can do. If you become a concierge member, you get transcript every show. John Pittner. Bill, I wanted to share my thoughts on the recent Do It Live with Dr. Oz. Found it outstanding, especially his insights to how many government programs are updated with technology. This information is critical. It's one of my favorites. It's posted on We'll Do It Live. Just go to BillO'Reilly.com, pop Dr. Oz. There he is. You'll enjoy it. James, I thought your interview with Dr. Oz would be boring, but I have to admit I was stunned on how interesting it was. Mary Ann, St. Paul, Minnesota. I'm withholding her last name because I'm going to kind of scold Mary Ann here. Hey, Bill, a while back I asked you if Trump's going to mess with Medicare and Medicaid. Is he going to make cuts? You looked into the camera and said, who told you that? He's not going to make cuts in those programs. Well, can you hear me now? Loud and clear, Mary Ann. Doesn't make any cuts. 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
1: Now the O'Reilly Update brings you something you might not know. 63 years ago today, the nation's preeminent civil rights activist delivered one of the most revered speeches in American history. 5 years later, he was struck down by an assassin's bullet. Here is the story of Reverend Martin Luther King, Jr. King was born January 15, 1929, in Atlanta, Georgia. He began preaching at the age of 13. 2 years later, he was admitted to Morehouse College, a historically black university. King's activism began in 1955 with the Montgomery bus boycott. He became an overnight celebrity, but also a target. After barely surviving a knife attack in Harlem, New York, MLK continued his campaign for equality. On August 28, 1963, King appeared outside the Lincoln Memorial in Washington, D.C. There he told a crowd of 250,000 that he had a dream.
7: I have a dream. will one day live in a nation where they will not be judged by the color of their skin, but by the content of their character. I have a dream today.
1: Immediately after that speech, King and other leaders met with President Kennedy at the White House. 2 days later, the FBI issued an internal memo stating, quote, Dr. King is now the most dangerous Negro in this nation from the standpoint of communism and national security, unquote. In April 1968, an escaped convict named James Earl Ray killed King as he stood on the balcony of a Memphis motel. The Reverend was just 39 years old. After his murder, the slain preacher became a global symbol of nonviolent resistance. Back in a moment. Stuck with a timeshare you don't use or want? 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
10: At the Remembrance in Virginia. I'm Lisa Lucera, Fox News. President Trump will not travel to New York City to mark 25 years since the 9/11 attacks.
11: President Trump will remember victims of the September 11th, 2001 terror attacks at a service at the Pentagon, he says, and will not travel to the site of the World Trade Center in New York City. But the White House is strongly pushing back on reports. The decision to skip New York is because the ceremony would not include a speaking role for the president. An administration official says Vice President J.D. Vance is attending the memorial service in New York, and other administration officials will attend an event in Shanksville, Pennsylvania, where United Airlines Flight 93 was brought down. President Trump attended a ceremony at Ground Zero in 2024, standing alongside then President Biden and Vice President Kamala Harris.
10: Fox's Jared Halpern. The Trump administration is appealing a judge's decision that blocked an executive order limiting mail-in voting before the midterm elections. This comes after a federal judge in Boston blocked the order for 2 weeks. The legal battle drags on as the first states prepare to send out mail-in ballots. Day two of deliberations and no verdict in the trial of Lindsay Clancy, the Massachusetts mom charged with killing her three young children in 2023.
12: The jury sent its first note today, less than an hour into deliberations, asking to see evidence. Two bags of prescription pill bottles found in the home and the bloody knife Lindsay Clancy used in her suicide attempt. The defense says Clancy's suicide attempt is proof that on the day she killed her three children, she was in the throes of postpartum psychosis, made worse by 13 prescription medications. The prosecution says she was not over-medicated and once suggested the suicide attempt at the home was staged.
10: Fox's Brian Yenis in Plymouth. 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
10: Sentencing in Indiana for a man who kidnapped his girlfriend, setting off a statewide alert.
15: 23 years in prison for Sion Wheeler, a career criminal who Marion County prosecutors say kidnapped his ex-girlfriend last year at gunpoint from her home in Indianapolis, triggering a statewide search. The victim later found safe, the sentence part of a plea deal in which Wheeler admitted to multiple crimes in exchange for the state dropping additional charges, including felony counts for burglary and kidnapping. Well armed with a deadly weapon. Jeff Manasso, Fox News.
10: The head of the central bank stopped short of suggesting higher interest rates are necessary, but did address still high inflation at the Fed's Jackson Hole summit.
16: Fed Chair Kevin Warsh says inflation has cooled from its peak years ago, but that's not enough to prove trends are heading in the right direction. He says inflation has been above the Fed's 2% target for 65 months, which is more than 5 years.
17: Both Main Street and Wall Street have been remarkably resilient.
16: He did not suggest he's supporting interest rates now, but remains committed to the Fed's goal of 2% inflation.
17: It's the Fed's job to deliver stable prices. No excuses.
16: Warsh says the Fed must be confident that underlying inflation is moving to the objective clearly and at sufficient speed. Otherwise, he says we have work to do. Ginny Coselda, Fox News.
10: A drug addiction and mental health institute in the Netherlands warning people about ecstasy pills shaped to look like the head of President Trump that it says can be potentially lethal. It warns the pills have a chemical similar to MDMA, which is found in ecstasy, but is slower working, which could cause people to take more, thinking they're not doing anything. The institute says it's not aware of any serious illness or deaths among people who may have taken the drug. I'm Lee Silasera. This is Fox News.
18: When you need to know, your weather is on KNSI. Now your local forecast from the Hanson Paving Weather Center.
19: Chance of thunderstorms tonight. Otherwise, mainly cloudy skies expected. Lows dip down to about 66. Southeast winds 5 to 10 miles per hour. Cloudy skies with a few peaks of sun tomorrow. Chance of thunderstorms. High temperatures reach up to 83. Lows around 64. Tomorrow night, partly cloudy. I'm meteorologist Paul Trombley on KNSI. Right now, it's 77 degrees.
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0: Welcome back to the Ramsey Show here in the Fairwinds Credit Union Studio. Taking calls about your life and your money. Still on it with George Camel. Let's go to Anna, who's in Boston, Massachusetts. Hey, Anna, how can George and I help today?
1: Hi, thank you so much for taking my call. I was wondering, I'm in a situation where I've been married for 3 years. I have two little kids at home, and I'm a stay-at-home mom. And I thought by now my husband and I would have merged finances already. But every time I bring it up or say that it would really mean a lot to me that we could be a team, he just completely shuts down and ices me out. And officially we're married, but we have nothing else that's joint. No, I'm not even on our house. I'm not on a bank account. I'm not on anything. And I just really don't know what to do.
0: Why, if I were to ask you, why do you think that is? Would you say, oh, he's just really controlling? Or would you say he had a relationship in the past? What would you say is the reason, in your estimation, that he's icing you out?
1: I think he doesn't control me in any other way. He's really a very sweet person. It's not like a bad, a horrible marriage or anything like that. My gut tells me there's obviously something more must be going on. I feel like maybe he's hiding something because I'm the one who's actually quite responsible with money. Or I was when I had it. He isn't so much. He's more of the spender. He doesn't save. We don't have an emergency fund. I mean, nothing. We're not doing anything that we should be doing. And before we were married and when I was working, I was attempting to do the baby steps. I was a long way off, but I was trying. And now since then, I haven't been able to do anything. So I have to assume, like, maybe he has debt that he's hiding. I really don't know. But there's obviously, it's a very deep issue to him.
0: That's a fair, I think that's a fair assumption to make. And I think that it's okay for you to feel that way because you know him the best. He's your husband and you're observing his behavior with the money and outside of the money. So that being said, I'm guessing that you have gone to him and said, I don't like the way this feels. It feels like you're hiding something. It feels like we don't trust each other. Have you had that conversation from that point of view?
1: Yeah, I've never said, like, I feel like you're hiding something. I try not to nag or attack or anything like that. I just tell him, I just really want to be a team member and a partner in our marriage.
0: But if you're honest and say to him, and I'll use some of Dr. John Deloney's language, if you say to him, the story I've been telling myself is that you're hiding something and there's something, there's this huge amount of debt that I don't know about and you're keeping something from me. I don't want to keep telling myself that story if it's not true. Like, can you help? Can you help me? And the other story that I like to tell myself is that we're married and we're a team and teams do things together. That's the one I want to be true, but I'm not seeing evidence of it. Right. And so you're kind of like laying out both, you know, these juxtaposing sides of yourself that are at war and just let him know. And you kind of have the key to this because the ball's in your court. And unless you tell me that none of that's true and you open up the finances to include your other team member, something's going to have to really change here. And you be the strong one that's got a clear point of view and has a clear set of boundaries on what must be true to move on. And let's see how he responds to that.
1: Yeah, I mean, we have had fights about this and more civil conversations about this. And it seems like a pattern where, for example, I don't have like a bank. We don't have a short shared bank account. So if I want to get groceries, I have to ask for the debit card and then I have to ask for how much money I can spend.
0: That's crazy, Anna.
2: And have you sat down with him and really shared like, hey, I am scared. I'm frustrated. I didn't get married so that I could have a daddy I need to ask an allowance for. I'm raising our kids. This puts me at risk. I don't know anything about our finances. If something were to happen to you, I'd have no clue where to start. And this is a non-negotiable of our marriage, that if, when we became one, it has to include our money, too.
1: I've actually said all of that.
2: And he shuts down?
1: Yeah, he shuts down.
2: Then you need a third party.
1: Really defensive.
2: You need a third party to enter the conversation and go to, because this is a marriage problem at this point. The money is a symptom of something much deeper. And I don't know. I can't say from here that there's, you know, financial infidelity or what he's hiding or if it's just maniacal control. But whatever it is, it's very unhealthy.
1: Yes.
2: And your family, your kids deserve better than that because they're watching. They're watching mom and dad and see how they operate. And they're watching mom scared begging for grocery money. That's not a picture of the marriage that you intended.
1: No, not at all.
2: And so if it's you going to a marriage counselor on your own,
0: yes,
2: that's a good start. But he's going to need to join at some point. Otherwise, it's him opting out of this relationship.
0: And that's a very good point that George makes. I would definitely go to him and say, we need counseling. And if he won't go, you go on your own. And one of the things that I would want you to talk to with that counselor is, what are some things that I can put in place that will let him know that this is a serious deal breaker for me if it doesn't change? And how do I kind of enforce those in a way that he knows that this is serious? And in the meantime, how do I keep myself safe? And right, and talk about those things and what that strategy is, because it is important for you to be able to not just bluff, right? When you have these conversations, there has to be something behind it. Otherwise, he's going to go, no, right? And you're just going to take it and keep doing it, right? So there's got to be a point that you decide, this is my point where I go, I can't go forward unless you pick up the slack here and do your side of things.
1: Okay. Yes, I have tried to for a long time. I've suggested going to a counselor, but he also refuses to do that. So
2: I figured that was the case.
0: Man, it takes two to make the thing go around, and he's not doing it.
1: Okay. Yeah.
2: And it's because he doesn't want to deal with whatever is being hidden right now, and it needs to come to the light.
1: Yeah, that's what I wanted to ask. What you guys think?
0: I mean, I can tell you.
1: It sounds like something's being hidden.
0: 100%. Listen, I don't know what, but when people are hiding things, it's because they have something to hide. I can tell you that. I don't know what it is. It could.
1: Right.
0: I have no idea. But we've seen things on this show, anywhere from gambling to other types of addictions to just, to George's point, just purely control. It could truly just be a control freak in a certain area. But it's. The bigger thing that I want to caution you on is we just get calls like this a lot, Anna, and women in these situations tend to let this go on far too long. And the way it ends is not good. The longer they let it go on, the worse the ending. And so I really just want to empower you to stand on your two feet and really just have a backbone in the things that you're saying and really take action on the things that George and I are saying, because I don't know about you, but I'd want to know sooner than later who this guy is and who what he's going to choose when it comes to his family.
1: Yes, it's terrifying. But yes, I know you're right about that.
2: Because a marriage is built on trust and respect, and right now you have neither of those things.
1: Yes.
2: Top of no accountability, no transparency. So I don't care how nice he is in other areas of your life, this marriage is going south, and we need to rectify that. And if he's unwilling to participate in that, that's very telling. And so you need to get help for yourself, because you are in a really bad position right now, being in the dark, and he basically sees you as a roommate taking care of his kids.
0: Yeah, and I just also want to say it's a form of abuse. Financial abuse is a real thing. So I just want to use that language so you know how serious this is. And please, Anna, call us back if you need anything. We're definitely here to help, and we're rooting for you.

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5: When you need to know, your weather is on KNSI. Now your local forecast from the Hanson Paving Weather Center.
6: Chance of thunderstorms tonight. Otherwise, mainly cloudy skies expected. Lows dip down to about 66. Southeast winds 5 to 10 miles per hour. Cloudy skies with a few peaks of sun tomorrow. Chance of thunderstorms. High temperatures reach up to 83. Lows around 64. Tomorrow night, partly cloudy. I'm meteorologist Paul Trombley on KNSI. Right now, it's 77 degrees.
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2: The truth is, guys, that buying or selling a home is a major decision. And with so much conflicting housing market news out there, it can be really hard to actually know what's going on. 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We recommend a 15-year fixed-rate mortgage. You've heard us say that over and over. And the truth is, those rates are currently hovering around 6% right now. But don't wait on a rate that you can't predict, okay? Nobody can predict this. And so we say go ahead and date the rate and marry the house. Remember, you can always refinance later. And just remember, no matter what the market is doing, Only buy when you're financially ready to do so. We want this to be a blessing for you guys, never a burden. Now, also in other news here, median home prices did dip below $429,000 last month, which honestly, that's a 2.4 decrease from the previous year. So that's good news, especially if you're ready to buy. One in five listings had a price cut last month. Again, good news. So you do have room, guys, to negotiate on the price, repairs, and closing costs. Here in Nashville, it's starting to turn into a buyer's market. So Absolutely. 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Love it, love it, love it. All right, guys, let's go to Crystal, who's in Atlanta, Georgia. Hi, Crystal. You're on the line.
7: Hi. Hi.
2: Hey.
7: Thanks for taking my call. So I was a stay-at-home mom. The last year I became a single mom of two. My youngest, neither of my kids are in school yet. I found a part-time job. I also started a business, but it is not yet paying me, and I lost my job. So now I'm out of money, and I'm out of credit, and I don't even want debt, but I don't know what to do.
8: Wow. Sounds like a lot of life has happened.
7: Yes.
8: How long have you been a single mom?
7: A year.
8: Okay. Is there any kind of alimony or child support involved?
7: I do get child support. There's no alimony. I get a small amount of child support each month.
8: Okay. How much is that?
7: It's $1,000.
8: Okay. So currently, that's your only income?
7: Yes, for the last 2 months.
8: What is your rent or mortgage?
7: My rent, we have an apartment. It's about $1,300 a month.
2: Oh, wow. So we're already going $300 in on the credit cards just for rent, and we haven't done anything else yet.
7: Yeah.
2: Tell us about the part-time job, and tell us about who's taking care of the kids.
7: So I had a part-time job at a school, a preschool.
2: Okay.
7: And my kids could go there, but then I lost the job. So I also, at the same time, I started.
2: What caused you to lose the job?
7: Because I didn't have childcare for my youngest.
2: Okay.
7: So my oldest could go there when he was three.
8: So you physically couldn't go to the job due to childcare issues?
7: I could go to the job, and my youngest could go there with me, but then she just got too old. When she was with me at first, I was baby wearing her, and she was super young, but then she was running around, and it was just too much.
2: Understood. So the three-year-old, and how old's the oldest?
7: The oldest is, he's three.
2: Three. How old's the youngest then? I'm sorry.
7: She's one.
2: One and three. Okay. Do you have any family near you? Are you kind of on an island, or is there friends and family nearby?
7: I do have a church community that has helped me. They've covered my rent before.
2: Okay. So
7: I have some people.
2: What we're looking for, the main key here is you got to be able to work. So childcare is the number one unlock, because people just giving you money, that's going to run out real fast, and it's going to get old with people really, really fast. But if you can find a situation of childcare, that could really be helpful. If you can look into a group where there's a share, where people are sharing the load, and maybe you take weekends and watch the kids while the other moms go do something else, something like that, if you can find it. But the first thing, so I'd be looking for things like that. But the number one thing is, let's start job hunting. Because the thing is, if you can find a full-time job doing the things that you know how to do, you can generate enough income to be able to put them back into daycare and then have some leftover money to actually make your life run. So we got to. Do you see what I'm saying?
7: Mm-hmm.
8: And this isn't forever. Because once they're, four, five, six, they're going to be in school. And that'll free you up even further and relieve that daycare cost.
2: But in the meantime, let me separate what I said, because I don't want it to be confusing to you. You need to find that big job that's going to give you, we're looking for something that, let's try to make $50,000 a year, $60,000 a year. But in the meantime, you're going to have to take something to fill in that gap. And that's where it could really be helpful to find some kind of co-op situation with these kids through your church. Maybe there's some other moms there. Maybe they offer a mom's day out. whatever you can do. Maybe there's an older lady at church that you're like, hey, can I, you're retiring. Do you need something to do? Can I pay you what I have just for this season? Right? This is the time to really lean on relationships as much as you can for time, for help with time, not money, if that makes sense.
7: Yes.
2: Okay.
8: How much debt do you currently have?
7: A credit card debt around $20,000.
8: Oh, how quickly was that built up?
7: Since I became a single mom, so about a year and a half.
2: Yeah.
8: Okay. See, I don't want you to look up a year from now and be $40,000 in credit card debt at 27% APR and just wonder how you're ever going to climb out of it. So the goal is to stop the bleeding, quit going into debt, cover our four walls. That's what you should be focused on right now is just food, utilities, housing, transportation. Do you have a reliable car?
7: Yes.
8: Okay. Good. I would be asking the church community, asking all of my friends, hey, are there any open roles that you know of? Because full-time work, making salary, would really be a blessing right now. And have you applied for any assistance in the meantime?
7: I have.
2: Good. Okay. So, I mean, these are what George and I have laid out for you. I mean, this is kind of the basics of trying to get yourself on your feet, but you have to be persistent. So we're going to give you, find the work you're wired to do. It's going to have kind of help you get the wheels turning on some of the work that, hey, these are roles that I could apply for. And it's going to help you know what could you be good at? What are you passionate about? And so we'll gift you that for free. We'll also gift you every dollar so that you can make sure that the money that you do begin to make, you can start to budget it. And every dollar is going to speak to you with our plan in mind. It's going to teach you how to manage money the way we teach, which is no debt. So all of those things are really, really going to help you. But I cannot stress it any more than this, Crystal. This is a season for you. It's not going to be like this forever. You've got littles right now, and George made an excellent point. When they get school-aged, it's going to be like the parting of the Red Sea, and you're finally going to be able to have a little bit of help that you don't have to pay for in the form of them going to public school. And so if you can just hold on a little while longer and just keep pushing, this is probably the hardest season, but it's not going to be like this. So don't give up. Try your best. I mean, make these calls tonight. That's your homework. I mean, tonight and this weekend, you're calling up friends, you're bringing them over to the house, and you're saying, here's where I'm at. And if you've ever wanted to know how you can help me, this is how you can help me. I need childcare. I need us to figure this out together and get some friends around you who love you and who will really rally with you. Oh, boy. That's
8: if you're
2: tough.
8: Out there and you're in a situation like Crystal, we feel for you.
2: Yes.
8: There are going to be seasons where you're like, how am I even going to put food on the table? So it's a good way to just think through this. I got to just cover the four walls. I don't have to do everything. Right now, I just need to make sure that the rent is covered. I'm current on my bills. I can put some food on the table, basic clothing, put gas in the car, keep it running,
2: yeah,
8: and cover the utilities so they don't shut off water and electric.
2: Yeah, that's so good, George. And I'll even put this out there. This is for me, too. If you're involved in your church, our eyeballs need to be open, and we need to be looking around for the folks in our community that look like Crystal, that we can reach out and help, that we can see what they're going through, because there's no reason that she shouldn't have folks helping her. So that's something that we can all do, because we all have Crystals in our community. There's probably a Crystal that's going to be at church at Sunday. So let's get to them first so they don't have to ask us. Let's keep our eyes and our spirit open for folks like this that we can really help out and be generous with.

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1: 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Now your local forecast from the Hanson Paving Weather Center.
2: Chance of thunderstorms tonight. Otherwise, mainly cloudy skies expected. Lows dip down to about 66. Southeast winds 5 to 10 miles per hour. Cloudy skies with a few peaks of sun tomorrow. Chance of thunderstorms. High temperatures reach up to 83. Lows around 64. Tomorrow night, partly cloudy. I'm meteorologist Paul Trombley on KNSI. Right now, it's 77 degrees.
3: I'm Kevin Gretzky. No verdict as of yet in the Lindsey Clancy murder trial. She's the Massachusetts mother who killed her three young children, then tried to commit suicide. Fox's Brian Yenis in Plymouth, Mass.
4: The defense says Clancy's attempt to take her life is proof that she was suffering from postpartum psychosis, made worse by taking 13 different prescription medications. Prosecutors say Clancy was not over-medicated and argue her suicide attempt is proof of a motive.
3: The jury continues deliberations Monday. President Trump in Texas trying to help Senate candidate and State Attorney General Ken Paxton ahead of the midterms. Fox's Jackie Heinrich with details on the fundraiser.
5: In Houston, President Trump headlined an RNC fundraiser, reportedly charging $88,000 for photo ops and $10,000 to get in the door.
3: Polls show a close race between Paxton and Democrat James Tallarico. 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

0: 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And today we'll break down one of the questions that we received this week, which is a popular one. The question is this, George: do I need an emergency fund when I retire? The short answer is yes. And honestly, it matters even more in retirement, guys. So when you're working a job, job loss or an income dip is temporary. In retirement, your income sources are fixed, right? If your Social Security, withdrawals, or pension. Also, an unexpected expense can force you to pull from investments at the worst possible time. And you don't want to do that. Like if the market is downturned and suddenly, I don't know, you need to fix a major thing in your roof, you don't want to have to pull more out of investments. It's nice to have a nice chunk of cash sitting there that can help you there. So again, even in retirement, the goal is the same as baby step three. You need 3 to 6 months of liquid cash for, you know, those expenses. Again, in cash, not in the market. So if you're unsure about how much to keep in your emergency fund, go ahead and go to Ask Ramsey. They're there to help. You can do Ask Ramsey and ask your question today for your situation at RamseySolutions.com. All you have to do is just click that link in the description if you're listening on podcast or YouTube. All righty then. Katie's in Houston, Tejas. What's up, Katie?
1: Hi there. I have a question about protecting equity in my house in the event that my boyfriend were to move in with me.
2: Oh, boy. Nothing sounds romantic like in the event.
0: And why would you have to protect your equity? Are you expecting him to contribute to your home in some
1: way? Absolutely. So let me give you a little bit of background to so it's not quite as bleak as it sounded by that short question. So we've been talking a lot about what our future might be like together. We've been talking about, you know, building a life together, getting a house together. And like in our heart of hearts, I think we would get married and I would sell this house and we would buy a house together. But interest rates are at 7% and I bought this house at a low interest rate. It has a lot of things that we really like. And a lot of things that are good for both of us. And he's expressed interest for his own goals in catching up on retirement savings. So both of us living here would pose a lot of advantages to us. But I'm, of course, concerned. I bought this house. I invested in it. And, you know, while I don't think this would happen with him, I would certainly want to protect myself because this was my investment and something I invested in. So I hope that makes a little bit more.
2: It's super simple if you go, hey, if you move in, which I don't recommend personally, but if he does it, he's a roommate. So he's not building equity.
0: Yeah.
2: Because what happens when he breaks up? You're going to give him his share of half of his rent back?
0: Yeah, it's your house. You don't have to share the ownership and equity of your house with a roommate.
1: Right, but what if we did decide to get married, though, and then this was a practical decision?
2: Well, then it's his house, too.
0: Well, then it's both your house.
2: So if he gets married, if he decides to marry you, well, now the problem's solved because the house is ours. All of the wealth is ours together.
1: Mm-hmm. Even if that was something that I pre-existed.
0: Yes.
2: I had a house before I married my wife. I didn't say, well, that house isn't yours. That's my money, my equity. I just go, cool, it's ours now. That's the simplest way to do it. Now, you can set up a prenup and all the complicated things saying, hey, all the equity that I built, I get to keep that if something were to happen. You can do whatever you want to do. But the simplest way to go about this is you guys get married, then he moves in, then the house is y'all's house.
0: That's
2: so you add him to the deed and keep paying the mortgage, knock that out, and the house is yours together. But it sounds like that's not in the picture currently.
0: Well, it seems like you guys are getting, I think you're mixing your worlds in the pursuit of wealth, which is, hey, what if it was just Katie and what's his name? We can make up a name. Greg. Let's say Katie and Greg, they're together because they enjoy each other. So they're boyfriend and girlfriend. Love that. And this is not the way I'd live my life, but it's like Katie and Greg want to move in together so they can spend more time together. Okay, fine. But somewhere along the lines, it also became a way for Katie and Greg to get equity and make money and invest more. And it got woven in with financial goals. But you don't get to do those things, and you shouldn't do those things until you're married, because then you have the legal protections, you have the commitment that undergirds that sort of trust, And so that's why George suggested what he did, because it's just cleaner.
2: It's not because I'm a old school traditional boomer. It's to protect you. And because you have a better chance at a successful marriage and higher chance of building wealth if you guys do it in the right order. And can I be honest? The people who move in together, they call back 6 years later and they're still not married.
0: Yeah,
2: and one of you is resentful, and it's usually the woman. And I go, why aren't you guys married? Oh, you're living, okay, you've been living together 6 years, and so he has really no reason, because he's all the benefits of marriage without the commitment.
0: And that, Katie,
2: and without
0: that's
2: the protection.
0: So true. I gotta believe, that's so true. You will take away, and not to say that you have to leverage these men into marrying you. I'm just saying, there are certain, if everything's special, nothing's special, right? So you're taking away what makes marriage such a special thing that's in a category of its own. Because it's like, well, number one, now we're living in the same place. Number two, now we have, probably intimate behaviors that we would have maybe only had in marriage, right? There's nothing there. And now he's getting the benefit of, I don't even have to buy my own house. And do you see what I'm saying? You're going to make this tough for yourself.
2: I think we've lost.
1: I hear you.
2: We've lost.
0: No, she's thinking.
1: No, you haven't lost me. I think my concern is just, I listen to your show a lot, and I see so many women who call in at 50 and 60, and they've been, and again, I don't think this would happen to me, but they have found themselves in a really bad situation because they've taken this step, and they haven't secured something for themselves.
0: And that's what we want you to do. No, we're on your side.
2: We're trying to show you that protections would be in place if you guys got married,
0: yes,
2: to where you're not going to lose it all.
0: If it sounds like, unless I understood you correct, unless I misunderstood you, you're thinking, okay, Greg moves in, and if he starts paying rent, you're thinking now he has equity in my house, but he doesn't. If he moves in as your boyfriend,

0: it's just clean.
1: We just see too much messy on the show. And you said you listen a lot, so you've heard all the messiness. And so we're trying to steer you away from that, because I don't want you calling back in 2 years from now frustrated, going, I didn't think this could happen. I didn't think it would happen. So I would tread with caution with the plan of, we want to combine lives except for the part where we get married.
0: Yeah.
1: How long have you guys been together?
2: Just about 3 years.
1: Okay.
0: I'm telling you, Katie, George pointed out a big fact, which is, I would put money on the table if this were a betting game. If you let this cat move in, don't expect a ring anytime. Like, you might get a ring, but the actual marriage date, you have just punted that down the field, and that is going to be another 3 to 5 years, if ever. And you'll be calling us back going, well, we've been together for 10 years, and we broke up, and he's saying that I owe him money because he helped redo the bathrooms, and he helped remodel the kitchen, and all. I mean, these are the calls that we get. So you are, give him something, leave something on the table that he has to take that next step in order to get. You're worth that.
1: And if you're worried because he's bad with money, that's a legitimate red flag that you need to address. I hope we gave you enough homework to do.
0: I think we did.
1: It's a lot to think about.
0: It is.
1: She's having an existential crisis now.
0: It is a lot to think about, because sometimes I think people can think that what we're teaching is simply because of, you know, just a belief system. But it really is. It is a clean way to do life. It's a clean way to value yourself. It's a clean way to value your money. It's a clean way to protect yourself. There's more to it than just a personal value system. So hopefully you realize that, Katie. We love you. We're pulling for you.

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1: When you need to know, your weather is on KNSI. Now your local forecast from the Hanson Paving Weather Center.
2: Chance of thunderstorms tonight. Otherwise, mainly cloudy skies expected. Lows dip down to about 66. Southeast winds 5 to 10 miles per hour. Cloudy skies with a few peaks of sun tomorrow. Chance of thunderstorms. High temperatures reach up to 83. Lows around 64. Tomorrow night, partly cloudy. I'm meteorologist Paul Trombley on KNSI. Right now, it's 77 degrees.
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3: All right, our scripture and quote of the day for the Ramsey Show, Psalm 84:10. Better is one day in your courts than 1,000 elsewhere. I would rather be a doorkeeper in the house of my God than dwell in the tents of the wicked. I know that's right.
4: I like that.
3: Alexander Graham Bell said this, when one door closes, another opens. But we often look so regretfully upon the closed door that we don't see the one that has opened up for us. Man, that's a real talk right there, Graham. Alex.
4: Alexander Bell Graham.
3: Alexander ABG. Graham Bell.
4: Yeah, you know me.
3: Oh, wow. All right, we went there. Now we're going to go to Oklahoma City, where Sarah is on the line. What's up, Sarah? How you doing?
5: Hey, good. It's good to talk to you guys. Thank you.
3: You too. How can we help?
5: I'll make it quick. My husband and I'm 44. He's 49. We've started kind of late on our wealth building journey. We were overseas after we got married for 5 years. So we've been hustling for about 13 years. I'm graduating from grad school next year, so I'll start working then. We have 4 kids, but we need to know how we are doing. So one of us, who I won't mention the name, but can relax and learn to have a little fun, but also how we can move forward since our income will change pretty significantly next year.
3: Well, I think you're in good hands. I feel like, George, this is your bag right here.
4: That's right. I'm a recovering tightwad, so maybe I can help out.
3: Yeah, I'm going to let you fly.
4: Okay, so there's some competing goals here. You're trying to finish school. We're trying to get set up for retirement. We also want to live along the way. Mm-hmm. Is that what you're wondering? How do we balance this all?
5: Yes.
4: We don't want to retire broke. We also want to go on a vacation in the next decade.
5: Exactly.
4: Okay, I love it. How much debt do you guys currently have?
5: How much debt?
4: Yeah.
5: We only have our house and then my student debt. Our house, we owe about $90,000, and my student debt is about $30,000 right now. That'll go up a little bit next semester, but then that's it.
4: Okay, what's the household income?
5: It's about 80. Well, his gross last year was 112. His net was 84. It's around $7,000 a month when you average
4: take
5: it
4: home.
5: Out. Okay. Take home, yeah, 84.
4: Great.
3: What will yours be when you're done with grad school?
5: I'm not sure yet. I'm getting a counseling degree, a master's in counseling. So it will depend on where I work and how much I work.
3: What's an average?
4: What's
3: your goal?
4: I'm not going to make below 65, and it could be upwards of 80.
5: Yeah, probably around there, I hope. Yeah.
4: Okay. So you said you're going to have to go into a little more debt. Is there a way to cash flow that? Instead of going further into debt?
5: Potentially, but I think he doesn't want to pull it out of savings.
4: There's the answer.
3: Ooh, what do you have in savings?
5: Well, we have $35,000.
3: Of liquid cash?
5: Yes.
3: Okay, so $35,000, and what does it cost per semester for grad school?
5: Next semester, it'll cost me about $6,000 or so, I think.
4: So if you cash flow it, you're down to $29,000 in savings.
5: Yes.
4: Which you still have $30,000 in debt. Is he doing any investing right now? Or either of you?
5: He has his 401k that gets invested. I don't believe he has any extra aside from that.
4: Okay. So it sounds like you guys are just misaligned on the goals and what you guys want to do financially. What does
5: There'll
4: he want to do?
5: There's probably some accuracy there.
4: Is he like, I want to keep saving and put more in retirement?
5: Basically, yes. I think his main frustration is like, we don't get to save enough. And I'm like, well, we have 4 people. We're living very frugally. Like,
3: what do you know what you have thus far? Like, do you have any money in retirement at all?
5: He has $124,000 in his 401k.
3: Okay. So I want to crunch some numbers on just what it looks like to continue to invest. Let's pretend for a moment that there's not the $30,000 of student loan debt, just because I want to see what these numbers are. But I'm seeing a world where with the $35,000 of savings, you have a couple of choices. You can either turn around and pay these student loans off that are existing and drop that down. And then you could probably cash flow the $6,000 per semester on his income, $7,000 a month. I got to believe, believing that your mortgage is in the right place. And then from there, if once you have that done, if you continue to invest just off of his income, I got to believe you're there at retirement with no problem. Do you see how I did that?
4: So think about this future. Yeah. You guys use your savings to cash flow school, then pay off your 30 grand in student loan debt, and then whatever's left becomes your emergency fund. Keep saving that up till you have 3 to 6 months of expenses. Now for the rest of your working careers, you can invest 15% of that $175,000 to $200,000 income.
5: Right.
4: You're going to be okay in retirement at that point, and you're still going to be able to go on vacation. So we just need to do a few things in order. The next year is still going to be sacrifice. But then beyond that, you can really budget for all the things you want to do.
5: Right. So you would pay off the student loan.
3: I would.
5: Instead of, okay, because I think my thought was if I take my income from most of my first year, we'll pay it off. And then we still have the 35 just in case we needed it for something.
3: No, the reason I wouldn't do that is because these student loans, number one, they're going to draw interest at some point, and we don't even want to get there.
5: Yeah,
3: so they're unsubsidized. And then the other problem here is the longer you keep this around, it's like a pet. You just get comfortable with it, and the time is going to need come for you to go, you know what, enough of this. This is ridiculous. We need to change our life here. And so that's why I would go ahead and do that. So you pay it off. You have $5,000 left in savings. Now, you know, you could keep that there if you wanted to continue to build up that 3 to 6 months. But I believe on his income, you guys can cash flow $6,000 a semester. On $7,000 a month, you 100% can cash flow college. I believe that, that's possible. And then from then on, once you get out of school, well, now you guys are making $182,000 a year, and now we can crank back into a full-fledged, I'm going to say a full-fledged 15% of investing.
4: That's eating your vegetables right there. So now we ate the vegetables. We can have a little dessert. We can set money aside for the vacation or the car upgrade, whatever it may be, in a budget. But it sounds like you guys have not made a budget together since being married, where you guys both are looking at this thing and we agree this is the game plan.
5: We have. It just has been very variable over the years. And so sometimes it's like, okay, well, we need to survive, so let's do this right now. And it's been
4: it's
5: like
4: based
5: a
4: on emotion. It's based on how we feel that month, right?
5: Not always. But sometimes it's what we need to do to pay the rent or to buy the house or if something on the car needs fixed because both of our cars are very old. And
4: that's where that budget, if you guys say, all right, what's coming up, right? We know we have that car repair. Let's set the money aside in the car maintenance repair fund. Let's make sure we're investing 15%. Let's make sure we have $200 a month going to the vacation fund. If you guys can agree on all of that, then he's going to be good with the fun parts. If it's laid out clearly in the budget and it's not a surprise of you going, hey, I thought we don't go on vacation. We really need to go on vacation. All he's seeing is dollar bills fly away. So that budget is going to be your source of truth, and I think it'll help you guys compromise and come up with a game plan that works to where you know you're going to build wealth for the future, and you know you're going to enjoy your life now.
3: Mm-hmm.
4: But the next year, we got some homework. We got to clean up the debt, avoid going into more debt, get the emergency fund, which means he needs to pause investing. I don't think I can convince him to do that on this call, but that would be the game plan to follow the baby steps that millions have followed.
3: And if he does that, it'll still work out. I mean, if you plug it into the calculator, I love this thing. If you've planted it, plug it into our investing calculator. You've got $124,000 there now. Once you're out of grad school and this, you know, the smoke clears on all of this and you have your full income to invest, if you're investing $2,275 a month, which is 15% of your gross income once you start working, you've got another 15 years for that to grow till age 65. Gosh, I mean, that's almost $1.7 million.
4: Wow. So, and you're 60 and he's 65?
3: Yeah.
4: That's not bad.
3: That's not bad at all. And in that time, you went back to school, you got your degree. In that time, you paid off all of your debt. You've got 3 to 6 months of expenses. You're going on vacation. That's a great
4: life.
3: Your
4: income doesn't go up at all for 15 years straight.
3: Exactly.
4: Which we know is not going to be the case.
3: Exactly.
4: And that's without the employer match, which I'm sure he gets.
3: Yeah. You know, the theme for the calls today, George, I feel like is a lot of people wanting to do a lot of things at the exact same time. And it just doesn't work out like that. You have to prioritize and put things in the order that they are best suited to be done so you can actually accomplish things. One thing at a time. Focused intensity over time will do the trick. Now, remember, guys, there's ultimately only one way to find financial peace, and that's to walk daily with the Prince of Peace, Christ Jesus.
6: 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You need a plan. 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You know, one of the first things I discovered working in the financial world is how absolutely devastating it is when the breadwinner of a family dies. Grieving families are suddenly left behind, scrambling to pay bills and trying to make ends meet. I also discovered that there are a lot of rip-offs in the life insurance world, like that whole life crap posing as an investment opportunity. What you need is level term life insurance, usually 10 to 12 times your income, which is the smartest, most affordable way to protect your family. The key is finding an independent broker who represents a ton of companies and works for you, not for the insurance company. This is exactly what my friend Jeff Zander and his team at Zander Insurance are all about. Zander is the real deal, and that's why they've handled all my personal insurance for over 25 years. 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
7: Yet. I'm Lee Silicera, Fox News. Jury deliberations will resume Monday in the trial of a Massachusetts mom accused of killing her three children.
8: The nine women and three men will determine whether Lindsay Clancy is guilty of three counts of first-degree murder. The 36-year-old former labor nurse admits to strangling her three young children, ages 5, 3, and 8 months old, in 2023, before throwing herself from a second-floor window in a suicide attempt. But she's pleaded not guilty. Her attorney argues she was experiencing postpartum psychosis and shouldn't be held criminally responsible, telling the court she lived for her kids, but over-medication and lousy medical care made her mental health issues worse. Prosecutors allege the killings were premeditated, calling Clancy a functioning mom who knew right and wrong.
7: Fox's Kristen Goodwin. Clancy faces life in prison if convicted of first-degree murder, but jurors have the option to consider lesser charges. Defend the vote, the theme of this year's March on Washington.
9: I'm confident that we will win the day, win the week, win the month, win the year, win the hearts and minds of the American people.
7: House Minority Leader Hakeem Jeffries says Democrats mark the 63rd anniversary of Martin Luther King's address. The march comes just months after the Supreme Court weakened a key provision of the Voting Rights Act of 1964, setting off a redistricting battle in several states. This as the Trump administration appeals a judge's decision that blocked an executive order limiting mail-in voting before the midterm elections. This comes after a federal judge in Boston blocked the order for 2 weeks. President Trump says the U.S. has entered into an agreement with Venezuela to take control of 65 billion barrels of that country's oil reserves. This coming nearly 9 months after the U.S. military carried out an operation to capture Venezuela's President Nicolas Maduro. Secretary of State Marco Rubio calling the deal a huge win for both the American and Venezuelan people. America's listening to Fox News.
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